That is Sierra Hall. She's something. That's from her record's called the Tiptoe Highwire, and that song is called Boom. That's her latest record. It's really, really good. Before we played that, we had Jason Esbell in the 400 unit live from the Ryman. Cover Me Up. I don't know how they got a. If you ever get to see Esbell play live, you really hope, and they're gonna play that song. They do it; it's a real crowd pleaser. But it's they never play it the same way twice. And there's some. I've got three or four live versions of that myself. We played Jolene by the White Stripes, so then we had to play a song by Dolly Parton, and I went with 9 to 5 because why not? I know they made a terrible movie out of it, but it was still a good song, and she's a nice lady. Cut her some slack. The show is brought to you once again by Smith's Bakeries, the Bakers of Bakersfield, since 1945. 8 locations to serve you. Get in there tomorrow morning, get yourself a box of donuts. You'll be very popular at work. It may be for a short period of time, but it'll be real. Steve Holloway Painting, honestly, why would you let anybody else paint your house? Seriously, they're just the best by a comical margin. Call them and tell them what you got in mind, and they'll make it happen from there. Tyler Childers makes so many great records that you forget some of them. I was going to play something from his latest record, which is just devastatingly good. But this is from Country Squire. It's really good, and it's a love song, and I think you need more of those.

some Tanya Tucker, right? Here's what happened. I was making my playlist out for this week, and Sunny Sweeney, one of her people, sent me. She just covered Delta Dawn and sent me a copy of it. I was so happy, and I was going to play it, and then I thought, hang on. I haven't played. She's got a song called Tie Me Up, But You'll Never Tie Me Down. And I thought, I haven't played that in a minute, so I'll play that instead. And then I played the original version of Delta Dawn because I felt bad about it. So next week, if we do a show next week, then we will play Sunny Sweeney's version of Delta Dawn. I would do the same thing again. It's as simple as that. Before that, we had Iris DeMent, Man, Do I Love That Lady, Working on a World. Before that, we had I'm All Yorn. That's Tyler Childers from Country Squire, which is a song about a trailer. Just in case you didn't already know. And I like to do that thing when you play somebody's cover of a...

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This is Elizabeth Cook, and you're hearing the finest of Americana and Roots Country music right here on Kern Radio 96.1 with the man himself, Scott Cox.

That's a pretty good country band right there. And they did okay in the rock and roll business as well. They're called the Rolling Stones. They're from the UK. You should look them up. I think if they caught a break or two, they can really do something. Let's see. Before that, we had Devin Brinsfield. That was a good song, Down in the Valley. We had Charlie Crockett with Odessa live from the Ryman. He just keeps making records, and you forget how many really good songs he's leaving in his wake. You got to reach back and grab those every once in a while. Elizabeth Cook from Welder with Girlfriend and I. We had Only Daddy That'll Walk the Line, Elvis Costello, and the Confederates from, again, Record Store Day, not this year, but last year, that came out with Elvis Costello came out with a record called Kings of America. He had a record called King of America back in 1987. It was so good. And they revisited that and did some alternate takes and some new versions of some of those songs. And they put it on a record, and I bought it, and I was real happy with it. And added on to that is his band live at Royal Albert Hall doing some of those songs, including the Waylon Jennings classic. It just doesn't get any better than that. So there you go. And before that, we had the actual, obviously, Waylon Jennings. We had some Tom Petty for you all over the place today. And we're going to leave you with a couple. First of all, if you haven't seen Springsteen live on Broadway yet, I remember when that show was going on in New York City, and people were paying like $10,000 or some crazy deal. And I just couldn't even conceive it. And I still can't, just because I don't have the money. But they put it on, I believe it's on HBO or something, and you could go watch it. And it's just remarkable. And we're going to leave you with something from that. Again, just one guy and a guitar doing stuff that most people don't really do anymore. And then after that, we got something from Johnny Blue Skies, who, again, I don't know how this works. I looked up the tickets. He's going to be at the Greek Theater in Los Angeles. He's going to be at Vina Robles Amphitheater. And the tickets were reasonably priced until you add in the Ticketmaster, $100 a ticket. And I just bailed out. But if you want to, I would really like to see him do that new album live. I just don't see any reason to give Ticketmaster $200 to do it. Thanks again to Steve Holloway Painting and Smith.

bakeries. Without them, we couldn't do this. So appreciate them a great deal. So we're going to leave you with a couple of them. So have a great rest of your day. You get tired, pull over. You get hungry, eat something. You stay classy, Bakersfield. Peace out.

first kick I took was when I hit the ground. You end up like a dog that's been beat too much till you spend half your life just covering. I was born in the USA, born in the USA. I got in a little hometown jam, so they put a rifle in my hands, sent me off to a foreign land to go and kill the yellow man. I was born in the USA, born in the USA. Come back home with a refinery, hired man says, son, if it was up to me,

0: I'm hoping that donors around the country and donors in Texas will step up big to make sure that we have the resources to run the race we need to run in the state of Texas. But we've also got to keep our eye on a lot of these other places like Maine and North Carolina and Ohio and Iowa and Alaska, and then, of course, some pickup opportunities in places like Michigan and New Hampshire, and depending, you know, on Georgia right now, where they've got a runoff election going.
1: New research shows a novel pill is helping people with advanced pancreatic cancer live longer. It's not a cure, as the drug's effects eventually waned, but it's a very different kind of treatment than chemotherapy that is a mainstay for these patients. Breaking news at townhall.com. Critics are raising new concerns about how taxpayer money is spent on homelessness programs in California.
2: They point to San Francisco's managed alcohol program, which reportedly cost about $80 billion over 6 years while serving just 55 clients, roughly $454,000 per person. Critics argue programs like this, along with contracts tied to nonprofits in San Francisco and Los Angeles, reflect waste, inflated costs, and possible abuse of public funds. Some political figures also claim homeless populations are being drawn in from other areas to boost funding, though those claims remain disputed. John Scott reporting.
1: Frankie Valli, whose legendary falsetto defines the sound of the 1960s rock group Four Seasons, has canceled the remainder of the band's 2026 tour dates. The 92-year-old frontman is the only original member still performing. More on these stories at townhall.com.
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6: 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It's Adaptive Networks. And welcome to the Friday, a Faith Friday. And boy, do I need a whole ball of faith today. I'll tell you that. I'll tell you why here in just a matter of moments. But first, let me tell you what we have lined up for the day. Like I mentioned, it is a Faith Friday. And two of my favorite guests for that is always going to be Justin and Madeline Jansen. They are from Just Mad Productions, the greatest stories ever told, a family Bible podcast. Check it out wherever podcasts are at. They are in the book of Job. And I asked her, what does she want to talk about? And she said, responding with compassion. And I said, oh, that's going to be a good one today. But responding to those who are compassion with those who are suffering. And what does it mean when Job says, I know my Redeemer lives? So we'll talk to Justin and Madeline Jansen about that. New governor's poll. I know that one came out, I believe it was Wednesday, and then another one came out yesterday, and which things are starting to kind of

0: we're just going to go do a whole little segment of some crazy, wacky stories that you just wouldn't even believe if you saw it with your own two eyes. One of which happened to me last night. I'll explain in just a second. But first, I want to talk about the graduation at Bakersfield High School last night. I was in attendance as my my youngest niece, but then I have to remember that my younger sister Destiny also has a daughter, and now she's my youngest niece. So my oldest sister's youngest daughter graduated from Bakersfield High School last night. And so we all showed up as we do in the Flores Casa for each other and show up and support. And we're all very proud of Kaya there and heading into the real world. She's got a job already and looking to have a great, great future planned out for her. So we're all happy and proud of that. A listener of the program, and I probably shouldn't have even said that because I got to listen to somebody that usually listens to us, Chris, our man Sergio, who listens all the time. I think he catches you guys as well.
1: Oh,
0: sometimes.
1: He does.
0: The early bird. Yeah, he catches early bird as well in the mornings from 7 to 9 on 101.1, our sister station. But he was reading the names last night during the graduation. As soon as they said his name, they said this lady and Sergio, blah, blah, blah, will be, I'm not going to say his last name, will be reading the names. I was like, oh, it's Sergio. So I took a picture of him, but then I didn't want to send it to him because he was busy, right? He's a busy guy. He's up there reading names. He's got an important job. How come he sent me a message when the other lady started reading about something totally not even graduation related. So I just sent him the picture and he was like, hey, my head looks big. It's the cowboy hat, man. But he actually even read my niece's names and then tried to charge me $10 for it. And I was like, wait a second. I don't charge you every day to listen. Now, wait a second. How does this work now? But I did run into him afterwards and said what's up to my boy Sergio. And we're going to get breakfast. He's a good dude. His daughter's, his wife and his family, really good people of faith. So I just love Sergio and glad that he's up there with those kids that he's being able to impact every day. So good job, Sergio, not just last night, but in everything you do. If I must critique, though, and not you, Serge, not you, but how many kids were in that graduation last night? Chris, when was the last time you went to a high school graduation? Yours?
1: High school was probably my youngest brother, Tyler, about 3-4 years ago.
0: But where did he graduate? Garces? Okay.
1: Yeah.
0: Same. And this is what I try to explain to my daughter because I want her to attend Bakersfield Christian High School. She's like, but Dad, my cousins, Asia and Jason and Kaya, yeah, they all went to BHS, and my brothers, they all went to BHS. I have to carry this on. And I looked at her like, yeah, and all my uncles went to South, and then I ended up going to South. That doesn't mean you're going to South. Eventually, you got to switch it up, and I don't mean by going to BHS. The reason I bring that up and the reason I say, what was it, a private school, because the comparison I wanted to make was there had to be like 600 kids graduating last night from Bakersfield High School. There was probably more Florises in that graduating class than in my whole family that I know about. And I'm just sitting there going, we're on C's, and it seems like we've already read 100 names. How long are we going to be here? We were there for about 3.5 hours. but it was a great event. And applaud to all the seniors, not only from Bakersfield High School, but all of the seniors in and around Bakersfield City, our current high school district, the class of 2026. You guys, you are our future. And as much as that scares me to say, I'm proud of you guys that made it through high school. And a shout out to all the teachers and faculty as well that work every day inside of classrooms. I'm not talking about administration. Yeah, some of them are important. I'm not talking about board members. I'm talking about every day in the classroom dealing with kids in groups and one-on-ones. Shout out to you guys, the teachers. You guys are the real heroes, the real impact makers, the real people that

0: shaping those that are going to be our future. So kudos to all the teachers as well last night. The other thing, I don't know if BHS needs to invest in a parking garage. Because, my gosh.
1: I think everybody needs to start investing in parking garages.
0: Kyle. We
1: need a couple downtown, actually.
0: Oh, well, yeah.
1: I'm going to throw that
0: out
1: there.
0: That's legit. Yeah, parking downtown sucks. But
1: that's awful.
0: But at graduation, and Kyle said, I think he was at Independence's, and he had the same issue where he had to park, like, across the street down the way at a park just to go to the thing. I couldn't park anywhere at BHS last night.
1: Why is Bakersfield so against parking garages?
0: I have no idea.
1: What do we got against parking garages?
0: No clue. We have one, maybe two downtown, I think.
1: Yeah, because we have the one that's right next to the arena, and then there's one that's closer.
0: Well, that's the county. That's a county building.
1: Right.
0: That's not even the city's. That's the county's.
1: Hey, you know what? That's fair. Not everybody can park in there. You're absolutely right.
0: When there's events, they open it up to charge people, but that's not day use.
1: Those are the only two that I know of, though. The one that's right next to the arena, and the one that's closer to the well.
0: Yeah, the right across from the Padre.
1: Yes, exactly.
0: Yeah. There's another one that's close to Woolworth's, I think, that's maybe two levels. But that's about it.
1: Count.
0: And then there's some other private ones, and I think that is one of the private ones where some of the businesses have them. But parking last night at the graduation, I had to park in Oleander in the neighborhood like three streets deep. And I almost, if you know where Bakersfield High School is on California Avenue, and you go west down California Avenue, and you're headed past BHS, and then there's the football field, and then there's the tennis courts towards the end, and then there's that light. Well, people were parking on the curb all the way down to that light, even though it said clearly no parking. So much so that the cars that were parked there started to impede that third lane. Like, you couldn't go in the third lane anymore because the cars that were parked on the sidewalk there. That clearly, that's why it says no parking. And so I'm like, well, if everybody else is doing it, and my daughter looks at me like, Dad, don't you always tell me that that's not an excuse to do something? Like, whatever, kid. So I start to back in to the very last one. There's enough room at the end there, just in front of the light. I think it's A Street, where I can go and back in. And there's enough room for a car in front of me. So I start to back in. And I tell her, okay, hold on, though, because I want to check something real quick. She's like, all right. And as I do that, another car is like, well, if he's doing it, I'm going to do it. But I get out, and I notice not only the car behind me, but the car behind them, and the car behind them, and the car behind them, and the car behind, and the cars all the way down to where that no parking stopped had tickets. They had already written them parking tickets. I told my daughter, get back in the car. We ain't parking here. And then I told the guy in front of me, hey, dude, they all got tickets behind me.
1: We made a mistake.
0: Yeah.
1: Run! Have,
0: this is why you don't do things because everybody else is, dear. You're exactly right, and this is proven why. Because we're all going to get in trouble now. We're leaving. And so I tell the guy in front of me, hey, they all got tickets, dude. You don't want to park here. So we both bell. And then I go back behind BHS. You know what I mean? Like, if you go back behind. Is that Money-Wise?
1: And then I think
0: go,
1: it is.
0: It is. Steven, disconnect Comrex. And then you go back behind BHS, right? And it goes into that back parking, but it spits you back out on, what is that, South H Street? And then you... you hit South H, and you're looking across. I think it's called Luna Restaurant.
1: Yeah.
0: And it used to be Pork Chop and Bubba's or whatever, right behind where that gas station is. And I can, and I'm looking, and I go, and I was like, that parking lot's full. The workers from the restaurant were out in the parking lot taking down license plates and calling the cops. I heard everybody that was parked in that parking lot that was not a patron of the restaurant, their cars got towed.
1: Y'all are heartless.
0: So
1: I get it. Dang.
0: Well, I end up finally getting to park like at Wintersnitchels, and I walk all the. No, I'm kidding. I didn't have to park all the way at Brundage. It just felt like it. But as I walk up to get into the graduation, I start to walk in, and there's like two people in front of me. A BPD service tech lady comes in and says, "Excuse me." Walks in front, walks in the gate, tells the guy that's taking tickets, we're about to tow all these cars right where I was going to park. Says, we're about to tow all these cars. I said, yeah, somebody already gave him a ticket. She said, yeah, somebody showed up and ticketed him, but they're impeding traffic, and you're going to need to tell them to move or we're about to start towing. Whether or not those cars ended up getting towed, I don't know, because I didn't end up parking there. With all of that said, it was a great, phenomenal graduation.

0: And again, congratulations to all those at Bakersfield High School and the graduating classes within not just Kern High School District, everywhere
1: this
0: across.
1: This is why we shouldn't do it at the high schools.
0: I mean, the arena's nice. You can put them all in
1: perfect.
0: There.
1: The convention center's got a nice, thing. You could do it at any ballroom, really.
0: Well, and the thing is, and I don't know how other families are. I'm Mexican, so we got big families. These high schools, they only hold so many people. It's a capacity, right? And so my niece only gets 10 tickets. Well, there's 11 of us. Who's getting the short straw and not showing up, or who's standing outside the gate? Luckily, her new friend had a ticket. And he gave her an extra ticket. And so we were all able to go in. But yeah, if you hold it at the arena or a bigger, maybe Bakersfield College, it holds more people. You can let
1: BC
0: more family come.
1: Perfect.
0: You don't have to limit the attendance. Everybody shows up. There's plenty
1: right there on the football field.
0: There's plenty of parking. I'm just saying. I'm no expert in this. I only graduated about 30 years ago, but
1: I'm just thinking most of those students are going to be at BC next semester anyway.
0: Teach them. That's not right, Chris. Let's go to break. That was Chris Burdick, by the way.
1: Yeah, not wrong.
0: I'm not saying you ain't wrong, but you ain't right either.
1: Hey, man, I'm a patron of BC. It's the logical way to go.
0: I went to BC, too, for a little bit.
1: It is a logical way to go, man. It saves you a ton of money. Trust me.
0: Oh, man.
1: My student loans, instead of being somewhere in the tens to 100,000 range, I maybe owed $8,000.
0: It's a good education. It's a really good education up there.
1: And it's where I figured out what I wanted to do.
0: And it's affordable. So if that's your option, do it. Always seek higher education wherever it is. Got to get to a break on the other side. More to the story. The adventures of JR's hotel living continue. So after we left the graduation at midnight, I'm kidding, it didn't go that long. It was about 10:30. My daughter and I went home to get something to eat. We stopped, got something to eat, and on the way home, I was picking up my dog, and, well, that's where the story really gets up. I'll explain. Plus, it's a Faith Friday. Justin and Madeline Jansen, Just Mad Productions, the greatest stories ever told, a Bible family podcast, will stop by. We're in the book of Job, and I need it. It's coming up. It's the JR Show. It's Kern Radio. We'll be back.
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0: had a list for you I was going to give. I totally forgot. I don't even have my notes in here, Chris. That's how just...
1: Getting like Ralph Bailey.
0: I'm just terrible right now, dude. And it's all because of last night, man. And not because of the graduation. That was the good part. But afterwards, for those that don't know, the Chronicles, that's what we'll call it. The Chronicles of Hotel Living with JR. I've been living in a hotel now for, it'll be 2 weeks this coming Tuesday. About a week and a half now. It felt like a vacation in the beginning. Now it's just getting old. There's a lot of construction going on in my house. There was water damage, and they had to tear out some stuff, and now they're having to put stuff back in. So I've been displaced. It's fine. I'm in a hotel. I'm grateful. I'm thankful for that. I count my blessings because I could be in a lot worse positions. But last night, I go after graduation. Me and my daughter, we go pick up some dinner. It's late. She didn't eat. Wanted to get her fed. We stop back by the apartment, Casa de Flores, to pick up Tinkerbell, the dog, because that's where she stays when we go to places that dogs aren't allowed.
1: I just realized this. Tinkerbell was there this whole
0: time. Tinkerbell was there the whole time.
1: The whole time.
0: And sometimes she has access to get into the apartment and into the dining room area. At least that's the only accessible part of the place right now. And so I go and I pick her up, and sometimes they'll close the access, the workers, when they leave for the day, just to say, hey, we locked it up. We're not responsible if something happens after that, which I understand. Cool. The access was still open. I said, oh, okay, it's still open for her. Let me go in too. I go inside. I start walking around, and I notice that prior to them starting demolition, they had sealed off the bedroom doors with blue painter's tape so that no air or dust or whatever would go into the rooms. So they all the seals, all the outside of the doorways were taped off. You couldn't open the doors. And I had been there earlier in the day yesterday and noticed that was still the case. Fine, whatever. I can't get into the bedrooms. No big deal. I show up last night and I notice that the tape has not been so much removed, but it looks like that somebody had opened the doors to the bedrooms. So me going, well, why were you in the bedrooms if there's no construction going on in the bedrooms? And I have access to my bedroom now. Let me go in there. I open my bedroom door, check through my collection of watches and whatnot. Everything's cool. Fine. Whatever. I walk back down the hallway where my daughter's room is. I open the door, and I notice a pair of green sneakers in the middle of the carpet. And I'm going, I don't own, and nobody owns, green sneakers. At which time I look up, and there is a gentleman, and I use that term loosely, sleeping in my daughter's bed. I start to yell loudly, and using non-Christian words to express my frustration with finding somebody sleeping in my daughter's bed.
1: Can't confirm.
0: Now he's like, I'm sorry, I'm a worker, I'm sorry. He barely speaks English, it sounds like. He's apologizing and he says, we're gonna leave. I say, who the heck is we? Again, I'm cleaning that up. Walk back down the hallway, look into my front living room where I have a day bed where my mom sleeps when she comes to the house, and somebody is sleeping in that bed. I flip out, grab the broomstick, about to whoop some tail. They're lucky I didn't have a gun because I would have shot somebody. I called the cops. The chopper comes. Canines show up. They're walking down the street. It's been quite a evening and morning, needless to say. I'll try to explain the rest of the story on the other side of the break. Don't go anywhere. Trust me, I don't even believe it, and I saw it with my own two eyes.
2: That's our end news. News. I'm Mary Rose. The U.S. military said it carried out another strike Saturday on a boat accused of smuggling drugs in the eastern Pacific Ocean, killing three men in the fourth attack this week. U.S. Southern Command announced the strike, stating that the vessel was engaged in narco-trafficking operations and operated by a designated terrorist organization. It's the latest in a months-long campaign against alleged drug boats traversing the Caribbean Sea and Eastern Pacific. Ukraine has launched strikes on Russian energy sites. Russian authorities and media said on Sunday that drone debris set fire to a fuel storage facility in the Rostov region, and civilian infrastructure was reported damaged in Saratov province. Ukraine has increased attacks on Russia's oil and gas facilities. This is SRN News.
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12: 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We've got the hot list. We've got traffic and weather. 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

0: Bring me peace, Lord. Come on. I lift my hands in his company. You two can shut me off. I need it today, Chris. I need it. I don't even know what to do at that point.
1: Yeah, I mean, we talked about it earlier in the day, because for those who don't know, I live literally two
0: Chris
1: down.
0: Chris lives two doors down from
1: so
0: there.
1: So I was there and heard all of it.
0: Yeah, but, Chris is like, that was you last night.
1: I almost got up, dude. Time this tends to happen, too, it's like right when I'm about to go to bed.
0: I almost killed somebody last night. Those for they're just joining us. I'm not living in my apartment right now. There's construction work going on, and I've been living in a hotel for the last week and a half. I stopped by last night after getting dinner and to pick up my dog, who still stays in the backyard when we go places that she can't. So then I entered my apartment and discovered that there were two people sleeping inside of my apartment. One was sleeping inside of my daughter's room in her bed. The other was sleeping in the front living room in my mom's day bed that she uses when she stays at my house. And I flipped out and I almost committed murder. And my daughter said, why didn't you hurt them? And I said, Jesus. And those for that are watching today, you see the braids are back. And I got the Kern County Activities hat on because after phone calls this morning, they brought Southside Jay back. And I tell people that all the time. I got Southside and I got Jesus. Which one you want? Pray with me, don't play with me. Well, they're playing with me. Because this was at 11 o'clock later than 11 o'clock last night. And when we rolled up, I didn't even mention this part of the story. When we came up to the apartment, there was a third gentleman out front on a scooter at the end of the sidewalk that leads to my door, just standing around. And both me and my daughter thought the same thing and said, well, that's kind of sus. That's how the kids talk these days. They say sus, not suspicious. I say sketchy still. That's a bit sketchy.
1: Sketchy is usually what I go with, yeah.
0: But the kids say sus. So I said, yeah, that's a bit sus. Whatever. Don't even think anything about it until I go in. And as I'm chasing these guys out of my house, the third guy that was outside is out there. And I'm like, who are you? Are you with them? Yeah, man, we're all workers, but I wasn't in there. You didn't see me in there. I wasn't in there, man. I was out here waiting for my ride. I'm like, your ride? You have a scooter. Where y'all parked at? We're parked down the street because they said we can't park in front of the driveways because it's causing problems. Yes, that's true. And as they walked down California, they didn't make a left turn to where the cars are usually parked at. And I kept following them down the street, broomstick in hand, on the phone with the cops. Why are you continuing to walk down the street if you're claiming your car is parked around the corner? Kudos to the BPD, man, because they were there within 90 seconds. The chopper came out first, and then black and whites, at least four of them, pulled up from different directions. One stopped on the corner because the guy with the scooter thought, well, I wasn't in the apartment, so I'm just going to hang out because I'm not leaving the scene. He stayed. The other two, who knows where they went? Finally get my landlord on the phone. The cop's talking to him. We need the construction owner's phone number so we can verify who this is. Strangers in my house at 11:30. He's like, do you recognize him? Sir, I haven't been here. I don't know who's been working in my apartment this whole time. I couldn't tell you who's a worker and who's not at this point. I have no idea. He's lucky I didn't have a gun because I would have shot him. And I would have had every right to do so. I feel violated. My daughter doesn't want to go back to the apartment. She was in the car in the garage waiting for me because I told her, it's only going to take a second, babe. I just got to go grab the dog. Just wait right here. She could hear Dad yelling from the garage. What the? Who the? What? She comes in and sees me screaming and yelling at people, chasing them with broomsticks. She goes back in the car, starts crying and praying. All that happens, they get the construction owner on the phone and he's denying it. His guys have said, we weren't sleeping in the beds. We were taking a nap in the front. I'm sorry, who the takes a nap at 11:30 at night? And then he gave all kinds of excuses to the officer about how they work late and this job is rushed and we got it last minute and we're trying to finish and we're working late and da da da da da. The owner, and then he had the audacity to say the tenant isn't even supposed to be on the premises. Like, I'm not supposed to come and check on my own property. So I let it go for the evening. The officers, they made the gentleman come back. They verified that they were construction workers, since technically they're allowed to be on the premises. They weren't breaking and entering. They have a key, which grants them access to my apartment at any time, apparently. So this morning, I told my landlord I need a list of names of workers that are going to be in my apartment while my property is still there. And I need hours and days that they are permitted to be on site. I got told I can contact the construction office myself. I did. And then I was called a liar that they were not sleeping in the beds, that I don't have proof of that, that send a picture if that's the case, because I am lying and that didn't happen. My stomach is literally in knots. And I don't know if it's because of how upset I am, the anxiety, the stress. I'm not quite sure. I've never had my stomach feel the way that it feels right now, this very second. And if it wasn't for Jesus in my life, I would have killed somebody last night. I truly believe that. I don't know what else I can do. I've asked my landlord to not have them there over the weekend so that I can access my apartment, because I was also told after I spoke with them that I am no longer allowed to access my apartment due to unsafe conditions. To which I said, how is somebody allowed to sleep in our beds if there are unsafe conditions? That is absolutely insane. I have finally got them to agree to stop working tomorrow afternoon, at which time I can access my place and retrieve and make sure that my belongings are still there, because I no longer trust these people. I was also told by the construction crew, I don't work for you, I work for the owner. If there's anybody out there that has some sort of advice, I don't know legally what I'm allowed to do, but that is insane.

0: And for me to come home to my apartment last night that I haven't been able to access or live in for a week and a half, I, the person that pays rent there, paid the month of May, by the way, the complete month of May, and have not lived in my apartment for 2 weeks, am not allowed to sleep there, but construction workers are in our beds. I need Jesus. I need every ounce of faith in Jesus, because I want to go back there. I want to go back there right now. And then to be accused of me being the liar. Proof, yes, my two eyeballs that witnessed this. And if you'd like to come down to the apartment and you and your worker and myself have a discussion and get to the bottom of who's really lying, we could do that. This is not okay. It's unacceptable. Apparently it's not criminal because they didn't get arrested. But at least there's a call and a report on the whole thing. And I'm at a loss. I don't know what my options are, except to go tomorrow, make sure that all my property is still there, because we've had issues with the neighbors where they've had their stuff worked on, and I don't know.
1: That's my biggest problem, because again, being a bystander of this, looking outside, looking in, because none of my stuff has been messed with, but knowing both you and our neighbor very well, it's so dumb.
0: It's sketchy as hell.
1: Dumbest thing in the world. I have my own questions, I won't lie to you, but they're obviously not for the company, they're more for our landlord. But I agree. Like I told you right when I came in, it's like there's got to be some legal action or something you can take, because this can't be allowed. I'm sorry. I know times are tough. I know that, you know, people are struggling these days.
0: But if you can sleep in your bed, why can't I in my bed? Why can't I?
1: And then to turn around and make it sound like you
0: are the
1: problem.
0: I'm the problem.
1: You're the
0: How dare I show up at my apartment?
1: Because that's what I'm saying. Like, how dare you go and get your stuff when you haven't lived in your apartment in a week and a half? You probably have no clothes left.
0: I'm having to wash at my niece's house, and sometimes I go, oh, yeah, I need that. It's at my razor. I hadn't had it for a week and a half. I was looking like Grizzly Adams.
1: Right.
0: I had to shave. I snuck in through the back window because I couldn't access the bedrooms because there was tape all over the doors, meaning don't go in the bedroom. So I climbed through the back window. I shouldn't tell you that because y'all shouldn't come to climb through my back window either. But I did, to retrieve my razor so I could shave. Yes, I'm going to need access to my place because there are my things there.
1: And it's just to have the audacity to say that not only you're the danger, but that you're lying about the whole thing. You're lying. He just walked into his own apartment, saw two men standing there, and acted so violently that this happened. That's what this person is claiming. This is a mega problem for those of you who don't get this yet. Mega. Just remember that.
0: Yeah, mega. And the only reason they didn't sleep in my bed is because when they opened the door, they realize that I have crap all over my bed because I've had to remove so much stuff from different areas of my apartment and throw it into all the other bedrooms. And so that bed wasn't cleared for anybody to lay down on.
1: And I'm sorry, like I don't mean to, you know, wrap people into this, but the man that was outside on the scooter who clearly was connected to all of this.
0: Claiming he was waiting for a ride.
1: Guarantee you the only reason he was waiting for a ride, quote unquote,
0: he couldn't sleep in my bed.
1: Yes. And he probably saw you get home and said, oh, I'm not going to be inside this place when he walks in.
0: There's two beds, and I'm the odd man out. It's crazy. Crazy.
1: Like, just I mean, again, and for those of you who are wondering why I am so invested in this, because while this has all been happening, this same group of people, along with the other group that has been hired to handle this type of stuff, have gone about, you know, parking in front of our garages, making it a problem for everybody. Like, it is really just becoming
0: coming and going, showing up on bikes to work.
1: Like
0: what is this? Shady McShady operations?
1: And I'm more just wondering as well, what company allows their workers to show up at 9 o'clock at night, to drop something off, quote unquote, and then stay.

0: a night at the place.
1: And I caught him in a lie, or at least I think I did, because he told the officer they were dropping stuff off around 4 o'clock.
0: Which we now know is not the truth.
1: I have an eyewitness, my neighbor, that said, no, they didn't show up till 9 to drop stuff off.
0: So again, like, there's a lot of shady work that's being
1: shady
0: done.
1: Shady McShady is all I'll say. That's all I'll speak of it. I'm done. I at least let some of it out. I don't feel better. I've vented so many times to so many people. And
0: I'm telling everybody I know about these two companies.
1: The knot in my stomach has not gone away. The trauma that my daughter experienced last night won't go away. She's not going. She said, Dad, I don't. Not only does she not want that mattress or to sleep in that bed, she doesn't want to sleep in that room or that apartment. That's how violated she feels. It's insane. Let's go to a break, Chris. The other part that's insane is the latest polls for the governor. You see how I just transitioned there? I just segue right in. I'm professional. Don't try this at home, kids. Look, Mom, no hands. New polls for the governor's race. Two of them came out this week. One Wednesday, the other one yesterday. We'll tell you who's in the lead of both of those as we are just, what's today? Friday, Saturday, Sunday, Monday, Tuesday. 4 days away from Election Day. If you haven't voted already, pull out your ballot and start making that tough decision. I'll help you by going over some polls and give you my thoughts coming up. And then Justin and Madeline Jansen will stop by. Just Mad Productions. They are part of the greatest stories ever told. It's a family podcast about the Bible. We're going to break down the book of Job and how to be compassion. How to respond with compassion for those that are hurting. Boy, I wanted to put the hurt on somebody last night. Tell you that. We'll talk to Justin and Madeline in the 2 o'clock hour. It's the JR Show. It's Current Radio. We'll be back.
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1: 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We will have America's Job Center. We'll talk about jobs and the like. We've got the hot list. We've got traffic and weather. All the news you've come to know and expect. It's all happening 6 to 9 a.m. right here at News Talk 96.1 and AM 1230 KERN.
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0: Welcome back. It's the JR Show. It's Kurt Radio. It's a Faith Friday, and boy, do I need it. Oh, my goodness. And it appears there's another fire, Chris. Appears there's another fire outside.
1: I don't know if these are supposed to be controlled fires or not, though.
0: I didn't hear of anything of a controlled burn today. No. I did the other yesterday or the day before. I know they were going to have a controlled burn.
1: Because if it's in the same area, they've burnt that.
0: They burnt
1: the side grass of the on-ramp of the Westside Parkway of that stupid extension they made a couple years ago.
0: So, well, somebody burned it. That wasn't a controlled thing. It caught on fire, and then they put it out. And then
1: just waited till it was all burnt.
0: And then it smoldered for like a week and a half when we could smell it in the neighborhood.
1: Right, I remember that.
0: For like a week and a half.
1: Just kind of assumed that was because they just controlled burned it and then did a poor job at stopping it.
0: No, and now it looks like there's another one in the same area. We can see from our studios here, if we look, what is that? What would that consider? Northwest? If we look northwest, which where I'm sitting would be right where the Westside Parkway and Mohawk are. It appears that there's another fire that's currently burning. I'm going to go to Pulse Point to see if I can get an exact vegetation fire. Truxton Avenue, Empire Drive, and Truxton Avenue to the 58 West Ramp. It's the same place. The same exact. So you're telling me there's another fire on the riverbed, huh? That's crazy. Seems like there might be some kind of, I don't know, firebug running around somewhere, you think? I've constantly seen on social media, Kern County activities, that there's fires like every weekend. Every single weekend, there's another brush fire along a freeway or something somewhere burning.
1: Are we just going to wait for the next big fire to hit
0: us? Yeah. Yeah.
1: Is that what's going to happen?
0: Yeah.
1: Are we going to lose the
0: something?
1: What's the casino we just built up? The Hard Rock to a fire?
0: Don't say that. Don't say that.
1: Look, man, I'm just saying, this is what usually has to happen in order for people to actually take this stuff seriously.
0: It looks like they've got 1, 2, 3, 4 units headed out there right now. Not sure how big it is, but there's a fire, vegetation fire, Truxton Avenue, Empire Drive. Empire is, I believe that's right next to SCOE, if I'm not mistaken. Truxton and Empire, that's the SCOE building. That's usually where I park when I go and run or take Tinkerbell out there to run around. To run up and down the bike path there on Truxton. So there's another fire. I'll open the window again here in a second, but it looks like it is active and there are several units now. 1, 2, 3, 4, 5 units, if not 6 units, responding to the area. So if you're in that vicinity or headed down Truxton or need to go down Truxton, between like Mohawk and where you exit the Westside Parkway, probably going to run into some fires, some fire trucks, some emergency personnel, and you might get us a little bit of a slowdown in that area. So just watch out for that as well. 661-842-5376, 661-842-KERN. Anything on the text message board, sir, before we take our break and get our guests in here or talk about our other crazy, wacky stories that I've come across?
1: Yeah, I got a couple here.
0: What's that?
1: Report the contractor.
0: Yes.
1: This is likely a cash-based contractor working nefariously, and you have a case to get out of your lease. So I'm so sorry that you're going through this.
0: Yeah, I think I'm on a month-to-month, so really if I want to get out, I could.
1: Yeah, that's not necessarily the
0: problem. I am looking for somewhere else to live. If anybody knows of any

0: openings out there. I'm just use the power of the broadcast to do that. But I'm hesitant to say the name. People have chimed in, whether on YouTube or personally have texted me or reached out to me on different social media platforms already and said, hey, JR, what's the name of this company? And they're out of the coast. I've looked it up. They're out of the coast. So they're not even based here locally. And I am filing a complaint. I let my landlord know that I will be filing the complaint with the BBB against this company.
1: I can tell you the name of the other company that sucks too, though, but that they're not necessarily the ones at fault here.
0: They weren't the ones that
1: they
0: last
1: are the
0: night.
1: Ones that we're mad at right
0: yeah,
1: now.
0: Yeah, right now all I got beef with is the guys that were there last night. So much so I wanted to go back right this morning after I dropped my daughter off with her mom. I wanted to go back. Like when I dropped Tinkerbell off in the garage and backyard, I wanted to go inside and confront them again.
1: Sounds like next time you go, call me so I'm there with
0: That's
1: you.
0: That's not gonna help, Chris.
1: No, but it'll give you a visual witness to all of it.
0: Yes, yes, it will.
1: So like I will at least be there to be a witness to all of it.
0: Apparently, because I am lying.
1: Yeah, and that's not cool.
0: That's not cool. But what is cool is the folks coming up next. It's Justin and Madeline Jansen with Just Mad Productions in the Book of Job. How to respond with compassion. Coming up next.
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4: News this hour from Town Hall, I'm Mary Rose. Secretary of State Marco Rubio is putting a spotlight on Cuba.
5: Cuba's in a lot of trouble because, unfortunately for them, it's run by a bunch of incompetent communists. And being communist is bad. Being an incompetent communist is like the worst.
4: And he says something needs to be done.
5: Hopefully there'll be a good outcome there for them. There needs to be. It's 90 miles from our shores. And having a failed state 90 miles from our shores is a threat to the national security of the United States.
4: Ethiopians are preparing to vote in an election that the ruling party is expected to win by a landslide.
6: Ethiopia has 50 million registered voters out of a population of 130 million. This election's main themes include national reconciliation and development. Voters will elect members of the House of Representatives, who will then vote for a prime minister. The incumbent prime minister's Prosperity Party is expected to maintain the majority of the House seats.
4: Correspondent Andrew Stewart. Police in Hawaii have charged a 36-year-old man with killing three people.
7: The Hawaii Police Department reports Jacob Daniel Baker has been jailed without bail and is scheduled to appear in court Monday. Police say Baker has been charged with counts of first and second degree murder. Authorities say Baker killed three men in their 60s and 70s. He was arrested after a search of Hawaii's Big Island. Residents of the island's rural Puna community say Baker had been living there in exchange for work, but recently had become threatening. John Scott reporting.
4: A meteor streaking across southern New England caused that sonic boom heard by millions Saturday afternoon. NASA confirmed a fireball passed over Massachusetts Saturday at about 75,000 miles per hour and released energy equivalent to roughly 300 tons of TNT when it broke apart. More on these stories at townhall.com.
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4: Correspondent Haya Penjwani reports on the ongoing Kennedy Center conflict for the Trump administration.
9: President Donald Trump is fuming about a court ruling that blocked his renovation plans for the Kennedy Center.

0: Center in Washington. In a social media post, he's branding the federal judge who issued the ruling as an anti-Trump hater. The Republican president is predicting that the nation's premier performing arts center he wanted to close for a two-year overhaul will soon be closed, probably never to open again. In a post on his Truth Social platform, Trump's post continued to make the case for the project, but didn't clarify whether he'll keep defending the work in court. Hiya Pinjwani, Washington.
1: Gen Z is fueling box office demand. Fandango found the generation, which ranges from ages 14 to 29, is one of the most active movie-going demographics and attends more films per year than some older generations. Breaking news and analysis at townhall.com. A curfew around an immigration detention center in New Jersey.
2: There's now a curfew around Delaney Hall in Newark, New Jersey, where clashes have happened between protesters and federal agents, including ICE, that's now drawing in local and state police. Governor Mikey Sherrill describes one over the weekend where she says three protesters were arrested.
3: They threw projectiles, they used barriers as weapons, and lit tires on fire in the streets.
2: Those comments, courtesy WABC, Newark Mayor Roz Baraka imposing a curfew from 9 p.m. until 6 a.m. around Delaney Hall. I'm Julie Walker.
1: A new study says melatonin supplements could help night shift workers boost their body's DNA repair process. The findings are early, but they show some promise as a simple way to help reduce long-term health risks linked to the graveyard shift. More on these stories at townhall.com.
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6: 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We'll talk about jobs and the like. We've got the hot list. We've got traffic and weather. All the news you've come to know and expect. 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

that the president has told the Pakistanis to tell whoever's in charge in Iran, 2 days, 3 days at the most, bring whoever is in charge of Iran to Islamabad. We're not sending our guys or women, we're not sending them to Tehran, for God's sake.

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4: 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But understand, Ken Paxton is the worst Senate candidate since Herschel Walker. Not only is he accused of bribery and fraud by his own aides, but this guy once stole a $1,000 pen. 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
5: You know, Michael, one of the things people don't understand sometimes is all the work that goes into making these awesome commercials. You know, you and I are out here, we get to do all the fun stuff, talking it up, having a good time. There's a guy that sits over here behind his computer, Rocky. Now, this guy, there's a true talent. We're just a couple of knuckleheads with some voices. This guy really makes us sound good.
6: Truer words have never been spoken. 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
5: 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So Rocky, here you go.
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8: 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We will have America's Job Center. We'll talk about jobs and the like. We've got the hot list. We've got traffic and weather. All the news you've come to know and expect. It's all happening 6 to 9 a.m. right here at News Talk 96.1 and AM 1230, KERN.
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0: And one extremely sick thing about the voters of the state of Maine, despite most of this information being now in the public domain, some of it's new the last few days, but according to polling, which I never believe, if we had polling believability, Trump never would have been the president twice, but nonetheless, according to polling, that Plattner is 9 points up on Susan Collins, who's a moderate pro-choice Republican who wants to keep doing the job. I mean, Susan Collins isn't exactly a John Kennedy of Louisiana, right? So in

0: Three rows. The U.S. military said it carried out another strike Saturday on a boat accused of smuggling drugs in the Eastern Pacific Ocean, killing three men in the fourth attack this week. U.S. Southern Command announced the strike, stating that the vessel was engaged in narco-trafficking operations and operated by a designated terrorist organization. It's the latest in a months-long campaign against alleged drug boats traversing the Caribbean Sea and Eastern Pacific. Ukraine has launched strikes on Russian energy sites. Russian authorities and media said on Sunday that drone debris set fire to a fuel storage facility in their Rostov region, and civilian infrastructure was reported damaged in Saratov province. Ukraine has increased attacks on Russia's oil and gas facilities. This is SRN News.
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3: 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He was just in Montreal for one of the Montreal playoff games. Now we've learned that he hanged himself at the age of 60 with four adult children and a surviving wife. We are in the midst of a mental health pandemic.
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6: 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I've learned a lot.

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1: The head of the World Health Organization is in Africa.
2: Dr. Tedros Adhanom Ghebreyesus, Director General of the World Health Organization, has arrived in Congo's eastern city of Bunia, the epicenter of an outbreak of a rare type of Ebola. He says the most important thing is to listen to the people dealing with the virus.
3: Because the communities understand the problem better.
2: The WHO said Friday that authorities have reported 906 suspected cases and 22 deaths they suspect were from Ebola. Uganda, Congo's neighbor, has confirmed at least 9 cases and 1 death. This current type of Ebola has no approved treatment or vaccine. I'm Donna Water.
1: Rare flooding along the Euphrates River. The northern and eastern Syria prompted officials to urge residents along its banks to move inland. Heavy rains led authorities to open gates at the Euphrates Dam. News and analysis at townhall.com. There's trouble in Hollywood.
4: On location shoot days in L.A. have plunged more than 40% since 2022, with industry jobs down over 25%, and none of this year's Best Picture nominees filmed in Hollywood studios. Conservatives argue the collapse reflects overregulation, high taxes, and aggressive union pressures driving production out of California. They say states and countries offering lower costs and fewer restrictions are winning business, while L.A. loses jobs and investment. The conservative view? Unless policymakers cut red tape and compete for production, Hollywood's slide and its economic fallout will continue. Ron Taylor reporting.
1: 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The season set a new box office record, though attendance slightly declined. 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
7: 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Not only is he accused of bribery and fraud by his own aides, but this guy once stole a $1,000 pen. 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

0: means, but Carville has completely lost his mind. He admits he has Trump derangement syndrome. He admits he has mental problems. 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
4: 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We will have America's Job Center. 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We've got the hot list. We've got traffic and weather. All the news you've come to know and expect. 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
7: 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We are in the midst of a mental health pandemic.
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0: Hi, Billy Cunningham, the great American. Jeff Cruer is in New Orleans with James Carville, but he's also down there with Senator John Kennedy, but also down there, may I say, with Senator Cassidy, who's so angry at Trump he can't see straight. So those senators, those six or seven we've referenced, are not going to do a damn thing to help Donald Trump do anything. And once again, I didn't have time to bring this up with Jeff Cruer, but the election on Tuesday in Los Angeles in the state of California is going to be a joke. More than others have told me that they're not going to let Pratt to win. It simply will not happen, because when you mail out ballots to every registered voter and everyone getting government benefits, there'll be apartment buildings with hundreds and hundreds of ballots sitting there to be filled out by Democratic activists. Until the SAVE Act is passed, this kind of crap's going to continue. I have little faith in the electoral system in blue cities and blue states. Do you have any? Let's continue with more. Next up is Mayor David Rubin in Israel about what's happening now that all the events seem to be on hold for a while. Bill Cunningham, the Great American, with you every Sunday.

0: With SRN News, I'm John Scott. Governor Mikey Sherrill of New Jersey says federal officials will allow visitors back inside the Delaney Hall Immigration Detention Center in Newark after a second straight night of clashes between protesters and law enforcement happened outside the center. The situation reached a boiling point late Saturday when protesters threw projectiles, fought over barricades, set fires, and scuffled with officers from the New Jersey State Police and the Newark Police Department, who were there to secure the area. In New York City, Mayor Zoran Mamdani did not attend an annual parade honoring Israel. The fierce defender of Palestinian human rights skipped the event, as he remains under heavy scrutiny from some of the city's Jewish population over his longstanding criticism of Israel. This is SRN News.
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1: 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We will have America's Job Center. We'll talk about jobs and the like. We've got the hot list. We've got traffic and weather. All the news you've come to know and expect. It's all happening 6 to 9 a.m. right here at News Talk 96.1 and AM 1230 KERN.

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13: All right, Billy Cunningham, the great American, of course, mayor or ex-mayor of Shiloh, Israel. David Rubin is presently in Israel. And there's back and forth the last few days. There's been an indication, maybe, that there's a deal in the works with Iran. And, of course, dealing with them is like trying to pick up a wet snake. It's kind of difficult. And also we have Oman, which might hook up with Iran in order to really shut down the straits completely. Oman is like more or less an ally of ours. Don't know about that. Plus, there's this report out of Israel. I don't know if Dave Rubin can talk about it. Much like in 1972 with Golda Meir, a good friend of my producer, Tony Bender, who after the 11 Israeli Olympic athletes were murdered in the Olympic Village in Berlin, that it took about 5 or 6 years, but the Israeli government, led by Golda Meir, hunted down the terrorists who blew up and killed those Olympic athletes from Israel, and all of them met their maker and those 72 virgins. Similar things might be happening now. And Mayor David Rubin, once again, welcome to the Bill Cunningham Show. And first of all, as we sit here, there's more reports of a purported peace deal in which the Iranians are about to sign, maybe. And it deals also with many of the issues. The president may not accept it. So as you sit there in Israel now, what is your sense of the deal? And what is your sense of peace in the Middle East at this point?
14: Well, peace in the Middle East, you can forget about. It's not going to happen.
13: Good.
14: It's not a realistic dream, you know, for all the announcements about peace in our time. And any historians in your audience know that Neville Chamberlain from Great Britain announced shortly before the full breakout of World War II, he announced that there is peace in our time after meeting with Adolf Hitler. You know, some people like to put their head in the sand and dream on, and especially in the Middle East,

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2: 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We will have America's Job Center. We'll talk about jobs and the like. We've got the hot list. We've got traffic and weather. All the news you've come to know and expect. 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
3: All right, Billy Cunningham, the Great American, Michelle, Steve on these issues, I think is fabulous about what's happening in California and many other blue cities and blue states. I would point out that while this was, an interview was ongoing, I got a text from the senior manager in charge of PETA issues. Her name is Katie Cryer, and she said she just caught the conversation with Michelle Steve. I want to let you know that she may be misinformed about PETA's response to animal abuse in Los Angeles. Last weekend, we were on Skid Row in support of rescue organizations, starts with one today. And Katie says that we've contacted the governor's office and trying to stop the homeless from using animals, more or less, shall we say, as stalking horses for whether a drug is too harmful to take. And according to this senior manager, and I have no reason to dispute her at all, media relations person Katie Cryer, that issue about rampant neglect and abuse of animals in homeless encampments has been addressed to the governor. It's an ongoing difficulty. They understand it's an ongoing difficulty, and guess what? They say they're going to make it better. That's a yes. You should not kill cats and dogs in order to test the efficiencies of your drugs. Yes. That doesn't mean that the rapes and the robberies and the open-air defecation, urination, and fornication is not going on. All that other stuff's going on anyway, but I want to thank Katie Cryer, Senior Manager of Media Relations with PETA, for updating that one issue. Let's continue with more. The great Scott Powell is next. Bill Cunningham with you every day.

0: With SRN News, I'm John Scott. Governor Mikey Sherrill of New Jersey says federal officials will allow visitors back inside the Delaney Hall Immigration Detention Center in Newark after a second straight night of clashes between protesters and law enforcement happened outside the center. The situation reached a boiling point late Saturday when protesters threw projectiles, fought over barricades, set fires, and scuffled with officers from the New Jersey State Police and the Newark Police Department, who were there to secure the area. In New York City, Mayor Zoran Mamdani did not attend an annual parade honoring Israel. The fierce defender of Palestinian human rights skipped the event, as he remains under heavy scrutiny from some of the city's Jewish population over his longstanding criticism of Israel. This is SRN News.
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3: 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We will have America's Job Center. We'll talk about jobs and the like. We've got the hot list. We've got traffic and weather. With all the news you've come to know and expect. 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
4: All right, now let's continue. Bill Cunningham, the great American. Of course, Scott Powell, a frequent guest of mine, is a senior fellow at the Discovery Institute. He's written many books, including Rediscovering America, number one new release. And I think this column he has up on thespectator.org captures the essence of the 250th anniversary. And this column talks about the history of our great country, going back to the Puritans, through the reformations of early government in America, then to the Civil War, and then after that to Teddy Roosevelt, the Great Depression, coming up to World War I and World War II. And then we talk about the 1960s, in which major American cities were burned down, and also the burning of many American cities due to the activities in Minneapolis with George Floyd, etc., all the way up to now, in which I saw a few days ago, Memorial Day, we celebrated the sacrifice of about 1 million or so American men and women giving their life for this country, that the Democratic Party calls it Donald Trump's war of choice in Iran to diminish the sacrifices, if one man is doing it, not the entire nation. Joining you and I now is that same Scott Powell. And Scott Powell, welcome again to the Bill Cunningham Show. And give us the encapsulating your thoughts on the division today in America compared to years past. It's different today. Is it more profound or less? Give me a full report.
5: Well, I think it's more profound in several different ways. I think when we talk about the spiritual battle, a spiritual battle, you're talking about the forces of good versus the forces of evil. Evil is very real, and good is very real. Good originates with God. God wants us to live, fulfilling, flourishing lives that are all driven by what we'll just call goodness, beauty, love. We all know what those virtues are that sort of encapsulate a very advanced, enlightened and joyful society. Yeah. The dark side is sort of just the opposite. They are driven by hatred. They are driven by division, alienation. I mean, there's a lot of qualities that are spiritual that we can recognize are very active in terms of the dark side. The dark side spiritual activism today is perhaps greater than it's ever been. So and that really is the big challenge that we have, is how do we bring people back to normalcy, to common sense and so forth.
4: I'm going to stay on that point with you, Scott Powell, because during Memorial Day weekend, dozens of American cities had thousands of youth wilding in the city streets, jumping on top of cars, looting stores, committing acts of violence, and few, if any, were ever arrested. In fact, city police departments are kind of told to stand back, let them have their way. It happens now. It's going to happen every weekend all across America. And in a sense, there's no sense of a public education system that works. There's no sense of faith in God.

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3: 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We will have America's Job Center. 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We've got the hot list. We've got traffic and weather. All the news you've come to know and expect. 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
10: 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But understand, Ken Paxton is the worst Senate candidate since Herschel Walker. Not only is he accused of bribery and fraud by his own aides, but this guy once stole a $1,000 pen. 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
11: Hi, Billy Cunningham, the great American. Thanks for listening tonight. I think we had a star-studded cast of Jeff Cruer and Mayor David Rubin of Shiloh, Israel, Michelle Steeb about the homeless problems elsewhere and else all over blue cities, but especially in California. It should metastasize on Tuesday, right? I still find it hard to believe that the Democrats are going to let Spencer Pratt win anything. I find that hard to believe. I guess it could happen, but all the ballot stuffing and all the ballots flying around, but I have a hard time thinking they're going to let that happen. We'll see what happens down the road. But also, we've been told again that the president has changed the deal, or had some additions, and sent it off, to, I guess, to Islamabad or somewhere. As I said a couple hours ago, you know what? There's nobody in charge of Iran worthy to talk to. And at this point, earlier today, the president of Iran stepped down with the regime rift. And now the most brutal elements of the RG is likely in charge. And they're the ones that want war. They're the ones that wants to resolve an international conflict through the use of military means. If that's their choice, President Donald Trump should have 45 days ago completed the job. Should not have listened to the Pakistanis and others who said, guess what? They want peace right now. Okay, I'll send J.D. Vance to Islamabad at great personal risk. And he spent 12 hours with those individuals from Iran and got nothing. Zero, zilch, nada. Monday or Tuesday or Wednesday, this thing must come to a head, and it must be resolved. Now that there's a new president in Iran, maybe they'll want more time.

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1: Ethiopians are preparing to vote in an election that the ruling party is expected to win by landslide.
2: Ethiopia has 50 million registered voters out of a population of 130 million. This election's main themes include national reconciliation and development. Voters will elect members of the House of Representatives, who will then vote for a prime minister. The incumbent prime minister's Prosperity Party is expected to maintain the majority of the House seats.
1: Correspondent Andrew Stewart reports that would give the prime minister another term in office. Ukraine has launched strikes on Russian energy sites. Russian authorities and media said on Sunday that drone debris set fire to a fuel storage facility and civilian infrastructure was reported, and it reported damaged in the Saratov province. News and analysis at townhall.com. Critics are raising new concerns about how taxpayer money is spent on homelessness programs in California. Here's correspondent John Scott.
3: They point to San Francisco's managed alcohol program, which reportedly cost about $80 billion over 6 years while serving just 55 clients, roughly $454,000 per person. Critics argue programs like this, along with contracts tied to nonprofits in San Francisco and Los Angeles, reflect waste, inflated cost, and possible abuse of public funds. Some political figures also claim homeless populations are being drawn in from other areas to boost funding, though those claims remain disputed. John Scott reporting.
1: The New York Knicks declined to hang a banner after beating the Spurs to win the NBA Cup. They want to celebrate a championship. Well, they'll get their chance, and it'll be against the Spurs again. More on these stories and more at townhall.com.
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9: 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First work week day for most of us. Hope you had a great 3-day weekend. I know I did. In the meantime, it's back to work and a busy Tuesday broadcast we have coming up at the bottom of the hour. It is a Tuesday, so Teresa Golder will join us. We're going to speak with my GP.

my general practitioner physician, Hemal Kothari. We're going to talk about the death of Kyle Busch. They have now determined that pneumonia was the cause of death, which, well, he died of sepsis from pneumonia. We'll talk about the dangers of getting pneumonia and what exactly it is and how a pulmonary disease like that can end up into sepsis. What is sepsis? How do you fight it off, etc.? We'll talk about that with Dr. Hemal Kothari. And I've got some other miscellaneous news and notes. We'll talk about the U.S. launching self-defense strikes on Iran. Trump is holding a major cabinet meeting tomorrow at Camp David, including the outgoing Tulsi Gabbard, the DNI director. And Democrats are lighting up Jackson Dart, New York Giant football player, and has nothing to do with him being a football player beyond his support of Donald Trump and that idiot Emmanuel Ocho, who is this, you know, I guess I'm part of the problem, although I just don't think we participate in that, just general nonsense to create content. And that's all this is for Ocho. That's all this is, making an issue out of a football player supporting Donald Trump. You know, they don't mind. You remember when I think it was Laura Ingraham who told LeBron James to shut up and dribble. Remember that? And the liberals went ballistic. Their heads exploded collectively. As well they should have, because she was absolutely wrong. LeBron James is a taxpaying citizen who has the right to say whatever he wants about politics or any other genre of this society, somewhere I read, as does Jackson Dart. And it amazes me, and again, this is why I left the Democratic Party, because as I grew up as a boy, believing as a liberal Democrat, that the Democrats, that we, the liberals, were the open-minded group, that we were the ones that supported free speech, that we, Democrats, were the ones that pushed forward the idea that you could support anybody you want. I may not agree with you, but I'll fight for your right to have that ability to support whomever you choose. Unless it's somebody that the Democratic Party doesn't like. And then

of that team are probably African American, which means they are probably Democratic, which again is an issue that I have because black folks are the only people on the planet Earth that if you look at their skin color, all that determines how they vote. We're the only group on the planet that you could look at somebody and determine how they vote. American, melanin in their skin, Democrat. Democrat. But you can't look at a Latino and determine where, how they're going to vote. You can't look at an Asian person to determine how they vote. You can't look at white folks to determine. But you can look at a black person. You can bet money, pretty good money, that that person is a Democrat. And so Ocho has a problem with Jackson Dart going into this black locker room as a Trump supporter. And yet they try to challenge Republicans in terms of breaking down democracy. Because isn't that the end of democracy as we know it? If you're a young millionaire coming out of college, you worked your whole life to accomplish something, and now you're one of 32? You're one of 32 men who gets to put his hands inside another guy's butt, figuratively speaking. 17 weeks out of the year, you're one of 32 men that get to do that? And Emmanuel Ocho, who sits on his behind because he was a hack football player, has the audacity to come out and criticize his political beliefs. The open-minded liberal Democratic Party. It doesn't exist. It doesn't exist. It existed when I was a child. It existed in the 20th century. But somehow, the Democratic Party has become the most myopic, the most mean-spirited, just evil party of people that are just unaccepting of anything that doesn't go along with their ideals. They love you if you agree with them, but how dare you? And the only thing that Jackson Dart's got going for him is he ain't black, because God knows if he was a black quarterback, if Russell Wilson tried to do something like this, they'd go to the GM and have to try to get him traded, which is nonsense, which isn't true. Which is my other point on this. That's the other point. Ocho saying he's causing problems in the locker room. Do you guys understand what sports are? Sports is, actually. It's a collective noun. It's singular, actually. But do you know what it is? It's about winning. Let me tell you something. Those black linemen, those black safeties, those black linebackers will French kiss Jackson Dart on the mouth if they're 6-0. They will wear MAGA hats if he gets them to the playoffs and to the Super Bowl. That's what it's all about. That's the great divider in sports. Or excuse me, the great divider. That's the great equalizer in sports. They don't give a damn if you're gay anymore. They don't give a damn if you're left wing. They don't give if you're right wing. They don't give, as long as you can win. That's all that matters. Emmanuel Ocho, and you'll hear some audio from him later. He's an idiot. He's a moron. Has no idea what he's talking about. There's been some pushback. I guess Abdul Carter put something on Facebook or Instagram, whatever, took it down. The minute that kid throws a touchdown pass that puts them up 7-0, Trump and whatever political beliefs Jackson Dart may have go right out the freaking window. But Emmanuel Ocho can't get likes if he takes that route, if he takes the practical route, if he takes the American route and says, you know what, I disagree with the kid, but he has the right to support anybody he wants. You don't get any likes for that. You don't get any follows for that. And that's what the 21st century has turned into. Idiots like this guy searching for likes, clicks, whatever. So you got to say something controversial. You can't say something practical. You can't say something that's correct. Like every citizen has the right to support any human being they want. You can't say that. That's too sensical. That's too practical. Just makes me livid, to say the least. Let's get going. Let's go ahead and take our first break of the day when we come back. Big, big, big. In fact, it's over. It is 5:12 in Dallas, Texas, and much of Texas. Because isn't Texas on like two timelines? Isn't East Texas like Tyler on

0: East Coast time and Dallas is on Central. Everything west of Dallas is Central. I don't know. I know Dallas is on Central, so the heart of the state has stopped voting. Oh, that's not true. 5 o'clock our time. I was thinking 5. 5 o'clock our time. So 7 o'clock Central time, the voting stops. So 5 o'clock our time. Just ignore everything I just said. Just ignore everything I just said. Polling ends at 5 our time. But there's a big, big Texas Senate race going on between John Cornyn and Ken Paxton. Cornyn, the four-time incumbent. Ken Paxton, the I candidate. The infidel. He's cheated on his wife. Been indicted for fraud and impeached by a Republican-led legislature. And believe it or not, having said all that, Paxton's likely to win. But that's where the trouble begins. I'll explain when we come back. The gubernatorial race is making a shift 1 week from Election Day. PG&E is pouring a ton of money to go after Tom Steyer. They want Javier Becerra on that ticket. We'll get into that. And then at the bottom of the hour, Teresa Golder and Emil Kothari on pneumonia and sepsis. What is it? And how did Kyle Busch die from it? That's all coming up on this Tuesday, The Ralph Bailey Show on Newstalk 96.1 and AM 1230. 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
2: 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We will have America's Job Center. We'll talk about jobs and the like. We've got the hot list. We've got traffic and weather. All the news you've come to know and expect. 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
0: I've just never seen a family like the Bidens. 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She claims that she thought he was having a stroke during the debate, and yet they continue to allow this man to try to obtain the hardest job on the planet. They should all be ashamed of themselves.
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0: I wonder if she's ever going to make a comeback.
1: Lauren?
0: Yeah.
1: Well, it's her birthday today.
0: You don't lose your chops. Oh, you going wall-to-wall Lauren today?
1: Well, not wall-to-wall. I'm switching between her and Lenny Kravitz. It's his birthday, too.
0: Wow. Didn't know that. I just saw him. Where did I just see Mr. Kravitz? Saw him on something. 842-537-6842-KERN. So, Ken Paxton's probably going to win this runoff, even though John Cornyn, the four-time incumbent, got more votes than Paxton in the original. This is the runoff. Neither one of them got 50%. And this is causing all kind of consternation with the Republicans in the Senate and the president. They're already upset about the $1.8 billion fund for these criminals on January 6th. They're upset about the $1 billion that he's asking for the ballroom that wasn't supposed to cost taxpayers a nickel. It's going to cost us $1 billion. And now he went and cost the Republican Party not only millions and millions and millions of dollars, but Ken Paxton, who could likely win. I'm backing off. I know there's a promo running that I cut that said that I guarantee that Paxton's going to lose to James Tellerico. Well, this is why you should vote on one day. This is why you shouldn't vote early, because I found out a lot about James Tellerico that I did not know. This guy is more woke than frickin' Jasmine Crockett. Have you heard this guy, Tellerico, that I've been pumping up as the Democrat that's going to flip Texas, that's going to beat Ken Paxton? That ain't going to happen. Paxton is incredibly flawed, but this guy is woke in Texas. Did you hear? Have you heard some of the stuff this guy has said, Tellerico, that God is non-binary? I'm pretty sure that loses you right there in Texas. Right there. God is non-binary, period. Yeah, you could stop right about there and you're going to lose in Texas. Then he said something about multiple genders. Oh, this guy's a nightmare. Nobody told me about all this nonsense. This guy is not going to win. He's going to put a scare because Paxton is a... Doesn't take away from the fact that Paxton is a horrible, horrible candidate who, according to the New York Times, I mean, I want to get this right. I've been describing it, but I want to get this right and just read it directly from the New York Times. Just what a nightmare this guy is. Mr. Paxton, the Texas Attorney General, has been accused of adultery by his wife of 38 years, Angela Paxton, who last year filed for divorce on biblical grounds, end quote. He's been indicted on charges of felony, securities fraud, and he's been impeached, too, with votes from members of his own party on allegations of bribery, dereliction of duty, obstruction of justice, and abuse of the public trust and other misdeeds. This is the guy that Donald Trump backed. And this is the guy that's going to cost us millions of dollars because on the down ballot, Ken Paxton's not going to draw the attention that John Cornyn is. And to beat Tellerico, who, despite his wokeness, is going to be a tough out. Don't get me wrong. He's still going to be a tough out. There is some enthusiasm within the Democratic Party in Texas. I told you about that congressional district where Trump won by 17 points. 17 points down there near Uvalde. And a Democrat went in there and won by 14. Switched it by 31 points. This thing's going to be a tough, tough battle of two inept candidates. And all the president had to do was support John Cornyn. The party doesn't have to spend tens of millions of dollars. They don't lose a lot of down ballots. And the money that they're going to spend in Texas is money that they're not spending in North Carolina. There's money they're not going to spend in Maine. They're not going to spend in Iowa. They're not going to spend on others. So while we might win in Texas, we might screw around and end up losing the Senate because of the money we're going to spend on the I candidate, the guy that's been indicted, the guy who cheated on his wife, and the guy who has been impeached by a Republican-led legislature. He is a nightmare of a candidate, and only through a nightmare of a candidate could a Democrat in Texas have a remote chance of winning. They have not...

0: put a Democrat in the damn Senate since the 90s. Since the 90s. And now you've got this flawed, baggaged, beleaguered candidate who's going to win tonight. Unless there may be a blowback. There may be a Cornyn upset. I wouldn't bet on it. It's the best thing for the party, but I wouldn't bet on it. But it was interesting to find this stuff out about Tallarico. This nonsense about God being non-binary and multiple genders and maybe the vegan thing does play a factor in this thing. I'm not sure. In the meantime, PG&E locally in the state has poured in $13.5 million to go after Tom Steyer, who insists that he is PG&E's worst enemy and he's going after them. And the other candidates are attacking him for being PG&E's best friend just a couple of years back. And this thing is getting interesting. It is still Steyer and Hilton. Bianco is still trailing around in fourth, you know, just kind of lingering at about 10%. And it doesn't seem likely within the next week that he's going to throw any support towards Steve Hilton. As I've said over the last couple of weeks, I like Chad Bianco. He's a nice man. He's from when everybody says he was a good sheriff in Riverside, but the jeans and the belt buckle and the boots and the hat and the two-breasted pocket shirts with the star and the name, it doesn't work in the state of California. You're running for governor. You're trying to emulate Ronald Reagan, not Carl Sparks. You know what I'm saying? And you can take this as an attack on cowboys if you want. That's silly. This is the reality of the state of California. And while you're not going to win a lot of votes in Northern California, while you're not going to win a lot of votes in Southern California, you got to win some. You got to win some. And I'll just ask you the simple question. Have you seen Steve Hilton outside of a $5,000 suit? Have you seen Steve Hilton outside of a white dress shirt? Have you seen him in jeans? Probably not. You've got to look the part, and Bianco doesn't. And the fact that he was part of the Oath Keepers and tried to dodge that question in a debate where they asked him about being an Oath Keeper, and he tried to pretend like he was a judge and he was taking his oath. I'm proud of taking my oath. You know damn well that's not what they were talking about. You know damn well that's not what they were talking about. They weren't talking about taking an oath. They were talking about you being a part of one word, Oath Keepers, that organization. And if I could get by being a part of that organization, I couldn't get by the way he answered it, where he tried to be slick and dodge it. Oh, I take my oath. That's not what they were talking about, Chad, and you know that, Mr. Bianco, Sheriff. So it's up to Hilton. And I might be wrong on this. I predict that Becerra is not going to make it, that it's going to be Steyer. I'm now trying to hope that I'm wrong. I hope it's Becerra. I think Becerra is more beatable. Although, I don't know if I can say that, because I'm not sure if Steyer is the nominee. I'm not sure Katie Porter and the other Democrats full-throatedly, full-heartedly, vociferously get behind Steyer. They don't like Becerra. They can't stand Steyer. You know what I'm saying? But it's going to be an interesting week. 7 days. For some of us, the election is over, because we vote whenever the Sam Hill we want, which is idiotic. We should all vote on one day. It should be a federal holiday. We should all vote on one day. Why? Because things happen. What if Javier Becerra gets a drunk driving charge tomorrow night? What if Javier Becerra is caught with a prostitute this Friday? Things happen late in an election. We should vote on one freaking day. It's a Tuesday. Teresa Goldner joins us next.
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2: 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We've got the hot list. We've got traffic and weather. 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

0: And our former federal magistrate judge and former Kern County Counsel, Teresa Goldner, is live in studio for those watching on YouTube. How are you, Teresa?
1: I'm good. How are you, Ralph?
0: Outstanding.
1: Do I have my microphone in the right place? I'm always nervous about whether it's too high or too low or falling down or
0: I would lift it up.
1: Sinking
0: just goes just right about there. That's perfect.
1: Okay. Like that?
0: Yes, ma'am. What's really
1: nice
0: going
1: to see
0: on?
1: You.
0: What's
1: well,
0: happening?
1: Did you have a good 3D weekend?
0: I did.
1: Did you stay in town or did you go out of town?
0: I stayed in town, played a little golf.
1: Golf?
0: Went to dinner.
1: Golf? Mm-hmm. Where did you play golf?
0: Sundale Country Club.
1: With your buds?
0: Mark Swaim and the boys, yes.
1: Oh, you know, I keep thinking that I'm going to call him and tell him to come, ask him to come and please pick up the peacocks. But
0: oh, that's right.
1: I don't have the heart to do it, Ralph. They're down to, but the two main

0: ones, you know, the boy and the girl that we mm-hmm. had originally, they, I think they've gone next door to the guy's house next door, and I think they're living in his backyard right now. He has like a couple acres in the way back. And so I haven't seen them. I think maybe she's laid some eggs and she's laying on them and he's protecting them. So now we only have 5 or 6 that hang out in our yard, but they're only there for half the time. So I think they've kind of moved into the neighbor's yard. And so I really don't, they only come visit every now and then. And that's better because there's not as much peacock poop. So I haven't called Mark yet.
1: I don't know how you do it.
0: So Mark, if you're listening, please be ready, willing, and able to get him. But I just haven't been able to pull the trigger and say goodbye, even though every day my husband says, have you called Mark Swain yet?
1: I will see him Saturday and or Sunday, so I will definitely remind
0: him. Oh, thank you. And did you run into any squirrels on the golf course?
1: No, but I did have one of the best omelets I've ever had because Mark has 11 chickens.
0: Wow.
1: And he gives the, we have like a group of about 12 to 16 guys that play. It's like 3 or 4 different groups that go off. And guys come with empty egg cartons.
0: No kidding.
1: And he fills them up for them because his chickens get like, he's got like 9 or 10, almost a dozen.
0: Oh, my gosh.
1: And it gets like 9 or 10 eggs a day.
0: Are they great?
1: They were, I'm telling you, as crazy as it sounds, and maybe this is just in my head, but I had, it was the best omelet. I had just a little bit of chicken and slices of avocado and something else.
0: Yum, yum, though.
1: And tomatoes.
0: Ooh,
1: and
0: you made
1: it
0: yourself.
1: And it was the best omelet I've had in forever.
0: That's impressive.
1: It really was.
0: You know,
1: it really was.
0: Do you remember what color the yolk was? Was it really, really yellow?
1: Yes.
0: Or just kind of yellow?
1: No, it was a different shade than normal eggs.
0: Like bright yellow.
1: And these are brown eggs, too.
0: Okay. I always wondered about that because when we were on our vacation, or when we went to China,
1: yeah,
0: the eggs, when they cracked them open, were bright yellow yolks. Like, I've never seen bright yellow yolks that much. And
1: really?
0: It was, and I thought, wow, well, that must be something they put in their chickens. I'm not sure. So I wondered about that, if they're really fresh, if that means that the yolks are more yellow.
1: I felt like I could taste the difference. I really did. Maybe
0: yeah,
1: it was
0: good.
1: Just a mental thing, but.
0: That's good.
1: It was the best. It was pretty good. It was pretty damn good.
0: Well, I had a fun 3-day weekend.
1: And what did you do? Is that why you ask about my weekend?
0: Yes,
1: you want to tell
0: I wanted
1: us
0: to tell
1: yours?
0: You about mine because I did something I've never done in 20 years.
1: Uh-oh.
0: First of all, I went to the Bakersfield Breakfast Rotary Club puts on an event called Thousand Flags every year, and this is the 12th year that they've done it. It's at River Walk Park, and they plant 1,000 flags all around the park. Have you been out there or driven by and seen it?
1: I've been to the event several times.
0: Oh, okay. This is the first time I've ever gone. I didn't realize that they'd had it for now 12 years.
1: Yeah.
0: And I saw a Facebook post of a friend who talked about it, and I thought, oh, maybe I should go. That would be fun. So we went to the barbecue, and they were having on Sunday, they had a 5K run, and I signed up for it. I've never done a 5K run in 20 years. I feel very proud of myself that I did a 5K run.
1: That is impressive.
0: Do you know how far 5K is?
1: No, I have no idea.
0: Well, then how do you know it's impressive, Mr. Bailey?
1: Because it's a distance.
0: Fun.
1: Yeah, I had to do that, JR. Sorry.
0: Uh-oh.
1: I forgot. I ordered water.
2: Giving us a head up.
1: You want Sorry, one of them I, right now? I forgot. I meant to give you guys a heads up.
2: You want one of them right now?
1: I really would. Can you bring the Gatorade, please?
0: Oh, that's nice.
1: Thank you. I'm
0: JR,
1: sorry.
0: JR, you're so sweet.
1: I should have given you guys a heads up.
0: Did you have it handed?
1: Yeah, give it
0: Did you
1: it
0: have
1: all.
0: To go get it for him, or did he have it delivered?
1: No, they came to the door.
2: Oh, yeah.
1: But I just forgot to give him a heads up.
0: Anyway.
1: I'm gout-ridden. I'm sorry.
0: That's okay. I signed myself and my husband up for a 5K run, and we did it. And
1: you
0: it was
1: ran
0: fun.
1: the whole way.
0: I did not run the whole way. I would say I ran about maybe 2.5 miles, and I had to walk. I walked for almost the last part, but then I stopped for a little while, and I walked with this really nice woman. We walked a little bit together, and then at the end, this young woman was pushing a baby in one of those jogging strollers, and I said, damn it, I am not going to be beat by someone in a baby with a baby stroller.
1: Well,
0: so I had to run really fast.
1: She probably had 25 years on you as well. I'm sure that played a role in it.
0: I don't know, but I ran as fast as I could to get around her. So I came in ahead of the baby stroller, and I was very proud of myself.
1: How long is 5K? What is that, miles?
0: 5K is 3.1 miles.
1: Okay.
0: That's not bad. It was actually really fun. And I wanted to tell you, when I went to go pick up my race packets on

0: Friday night, or excuse me, Saturday afternoon, I met someone who is a loyal listener of the Ralph Bailey Show. And I told her that I would give her a shout out today, if that's okay with you.
1: No, can't do it. Can't do it. I'm joking, Lisa.
0: Her name
1: Why do you say it with such surprise? All my regulars, when they're approached, they're like shocked that people actually listen to the broadcast.
0: No, I wasn't shocked at all. I was excited.
1: What's her name?
0: Her name is Sylvia Esparza.
1: And
0: her
1: Sylvia. Hi, Sylvia.
0: Sylvia's great. Hi, Sylvia.
1: Say hi to Sylvia, Chris.
2: Hello, Sylvia.
1: Hi, Sylvia.
0: She said she watches all the time and listens all the time.
1: Yeah.
0: And her husband is Art Esparza, and he is an assistant basketball coach.
1: That name's so familiar to me.
0: Great guy. Assistant coach for the West High School girls basketball team.
1: Oh, good for him.
0: And I met both of them, and now he said he's going to start listening, too.
1: Outstanding.
0: So there you go. So isn't
1: that fun? Hi, Art. And Sylvia, thanks for listening. Appreciate that. And thanks for what you do for the community. It's outstanding.
0: Yeah, he's a great guy. He might make a good guest one day if he's willing to come in and talk about it. We did have a nice conversation, though, about what it's like to teach or to coach high school girls basketball. Yeah. I used to play basketball, and I guess things have changed a lot since I played basketball. It's a lot rougher now.
1: Oh, yeah.
0: Girls get in fights and things like that. Did you know that?
1: Well, I mean, it's sports. Everybody gets in fights in sports.
0: I'm talking about
1: fights. Everybody gets physical. You didn't play sports as a kid?
0: I did play sports, but I didn't fight anybody. I didn't, like,
1: really
0: knock anybody in the head or anything like that. Did you do that?
1: Well, yes, that happens.
0: Off the field?
1: Well, no, it happens within the nature of the game. It gets physical, and people take exception, and boop, boop, boop, boop, boop. I was in, what?
2: It's like I've tried to take a swing at somebody during a game.
1: Yeah, I was in.
0: Have you done that, Chris?
2: Oh, yeah.
1: Oh, I was in.
0: Off the field?
2: Oh, yeah.
1: We were in four.
0: Wow,
1: I was in four different fights as an athlete.
0: Really?
1: There was a kid named William McKay who we had a thing going on. And it started in, because we played for a small high school. So all the athletes played everything at all the schools that we played. So if you saw a kid in the baseball team, you saw him in football, you saw him in basketball, and McKay and I went at it in a basketball game. He came over the back and pushed me to the ground. I got up, I pushed him, they separated us. First pitch in baseball, he hits me right in the shoulder.
0: Did he do that on purpose?
1: Of course he did, and I'm walking, I know what you did. I know exactly what you did. So then he steals second base. I'm playing second base, and he steals second base. And he's as safe as possible. And I just take the mitt. He's damn near standing on the bag. And I still take the ball and smack him on the side.
0: And what happened? What did
1: we went at it.
0: Yeah. Did you both get thrown out of the game?
1: No. Back in the 70s, today we both would have been thrown out. Back in the 70s, they would just separate you and you started playing again.
0: Did your coach, like, say, hey, that's not cool, or anything like that?
1: No.
0: Really?
1: Jerry, it's the nature of sports.
0: I would never do that. I thought the nature of sports was to be competitive, but to be a good sport, you know, not, like, fight with the other guy.
1: But there are certain things that you can't allow. There are certain rules that are not within the rules. And when a player hits you, you now have to go after him.
0: So you kind of have an obligation.
1: You do.
0: Is that
1: absolutely do.
0: Do you think that's cross-gender? You think that's
1: males
0: and
1: absolutely.
0: Females?
1: Absolutely. It's sports.
0: Somebody
1: it's sports.
0: Comes after you?
1: Yes. We saw it in the WNBA. It made Sophia Cunningham a superstar. She was like a B player with little
0: riz. Oh, yes. I remember
1: that. Because she's a cute blonde. And somebody went after Caitlin Clark.
0: Her teammate.
1: So then the very next thing, she took the girl down, and it was all over reels, and now she's a sensation in the WNBA because she is a tough broad. She played high school football. She was a field goal kicker for a football team, and she knows taekwondo.
0: She plays on the
1: boys? On her high school football
0: male
1: team.
0: On the boys?
1: High school football team.
0: Oh, wow.
1: Yeah,
0: wow.
1: She was a soccer player.
0: So she is tough.
1: And the kicker went down in high school. And they asked her to fill in. I think she was like one of three. She wasn't very good.
0: You don't want to mess with her, though.
1: Well, that's the nature of sports, though, Terry.
0: Wow.
1: So you grew up very soft, Terry.
0: No, I played
1: you
0: basketball.
1: You grew up very, very, very, very
0: I played softball.
1: Soft.
0: I played tennis.
1: I didn't want to use the word I really wanted to use, because the word I really wanted to use is entitled.
0: Oh.
1: But you
0: No, I signed. I tried out for teams. Did you know that I tried out for the San Diego State women's softball team? When I was

0: Did not know that.
1: And I didn't even get on.
0: What does that have to do with you growing up soft?
1: Well, I thought I was a good softball player.
0: Are you not going to admit that you grew up soft?
1: No, never.
0: I'm willing to admit that I grew up soft, and you grew up a whole lot softer than I did.
1: You don't know that. You don't know that.
0: You just like were puzzled that people fight in sports.
1: Well, I just didn't think that they would fight off the field like that.
0: Of course.
1: I can see like shoving somebody if the coach isn't looking. But I also
0: I never got in a fight off the. Chris, you got in fights off the field?
2: Oh no. Well, okay. No, I'm more saying
0: during the game.
2: Yeah, there have been situations where I've had to step up for myself and come to blows with somebody.
0: Because if you don't, they will continue. Yeah. It's like the milk money. It's like the milk money episode with Opie. It's the hardest thing to teach a child, but that you have to teach your children, particularly your boys, that every now and again you got to take an ass whooping. Every now and again you take an ass whooping. You got to stand up.
1: I get that.
0: And fight. And if you lose, that's just the way it is. But you still have to stand up.
1: I almost got in a fight with somebody in sixth grade.
0: You've heard my waiter story, have you not?
1: No.
0: Where the gay bus boy beat the crap out of me?
1: No.
0: Yes, you have,
1: no,
0: Terry.
1: No, I haven't.
0: Yes, you have. You laughed at it. Somebody asked me about it.
1: That must have been another
0: guess. I was a waiter at the Cajun Sugar Shack in Inglewood, California, 1985. And one of the women came up to me and she said, "I don't mean to get in your business, but the bus boy is stealing your tips." And I said, "Ooh, thank you very much." And so I waited and I watched him. He was about 6 feet tall, big, goofy, built like a piece of chewing gum, gay as can be. But he was a big kid. He's about 6 feet, 220.
1: How do you know he was gay? Was he a
0: friend? Terry, believe me, he was gay. He was gay.
1: I'm just here to provide color commentary on your story.
0: We don't need any color commentary. We need to get to the end of this because they've heard it 1,000 times. I'm only telling you.
1: And I have not heard this before.
0: So I told him, "You're stealing my tips, and at the end of the shift, I'm going to beat your ass. Nobody steals from me." And so I had on my favorite black polo, and we went out in the back alley, and I said, "Let's go." And he started windmilling like a girl and caught me on the nose. And caught me off guard, and then kicked me, cannoned, got me on the ground, and laid on top of me, beat the crap out of me.
1: Holy cow!
0: And they finally pulled him off, and my short was turned. I had a bloody lip. I had a black eye. And I said, "Yeah, but I bet you want to steal my tips. Bet you want to take my tips again." And you know what?
1: He
0: never took my tips again because, as Ralph Bailey Sr. taught me, every now and again you got to take ass whooping. That's life.
1: Very good. And dad was right. Your dad was smart.
0: He never took, because most people, now I don't know if this is true in the 21st century, because I know some guys that enjoy fighting, but most people don't want to fight. You know what I mean? Mm. And if it really comes down to it, am I going to steal this guy's tips and have to go in the alley and fight him again? Probably stay with it. But now, today, no, guys like to get drunk and go looking for fights.
1: Did you get in trouble for that fight?
0: No.
1: Or did he get in trouble for that fight?
0: No.
1: It was just boys.
0: It was something private we did in the
1: alley. Wow. I almost got in a fight in sixth grade at Millie Muncy Elementary School here in Bakersfield. I did. I remember it. This girl who I am friends with today.
0: See, Terry, see.
2: I know.
0: That's what I'm saying. You're like proving to everybody just how soft you are by alluding to a sixth grade encounter.
1: It was the time when I almost got in a fight. She said something to me like, "Terry, you don't know how to talk right," or something like that. And I got really mad. I remember I stood up and went, "I'll meet you outside behind the building after school.
0: The tetherball courts.
1: Kind of.
0: Let's go."
1: And the teacher came up and grabbed me by the arm and took me to the principal's office because I threatened her.
0: Your first charge.
1: I really wanted to beat her up, but I didn't really get the chance.
0: Your first
1: and
0: charge.
1: I have remembered that to this day. And then I saw her again at the 50th high school reunion, and we're friends. It's all good. And I talked to her about it. She didn't even remember.
2: If you guys were holding on to the whole thing. Sixth grade.
0: That's the corniest story I've ever heard in my life. Absolute corniest story I've ever heard.
1: It bothered me the whole time.
0: And we were friends 40 years later.
1: 50 years later.
0: There's a shock. Like, you think she really remembers that, Terry? I doubt it very seriously.
1: Speaking of 50-year reunions.
0: Yes.
1: Someone that I saw after 50 years at the 50-year reunion, who I am now friends with, who was a guest when you let me do your show one time, Jeff Doyle. I don't know if you remember the baseball player.

0: He is an assistant coach for the Palomar College baseball team, and they're called the Comets. And this weekend, they were in the state championship for JUCO, for junior college baseball.
1: Really?
0: And it was really exciting. I watched their games. You can watch their games online. I watched the games. They made it all the way to the very last game, but they lost. They came in second place. But it was really fun to watch it. I have not watched a junior college baseball game all the way through before, and in this particular instance, I watched three of them, and those guys are good. I mean, those junior college baseball players. Have you watched a junior college game?
1: Yes, ma'am. Yes,
0: they're
1: I am.
0: Good.
1: Yes,
0: I'm surprised are. How good they were.
1: Yes, they are.
0: You're laughing. Good, yeah. You don't think they're that good?
1: No, they are. They're very, very talented ball players.
0: I was really impressed.
1: Yes.
0: Anyway, that was part of my 3-day weekend.
1: Anything legal we're talking about today?
0: Yeah, I thought we should. So
1: I looked
0: at kind of the three top legal things that have happened today, and I wanted to talk a little bit about them. And one of them goes back to redistricting, which you and I keep saying that we're going to talk about. But there was an order today that came down from an appeals court
1: in Alabama.
0: Yeah, what did you think about that? Well, in that particular case, they blocked Alabama from using a new Republican map that would have limited a black majority district to only one instead of two, which is what they had before. And this three-judge federal court panel from the, I can't remember what circuit it was, but they came back and said, nope, this was intentional race discrimination, and you cannot use that map. You've got to go back and use the map that was in place before. You can't use that map. So I'm telling you, Section 2 of the Voting Rights Act is still intact. It still works.
1: Thank you, Jesus.
0: It worked in that case. It has worked in that case. Now, I know that according to the news reports that I read this morning after the decision was issued, that they are expected, the Alabama Attorney General, of course, is expected to do an automatic emergency appeal to the United States Supreme Court.
1: Which will side against it.
0: I don't know. We'll see. Well, that'll be interesting to see how they dissect it, because it looks to me like that three-judge panel really took into account that Louisiana versus Calais case that came down, that you know, the one that you don't like and that mm-hmm. we talked about, and it looks like they applied it in the way that they thought they should, and so we'll see what happens. I thought that was very interesting. It was the first test of that Calais case since it came down a few weeks ago.
1: Because the court has agreed with me that what they are doing is intentional.
0: Yes.
1: They are intentionally trying to break up black districts.
0: Yes.
1: So that goes against the 14th Amendment.
0: Yes, in that their decision, in that particular, that three-judge panel decision that was rendered today, that was released today, it's very, very 14th Amendment, due process oriented. It's all about voting rights.
1: So then why did you agree with the Louisiana decision?
0: Well, because they talked about how you can still... the way that the Supreme Court came down on it, they said, look, you can, Section 2 is still alive. It's just very much narrowed, but you have to show intentional race discrimination, and you can't look backwards. You have to look forward, and basically you have to prove it. And in this particular case, this three-judge panel said, well, we think that map proves it. And so they applied it, and we'll see what happens when they appeal to the Supreme Court. I hope that ruling stays in place.
1: I do, too.
0: That would be a good thing.
1: Because we need at least two congressional representatives for a state that has 25% black people.
0: Yeah, it's true.
1: And Louisiana has 33% black people, and they're going to be down to, like, one congressional representative for the state. And my ultimate question is, how do you fix that?
0: I think they're going to have to come. Well, the Supreme Court kind of laid out a roadmap in the Calais versus Louisiana case, and they said you have to come in with a map that shows it. You have to come in with the numbers that show it, so we can come to the conclusion that there was intentional racial discrimination, not just trying to correct what happened in the past, but moving forward, that the population and the numbers and the communities are such that there's no way that they can elect somebody that they want to elect. And so you'd have to be more, it has to be more objective, I think, rather than subjective.
1: And that's the whole problem with gerrymandering, because it's the same thing with race and party.
0: And that was
1: where there are states that have almost 50% Republican representation numbers. You have states with 45% Republicans and no representation, literally no representatives. Look at us, California. We've got, you know, you and I could run for any state office and win about 45% of the vote and not have a chance at winning. And what

0: What do we have? What do we have in a 39 million populous state? What, 5, 6 Republican Congress members? That's crazy.
1: Yeah, it is crazy. It really is crazy. But we'll see what happens. We just got to see how it's being applied. And, you know, so far, right now, it looks like it's been applied the proper way, at least the first test case that came down. That came down today. And then what else did I want to talk about? Oh, let's see, another one today. Supreme Court denied Meta, which is Facebook, which is Instagram. They appealed from a ruling in the Vermont Superior Court, in the Vermont Trial Court, excuse me, that said that they were safe from being sued jurisdictionally for a social media addiction case. Remember the social media addiction case that came out of LA?
0: Right.
1: And then there was another one in New Mexico, and there's like about 1,200 of them lined up around the country. Well, this is one of the ones that's lined up, and it's in Vermont. And they had filed a motion to say that the court did not have jurisdiction to consider this. And the court said, no, yes, you do. Absolutely, you do. And so they appealed all the way to the Supreme Court. And Supreme Court said, case goes forward. Sorry, Meta. Sorry, Instagram. Goes to trial now. And so that's going to be, that's just another one of the dice that's rolling on all of these cases. And so this one's moving forward, too. I thought that was a pretty interesting ruling that came down. And then the last thing that came down today was the Supreme Court issued a ruling that supported the Trump administration telling thousands of immigration judges around the country that they have to get permission from the Department of Justice before they give any speeches that relate to their duties as immigration judges, which is really interesting because you've got the right of First Amendment right to free speech versus immigration judges are treated differently than other federal court judges because they are hired by the Department of Justice and they are considered employees of the Department of Justice. And so they're subject to those employee rules. They're not like any other judges who are more truly independent, I think. And so in this particular instance, as a result of that, the Supreme Court is basically allowing the Trump administration's order saying, hey, immigration judges, if you want to go speak publicly about any of your duties, you got to have your speech cleared by us first. It's pretty amazing when you think about it.
0: That is amazing.
1: So those are the three big things that I thought were really interesting from a legal perspective today.
0: We got about a minute left. What is the fund that the president has created, the almost $2 billion fund for people that were wrongly prosecuted, his anti-weaponization bill? Is this constitutional?
1: Well, we're going to find out because right after it was, remember that last time we talked?
0: Mm-hmm.
1: I think it was the same day or maybe the next day, there's already been lawsuits filed on it.
0: Guys tell me, I've got two guys that I go to in LA. One works at the U.S. Attorney's Office, one's a private practice. He told me they both said in different conversations separately, they don't think the two police officers have standing.
1: That's what it's going to be about. I don't know. They're claiming that they have standing because they're taxpayers. And as taxpayers, you know, a lot of people can get by getting standing. In this case, it might be a little more difficult because in federal court, you have to show that it affects you personally.
0: Exactly. That's what they both said.
1: Not just
0: that it'll be summarily tossed out because none of them can show harm.
1: Right. Because otherwise, anybody could sue the federal government for anything. And then there'd be zillions and zillions of cases because everybody would sue over everything. So standing is a really big part of it. You got to show that you got some skin in the game that you have standing.
0: What's your take on that fund?
1: Well, like I said last time, I know that the Department of Justice, in its budget every year, has a fund to settle cases. Whether it's always been $1.8 billion with a B,
0: you know what I'm
1: story.
0: Talking about, Terry. I'm talking about January 6th. Should they get money? People that attack the Capitol, people that attack Capitol Police.
1: I think
0: my cousin, should they get money?
1: I think it depends on each individual case. It depends on the facts of each
0: individual
1: case.
0: You're wrong. They should not get money. They were rioters and urban terrorists. Teresa Golder, everybody. Quick time out. Dr. Hamel Kothari joins us next.
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4: News this hour from Town Hall, I'm Ken Lorman. The U.S. military says it bombed Iranian radar and drone control sites in Iran after Tehran shot down an American Predator drone this weekend. Kuwait, meanwhile, said Monday its air defenses had opened fire to intercept incoming drone and missile fire, as Iran acknowledged.

0: in a safe that the kids can't access.
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3: 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Thought we were going to hear Lauryn Hill and Roxy Rucker's son.
7: We have.
3: You've been playing
7: the only Lenny, song I've been Lenny able to play and is Lauryn Hill song.
3: Yeah.
7: Because we had Terry for half an hour.
3: Oh, that's right. That's true. We are waiting on Dr. K. Hamel Kothry. He'll get with us in just a second, I'm sure. But in the meantime, we've got some sad news from a guy that I liked, former Raider, and now Green Bay Packers star running back Josh Jacobs, arrested Tuesday, booked on several domestic violence charges, according to the Hobart Lawrence Police Department in Wisconsin. Jacobs, 28, booked on charges of battery. This is what's going to ruin his career. It's not just one incident, but he's been booked on charges of battery, domestic abuse, criminal damage to property, domestic abuse, disorderly conduct, domestic abuse, strangulation, and suffocation, and intimidation of a victim. Yeah, that'll about do it for his career. In the meantime, Dr. Hamel Kothry joins us. Appreciate Dr. K. Appreciate you coming on the program. How are you, sir?
8: I am doing really well, Ralph. How are you?
3: I am outstanding. My head is healing. Thank you for the referral. Went to Bakersfield Dermatology and Skin Cancer, and it was such a pleasant situation. It was a 40-minute procedure. I literally fell asleep during the procedure.
8: Oh, good.
3: Yeah. And went back Friday. They took out my stitches. And it's mending fairly well. You can go on YouTube and check it out. It's really happy about it. Appreciate the referral.
8: Of course.
3: Wanted to talk about Kyle Busch and pneumonia and sepsis. First, let's start with pneumonia. Everyone assumes they know what pneumonia is, but what exactly is it?
8: So pneumonia is any kind of a foreign organism in your lung. So you can get bronchitis, which is in your lung, which is a foreign object as well.
3: I get it every year.
8: Well, what happens, though, with pneumonia is it consolidates, so it becomes more of a solid in there. Bronchitis is just kind of loose. Pneumonia is more formed. So when you look at an x-ray and you look for bronchitis, you'll see streaking across the lungs. For pneumonia, it'll be a whiteout. It'll cover a bigger area of your lung.
3: I remember looking at my x-ray when I had a valley fever. And you're right, it's a cloudy look, right?
8: Correct.
3: Yeah. And so how does one get sepsis from pneumonia?
8: Typically what happens is there's blood vessels that supply the lungs. So as this organism continues to grow, it can erode the surface of the lung and enter a blood vessel. Once it enters the blood vessel, it can now go anywhere it wants to go. And sepsis, typically, what it is this

0: miss something?
1: You know, you'd like to think they didn't, but what can happen is when you have a sinus infection that's not treated properly, it can get down further in your airways, cause a bronchitis, then become a pneumonia, and then it travels in the blood. Now, sometimes these things move pretty rapidly.
0: Yeah.
1: So if you have an organism that's, you know, what we call virulent, it will move pretty quick.
0: Yeah.
1: It multiplies quickly, and it just keeps spreading quickly.
0: 41 years of age. I mean, that is scary. And he was complaining for weeks, so they were aware that he was ill, that he had something going on with him.
1: Yeah, and I think a disadvantage is, you know, when you're younger, we tend to take things for granted.
0: Right.
1: You know, even physicians, we say, you'll be fine.
0: Yeah.
1: Take the antibiotic for a few more days, and then call us. If he was an elderly person, you know, we would have been more aggressive, which is unfortunate.
0: Yeah. Shouldn't they have taken, or maybe they didn't. Well, I'm not trying to bag on their physicians, but the fact that he was a race car driver and taking the G-forces that he would take driving that vehicle, I mean, he was driving like literally a week before he died. Wouldn't that have played some role in it?
1: He would have been more short of breath. He should have complained of short, you know, more shortness of breath.
0: And I think he did. Chris, didn't they have him on audio during a race saying, have the doctor ready for me? I'm going to need a shot because I'm having some shortness of breath. I'm pretty sure he complained of that. That's why there's something fishy about this. Maybe it's just the journalist in me, but it seems to me that I don't know. You're right. It moves so quickly. It's hard to put blame on them, but I wouldn't be surprised. Would you be shocked to see the family try to take some legal action?
1: You know, it's hard to say what really happened. I'm sure the families were going to want more information to look through things and just, you know, so that they can come to terms with what happened as well.
0: Yeah, it is. It's very, very tragic. How common is this, pneumonia turning into sepsis?
1: The most common thing we see in the hospitals.
0: Is it really?
1: The number one diagnosis we see in the hospitals is pneumonia that goes into sepsis.
0: Wow. And obviously the older, the more susceptible?
1: Correct.
0: Yeah.
1: Absolutely correct.
0: Wow. So next time I get bronchitis, I need to start paying closer attention. You know?
1: Yeah. The key triggers, you know, you start getting high fevers, you may get chills, night sweats, and then the big one, shortness of breath.
0: Yeah. Yeah. Anything else you want to add before I let you go? Appreciate you taking the time.
1: You know, it is. It's a very, very deadly disease, sepsis. And I'll tell you some statistics. There's a 6% mortality rate every hour you delay antibiotics.
0: Wow.
1: So once it's sepsis, it's a very serious, serious condition.
0: Yeah. All right, sir. We appreciate the information. I appreciate you taking the time and coming on the program. It's always great to talk to you.
1: Thank you, Ralph.
0: All right, take care. Hemal Kothari. Dr. K. What a sad, sad story. And I get bronchitis every year. And you know, he's right. You remember when I got bronchitis in D.C.? And Deanna Salyards was like, I was like, I'm fine. And she's like, no, you don't want to mess around with pulmonary stuff. Particularly at 35,000 feet. Where you could hear my lungs crackling just every time I breathe. In fact, it was Jason Geis's wife who was walking with me. We were walking to the Vietnam Memorial, and she could hear me breathing. She was like, "Are you all right?" And I'm like, "Yeah, I'm a little sick, but I'll be fine. And I'm not going to go to the Vietnam Wall. I'm just going to sit, try to catch my breath." And next thing I know, Deanna had a stethoscope on me. And I was room bound in my hotel, fearing that I had had COVID. And had I had COVID, I don't know what I would have done. Because I don't know, you know, they would have had to have sequestered me for a week in a hotel that was costing like $250 a night. I wouldn't have had a charter flight back to Bakersfield. Had I had come up with COVID, I would have had to come out of pocket probably $2,000. Or you think the hotel gives you a pass if you got COVID? Not.

0: Quick timeout. We'll check the board, see what y'all are talking about. Come on to the bottom of the hour. Get you updated on what is going on with the Iranian situation. Over the weekend, there were thoughts that a deal was close. But now the United States has retaliated on minor attacks. We'll unpack that for you. Coming up in the 5, we'll talk about Jackson Darts weekend and why idiots like Emmanuel Ocho are trying to ruin it. And we'll talk a little sports. The Mush got it right, did he not? Sweep, sweep, sweep.
1: Don't get me started on
0: sweep, this. Sweep, sweep, sweep. Sweep, sweep, sweep. And the Dodgers have a successful road trip. They go 7-2, taking 2 out of 3 from Milwaukee?
1: I honestly have not been paying attention to you guys this weekend, so I couldn't tell you.
0: Who the hell did we play in the last 3 days?
1: Baseball wasn't the last thing I was thinking of this weekend.
0: I know we're playing this week, though. We're playing your Phillies this week.
1: Yes, you are. And the All-Star games are already here?
0: I
1: saw a promo for the Home Run Derby the other day.
0: I thought that was around the 4th of July.
1: I thought so, too. Oh, we are about a month away, actually.
0: Yeah, they're just pumping it up early, that's all. Quick timeout. Coming right back. It's TRBS on a Tuesday. Just starting the week. 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
3: 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We will have America's Job Center. 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We've got the hot list. We've got traffic and weather. 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
0: I'm not a huge hockey fan, but I know enough to know about Claude Lemieux, who was one of the great, great hockey players. He was just in Montreal for one of the Montreal playoff games. Now we've learned that he hanged himself at the age of 60 with 4 adult children and a surviving wife. 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

0: on him to teach him a lesson.
1: Okay.
0: I did. I told him black folks invented Memorial Day.
1: Okay.
0: He said, that's not true. I said, listen to me, young nephew. I have lived three more lives than you. So even if you're smarter than I am, which you are, I know more than you do. If for only because I've been here longer than you. That doesn't make you smarter than me. I didn't say I was smarter than you. I did not say that. I said I know more than you do. Uncle Ralph, black people did not start Memorial Day. Go look it up. I'll be right back. Damn, Uncle Ralph, I didn't know the black people started Memorial Day. It happened after the Civil War. And see, I got him to read. That's all I wanted. I just wanted him to get him to read. I just gave him a little nudge, and he had to go, and he read how, after the Civil War, a group of African Americans wanted to immortalize the black soldiers that died. Granted, it did not become a holiday until the 1970s, officially, but technically, and it is pretty recognized that post-Civil War, it was a group of African Americans and a group of women that then immortalized it by every year coming back and putting flowers on those graves that began Memorial Day. Heads are exploding all over Kern County right now. Bailey's making that up. That's not true. That's not. What are you talking about? What do you got on the board, Chris?
2: Let's see. Lisa has chimed in.
0: Hi, Lisa.
2: Says, just me, Tina, and Tabitha in the sales office.
0: I don't know if we want to promote that, but yes, it's wonderful that people get 4 or 5 day weekends. Isn't that cool? They left at 2 o'clock on Friday, and now it's here, American Joe Media. What else you got?
2: Sylvia's chimed in as well.
0: Hi, Sylvia!
2: Says, please let Teresa know that it'd be my pleasure to meet her at the Thousand Flags and tell Ralph hello too. I'm a daily listener.
0: Outstanding. Thank you, Sylvia. Tell your friends all about us. We appreciate the love. What else you got?
2: It's called a chick fight, quote unquote. Something they tore off each other's clothes. We dudes used to watch it in high school. What the heck?
0: There's nothing worse than a chick fight. There's nothing worse. You know why?
2: Pulling of hair and scratch.
0: Yes! One of them will grab the hair. And then
3: that's
0: it's just
3: win.
0: And then it's just no, that's just stupid.
2: And then it just
0: ends up to be like a there's not you know, or it's the guy that beat me up with the windmill. You know, it's no, there's nothing worse than seeing two.
3: A bob and weave, Ralph. Got a bob and weave.
0: God.
3: We're side to side.
0: I see him every night too.
2: You really?
0: I have to go right through them so I don't get more. But every now and again, I'll be like, okay, I'll watch this one. And it's pretty funny. They're normally drunk. It's normally at an outside bar. It's got an absolute MO. It's normally Florida. It's a patio bar. It's day drinking. And it's normally one hot girl and one not so hot girl. That's the plot. Every time. Florida, patio bar, day drinking, hottie versus a softball player. No offense, Teresa and Sylvia. I'm just saying. That's the way it goes. What else you got?
2: Look up the DOJ website about the insurrectionist January 6th that assaulted police officers. All their names have been removed. Trump is erasing history. It's a Hitler playbook.
0: Why? How many times do I have to tell you people to stay away from the Third Reich? No matter how bad anybody in America gets, you cannot compare them to Adolf Hitler. Not unless they get into the millions of murders. Once Donald Trump murders a million people, maybe you can make comparisons to the Third Reich. But until then, stay away from it. It is a moment in history that will hopefully never, ever be repeated and never be compared. So stop that, first of all.

0: Secondly, is he trying to rewrite history? Of course he is. He pardoned them all. He commuted their sentences. And now we've created a slush fund that incentivizes criminality. And it just amazes me that our federal agent, Howard Marcus, is in support of this thing. It really, really does. Especially after hearing all the arguments this weekend from law enforcement people who are dead set against this, to listen to the guys in the Capitol Police who are dead set against this, who are suing this $1.8 billion fund. And at the end of the day, as I tried to explain to Howard, my take on this is about politics. It's dumb politics. People are hurting. And you're going to create a $2 billion fund that's going to criminals? That's going to a guy who's rotting away in jail, who lured in children, a child molester, who lured in children based on him getting money. If you don't know what I'm talking about Andrew Paul Jones, who they arrested for child molestation and discovered that he was telling his, I don't know what to call them, victims, that he was about to come into money from the Trump administration, and if they played along with him, he'd kick them down one day. And that's the guy you guys are supporting for this thing? While other people are hurting? While people are trying to live check to check, and we're going into a midterm? You really think this is a good idea? And at the end of the day, it's politics. It's about winning. Ronald Reagan said it best, you can't do anything from the sidelines. So you put up legislation like this, or even a proposal like this, days, hours, or actually during a primary, and you're killing the party. You go and endorse a guy who was indicted for fraud down in Texas, impeached by his own Republican legislature, and cheated on his wife, can't even keep a contract with his wife, and that's the guy we endorse for a Senate seat? It's just, it's bad politics at a really, really crucial time. Let me again remind you the fear that lies ahead, the iceberg that stands between us and getting to New York City in 1912. And that's the filibuster. They are going to win the majority in the Senate. They are going to win the majority in the House. And they, the Democrats, will end the filibuster. They will pass legislation with 51 votes. And the very first thing they will do was get rid of our 6-3 majority in the Supreme Court. So if you don't think this midterm is important, as my grandmother used to say, you done lost your mind. You're talking about 15, Trump says 20 Supreme Court justices. You're talking about Washington District of Columbia becoming a state. You're talking about Puerto Rico becoming a state. They will do whatever the hell they want once they get rid of the filibuster. And all they have to do is become the majority. And it's gone. So it's not enough to vote in this midterm. It's not. You got to work the phones. You got to get friends to the polling booths. We got to work hard. Quick timeout. Back after the hour. Don't go anywhere.
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0: Like, is it really saving you labor costs, or is it really, you know, is it really allowing your employees to better utilize their time, and things like that? Because there's a lot of really great AI out there, but there's also a lot of really not great AI out there.
1: Talking with Jennifer and Ryan Van Alstyne, owner-operators of Adaptive Networks, do you suggest that your clients come to you before they start fiddling around with AI, or is that necessary?
2: I would definitely want to talk to anybody before they start using AI in their business.
1: That's what I would think.
2: A lot of it comes down to education. You've got to understand the tools and how they can have access to your data. Some of these tools are very advanced where they can have persistent access to your data. One of the tools we use, I can basically summon my AI on my laptop over at the office from my cell phone with access to all the data on the computer without even being next to it, completely unattended. So if I'm going to use a technology like that, and I don't use it unattended, let me say that. Right. But if I were to use a technology like that in my business, there's an inherent level of risk there that has to be addressed before. And I would hate for a client to be in a position where they just have a major compliance issue or a monetary loss or a cyber claim that didn't get paid because they weren't taking care of their due diligence. So that's one of the things that we really have to look at right now and really be aware of, is like, the tools are helpful, but the tools increase risk to the organization. So you've got to balance that of moving the organization forward, but doing it responsibly at the same time.
1: Yeah. It's way beyond my pay grade to try to understand all this. It really, really is.
2: Well, that's what we're here for.
1: Yeah, exactly. That's what leads me to my final question with you guys. Do most business owners really even know if they've got a good IT team that they're on?
2: Judging from what I've seen, no. There's a lot out there that there's a lot of guys that are just kind of keep the lights on IT of, you know, we do it how we've, you know, done it for the past 15 years, and that's worked out fine, and we've made money doing it. And there's a lot of guys that are just really behind the curve, and it's going to be quite a challenge to catch up if you're already falling behind. So if you're out there and you think your IT might be falling behind, You might not be too far off. You might be onto something there. So if it's been kind of a long time coming, and you're starting to see those trends of like, I don't think we're keeping up with the times.
1: Right.
2: It might be time to start thinking about exploring some other things.
0: And it depends on who you talk to in the organization, right? A lot of the times you talk to the business owner or the CEO, and they're like, oh yeah, everything's great, things are going, you know, really well. And then you talk to the office manager, and they're like, no, it is not. There is a fire every other day, you know. Yeah. So most of the time, the business owners are thinking, if I don't hear it, then it's fine, and then everything's working. So I've definitely, you know, talked to your office managers, your account managers, different things, different people in the organization that are using the technology daily, you know, and much more than probably the owner of the company.
1: Yeah, absolutely. And that's why you should call these people at 241-0638-661, 241-0638, or hit them online at adaptive-net.com. They are the IT team that keeps us on the air. That's why we've teamed up with them. That's why you should as well. Always good to talk to you guys. Appreciate you coming in and taking the time.
0: Thanks.
1: Ryan and Jennifer Van Alstyne, owner-operators of Adaptive Networks. Again, that number is 661-241-0638. Quick time out. Howard Marcus joins us at the top of the hour. Coming up in the 5, we're going to meet the Dean of Students at Bakersfield College. Dr. Nikki DeMagna joins us. And I got a ton of miscellaneous news and notes. How's my poll on me managing the Dodgers? Anybody? Anyone? Bueller?
3: Not a single one.
1: Not one?
3: Nah.
1: Not one?
3: Fortunately, no.
1: Y'all ain't right. I said, move Mookie, it's 2 home runs. I tell move Andy Pius, it's a home run. They go 7 out of 10. Why? Wow. Because Dave Roberts listens to the Ralph Bailey Show. Just saying. Quick timeout. We're coming right back. It's TRBS on a Wednesday. Right here on News Talk 96.1 at AM 1230. We're streaming live.

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1: On the Monday edition of the First Look program, we'll have the latest on our, 5th and 6th proposed data centers. We will have America's Job Center. We'll talk about jobs and the like. We've got the hot list. We've got traffic and weather. With all the news you've come to know and expect. 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
4: Look, the good news is James Tallarico turns out to be a left woke nut job. 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Not only is he accused of bribery and fraud by his own aides, but this guy once stole a $1,000 pen. 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

0: 842-5376, 842-KERN. Anything on the board before we get Howard in here?
1: No, we are bare.
0: All right, coming up top of the hour, Howard Marcus is going to join us. Coming up at 5, we're going to meet the Dean of Students at Bakersfield College, Dr. Nikki Damania. And I got a bunch of stuff to talk about, miscellaneous news and notes, in particular what the president has said about midterms and about the situation in Iran. He has basically said, I don't care about the midterms. Now, I understand what the president is trying to get at. And like I said at the top of the show, I appreciate the sentiment. I don't want a president who bases his foreign policy on polls or which way the wind blows or even how popular an issue may be. That's not how it works. And there are many, many, you know, people don't realize December 6th, 1941, this country was greatly divided on World War II. You've got to remember, you've got to take history in a complete picture. In other words, when you look at the beginning of the war, you've got to remember

0: it's just 20 years ago we went over there. It was a classic song written by, I think it was written by, not George Gershwin, but I think Cohan. George Cohan wrote it. Over there, we were going over there when the fights are coming. I can't remember the song, but it's basically the theme song of World War I. So we're just getting out of World War I in 20. Now it's 40, 41, going into 42, and we're going to do it again? And a lot of people don't realize that prior to the Japanese attack, this country was greatly divided. It was led by men like Joe Kennedy and Charles Lindbergh. Charles Lindbergh, yes, that Charles Lindbergh, whose plane is hanging in the Smithsonian. The Spirit of St. Louis, the man who first flew to Paris. Huge Nazi. Huge Nazi. Go look it up. I don't make this stuff up. Anti-Semitic is all hell, and loved him some Hitler and did not want to go to war. At least Joe Kennedy's was more personal and more selfish. And if you know anything about the Kennedy family, which I'm assuming 89% of you do, he had a bunch of boys. And he knew what would happen, and it happened. He lost two children during the war. He lost the boy that was supposed to be the president of the United States. It was never, never supposed to be John. Never. John was weak. He was sickly all the time. John Kennedy damn near died. He was given last rites as devout Catholics three different times in his life. He was an underachiever, didn't take school seriously. It was Joseph Jr. who looked like a movie star, literally, and was bigger and healthier and a better athlete and a straight-A student. He was the guy, and he died in the war. And that, so Kennedy's refusal to get involved was at least selfish. Charles Lindbergh was just a Nazi, plain and simple. So this country was greatly divided. And so many times a leader has to do. In fact, you've probably heard the rumor that Franklin Roosevelt knew about Pearl Harbor and allowed it to happen so we could get into the war, which of course is absolutely insane. So true leaders don't base their, particularly their foreign policy decisions, on which way the wind blows. So I respect that. But I've told you, there are not going to be any more bombings. There were some self-defense things that were done, which also I don't really comprehend. This is beyond my IQ, I guess, beyond my pay grade, how two countries can fire at each other and say that the ceasefire is holding. Okay. Let's hear from the president. I got a couple of minutes. This is the president talking about a possible deal with the Iranians.
1: They are starting to give us the things that they have to give us. And if they do, that's great. And if they won't, then the man on my left is going to finish him off.
2: Is there a time frame in your mind?
1: What?
2: Is there a time frame in your mind for...
1: I mean, it happens quickly. The problem is every time I mention a time frame, for instance, I see, you know, we've been doing this for a few months. Vietnam lasted 19 years. Korea lasted 8 years. Afghanistan lasted many years. They were all many, many years, and we're into it for a few months. And I read about you people like you. What's taking so long? But we're in it. You know, we lost between two wars, two big wars, Venezuela and Iran. We lost 13 souls, 13 great people. Met the parents, great people. And it's a terrible thing, but 13. If you look at the war casualties and the deaths in wars for Vietnam and all that, they lost hundreds of thousands of people in numerous of these wars.
0: I was trying to say the same thing the other day, you remember? When I tried to be specific about not being perceived as being flippant about the 13 deaths. But I was saying the very same thing last week. That given what we have done in Iran, given the military operations that we have conducted, we are incredibly fortunate that we have only lost 13 military folk.

0: And that's why I truly believe, with the president's numbers on Iran so under the water, that there'll be no more bombing. That they're going to, we're both doing the same thing, if you ask me. We're waiting for time. There are talks that there's going to be a 60-day ceasefire while they can work on the issue, which is the crux of the entire matter, obviously, and that's the uranium. I think the positive sign out of this is that the Iranians are asking for money. They are dead set on getting the restrictions that have been held against them lifted. So their economy is hurting. And we've talked about that. That the blockade is working to the tune of something like $250 million a day that they're not getting. And that China's not getting. China, remember, is not getting 15% of its oil, which is 90% of the oil that's sent out of Iran goes to China. So the blockade is working. It is tightening. And this idea that time is on their side, I think the president is showing great will and strength by not folding to that. Because isn't that what a lot of liberals said a month ago, 2 or 3 weeks ago? Oh, the president will just walk away from this called victory and just walk away. I don't think so. I believe in his sincere desire to get rid of the uranium. I am skeptical of his belief that they're simply going to hand it over to us. But that is the crux of the entire situation. And like I've said, I absolutely 100,000% support what we're doing. It's the manner in which we're doing it which scares the living daylights out of me, because I believe it's a day-to-day effort. I don't think there's ever really been a plan other than we're going to bomb them into oblivion and that they'll come crawling to make a deal. And that hasn't happened quite yet. But we shall see, because if he pulls this off, he's one of the greatest presidents who's ever lived. Howard Marcus is next.
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2: News this hour from Town Hall, I'm Ken Lorman. President Trump says Iran is eager to strike a deal with the United States, calling it potentially a win for Washington and its allies. His comments on Truth Social early Monday morning come after U.S. forces reported weekend strikes on Iranian sites, and Iran claimed it targeted a U.S. base in response. Correspondent Andrew Stewart reports on the fact that U.S. military officials are saying they bombed radar and drone sites in Iran.
3: This comes after Iran shot down an American MQ-1 Predator drone this weekend. Meanwhile, Kuwaiti officials say their air defenses had opened fire early Monday morning to intercept incoming drone and missile fire. Kuwaiti officials say this took place as Iran acknowledged launching a retaliatory strike. The dueling attacks reflect the fragile nature of a weeks-long ceasefire in the Iran war.
2: As the world awaits President Trump's decision on the Iran nuclear deal, public policy expert Matthew Continetti explains what the two sides want.
4: Iranians believe that their stranglehold over the Strait of Hormuz is going to impose enough economic pain that Trump will settle for less than what he wants. And Trump believes that our blockade of Iranian ports is causing enough damage to an already ruined Iranian economy that eventually the Iranians will fold or the House of Cards will collapse.
2: In political news, Senate Majority Leader John Thune says it's time for Republicans in Texas to come together and put all their energy into getting Ken Paxton elected to the United States Senate. Thune says Paxton is laser-focused on winning the midterm election in the fall, and he's running against Democrat James Tallarico. You can get more on this and other stories at townhall.com.
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2: 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We will have America's Job Center. 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We've got the hot list. We've got traffic and weather. With all the news you've come to know and expect. 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

0: But all is okay because I'm here.
1: Yeah.
0: Good. Alive. Good. Alive.
1: Yes. Yes.
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12: 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We will have America's Job Center. We'll talk about jobs and the like. We've got the hot list.

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0: Besser in News. I'm Ken Lorman in Washington. The U.S. military says it's bombed Iranian radar and drone control sites in Iran after Tehran shot down an American Predator drone this weekend. Kuwait, meanwhile, said early Monday its air defenses had opened fire to intercept incoming drone and missile fire as Iran acknowledged launching a retaliatory strike. Elsewhere, the U.S. pushing a gradual de-escalation plan between Israel and Lebanon. Officials say the proposal calls for Hezbollah to halt attacks, Israel to hold off strikes in Beirut. Meantime, Secretary of State Rubio putting a spotlight on another hotspot, Cuba. He says something needs to be done because the failed communist country is 90 miles from the U.S. and could pose a national security threat. This is SRN News.
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5: 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We will have America's Job Center. We'll talk about jobs and the like. We've got the hot list. We've got traffic and weather. All the news you've come to know and expect. 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
3: 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But understand, Ken Paxton is the worst Senate candidate since Herschel Walker. Not only is he accused of bribery and fraud by his own aides, but this guy once stole a $1,000 pen. 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
3: 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We will have America's Job Center. We'll talk about jobs and the like. We've got the hot list. We've got traffic and weather. All the news you've come to know and expect. 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

0: With SRN News, I'm Ken Lorman in Washington. President Trump says Iran is eager to strike a deal with the U.S., calling it a potential win for Washington and its allies. His comments on Truth Social come after U.S. forces reported weekend strikes on Iranian sites. Iran claimed it targeted a U.S. base in response. The exchanges mark the latest tensions during the ongoing negotiations to end the three-month conflict. Senate Majority Leader John Thune says it's time for Republicans in Texas to come together and put their energy into getting Ken Paxton elected to the United States Senate. He says Paxton is laser-focused on winning the midterms. He's running against Democrat James Tallarico. Meantime, there's a growing controversy in the Democrat Party over Graham Plattner. This is SRN News.
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8: 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We will have America's Job Center. We'll talk about jobs and the like. We've got the hot list. We've got traffic and weather. All the news you've come to know and expect. It's all happening 6 to 9 a.m. right here at News Talk 96.1 and AM 1230 KERN.
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0: 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We've got the hot list. We've got traffic and weather. All the news you've come to know and expect. 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
5: Look, the good news is James Tallarico turns out to be a left woke nut job. But understand, Ken Paxton is the worst Senate candidate since Herschel Walker. Not only is he accused of bribery and fraud by his own aides, but this guy once stole a $1,000 pen. This guy is a nightmare.
1: 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KERN.

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11: On the Monday edition of the First Look program, we'll have the latest on our, let's see, fifth and sixth proposed data centers. We will have America's Job Center. We'll talk about jobs and the like. We've got the hot list. We've got traffic and weather. All the news you've come to know and expect. 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

0: With SRN News, I'm Rich Thomason in Washington. Despite another exchange of fire between the U.S. and Iran, President Trump is urging patience. Posting on social media, the president says everything will work out in the end, adding that Iran wants to make a deal. Israeli forces are now deeper inside Lebanon than they've been in more than 25 years. That's despite the U.S. brokered ceasefire. Today's AAA national average for gasoline, $4.32 a gallon. That's down 1 penny from yesterday. An absolute lie is how evangelist Franklin Graham describes Texas Democratic U.S. Senate candidate James Tallarico's claim that the Bible is silent on abortion. Graham says abortion is murder, adding that God commands us, "You shall not murder." Watching Wall Street, the Dow futures are up 193 points. NASDAQ futures 72 points higher. More details, srnnews.com.
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5: 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We've got the hot list. We've got traffic and weather. All the news you've come to know and expect. 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
2: Look, the good news is James Tallarico turns out to be a left woke nut job. But understand, Ken Paxton is the worst Senate candidate since Herschel Walker. Not only is he accused of bribery and fraud by his own aides, but this guy once stole a $1,000 pen. This guy is a nightmare.
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0: pancreatic cancer live longer. Researchers at the University of California, Los Angeles say the drug blocks a mutated protein that fuels tumor growth in more than 90% of pancreatic cancer cases. Dr. Zev Weinberg, who led the study, says the daily pills nearly double survival time, a median of 13.2 months. And with fewer side effects compared to additional chemotherapy. The findings are in the New England Journal of Medicine and were presented Sunday at the American Society for Clinical Oncology meeting in Chicago. I'm Donna Water.
1: President Trump is fuming about a court ruling that blocks his renovation plans for the Kennedy Center. He calls the judge who issued the ruling an anti-Trump hater. More on these stories at townhall.com.
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5: 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We will have America's Job Center. We'll talk about jobs and the like. We've got the hot list. We've got traffic and weather. All the news you've come to know and expect. It's all happening 6 to 9 a.m. right here at News Talk 96.1 and AM 1230 KERN.
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6: Now, it's Red Eye Radio. Gary McNamara and Eric Harley talk about everything from politics to social issues and news of the day. Whether you're up late or you're just starting your day, welcome to the show from the Relief Factor Studios. 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
5: All across America, we are Red Eye Radio. He is Eric Carley, and I'm Gary McNamara. Oh, I mentioned traveling over the weekend. I saw Dad. Dad wanted me to make sure I said hi to everybody.
7: Oh, good. He said, you say hi to all your listeners for me.
8: Yeah, good.
5: I said, yeah, we talk about you. It was actually a pretty good 2 days when I was there. I talked to him like four different times.
8: Yeah.
5: And, you know, we talked about a bunch of things, including the hybrid vehicle.
8: That
5: my rent-a-car, which is a hybrid vehicle.
8: Okay.
5: And we were talking about the unnecessary redundancy.
8: Yeah.
5: You know, it's like I don't understand that. I just don't understand it. So he had some very good cognitive moments over the weekend, which is a blessing. It's always a joy.
8: Yeah.
5: Because when you have some form of dementia, whatever, it's you never know.
8: Right.
5: You know, you just never know. Sometimes there are bad weeks, but it was really good. He was happy. He was, you know, very inquisitive about a bunch of things. So you take those moments and you savor those moments.
8: Certainly.
5: Now, let's get to, by the way, you're going to love this.
8: Mm-hmm.
5: I don't even know who wrote it over the weekend. I think I saw it in the middle of trying to figure out what I was doing with my, you know, getting a plane yesterday, but somebody wrote it on X. About Freedom 250 and who the artists they should bring in.
8: Mm-hmm.
5: And it was like, of course, you know, Nugent, of course. It's America's 250 birthday. Doug. Mm-hmm. but Nugent,
8: mm-hmm.
5: Kid Rock,
8: mm-hmm.
5: and then this is my favorite. I'm like, wow, Megadeth.
8: Oh, yeah. No, full on. Yeah. Yes.
5: Nice suggestion. Megadeth.
8: Okay. Yes. Yeah.
5: And then I started thinking, what's the other guy I can't think of him, the one that looks like he would probably be the most radical leftist in the world, and he's a, you know, Christian and all that. Zach DeLaRocca. Wild?
8: Yeah, Zach Wilde from Ozzy. Yeah.
5: Yeah. I mean, I
8: Born Again.
5: It's like you probably could bring in, because I'm reading here.
8: Funny guy, too. Very funny.
5: Well, I'm bringing here that because you think about it, you might have more success with a heavy metal concert. I'm reading here from conservative columnist.

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7: A group of non-Hodgkin lymphoma patients is trying to block Bayer's proposed $7.3 billion Roundup settlement, asking a federal court to take over the case and allow their claims to go to trial. The settlement was filed in Missouri State Court and received preliminary approval in March, but the 10 objectors argue the deal belongs in federal court and would force victims into unfairly low compensation unless they navigate what they call burdensome opt-out rules. The proposal would create a 21-year compensation fund for people exposed to Roundup before February 17th of 2026 who already have or later developed the lymphoma. Bayer and the plaintiffs supporting the settlement want the case sent back to the state court. Senate Minority Leader Chuck Schumer has introduced legislation aimed at lowering grocery prices by increasing competition within the U.S. meatpacking industry. He unveiled the proposed Family Grocery and Farmer Relief Act, which would target consolidation among the nation's largest meat companies while expanding support for smaller processors and producer cooperatives. For more agriculture news and information, be sure to log on to our website at agnetwest.com. I'm Lori Boyer.
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0: We are Red Eye Radio. He is Eric Carly, and I'm Gary McNamara. The only band that I think, the commercial band that I think should be playing on the 4th of July anywhere in Washington would be the Sex Pistols playing God Save the Queen, an anti-England monarchy song.
1: Yeah, maybe at a No Kings rally.
0: Yes.

0: With SRN News, I'm Rich Thomason in Washington. Another jolt for the tenuous U.S.-Iran ceasefire. The U.S. and Iran have traded fire again. At the same time, Israeli forces have pushed deeper into Lebanon, and they've been in more than a quarter century. They're going after Iranian proxy Hezbollah. Amid the uncertainty, President Trump insists that all will work out in the end. Backed by the U.K., the French Navy has intercepted another Russia-linked oil tanker that's under international sanctions. Steps are being taken to address violent protests at a site in New Jersey's largest city, a curfew in effect around an ICE detention center in Newark, New Jersey. On Wall Street this morning, stock futures in positive territory so far. The Dow futures are up 234 points. NASDAQ futures ahead 90 points, and the S&P futures are up 21 points. More details at srnnews.com.
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11: 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We will have America's Job Center. We'll talk about jobs and the like. We've got the hot list. We've got traffic.

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2: 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We will have America's Job Center. We'll talk about jobs and the like. We've got the hot list. We've got traffic and weather. All the news you've come to know and expect. 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
4: And a happy Monday morning to all. It is Nick Papagni, the Ag Meter, along with Sir Josh. Josh, happy Monday. How was your weekend?
5: Happy Monday, Nick. My weekend was good. How was yours?
4: It was fantastic. We had a great time. We had a little all-star. I was the PA announcer for all-star baseball at the big Chicchancy Park, so I had a lot of fun. You know, nobody, Josh McGill. I did a lot of that, so it was fun. It's Monday. It is jungle primary week. We've been waiting a long time. This is one of the biggest weeks in California history because of what's going on in California. So I would love to have one day, like make it like the Super Bowl. Have a one day to vote. You vote, that's it. But this thing's going to go on. We're not going to know for a while because California likes to play games.
5: I hope you're wrong. I hope we do know tomorrow night. I hope we have something to celebrate, Nick.
4: Well, I love little Peter Positive right there, but this is not how California works. We just, there's so many crazy games that show up. We'll have to find out, but it's tomorrow. We finally, and there's so many. We're going to talk with David Kallenberg today, who's running for lieutenant governor. Now, it's also just like the governor. Well, they'll take the top two as a lieutenant governor, and they'll run it through November. So the top two in a lot of categories will battle through November. I don't know. Do you think we're going to have a good response tomorrow on Jungle Primary Day? Do you see it something positive out of California? I really believe the Ag Meter is going to throw it out there that I think this is going to be one of the biggest election days in something like this in a long time, California. I think a lot of people are upset.
5: Yeah, I think so too. I'm hopeful that something good will come out of tomorrow. I really think that this might be the time that California changes.
4: And I think another thing that I'm looking at, Spencer Pratt, who's running for the mayor of Los Angeles, and he's come out. He's a reality star, influencer, but I think the way that he's doing his all of his ads for running for mayor is also all on social media. I think the new world that we live in now, you might see less going on mainstream media and more through social media. We talk about you and I all the time. I think the wine industry has to do more, get into the social media side. Maybe now peaches, we find out, you know, new things are happening. Social media could be the way to go.
5: Yeah, I don't know if that's a good thing or a bad thing, but I think you're right. I think we're seeing a lot more advertising switch to social media. I also think you're going to see a lot more AI advertising, and I also don't know how to feel about that.
4: It's all about entertainment anymore. People want to be entertained on everything, and I think this is what it's all about. So, again, even in L.A., do you want to make a change? We saw the fires. We've talked about the Palisades over and over again. I think people... there's more people in the middle. Well, let's put it this way. The Democratic side, I think there's more Democrats in the middle than on the far, far left. And I think there's more people on the right in the middle than far, far right. I think more people are starting to understand that, well, the world is changing and we need some changes.
5: Yeah, we absolutely do. California needs a change. We cannot take 10 more years or even 4 more years of this. Unfortunately, we've gotten to our breaking point, I think, and I hope that California voters are ready to wake up and see that and vote for a change.
4: And this is such a big week because for farming and ag, this is huge. We have to figure out the regulations in California. And I always say, listen, I get it. California is regulated. We have the greatest food quality here because everyone does a great job, but you're not getting paid for it. That's my issue.

0: And that's farming's issue. If you're going to make our farmers, our tremendous, our great farming people in California, run through obstacles for the fruit and the vegetables they grow here, at least let them get paid. Well, that's not happening. Well, I think a change has to come with that. We have to figure out the water issues. This is why it's a big week. We have to figure out the labor issues. That's a big week, all the way down to small business, Josh.
1: Yeah, and it's not just not getting paid for it. It's actually the opposite, where we're, beat up in the marketplace when we are trying to compete with other people that don't have those regulations and expenses that we do. So if you're growing an avocado and you need to, hit a certain price point, but then you have Mexico that floods the market with avocados and they put it below a price point that we can even make money, we can't afford to do that. So it's not only are we not getting paid for it, a lot of the times we're losing money, and that's where we end up losing our farms, is because they get to the point where they can't compete with, produce or nuts, what vegetables, whatever it is, from other states and other countries, because we've created an environment where they can't grow it and in a profitable way.
0: And speaking of getting beat up, our cherry, California cherry growers got absolutely beat up this year. We're going to get Mike Jamison on from Murata Produce on probably at the end of the week or maybe the first of next week. Cherries are down 50%, but usually, Josh, it's the supply and demand, but their marketing was already going out. So all the grocery stores already had to honor the pricing. So you can't up the because they were expecting a lot bigger volume. Well, these rains here in April and May destroyed the cherry industry in California. It's just a bad time. You won't see a lot of exporting California cherries because they're not going to last long. So we'll talk to Mike, get the update, but cherry is not good. We'll take a break. Come back with David Kallenberg, running for the lieutenant governor. He's a farmer. I love it. We'll take a break. We'll come back on your Monday morning.
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0: Welcome back on your Monday morning. We're 24 hours or less away from the jungle primaries. Have you voted? Make sure you get out there and vote. This is all about you. This is all about California now. Well, today, David Kallenberg, he's a fifth-generation farmer, a dairy farmer. Let's go to the interview. My next guest, and how many times do you hear the ag meter saying, I want more farmers running in the political world. I want more business people running in the political world, because I've had enough of professional politicians. Well, David Kallenberg said, yes, I'm doing it. I'm in the ring, a farmer. David, welcome to the show.
6: Hey, thank you for having me.
0: Well, David Kallenberg, a fifth generation farmer up in Siskiyou County. Well, David, what finally just said, enough's enough in California? I got to put my hat in the ring. You're running for lieutenant governor of the state of California. What made you just decide, I've got to do it?
6: Well, I actually ran for governor for about a year and a half, and so that's where I started. And basically, just the overreach from the state water board. California Air Resource Board on our truck.

0: All the waste, fraud, and abuse, and everything going on in California, high fuel prices, high taxes, they're just taxing us out of business. And I just looked at who was running and was like, there is nobody on this ticket that is going to try to fix any of this. And I said, and then I looked at who was running. I was like, if they can run, I can run. So I just was like, well, I'm going to throw my hat in and see what happens.
1: I love that farmers get into it, because we need more people like you running for office. We've got to bring common sense. We're talking with David Kallenberg, fifth generation farmer. Well, tell me about David. Where did David grow up?
0: Yeah, so I grew up on a dairy farm in Arcata, California, which is in Humboldt County. My family had a farm there since, I believe the 50s, 40s, in Arcata. My great-grandfather came here from Switzerland, and he got a dairy farm in Pepperwood. And then 1964, they had the big floods, and then he ended up moving to Arcata and getting our dairy farm there. And then him and my grandpa dairied there, and then my dad and my uncle and my grandpa and my great-grandpa all dairied there. And then when I was born, it was my dad and my uncle, and then eventually my dad. And then in the late 90s, my dad sold out the dairy farm, became a taxi driver, and then my uncle took over the dairy farm. My uncle still has the dairy farm today. So
1: we're talking with David Kallenberg, a fifth generation farmer up in Siskiyou County. And David, you know, California is, I just think it's completely broken. And it's, I think maybe it's their plan that some of the political people do not want farming anymore, because the green, the environmentalists are trying to push, with all the regulations, farmers out of California. How do we stop that?
0: We got to push back. We got to have people with common sense in office. You know, we got to have people that have control of these agencies. And we got to get rid of unelected officials that have no clue how anything they're regulating works.
1: What are people telling David now? What are you learning now since you've been running for Lieutenant Governor of California?
0: You know, unfortunately, a lot of people are very discouraged. They say the system's rigged. No matter how much we fight, we're never going to win, and there's never going to be change. And so it's really hard, because you got to not only convince people to vote for you, but you got to convince people to want to vote, to want to re-engage, to try to make change. And so it's like a double-headed sword, you know, you're trying to fight against, and it's hard. So, you know, just trying to tell people every vote does count, and you got to get out there and vote no matter what. This is our one chance. We can do this. And it's important to make it happen right now.
1: We're talking with David Kallenberg, who's running for the Lieutenant Governor of the state of California, the second highest executive officer in California. David, so relationship-wise with the governors who are running for governor, are you with somebody? Are you working with somebody on the governor's side of things?
0: No, you know, I'm working with everybody. I mean, I've communicated with all the candidates, you know, from Steve Hilton to Chad Bianco to Lewis Herms, Daniel Mercury, and a lot of even people that aren't known about. I've talked to all of them because I wanted to know their input on agriculture. And so, you know, the race, I mean, there's, I believe, over 40 candidates running for governor that are listed on the ballot. And, you know, and it's anybody's game. You know, you see a lot of polls, who knows if they're true, you know, but I have aligned more with Chad Bianco than Steve Hilton on issues with agriculture. So I'm not running as a ticket with anybody. Nobody's endorsed me. I haven't endorsed anyone. The field's kind of wide open. It's kind of an interesting election. So, you know, it'll be interesting to see what happens.
1: I think David is right about a lot of people are just so discouraged. They're like, oh, there's nothing we can do. Ag meter, come on. But this is why I think the mainstream media is so dangerous. But this show is different. It's special, Josh, because we're bringing people like this to the show. You can make your own mind up. I think the mainstream media, they don't. They already make your mind up for you.
2: Yeah, and I think that's the most important thing to note today and really for the rest of your life, but is your vote does count. So if you're sitting there feeling like your vote doesn't count, change your mind. Let me change your mind. Please go out and vote. It's something that's, you know, what we fight for. That's our freedom. That's how we make change. And change can happen, but it can only happen if we all get out there and vote.
1: It has to be a

0: by the end of tomorrow night who the winners are.
1: It's going to be an exciting week. We're going to, and you are on the right radio station right here. We'll keep you updated throughout as we head, and it's only going to be better now. As after tomorrow, we're going to find out who the top two are, and then it's going to even be a bigger battle. So it's going to be exciting all the way through November.
0: Yeah, it really is. It's going to be an exciting few months, I think, for California.
1: I love David Cullenberg. He said, listen, I'm a farmer. I know what we need. I want to jump in. So we need people like that. If you're interested in thinking about it, don't, you know, do some mind thinking there and just get into it. We need more people like that. Let's take a break. We'll come back more with David Cullenberg. We're going to talk here on your Monday with David. Don't go anywhere. We will be right back.
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3: 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We will have America's Job Center. We'll talk about jobs and the like. We've got the hot list. We've got traffic and weather. All the news you've come to know and expect. 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
6: 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Not only is he accused of bribery and fraud by his own aides, but this guy once stole a $1,000 pen. 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
1: Welcome back on your Monday morning. Thanks for hanging out with the Ag Meter and Sir Josh. We appreciate you because you got a lot of choices. Thank you for making us part of your morning. David Cullenberg, let's go back to the interview. We're talking with David Cullenberg. He is a fifth-generation farmer running for the lieutenant governor of the state of California. Well, you know as well as I do, farming-wise, the regulations are out of control. We have to. How do we get that back on track for so farmers? Because California is the toughest place in the world to farm. What do we do about regulations?
7: Well, we got to have a governor that's willing to stand up against these agencies that are attacking us. Without that, we will never get nowhere. Lieutenant governor doesn't have the position to do that. But if we get the right governor,

0: I can be the voice to go to the governor and tell them what farmers need, what truckers need, what all of us need to make things better and push for making it happen.
1: Yeah, we get truck people here all the time, and they're with the insurance issues in California, the freight and cost of issues, it's harder and harder. People don't realize everything in your office, everything in your home has been shipped to you by an 18-wheel truck, and we're trying to push them out of California.
0: Yeah, there's a lot of truckers I know that say, oh, California, we won't even go there.
1: And then, of course, David Cullenberg, we know forest fires, they're going to be happening. It just seems like this is going to be the year. Because it's a little drier, what do we do with forest fires? How do we handle our forestry?
0: Well, we got to do it before the fires happen. And that's the biggest thing that's happening is we're just waiting, sitting around, and doing a little bit of work here and there to prevent this, and just waiting till it happens, and then we come in after the fact. And so we got to get ahead of it. We got to put the work in before, they always wait till everyone's homes is burned down to declare an emergency and put out funding and all this stuff. They should be doing it beforehand and getting all this stuff around towns, around homes, around everywhere dealt with so that communities aren't burning down.
1: You know, my dream, David Cullenberg, is you're a fifth-generation farmer. I want to see the sixth generation from the David Cullenberg family. That's the dream, because right now, if we don't get the right person in governor and person like the lieutenant governor like yourself, I think a lot of farms are going to say, listen, I can't do it anymore. I don't want my kids to struggle. We'll just sell the land.
0: Yeah, so, you know, it's hard because, you know, I grew up and my whole life was farming, and all I ever wanted to be was a farmer. And I'm doing that. And all I want is for my kids, because I have six kids, is to be a part of the farming community. And, you know, some of my older kids, they're not interested. And it's unfortunate. At their age, I was chomping at the bit to be on a tractor doing something. And they're just not doing it. And it's because, you know, we're struggling. So it's hard when your kids see your parents struggling doing what they're doing. Why would they want to do it?
1: No question. We're talking with David Cullenberg, running for lieutenant governor of the state of California. David, you're so true. I think the kids nowadays, I think a lot of parents say, listen, I don't want you struggling, because it's crazy town right now. We've got to bring common sense. Right now, to me, California's a twilight zone. We're so far out there. I think that sometimes I feel like the politicians do not want food grown in California. They'd rather bring it in from China. And people don't understand. Food security is everything.
0: Absolutely. You know, I think a lot of it is they can't tax it like they want, the actual food itself. And so if it comes in import or whatever, they can probably get their fingers on it. So,
1: David, have you talked to some politicians who have no idea about farming or not into farming? They've probably never been on a farm before. Have you talked to them, any politicians like that yet?
0: Yeah, so I've had governor candidates come to my farm. Drive all the way to Siskiyou County from Southern California and do farm tours with me and talk about farming, because they've never been on a farm. You know, it's real easy to look on the internet and think you're an expert on farming, when unless you're boots on the ground on the farm, you have no clue. And so it was good to have them up here.
1: And how are they when they're on the farm? Are they like, wow, I had no idea. I only get my food from a grocery store.
0: Yeah, so what I've noticed is the ones that came and visited the farm, some of their speeches changed dramatically afterwards, visiting the farm, having real life in-person experience. You know, so it was good for them to do that, and then it was good to hear them talk about it afterwards.
1: It's crazy, Josh, because some of these politicians in California seem like they're aliens from another planet. They really don't know anything about how food is grown in California.
2: No, they don't, and yet it's one of our biggest industries, and they don't know anything about it, and that's terrifying. Like, you need to get out there, get on a farm, talk to some farmers, and understand their issues.
1: Anytime you have a farm day for you farm bureaus, let us know so we can get the word out, so we can get the politicians out. I think maybe we have to be the middlemen, Josh and the ag meter. We're going to have to get the politicians out to farms. And just let people know what it's like, instead of just going to the grocery store and going to the produce section and have no idea where that thing showed up at. So, yeah, nick@agnetmedia.com is my email. And again, Josh, all our great interviews are on agnetwest.com. Yesterday or last week, we had Steve Hilton, we had Chad B.

0: Uncle on. If you haven't made up your mind yet, you can go and listen to the interviews, and maybe that'll help you.
1: Yeah, maybe it will. You should check it out. It's important to hear what these guys have to say and what they believe in for the future of California. And, you know, listen to that and then tell me that all of that doesn't sound good to you. Really, on both of them have great policies and great dreams for the state of California.
0: I think what people need to realize in California, or even in any state, do you want a professional politician who maybe go back and is going to be reelected, nothing's going to change except for fraud, or do you want something brand new? It's happening in Los Angeles right now with Spencer Pratt versus Karen Bass. Do you want a complete change? That's up to you. This is what, I don't know if there's a world ready for that. Let's take a break. David Kallenberg coming up next on your AgNet News Hour. We will be right back.

0: It's been popping up in orchards and vineyards all over. Any origin theories, callers?
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5: Welcome back on your Monday morning. It is the Ag Meter and Sir Josh. Josh, I asked my wife, hey, the other night, maybe the Ag Meter needs to run for office. And I didn't get an answer back from her. She just laughed at me. So the people that are running for office, it's a major commitment to your family because you're getting beat up every day. So let's go back to the interview with David Kallenberg. And I tell everyone, David Kallenberg, when you talk to a politician, what's their stance when it comes to water? Because water is everything in California. What do you think we need to do to get – we got plenty of water. When I see 80% of our water go to the ocean, that means we don't have a game plan.
6: Yeah, so, you know, there's a lot of different aspects to the water situation. Some of it's federal, some of it's state. Neither one of them know what to do. They all think they know what to do. You know, there's different areas. So the biggest issue I see is we always hear about Central Valley and the water and farming and whatever, but we don't ever hear about rural California, Siskiyou County, Modoc County, and all the things happening up here. It's not highlighted in the news. It's not a big problem, but it is, because if we don't fix the water in the north, there's never going to be water in the south.
5: And David, how close do you think California is of changing and making changes? Because I think California's completely broken. You think people are finally waking up that we have a problem?
6: They are waking up tremendously. We're going to see a record vote, I believe, but we got to have more. We got to get everyone. People have to get involved. You know, it's really hard when you go out and try to talk to people. Most people are like, I don't want to get involved with politics. But they don't realize that they're involved with politics every day they go to the grocery store, every day they go to the gas pump. They're involved, and they need to be verbally involved and physically involved with the candidates and who's running, and do their homework and research on candidates and not just go with these, you know, top pick whoever, you know, like figure out the candidate that best fits their life, and that's who they need to vote for, because we're tired of politicians picking our candidates that never get elected. And it's time that the people actually listen to the people and vote for who's

0: actually going to help fix the issues.
1: I want more people in office or political, run for political office, who have actually balanced the checkbook, who's been had a business, a farmer. I don't want professional politicians anymore who just live on a free credit card. Because look at what California, with all the fraud going on, this must stop.
0: Absolutely. So I've had a lot of people go, well, you don't have any experience, but your competitor, you know, this person that's running does. So we should vote for them because of their experience. And I'm like, no, we shouldn't vote for them, because that's exactly how we got to where they are. Their experience is just going to get us in a deeper hole that we're already in.
1: That is so true. We're talking with David Kallenberg, running for the lieutenant governor of the state of California. If we don't change now, I don't know if California can handle it. I say it, we have 40 million people in California, and only 17.5 million pay taxes. How long can that keep going on where more than half of the people do not pay taxes in California?
0: Yeah, I wish none of us paid taxes. Obviously, we have to pay something in some form or way, but being overtaxed and overregulated is not the answer.
1: Of course, David, now you're going to be getting involved with that. The high-speed train to nowhere right now, we're just throwing money out there. We got a homeless issue. What do we do with some of the fraud and all the ideas that's going on in California that they are not working?
0: And it comes back to getting the right person elected, because if we continue down the road we are, they're just going to keep doing it, and it's just going to keep happening, and it's only going to get worse.
1: So, David, you sat down, you said, hey, kids, sit around. I got something to tell you. What did they say when say, I'm running for the lieutenant governor of the state of California? What was your family like?
0: The first 6 months, they were like, you're crazy. Why would you even get involved? It's such a disaster. People are going to attack you. Why would you want to be, you know, why would you want to risk putting your name out there? And I'm like, somebody's got to do it. I have nothing to lose. And so I'm going to do it.
1: Well, I like you bringing out the hot topics that California needs, because it's not going to change. If we continue the same people, you're right. Nothing's going to change in about 10 years. California's going to be bankrupt.
0: I believe it already is bankrupt.
1: Yeah, I know. Because whoever becomes, let's say you become lieutenant governor and a new governor comes in, you're going to start with a deficit, a huge deficit. So, David, how's it been going overall? You're traveling around. What's the next week is huge, because it's going to be, you know, June 2nd is going to be here before you know it. What's David Kallenberg going to be doing now for the next week or so?
0: Yeah, so I'm actually this next week I'll be in Humboldt. We're doing an event there on the 27th at 5 p.m. at Sequoia Park with another local candidate. I'll be there. And then on Saturday and Sunday. Saturday, I will be in San Jose at a Chad Bianco event. And then on Sunday, I will be at Lake Arrowhead at a Chad Bianco event.
1: You're going to be a guy on the go. Now, David, tell everyone, before we let you go, what would you like to tell the Agnet News listeners out there that are learning about David Kallenberg?
0: I'm a farmer to the core. I will advocate for farming every day of my life. I will never give up on agriculture in any way, shape, or form. I am the only lieutenant governor candidate with the ballot designation farmer. And, you know, it's time that we have a farmer in the big house, getting rid of all the waste, fraud, and abuse, getting rid of all the unelected officials, and fighting for everybody in California.
1: Boy, I don't know if the politicians in California can handle a farmer like David Kallenberg. He's going to bring in farming. This is what happens every day on a farm. This is what we need.
2: Well, and not just that, but I mean, farmers are resilient people that are trained every day between Mother Nature, markets, and policy on how to navigate problems and how to face problems on the farm every day and overcome those, whether it's a blown tire on the tractor or a rat chewing through an irrigation line or finding out that you're going to miss the market that you thought you were going to hit. You know, they constantly every day are adapting to problems. And so that's what I see, even more than being able to bring strong farm policy and farm understanding to Sacramento, is just being able to bring that resilience and that problem-solving talent to Sacramento.
1: This is why I'm proud of this show, what we do, Josh, is we get the word out for farming, how important it is to California. Now, our next goal, I guess we could say, is we need to get farming into the political scenes. And I think we've got a lot of people running for office up and down California.

0: So we got to hope that they're elected. And then tomorrow, David Kallenberg is hoping he's the final two to run through November.
1: Yeah, we need to get more farmers in politics. I mean, most of our founding fathers were farmers, and we've, you know, had many presidents that were farmers in the early days of our country. And now here we are 250 years later almost, and we see so few farmers in politics. And it's sad because we all have to eat. We all are able to do whatever profession you're in because a farmer decided to sacrifice his life and grow food for your family.
0: Let's take a break. We'll come back with David Kallenberg. Don't go anywhere on your Monday morning. We will be right back.
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3: 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We will have America's Job Center. 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We've got the hot list. We've got traffic and weather. All the news you've come to know and expect. 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
0: Welcome back, everyone, on your Monday morning. Thanks for hanging out with us. Maybe the ag meter starts running for neighborhood watch committee meeting. Because, you know, I'll be ready, because the way I get attacked by Sir Josh and my family, I am attacked every day. I could be a great politician, but we'll have to talk about that as Josh smiles at me about that. Let's go back to the interview with David Kallenberg. I think it's crucial right now for all farming and ag. If we don't get the right people in office right now, I don't know how they handle it. But it just seems like we're getting more and more regulation, David. That must stop.
8: It must. You know, the state has already curtailed our water, and it's only May. It's only going to get worse.
0: How is the water up there?
8: You know, we had those late April rains that washed all the snow out of the hills. We had a very good amount of water, but most of it's gone now.
0: And David, if people want to get involved with your campaign, how do they do it?
8: Yeah, so you can find me on most

0: all social medias. Either just search my last name, my pages will pop up. You can find me also at Farm and Dave, which is Farm, the letter N, and then Dave. My website is Kahlenberg26.com, and I have a lot of content out there. My social media is very, very viral, and a lot of people engage. A lot of people like, share, and follow my pages, make donations. We're doing a lot of work and making a lot of noise, and we're getting a lot of votes already. So,
1: of course, David, if you win, you have to move to Crazy Town, Sacramento. Are you ready for that?
0: So a lot of people talk about this because, a lot of people don't know what a lieutenant governor even does. And currently our lieutenant governor doesn't do anything. So I'm not going to be your typical lieutenant governor. So people ask, well, are you going to move to Sacramento? Who's going to run the farm? Who's going to do this? I'm not going to be sitting in Sacramento, just sitting there with my hands, in my lap doing nothing. I'm going to be all across the state figuring things out, because with lieutenant governor, you have a huge, massive voice to bring attention to problems around California. You can't do that sitting in Sacramento. So I plan to be on the road. I plan to be in communities. I plan to be talking to everybody across the board, small businesses, farmers, truckers, ordinary people, just trying to have a family. I'm going to be out there communicating. A lot of people have criticized me because I communicate very well through social media, through emails, through my website. And people are like, why do you message people back? And I said, because communication is key. If you communicate with people, then you get their votes, because they want people who communicate.
1: And David Kahlenberg, I think the new world we live in is the influencer world. You see Spencer Pratt, who's running for mayor of Los Angeles, not spending any money on the mainstream media, and he's doing a great job, because I think the world we live in now is social media, and that, I think it's only going to get bigger and bigger.
0: Yes, so I was there the day Spencer gave his speech that he was running. I was with him next to the stage that day, so it was very cool to see and be a part of. So I wish him the best. He deserves it. We need him. And he's somebody just like me. His house burned down, and he's tired of everything going on where he lives. And we need more people like that. And there is a lot of good fighters in this race that are not getting any recognition, that deserve it, that should be top of the ballot, should be the number one picks. And we would win, and we would fix things. And so people got to wake up. People got to quit listening to the establishment and start listening to the people.
1: I think California right now is in a complete basement. We don't have a key to get out of that basement drawer. So let me ask the most important question that David Kahlenberg, who's running for lieutenant governor of the state of California, can California be great again?
0: It absolutely can be.
1: I see that fires me up, because I think we can too. We got great people here. We got, California is the best with the weather, people, but people are moving out. We're leading the world with United Rentals. I mean, more people are leaving. I can't believe they're leaving this beautiful state, but you're saying it can be great again, and it fires me up.
0: Yep, absolutely. I definitely do.
1: Well, David, keep up the great work. Thank you so much for joining us today. And we got another week or so, and keep pushing California and all the topics we got to get out there. We got to tell your neighbor, tell everyone out there who's not a farmer, how important food quality is. You got to spread the word on that.
0: Yep, absolutely. And number one thing, vote for a farmer on election day.
1: I like that. David Kahlenberg, best of luck, and keep us updated what's going on out there.
0: Will do. Thank you for your time.
1: He's putting himself out there, Sir Josh, and this is what we need more people. We want people who know how to do a checkbook. I mean, believe it or not, but that's a big deal.
2: Oh, it is. We obviously, it's a big deal in California, because we haven't been able to balance our budget, and we have this huge deficit now. And if you had somebody that understood how to balance a checkbook and run a business, because that's what California is a big business. And it's being run very poorly, and honestly, the CEO needs to be fired. So hopefully we can get it turned around, and hopefully tomorrow brings some good news.
1: California brings in a ton of money with all the great business we have here in California. There is no way we should have a huge deficit like we do, because there's corruption going on. Now, David Tongapo, I talked with him last night, and they've already voted, I call it the Nick Shirley bill, that they voted to say we cannot, well, in other words, Nick Shirley

0: Bill, is you can't go after the fraud in California. This is mind-boggling to me. With so much fraud that political people are voting that we don't want to go after the fraud.
1: Yeah, it is mind blowing, and we need to fix that. We need to go after the fraud. I don't want to see my tax dollars getting wasted and spent on things they shouldn't be. I don't want to see it go to buy a politician a mansion.
0: Tomorrow is such a big day for California. I know in California, people have already voted for the last couple of weeks, so I don't know, but I would love to have a one day, just make it a big Super Bowl day for voting in California. So we know by 8 o'clock that night, maybe we got an idea. I don't know if we will, but tomorrow is the day. And if you haven't voted yet, and if you're still undecided, go to our great interviews on agnetwest.com. We'll take a break. We'll come back more on your Agnet News Hour on your Monday morning. We will be right back.

0: It's been popping up in orchards and vineyards all over. 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
4: Welcome back, everyone, on your Monday morning. Crazy week of weather. It's going to get warm now heading into this week. Tomorrow is Jungle Day, Jungle Primary Day. Josh, I think it's a big day. I'm excited.
5: It is a big day, and I think you're right. I wish it was more like Super Bowl, and we could just throw a big party at your house tomorrow and be a good time.
4: I would do that. I'd have a big party over here for this, and we can watch the TV and see what's going on. There's a lot of going on. Usually it's not a big thing, but I think with our show alone, farming love. I mean, people love our show because we're getting the word out about farming. I don't see a lot of shows anymore because the mainstream media is still so dangerous. I just want you to keep your emotions out when you vote for California. And remember, if your neighbor says, well, I hate Trump, has nothing to do with California. Let that go. Throw that away and say, yes, well, okay, I get you. Okay, you're throwing your what about California can we fix? That's where you got to start with, Sir Josh.
5: Yeah, absolutely. Let's worry about California and stop worrying about what's going on in Washington, D.C. We need to fix our state before we can worry about anything else. And we have the ability to do that tomorrow. We have the ability to make a change and make California a place that we want to live.
4: Yes, no question about it. We want the Trump administration to be partners with California that helps our farming and our ag communities and helps small business all the way down. Because as long as regulations are happening in every form of business. Regulation, let's be honest, it just equals more money out of your pocket. That's what that means. More regulations, more. We've had enough. We have to start over. We have to go back to ground zero in California. And tomorrow is such a big day. I guess I'm excited what's going to happen. I'm hoping I'm excited like maybe Tuesday night when there's great news and maybe people have had enough. I just know if we're, I hope we're there.
5: I hope so too, Nick. I really hope we've gotten to our breaking point and that people make a change tomorrow.
4: I just think that I've said it a million times on the show that the Palisades

0: these fires maybe was this final straw where a lot of people said, listen, we have to make a change now. And then when they raise $100 million and that money's stolen as well, when there's no water in the fire hydrants and it all burns down and those people still have nothing, from the insurance to the water to the labor to freight, California is a disaster mode right now. We have to change.
1: Yeah, we do. We need to. I liked what David said there about, you know, declaring a state of emergency ahead of time instead of waiting until these houses burn down. A lot of places, when they get to the point, you know, other states, when they are in such bad drought conditions and such bad wildfire conditions, and they might even have some active wildfires, instead of waiting until like a whole city burns down, their governors declare a state of emergency and start trying to get funding for it then so that they can prevent it, instead of waiting until everyone loses their home and their livelihood and then being like, oh, we have an emergency. No, we had an emergency a week ago or 2 weeks ago, and you sat around and did nothing.
0: And I think we had Chad Bianco on and Steve Hilton. They're developing a great team. Well, if I'm a governor and I see another state who's doing a great job with the forestry, I'm going to call them. Listen, what are you guys doing that's so successful when you don't have a lot of forest fires? Pick their brain. Find out what they're doing right and wrong and go from that. I'm hoping this is happening. I'm hoping governors have a text with different governors on and asking them questions. Be proud. We got to fix the problem together.
1: Yeah, we do. And look at what other states are doing. Look at states that have changed their policy to combat natural disasters like that, and you'll be impressed. You'll be impressed with what Florida did to stop their wildfire problem. They had a huge wildfire problem. They had an active season this last season, and they're already, you know, getting it under control quickly. Whereas if it was California, we'd be on CNN, Fox News, all the mainstream media, watching everyone's houses burn down. But these other states, they have good forest management. They have partnerships with timber companies to go in and help thin. They do controlled burns. They invest a lot in their natural resources and in their forest management. It's stuff like that that we need to do in California.
0: Well, tomorrow's show, we're going to have Dana Groot on, and he's Norm Groot's brother. He's younger brother Norm, who we all know Norm, who's the president executive director of the Monterey County Farm Bureau. Well, Norm is down in, Dana is down in San Diego. And we think, oh, San Diego's beautiful. Well, they've got plenty of problems. One of the biggest places there is for farming, you know, I think of San Diego, I think of avocados. Well, they have water problems. They have labor problems because it's so expensive to live in San Diego. How do you get the labor people in? So we'll talk with Dana Groot tomorrow. I think you're going to love this, Josh, because he does a lot of big in-house. They do farming. They do so many different commodities in San Diego. I think you're going to love this.
1: Yeah, I'm excited for it. You know, our small farm is an ornamental nursery, and that's actually one of the biggest places for ornamental nurseries is down there in San Diego.
0: And they have so many different issues. We'll talk with Dana. He does a great job explaining. Boy, first thing, right, you think of, oh, San Diego's heaven. Oh, what a great place with the weather. And they do work all year round, but there's a lot. They have a water issue down there, and we're going to talk about all the issues. But Dana does a great job. We'll bring that tomorrow. But tomorrow is a big day, Josh. I just think it's just like the Super Bowl to me.
1: Yeah, it is a huge day for California tomorrow, and I hope some good comes of it.
0: Well, you got the right radio station. Have a great Monday, everyone. We will see you tomorrow on Jungle Primary Tuesday. You're listening to the Ag Meter and Sir Josh. See you tomorrow.
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4: News this hour from Town Hall. I'm Matt Thomas. Their ceasefire did not prevent the U.S. and Iran from exchanging fire over the weekend. President Trump insists the prospects are good for an agreement to extend the ceasefire and reopen the Strait of Hormuz. But a change of plan for the upcoming celebration of America's 250th anniversary, the event

0: some years ago, and by the way, for the better, I'm not complaining about this at all. In tennis, this business of that ball was in, no, it wasn't, whatever the deal is, and then there's the emotional outbursts and the stuff. But mostly, it slowed everything down. And people do make big-ticket mistakes, especially in the officiating world. Well, the last holdout in the big tournaments is Roland Garros, is the French. And so, sure enough, they had a ball that a spectator yelled out. A spectator, which they're not allowed to do that. It's not like legally binding. Not just anybody can do that. It has to be a professional. And it was in a very important part, a crucial moment in the match. And so the umpire, it is tricky with clay. The ball slides. So sometimes a ball can hit right on the line and slide to a point, and when it bounced back up, it's not on the line anymore. I get it. It's tricky. If you've never played on clay, it's what happens. So the umpire comes down and take a look at the mark, and they said, no, the ball was in fact in. And then they looked at it with the computerized machine that they should have been using to begin with. And sure enough, the spectator was right. It was out. And so we got it's a little bit of old-fashioned drama. So next year, you don't think the technology is to the point? Honestly, I hate to say it. There's no need to have humans out there. And that's in most sports. If your cameras can handle it, let them handle it. Oh, well, it was a pretty good time. It is, if you haven't been following along, and I actually like this. I think a lot of people don't, but I do. Whoever wins this tournament is going to be the first major they've ever won. All of the people that were supposed to win are out. In fact, whoever wins this, nobody outside of like the top four guys has won a major in the last 10 years. That's how big a deal. And it all culminates this weekend, and we got the Monaco Grand Prix. There's a lot. It's going to be a fun weekend, a good way to kick off June. We have a lot to get done here today. Billy, whose birthday is it today? And I'm going to give you two very strong hints. She, that's one, would have been 100 years old today. Okay, hold on. Here's some more hints. She was so hot that, like, the richest, most powerful people in the world were tripping over each other to have sex with her. This was before Instagram and fake boobs. I mean, she was the original rocket.
1: See, when you said she, I originally was going to be like, oh, Lois Henry or like...
0: Right, that sounds like I could have been talking about Lois. The two get compared a lot. Marilyn Monroe would have been 100 years old today. But she didn't make it. So, but happy birthday. It's also, Brian Cox, no relation, but he did say hello to me from a poker game on the phone one time, which I thought was pretty great. Christopher Reeve, Morgan Freeman, June 1st just got some, but Tom Hall, Spider-Man. So it's Spider-Man and Superman's birthday today. What are the odds of that? So at any rate, the whole Marilyn Monroe lore, it goes on and on and on and continues. And by the way, she passed away before I was born. That's how big a deal Marilyn Monroe was. And imagine if they would have had, because now everybody's super hot because there's internet and there's filters and there's makeup techniques and there's you can get enhanced in ways that you could not get enhanced. But she was the original back in the day. And again, no Instagram, and still became the most famous hot person on the planet. So at any rate, happy birthday. It's also the 105th anniversary. Yesterday in Tulsa, Oklahoma. They had their own little enclave there, little town, because believe it or not, in Oklahoma 105 years ago, black people had a hard time being treated fairly. I know it sounds amazing. So what happened was back in 1921, they had their own little town that they had set up. It's called Greenwood, where they lived and had their own businesses and were minding their own business and doing their own thing. And things were going super swell until about 10,000 Tulsa residents got together and marched into their little town. They called it Little Africa because they were classy as hell in Oklahoma, and they still are. And they killed 300 people. They burned.

0: Burned down all of the businesses. They broke everything. They stole all of their possessions. They destroyed everything. They just leveled that whole town. And just one of the most horrific things that humans have ever done to other humans. And I mention that because, Billy, how many survivors of the Tulsa Race Massacre, how many are still alive?
1: One.
0: One is exactly right. She's 111 years old. Her name is Viola Fletcher was the last one. This is Mother Randall, Demario Solomon's Randall. This one old lady's left. Viola died in 2025. They call her Mama Randall. She's 111 years old. She's the last one. And they have been promised ever since this happened that we're gonna make it up to you somehow because they just burned your house down and destroyed your business, but they never got their personal belongings back. And so for all of these 105 years, they kept promising them that they were going to, and they never did because Oklahoma to this very day. And I always hope every year, like about this time, that isn't there something they could, what do you do for a 111-year-old woman? Pickleball membership, box set of murder she wrote. There has to be. It would be nice if we would it's help one person. Apologize. And there's been like an official apology and all of that stuff. And they did make them build a museum there in Tulsa about it. But it would be kind of nice if, buy her a car or something. But Oklahoma, nope, they will not. And I don't think they believe that she's still around after 111 years either. That's pretty old. But and I know we're trying to sweep a lot of our history under the rug, but that seems like a part of it that if you forget about it, maybe you repeat it. I don't know. All right, it's 6:16 in the morning on the First Look program. We have a lot to get done today, up to and including the latest. The Airbnb crowd in town is not super happy about the new tax, I guess, or whatever. A kid, this is the worst possible. Some BPD officers went to Highland High School, and they do that before vacation. They go around to the high schools and they tell you to be careful and party smart or whatever the deal is, and they tell you about making good decisions and all that, because kids tend to not do that, you know, when they're young and they're graduating and all that. And that happened, and right after that, they had to go out to the scene of a crash. They had just left Highland High after recording a video reminding graduates to celebrate responsibly, and then some kids crashed their motorcycle out there. It's an awful story. We'll tell you about that. The cat's still not back yet. Junie, the cat, has still not been returned. 2 weeks later, are you kidding me? How? Where's the cat? This is not complicated. We know who took the cat. There's video of it. Amazon's already identified this person. Law enforcement knows who they are. Why in the world? We'll speculate rampantly, I suppose. We'll be right back. It's the First Look program. It's News Talk 96.1 and AM 1230. And we're streaming live on the internet at KernRadio.com.
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2: 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KERN.
4: 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U.S. Department of Agriculture's Agricultural Research Service has opened the Nippling Bushland U.S. Livestock Insects Research Laboratory in Kerrville, Texas, that will provide the U.S. cattle industry with innovative tools and advanced technologies to manage and eliminate the invasive fly and tick pests that threaten the U.S. cattle industry. Lab Director Kim Lohmeyer discusses this new state-of-the-art facility.
5: Some of the things we'll have here is state-of-the-art, about 44,000 square foot research facility. We also have a new about 8,000 square square foot rearing facility where we're going to do all of our fly and tick rearing. And we also have a new cattle research barn and working facility. All of those combined are going to enable us to do the work that we need to do to take our research program and meet the needs of our stakeholders into the next decade. That research stanchion barn allows us to put cattle in stanchion to do fly and tick studies. And then the actual

0: 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And we also have new equipment like GC mass specs and other chemistry equipment to help us continue to do the work that we're doing.
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2: U.S. Department of the Interior is moving to dramatically expand hunting and fishing access on federally managed lands, calling it the largest proposed expansion in the history of the U.S. Fish and Wildlife Service. The agency says the changes are aimed at increasing access for sportsmen and women while maintaining wildlife management safeguards. I'm Lori Boyer, Fragnet West.
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got to pretend to be a big shot. I was this close to being a Hollywood mogul. They made a movie about Elizabeth Cook's life story. It's just now getting done or whatever, going out to distributors or whatever the thing is. She's in the process of making this, and everything was hush-hush, and everything was top secret. And she called me up, right? Which she doesn't do ever. I mean, she's got my digits, obviously. And I said, "What can I do for you?" And she said, "We're looking for somebody. We're making this movie, and we need somebody to play an older gentleman who was formerly in the music business." For what she didn't tell me any more than that. And I'm like, "Okay, I can't. I don't know if I could. I'm older." And I realized she didn't mean me. She wanted to talk to Kiefer Sutherland about playing his part in the movie. And I did. I called him and I said, "Hey, Elizabeth Cook's looking for somebody." And he's like, "We're shooting this and this and this. I can't really do it." So I didn't get mad over the fact when I realized that she was in fact not talking about me. But here I am on the phone trying to make connections to make movies and stuff. I thought, man, I should get. Is there money in something like that? Turns out, no. Let's see what's going on in the world of traffic. If I made that happen, I get like a 10% cut or something, it would have seemed to me. All right, let's see what's going on in the traffic here. Still nothing, which is awesome. I would love to go this whole day till 9 o'clock without a crash. That would be super swell. So far, so good. And it seriously, there weren't a lot of people out and about this. I think a lot of people are already on vacation. Good for them. 6:24 in the morning on the First Look program. I don't want to talk about this at all. That by the way, that was brought to you by Pentec One Day Garage Floors. Call 325-8520. And I see them. I know there's knockoff.

0: versions of that out there. Don't fall for that. There's only one Pentek, and they're the only people who have it. Come on now. I get it. Imitation is the sincerest form of flattery, but yeah, it's also people trying to make a buck knocking off what it is that they're doing. It's kind of sleazy. At any rate, this Thursday, the BPD by the way, and this is just they're kids on a motorcycle. We've all seen a story, and by the way, there was a helmet on the motorcycle, but neither one of them was wearing a helmet. They were both riding a motorcycle, Panorama Drive at Union, and they hit an embankment and they crashed. Not exactly sure why, other than the driver of the motorcycle was drunk. The unidentified passenger was already discharged from a local hospital after suffering a concussion and abrasions. Got off light. Driver Michael James Smith III remained in custody after being treated for what BPD says was a fractured elbow. Again, got off pretty light, considering neither one of them had a helmet on. Set to be arraigned today, facing the possibility of felony charges based on BPD's suspicion that he was intoxicated and his passengers suffered great bodily injury. So that's a two-pronged deal there. You're going to get nicked for the DUI, and you're going to have to go through all that. And plus, these are 18-year-old kid, man. That's not a great way to start off your life, which, you know, when you're 18, you need to get out of school. Is sort of the kickoff of the whole deal. It's not a super great start. And now that other kid's family is going to come after you civilly for whatever they're going to find wrong with that kid. And yeah, BPD officers had just left Highland High, the school both young men attended, after recording a social media video reminding graduates to celebrate responsibly. News release said the agency they put it out Thursday and urging people not to drink and drive. High school graduation is an accomplishment, but one bad decision can change life in an instant. They just recorded this, and then they got done and they got called out to the scene of a crash. Two kids from the school. The incident was the latest of 331 motorcycle crashes BPD has counted since January of 23. 4% of them were reported to be fatalities. It just, what do you tell a young kid? You know what I mean? They're graduating. They're partying hard. I get it. Don't ride a motorcycle. Young people do dumb stuff. I did more than my share, I'm pretty sure. But who knows? Maybe this will help somebody make a better decision down the road. It's just, luckily, they're both going to live to tell the tale. And the good thing about doing something this stupid when you're 18 is you got your whole life to recover from this. Hopefully in 10 years, you're going to look back on this and laugh about sort of how dumb the whole thing was. But again, they had a helmet on the motorcycle. Neither one of them cared to put it on. If you go back to all the stuff that your parents yelled at you when you were a kid, this is every single one of those. Every single one. All right, it's 6:28 in the morning. We get back from the break. Seriously, I don't know how anything works. I don't want to be that guy who pretends to know how everything works. May 14th, somebody nicked a cat off somebody's doorstep. And by the way, we know that the guy took the cat, right? The Ring doorbell camera or whatever, there's a picture of this guy picking up the cat, but who's to say he didn't put the cat right back down and go on about? I don't know. I haven't heard that part of all this. But it's been 2 weeks since a family cat was stolen from their front porch by a person delivering an Amazon package. And I know that the person did not work for Amazon, but the driver works for a delivery service partner. This is from Amazon, a local small business that delivers packages to customers. We're looking into it, working with law enforcement as they investigate. The sheriff's office confirmed they've been in contact with Amazon about the alleged catnapping as of May 29th, and investigation is ongoing. Billy, I'll be Amazon and you be the sheriff. Hang on. One of our guys nicked a cat. I'm going to call. How long do you think it should take to get that cat back? The same day, right?
1: 8 hours or something.
0: Yeah, about how long it would take. Let's say that person went to Amazon and ordered something. That cat should be back before their package arrives. But 2 weeks? We know who the person is. We have their name and home address. Where's the cat? It's unbelievable. And luckily, it's just a cat. People don't really care about him. But imagine if this was somebody's dog or

0: Doesn't that family have kids? You don't think they want their cat back? Housed it 2 weeks in? Are you serious? What, does something happen to the cat? I think we need some more answers on this one. We'll keep after it. Don't go any places. The First Look program is News Talk 96.1 and AM 1230. 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
2: Despite another exchange of fire between the U.S. and Iran, President Trump is urging patience. Posting on social media, he says everything will work out in the end. Israeli forces are now deeper inside Lebanon than they've been in more than 25 years. That's despite the U.S. brokered ceasefire. Today's AAA national average for gasoline, $4.32 a gallon. That's down a penny from yesterday. An absolute lie is how evangelist Franklin Graham describes Texas Democratic U.S. Senate candidate James Tallarico's claim that the Bible is silent on abortion. Graham says abortion is murder, adding that God commands us, you shall not murder. Five patients have recovered from a rare strain of Ebola in eastern Congo, where the disease has been spreading faster than efforts to contain it. More details, srnnews.com.
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4: I'm Chris Davis. California is getting just a bit of relief with the national price for a gallon of gas dropping to $4.25 and the state average now below $6 again at $5.98, says Gas Buddy. The city of Shafter is considering the purchase of a Flock drone and camera system, and at this week's city council meeting, we'll look at the service, which includes drones that can go on calls ahead of police and send back vital information. The trial date for former Cal State Bakersfield assistant basketball coach Kevin Mays on pimping, drug, and gun charges has been moved to this coming Friday. The trial date for Chad Drown, the former athletic trainer for the Bakersfield Condors, on charges of trying to meet an underage girl for sex, has been moved to August 10th. I'm Chris Davis in the KERN newsroom with news every half hour and when it breaks on News Talk 96.1 and AM 1230, KERN.
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2: Look, the good news is James Tallarico turns out to be a left woke nut job. But understand, Ken Paxton is the worst Senate candidate since Herschel Walker. Not only is he accused of bribery and fraud by his own aides, but this guy once stole a $1,000 pen. This guy is a nightmare.
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I wonder at times like this if Rick Kreiser has ever put out a call to Gillian Welcher, Dave Rawlings about the Guitar Master series. I bet you we could get him to come to town. It's worth a go, seems to me. And they're both proper card-carrying geniuses, so there's that. All right, 6:35 in the morning on the First Look program. Let's see what's going on in traffic real quick. It's brought to you by the fine people at King Door Company. That's your company with the pride of a lion. Yes, it's a perfect Monday roar. Hold on. Either nothing has happened yet at 6:35, or they're not reporting it yet. It's, when you get into summer, things get a little bit sketchy. People, like, don't do a lot for whatever reason. They're either vacationing or thinking about vacationing. Is there a possibility that maybe nobody has typed this into the magic box over at the CHP? Maybe that person who does that is on vacation. At any rate, we have nothing to report. Zero incidents. It's pretty good. Now, let's get back to this dumb cat thing. Because it makes no sense to me, just as a regular person. If that's your cat, Amazon has already said... and by the way, this story has jumped containment. This story was on KTLA in Los Angeles. Fox 40 in Sacramento. People love a pet story. And again, it's just another story about how crazy this town is. You know, that's why they do it, right? I do the same thing with Florida all the time. Well, if you're in the rest of the state, Bakersfield is our Florida. It's anything crazy, wacky thing that happens must have been Bakersfield. Well, darn tootin' Fig Newton, and here we go again. It's been all over the place. TMZ, it's been had a blurb in People magazine about Junie the cat. It's fine. They said they have the video, and they said the driver's face is blurred because charges have not yet been filed. What? Did the family just say we're not get us our cat back and we won't press any charges? And if so, it's been 2 weeks. Amazon confirmed they have identified the driver and have had discussions with them. Hold on. We know you took that cat. Give it back right now. Amazon's got delivery vans. They can send somebody over to this person's house and grab up this cat and take it back. This should have all been handled day of, but it hasn't. Channel 17 has had several phone calls with Amazon and sent them a bunch of emails about what action they were taking to get the cat back and requesting to be put in contact with the driver. But apparently, nothing. And by the way, they said it's not the first case of a missing cat. It happened in Los Angeles in December of 2025. A third-party driver for Amazon took another family cat. And anyway, well, it's been 15 days now, and Amazon said the driver works for a delivery service partner, which is a local small business that delivers packages to customers. We're looking into it. We're working with law enforcement. Are you, though? Because if you're working with law enforcement, there's a couple of deputies on this guy's stoop 2 weeks ago banging on the door. Because Kern County, they probably would have sent the SWAT team over in that machine that tears fronts off of houses and all of that stuff. They probably, and somebody would have probably died or whatever, and the cat also, probably, but none of, I,

0: look, is there something going on with this that I am just completely unaware of? Because it's properly weird that 15 today would be day 16 of Junigate, and they still haven't been able to go snatch that cat up and get it back to its owners? I don't understand any of this. That there's got to be some component to this. Like, did the people, and this is, I'm not suggesting for one second this is what happened. Did the family that they took the cat from, was it his cat to begin with, and they took it back? Is there some kind of a cat custody dispute going on that I'm unaware of? You trying to figure it out for yourself. What could possibly be the reason why it's taken over 2 weeks to get a cat back that got snatched up off its porch? Is the guy refused to give up the information about where the cat is? Why is, and if that's the case, why have no charges been filed? Do they think that, has he said, I'm going to do some harm to this cat if you file charges or something? How crazy is this person? Is this a mental illness situation? And if so, how did he get a job going to people's houses? We'll find out when we find out. It's 6:39 in the morning on the First Look program. By the way, guy Friday afternoon rang my doorbell from a pest control company. And you know the thing when they tell you we're in the neighborhood and we're working down here and we could, you know, we've got leftover chemicals or whatever. It's and by the way, just so you know, I will never, I don't care what you're selling or how bad I need it, if you ring my doorbell and tell me you're in the neighborhood and you have extra whatever the thing is, we're not going to do business. And I explained that to the guy. Because what he did was, there was some on my front porch there. I have a, this is stupid, I know, a milk bottle from, like, the big metal canister, like milk used to, predating, this goes way, way, way back. And it was set on my mom's front porch for my entire life. So when she died, well, actually, when my dad died, it was still there. And I thought, well, hell. And it's got a big hole in the bottom. It's like an old, old, old thing. But I'll be damned if I'm just going to throw that away. So I put it on my front porch. I don't even know why, but I did. And it's got spider webs in there because we're filthy, degenerate people and our stoop is dirty. And so the guy, and he used that like as his calling card. Like, hey, you know what? You're going to start getting black widows or whatever the deal is. We'd be happy to spray this. And he's like, well, do it for like nothing, but we need you to sign this contract. And after that, it's $55 a month and you got to do it for a year or whatever the deal is. Is that, in terms of just unacceptable forms of marketing, okay, first of all, there's a guy on the street with a sign. That's number, that I think that's probably the most. There's the unsolicited email. There's spam calls. Billy, what's the least attractive form of advertising? It has to be somebody who actually comes on your property and rings your doorbell and makes you an offer, right? It's because an email you could just delete. Spam call, my phone will catch most of those, and I don't answer the phone anyway. It's not that big a deal.
1: I still think the people who ring and just leave like a little flyer or something.
0: The unwanted flyer on the door, and we get those all the time for tree service and for gardeners and all. We get that for all manner of stuff too. I just there's acceptable forms of advertising, and there's unacceptable. Has anybody ever sitting around your house? And they ring your doorbell, and it's, who's the new guy from Apple? It's that, there was Steve Jobs, and then there was Tim Cook, and now we have the new guy. Has anybody ever rang your doorbell and said, I'd like to talk to you about Apple computers? No. People's Apple computers is plenty high. We don't have to, hold on a second. We don't need to, we're going door to door. We're from Coca-Cola. We got a truck on your street here at the Coca-Cola, and we got some extra. Would you like to purchase some Coca-Cola? No, no, it's not acceptable. Between, again, the phone scams and the internet scams and the email scams and the social media scams, it has to be the least acceptable form of advertising is the direct ring your doorbell and bother you. On a Friday afternoon. I don't think Steve Holloway has ever rung anybody's doorbell and said, we just painted your neighbor's house. We have

0: leftover paint. No, I don't think legitimate businesses operate in that fashion. I just don't. All right, it's 6:43 in the morning on the First Look program. We get back from the break. I'm sorry for thinking this is funny, but it is. And by the way, I know exactly how this works, too. There were a bunch of people that were going to come to D.C., and they were going to have this big picnic, this Freedom 250 big party. And so they had bands. And by the way, they all quit basically when they found out what it was that. And you ask yourself, well, why did they agree to do it to begin with? I can already tell you this: touring companies, and if you are the bands in question here, these are not A-list bands; these are C-list bands, and I mean these are hepatitis C-list bands. You sign on to. There are bands that will sign a deal to do county fairs all over a state or a region. And they don't even know where they are. They just go and they get off the bus and it's backed up in some fairgrounds and they go out and they have a little piece of paper taped to their monitor that tells them what town they're in so they can say, hey, how you doing, Fresno? Whatever. And they mostly don't care. So I guarantee you there's a whole lot of that goes on. And these are people that are basically lucky to have gigs at all. And so they don't know where they're going or who put the thing on. They find that out later. So they all basically decided when they found out that it was a big Trump rally that no, we're not gonna play that. And so and if you thought for one second that Donald Trump wasn't gonna make the 250th birthday of America about him, wow. Of course he was. And so now he's fired the rest of the bands. Sorry, Bret Michaels. At any rate, and they're just going to have, it's just going to be a MAGA rally, because they said, overpriced singers who nobody wants to hear, whose music is boring, cancel it. And so they did, and which that's not even, that's just par for the course. If you guys aren't coming to my party, I don't care. I'll do it without you. It's, whatever. At any rate, and if you follow him on Truth Social, he said that the number one attraction, he is the number one attraction anywhere in the world. He gets much larger audiences than Elvis in his prime. And people say he's the greatest president ever. He said that about himself. He's getting bigger crowds than Elvis in his prime. Okay. Have fun at your party, dude. But I don't. How many people can make the claim they're bigger than Elvis in their prime? It's Taylor Swift, maybe. Taylor Swift will be on the hot list today, too, because I already know what Taylor Swift is. If you haven't heard this yet, she's doing the theme song for the new Toy Story movie. So, Disney, kids, Taylor Swift, magical. It's like a Reese's peanut butter cup right there. But if you haven't seen the bands that are dropped out of this thing, that... It's kind of sad that was going to be the show to begin with, but now it's going to be a MAGA rally. Who wouldn't want to show up for that? We'll be right back. It's the First Look program. 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
0: By the way, the part of the article I was talking about with that motorcycle crash was all of the information and the data on the motorcycle crash part of it was provided by Shane Cone Clark. And they do that. And they have all of the statistics for all this different stuff, from the DUI stuff to the motorcycle crashes to car crashes. And they compile all that data. Number one, so they can do a better job in supporting their clients. But they also provide that for the community at no charge. Do you think the Billboard LA guys are doing anything to make Kern County and Bakersfield a better place to live? 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

We're back. 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That's pretty neat. Let's see what's going on in traffic, shall we? And there we go. We got our first whammy. You knew it wasn't going to, today wasn't going to be the day for whatever reason. We've come close to the bowling to 300, but not, it's not going to be today. 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Again, I beseech thee, summer is coming. I washed all of my automobiles this weekend, and I washed my wife's car. And so what I have to do is I back my car out of the garage, wash the car under the carport, because you never wash a car in direct sunlight. And I got all that done. I was very proud of it. And then I back it into the middle of the garage, and that's when I do the vacuuming and the detailing and all that stuff. And I left my car sitting in the driveway for half an hour, and this was about 9 o'clock in the morning. It's, and I forgot to put it back under the carport. So it sat there for maybe an hour, but now it's like 10 o'clock in the morning, and I'm like, oh crap, I forgot to put my car back under the carport. And it's, and of course I got black interior. It was a billion degrees inside that car. It was awful. And people do that all the time because your car's parked out in the sun. 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

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I cannot even imagine having to leave my poor car out in the sun. It's cruel. We got a collision with unknown injuries on Rosedale Highway at Old Farm Road. I know exactly where that is. So that's pretty good. And that used to be, by the way, the part of town that was like the end of town. I'm not kidding. When I was Billy's age, oh God, I'm becoming that old guy. When I was Billy's age, town ended at a Beta Weed. That was, I mean, if you needed something from a Beta Weed, like, and it's a great place, dig it the most. But that was the end of civilization. Now there's a Best Buy across the street from a Beta Weed. Are you kidding me? Well, there you go. Let's all be careful. Let's all see if we can't get where we're going. And now, Graham Plattner again. Now, again, I don't care about any of these people at all anymore. I'd like to, but I can't think of a viable reason. At any rate, this is Graham Plattner is the guy. He's an ex-Marine, a Marine Corps veteran, no prior political experience. He's running for the United States Senate in Maine. At any rate, they had a this all started off when it turns out he has got a tattoo. And I know so does everybody else. But this one apparently was a famous Nazi symbol tattoo. At any rate, he said that he got the tattoo when he was in his 20s while in the military and did not realize its significance until recently. And he has since covered the tattoo up. And I don't think that anybody gets a Nazi bait-themed tattoo without knowing exactly what they're doing. I really don't. And by the way, and if you don't think there's a lot of that in the military, you're wrong about that. The white supremacist, it's a rich, thick vein of that that runs through all branches of the military. What are you going to do? At any rate, so he didn't know. He got it. And by the way, the guy who did the tattoo didn't know either. And he never found out. Of all these, at any rate, now his wife, sent his campaign copies of her husband's messages to other women, sexting, if you will. At any rate, the New York Times and the Wall Street Journal reported shortly after Plattner announced his Senate campaign last year, flagged to campaign staff the sexual text message that her husband had with other women. And then it turns out he's got an account on something called Kik, K-I-K, which is apparently some type of a hookup app that the young people use or whatever the deal is. And I guess that's their version of October Surprise or whatever. And here's, again, first of all, if the Nazi tattoo wasn't off-putting, this is going to do it. I don't know. The whole thing is just, I can tell you this, if he switched to the GOP and moved to Texas, he would win in a landslide. I can guarantee you that. Because scumbag that he might be, he can't hold a candle to Ken Paxton. But it's just where little things that when I was Billy's age, either one of these things would have put you right out of the race, you know, like that. But I just, do you think Maine Democrats care any more or any less than, let's say, Texas Republicans? I don't. I just, are people still going to go vote for him? Are they not going to feel as good about it? Are they just going to go, well, the other side's all scumbags too, or whatever the deal is? And the other lady that was in the, Janet Mills, the governor, she dropped out on account of he was kicking her ass. And you wonder why people have lost interest to a great degree. Yeah, it's because politics doesn't apply or appeal to regular people anymore. It's just the worst. And I had it, and the guy at the tattoo shop didn't go, dude, you realize this is a Nazi symbol, right? Yeah, I think he might have known. Well, we'll see. But his wife is the one who's sent them the text messages. Yep.

0: right, let's go take a break on that happy note. We got the hot list. We got more sports news. We got a flight got turned around because of a kid and a joke. I'm sure that people are going to love that. We'll tell you about that. And we're still trying to figure out. Tell us who the guy is that stole the cat. I'll go get the cat. I'll take the cat back. We'll be right back. It's News Talk 96.1 and AM 1230 KERN.
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3: Hour from Town Hall. I'm Rich Thomason. Despite another exchange of fire between the U.S. and Iran, President Trump urges patience. Posting on social media, the president says everything will work out in the end. As for the latest military action, the BBC's Yolande Nell is in Jerusalem.
4: This is the third known military escalation between the U.S. and Iran in the space of a week. Kuwaiti state media reported that sirens were sounding across the country this morning. U.S. Central Command then stated that it had carried out what it described as self-defense strikes at two Iranian drone command and control sites over the weekend. It said this was in response to what it called aggressive Iranian actions, including shooting down a U.S. drone over international waters. The latest developments underline the fragility of the ceasefire between the U.S. and Iran, as negotiators on both sides have appeared to edge towards a deal to extend it.
3: Israeli forces are now deeper inside Lebanon than they've been in more than 25 years. That's despite the U.S. brokered ceasefire.
5: The incursion challenges efforts to extend the ceasefire in Iran, as Tehran wants a deal to end the fighting in Lebanon. Israel is targeting the Iranian-backed Hezbollah militant group and urging Lebanese civilians to evacuate. The Lebanese prime minister accuses Israel of destroying cities. On Sunday, Israeli forces seized a symbolic fort in southern Lebanon.
3: Correspondent Andrew Stewart. Today's AAA national average for gasoline, $4.32 a gallon. That's down 1 cent from yesterday. An absolute lie. That's how evangelist Franklin Graham describes Texas Democratic U.S. Senate candidate James Tallarico's claim that the Bible is silent on abortion. Graham says abortion is murder, adding that God commands us, you shall not murder. On Wall Street, the Dow down 49 points, NASDAQ is off 39. More on these stories at townhall.com.
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7: The drones would get there before the cops. I'm Chris Davis. And Shafter Police believe the info the drones could send back could be a big help to their officers in seeing just how dangerous a situation may be and what is needed to tend to it. So that's why at this week's City Council meeting, the council will be considering whether or not to approve going with the Flock Company for drone service. They also have cameras that can read a license plate from 2,000 feet away. Former assistant basketball coach for Cal State Bakersfield, Kevin Mays, is in a lot of trouble, and his trial on charges of pimping and other crimes related to the trafficking of a woman in California, Oregon, and Washington was supposed to start last week, but didn't. Instead, it has been put off until Friday. Mays was busted last year and fired after CSUB found out about the arrest. He has denied the charges against him. And so has Chad Drown, the former athletic trainer for the Bakersfield Condors, who has also been granted a delay in the start of his sex crimes trial. That will now begin August 10th with a readiness hearing set for July 31st. Drown was arrested in a sheriff's office sting where prosecutors say he tried to meet who he thought was an underage girl for sex in 2022. He was fired immediately by the team's management and has pleaded not guilty twice to the charges.

0: Today is the day that the new requirements for SNAP benefits kick in California. And that means that CalFresh will have to evaluate people for benefits based on whether they are working a certain number of hours or volunteering to meet the federal requirements. Those new rules were passed to help save federal money as part of the One Big Beautiful Bill, as it was called by the Trump administration. I'm Chris Davis in the KERN newsroom with news every half hour and when it breaks on News Talk 96.1 and AM 1230, KERN.
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0: We are back. 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That is rad. Let's see what's going on in traffic, shall we, now that we're not going to bowl a 300. And watch us get right back on the track now, not have another incident. So that one, and leave it to Rosedale Highway, by the way. Come to think of it, once they open up the In-N-Out Burger over there by my house, will I ever need to go down Rosedale Highway again? Because it's really, look, if I go to my rheumatology appointments, which are every 6 weeks, and that is it, coffee and what is it, gospel? What is that? No, Brimhall and Callaway. I will go north to the 178, and I'll take that route home because my appointments are generally like at 10 o'clock, so I get out of there at 11:30. That's prime In-N-Out Burger time. But I could just go down the West Side Parkway after we have our own internet. And by the way, I'm just going to say it again. You people over at Moorfield Construction, I don't know who that company is. I don't know anybody that works for that company. I don't even know if that's a local company. But they got the bid to build, what is it called, City Lights? It's the new mall over there on the east side or whatever the deal is. Look, it's rare when you can drive by every day and see the difference in what they're building. I watched my own house get rebuilt piece by piece and board by board over the course of about 9 months, and it wasn't nearly as dramatic as watching them throw. And I get it, it's cinder block and rebar, reinforced construction and all that stuff, but once they got that dirt flat out there, I'm telling you, every day it's 2 feet taller. Good on them. Let's just, and again, I'm not telling anybody how to do their business, but doesn't it make sense that you would finish the In-N-Out Burger first? That way the workers would have a place to eat. They could get a good burger at a reasonable price while they're building the rest of this crap at the mall that I don't care anything about. Good luck to everybody involved. And by the way, the thing at Rosedale Highway has been cleared. This is all brought to you by Steve Holloway Painting, of course. And by the way, I'm hoping those people at Moorfield, I thought it was like Morehouse or something, but then I remembered the way to remember it is because my grandpa used to use the an expression about that's Moorfield and I want to plow. At any rate, and that's that. But at any rate, at the end of it, I would call Steve Holloway to have him paint this city lights. There's nothing to report. Nothing. Call 325-8520. Bill, it's why are the political ads on the two TVs different if they're on the same app? Look at that.
1: We don't even live in Los Angeles. So I don't know why they're.
0: It's just weird. It's Randy Villegas. And by the way, my favorite one of all is apparently Meta and Google gave some money to Andre Gonzalez. And so they support the president's violent immigration policy.

machine. And they gave some money to... This is a real commercial. They gave some money to Andre Gonzalez. Therefore, Andre Gonzalez supports the president's violent immigration machine. And you look at that and you laugh out loud. I mean, that's like snot bubble funny. But then you realize dumb people are going to believe it. And there's so many of them. If you're wondering why these things are so stupid, it's, well, they're catering to exactly stupid.

0: is because I don't believe it. Did a tattoo artist in Split, Croatia, just 20 years ago, not know that that was a symbol of the SS and tattooed it on an American serviceman who also didn't know that was a symbol? And of all the people around, and he must have discussed it with other people, and nobody knew that was an SS symbol. I'm not buying it hardly at all.
1: It doesn't look like it stands for anything good.
0: No, you can look at it and go, yeah, that's not good. That's not a mentally healthy tattoo choice there. And by the way, even worse is the one he got to cover it up. It's super weird, and I don't really understand it. But and by the way, this is an actual other thing. If you're going to have a symbol or whatever, a picture, a statement or anything indelibly etched into your skin, into your very flesh forever and ever, it's got to be something that means a great deal to you, I would suppose. But does it occur to people that once you have your 10th or 12th one that nobody notices, they can't be special, it can't be anything that means anything to you because it's just lost and all the... Are you telling me that many things mean that much to you? Because just as an observer, if you're standing in line at the grocery store and the person in front of you, and they all do, are just covered up in tattoos, you're not going to notice any of them because it's too much. If you just got the one, you might think, wow, that must really meant something to that person. But if you have 1,000, I think I saw an Arby's ad in there. 7-Eleven, let's see what's going on in the hot list world. See what the cool kids are talking about today. Here we go. And by the way, by the end of this hour, you will know everything you need to know to go around. Is that an egg? Tell me that's an egg, Billy.
1: Yeah, I think it was the pink ones were kind of...
0: Nature's a weird outfit. I'm going to say that. Okay, here we go. At any rate, this soul boy compiles this. He's got this algorithm, and it seems to be working. Graduations. Billy, how many graduations did you jump at? My number was 0.
1: I think it was about 5.
0: Seriously? Okay, look, I always make fun of this, like, how big a deal are graduations? But then I realize it's not just college and high school. It's also junior high, kindergarten, elementary school. You get out of 5th grade, you're going into junior high. That's a graduation. Pre-K to K, that's a graduation. It's a bit much.
1: The younger ones were better, in my opinion, though.
0: I think they would be, too. And by the way, what do you want to be when you grow up is a better question for a college graduate than for a kindergartner, but they're the ones that get to ask it. And we already know the answer, by the way. It's influencer. Gas prices, they're not going down anytime soon. Although, again, look, we have another ceasefire. How many is this, 7 or 8? We just keep drawing lines in this. It's just so dumb. And Israel is, last night, their latest incursion into Lebanon is the furthest, as near as we could tell, ever. And they're still the ones that are running this whole show. And we're still fighting this proxy war for them at our own expense, at taxpayer expense. And none of that, at any rate. And so everybody is waiting to see if we want to have a ceasefire, but everybody's also still bombing each other. And everybody's lying to everybody about this at a level that you can't. And people mostly don't care if we're fighting Israel's proxy war for them, but we're tired of paying $1 zillion for gas. And it's not going down anytime soon. It'll be well into next year before you get any relief in that department. So I'm sorry, especially if you have like a small business, or if you're a Amazon or a Uber driver, or if you got a pool care business or pest control, anything that requires you to have a lot of trucks out there driving around. I'm sorry. And in proper trucks, diesel even more, and that's driving up the price of everything else. And that wave of inflation hasn't even hit yet, but it's going to later this year. I'm sorry. Blame Gavin Newsom. People do. I can't for the life of me figure out how, but they do. Stephen Colbert's YouTube page that he started, his YouTube channel, has 10 times the viewers of the show that replaced him on CBS. Yeah. And that, by the way, and that's just a sample

0: starter platter that he's doing there for whatever's going to happen next. Taylor Swift, oh, hold on. Where the hell is that? Hold on. That girl that comes in on Sunday and cleans up, she does a great job, and she's so nice. But I am going to have to curse her under my breath a little bit for putting the bell that far away. That's kind of on her. And I feel bad, too, because I'm down here on Sunday just fooling around, you know, doing what I call a job or whatever. Yeah, and I, boy, when you got to be around people that actually bust ass for a living, it's you can't help but feel a little bit bad. That's for Taylor Swift. Taylor Swift did a song, and here's how I know this, because in Los Angeles they have a billboard campaign, and it's for Billy. How many Toy Stories are we up to? Toy Story 11 or whatever.
1: This would be the fifth?
0: Five. Whatever. It's a lot. It's a lot of Toy Stories. At any rate, the billboards have they're all in the font and the thing and the Disney and all that stuff, but it just says TS. Get it? It's Toy Story, but it's also Taylor Swift. And she is in the business of making music for children, which is what she does. She doesn't make music for grown-ups, and that's okay. She's been very successful doing that. And so she's got the theme song to the new Toy Story 5. Billy, I hate to ask this in case there's kids listening. Does anybody ever die in Disney movies other than, like, Mufasa? I mean, is there anybody that's not in the Toy Story universe anymore? Is it all still Woody and Buzz and the cowboy girl and the potato? Does anybody ever... Has there ever been a Toy Story movie where they... refer to the death of a previous character? Or probably not. That's not really Disney's thing.
1: Oh, there's apparently a full list.
0: Of characters that have gone on to the plastic great beyond from Toy Story. I kind of wonder, because what's the story now? They got the kid, and the kid grew up, and he had his toys. Does he have a kid now? It's so many years in. Is this his grandkids or something that are playing with the same toys?
1: There's a bunch of the toys that in the first one, you know, that kid Sid, like, kills the kid that, like,
0: rocket stuff. Okay. All right. Maybe Toy Story 5 is about the guy, the main kids, his kids, and their influencers, and they're selling their toys on the internet or going to Comic-Con or something. The Iran war, it's a ceasefire. Nothing to see here. What is this, 8 or 9 of them or something? The Mandalorian and Grogu. Billy, amongst the movies out there in the world right now, what's the number one movie?
1: I bet that might be number one.
0: It's not. It's not. There's some scary movie. There's some horror movie made by some 20-year-old kid. That, whatever it is actually number one. And who would have thought a movie based on a TV show that you could watch if you have HBO or have Disney Plus and has been on for 2 years. You want to talk about a cash grab. They just made a 2-hour episode of a TV show that everybody's been watching anyway about Pedro Pascal in a mask and his puppet. And imagine that it's not holding its own against amateur filmmakers at the movie theater. Jeez, what's wrong with you people? All right, it's 7:18. Let's go take a break. It's the First Look program. 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
2: 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KERN.
4: Specialty crop news with AgNet West. Northwest Cherry says favorable spring weather accelerated fruit development and pushed later varieties forward, setting up an earlier than normal start. Growers are reporting strong quality and excellent sizing so far as orchards continue to benefit from steady, cooperative weather. Current crop estimates remain in the 18.4 to 19.2 million 20-pound box range, roughly in line with the region's 5-year average after being revised down from an initial 21.5 million.
5: They feed on crops, terrorize harvests. 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

0: But this season, one Mitaside will bring the fight to them. 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Fight the mite with Zeal MVP. 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
1: The U.S. remains the world's second largest apple producer, and the industry contributes an estimated $23 billion to the national economy. But growers say those big numbers no longer reflect conditions on the ground. New analysis from U.S. Apple shows wholesale prices are down about 23% from last season's peak, while production costs continue to climb. Labor is the biggest pressure point. U.S. Apple says that H2A labor now accounts for 60 to 70% of the average wholesale price per box, up roughly from 40% a decade ago. Many growers report they're losing money simply producing and marketing a crop. Returns on income and capital dropped another 10% this season, adding to concerns about long-term viability. The 2025-26 crop is expected to be smaller. Major states including Washington, New York, Virginia, Oregon, and California are all forecast with reduced output. National production is projected to remain 4% below the 2023-24 peak. Orchard acreage is also shrinking. Since 2022, the top seven producing states have removed roughly 4,000 acres. I'm Lori Boyer, Fragnet West.
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7: 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Not only is he accused of bribery and fraud by his own aides, but this guy once stole $1,000.
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0: back. Billy, that's on you. I had to hear political ads because I came back and put my headphones on at the normal time. And I got...
1: Having a clue.
0: Shut up. It's gotten so bad. Was that Andre Gonzalez or Jesmeet Baines or Randy Viegas? Because they were all on both TVs and in my ears at the same time. It like tore a hole in the space-time continuum. Ugh. Traffic. Ugh. It's brought to you. It'll all be over soon. It's brought to you by the fine people at Pentec One-Day Garage Floors. And I know there's knockoffs. And I think the only viable reason they could give you is cheaper. Because there's nothing better than Pentec, and it's a proprietary compound, and they're the only people that can do it for you. Their service is the best.

0: product is the best. So if you think you're going to cut a corner on this and not regret it later, take it from somebody who has cut that corner. You're going to regret it. And it's an expensive mistake to get it done wrong. So there. That's everything that you need to know. Let's get back to this. Is Randy Villegas, he used to be a mechanic, is my understanding. But he's also one of them dumbo craps, so you can't very well vote for them. You got to vote for the fine, honest, upstanding, forthcoming people from the other, other party. Traffic goes like this. Hot list goes like this so far. Graduations. Billy went to 5, which I'm going to go ahead and say is a record. That's a lot of graduations. Do you have to take gifts to those things? What's the expectation?
1: I don't think a kindergartner deserves a gift.
0: Nothing, but they don't deserve a graduation either. It's kindergarten. Congrats on the naps and the finger painting, Braden. Now go to school. It's fine. And by the way, if you don't think I'm going to do this, I'm telling you right now I'm going to do this. If you're some friend of our families or whatever the deal is and you graduate from high school, I'm getting you a cross pen and pencil set. Now, is that the worst gift you're ever going to get in your life? Yes. But at least I'm aware of it. I know I'm doing it as a goof. Gas prices, they're high. Stephen Colbert, he's on YouTube. Taylor Swift, she's, and amongst other things, she's got a wedding coming up. She's been seen at a Cleveland Guardians is baseball. Cleveland Cavaliers basketball game, because it was on Yahoo Sports, because her boyfriend / fiance / Kansas City Chief, that's Travis Kelce, bought a minority stake in that team. So between the two of them, they've got a nice portfolio going on. I don't think they're ever going to have to worry about money, that couple. The Iran war, it'll be over any second now. Because remember, it's only going to take 2 weeks, I think. And we're on ceasefire, I think, number 8. But everything's going great. I wouldn't worry about it. Most of the ceasefire stuff involves Israel also standing down, and Israel was very busy over the weekend in Lebanon, which means anything involved in the latest ceasefire lie, is not workable anyway, nor is any of this. It's fine. The Mandalorian and Grogu. And by the way, don't get on to me for saying that this movie is subpar. It's Star Wars fans that killed this movie. It had a bigger drop after its opening weekend than any movie in recent memory, and certainly any of the nerd-based movies. So the Star Wars people went to see it because they can't not do it. Because you have to go on TikTok or Instagram and tell the other nerds that you're doing it. And apparently just kind of teed off on it. I don't know too much about it. But I know it'll be on Disney Plus in a month for free. SCOTUS decisions. There's more of those on the way. Drake. Billy, why is Drake in the news again? He was on...
1: I assume the albums or something.
0: I don't think that's a thing. If you're a musician, your job is to release albums. And doing that shouldn't be in the hot list. Indianapolis 500, that was a good time. A Swedish fellow won that. And by the way, he did it despite me rooting against him. And Felix Rosenquist is a perfectly good driver and human being, but Sirius XM was their main sponsor of their team, and so they decided to put Morgan Wallen's name on the car, and I kind of wanted it to crash just because of that. But it didn't, and it won the race, so... I mean, he still sucks, but his name was on a winning Indy 500 car. We will finish this thing up. We got to the NBA finals. And by the way, Billy, you know who's in the finals? The New York Knickerbockers. I called it months ago. I am a magical person. I'm sorry. Got excited. Scott Stradamus, they call me. Holy cow. How did I call this one? And are they going to win it all? And if they do, at what point am I become just, it's kind of spooky.
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3: With SRN News, I'm Rich Thomason in Washington. Another jolt for the tenuous U.S.-Iran ceasefire. The U.S. and Iran have traded fire again. At the same time, Israeli forces have moved deeper into Lebanon than they

0: been in more than 25 years, going after Iranian proxy Hezbollah. Amid the uncertainty, President Trump is insisting that all will work out in the end, and he says Iran really wants to make a deal. Backed by the UK, the French Navy has intercepted another Russian-linked oil tanker that's under international sanctions. Steps have been taken to address violent demonstrations at a site in New Jersey's largest city. A curfew is in effect around the ICE detention facility in Newark, New Jersey. On Wall Street this morning, stocks are mixed. The Dow is down 126 points, while the Nasdaq is trading 32 points higher. More details, srnnews.com.
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2: AP Sports, I'm Geffen Coolball. Marta Kostyuk stunned four-time champion Iga Swiatek 7-5-6-1 in the fourth round, ensuring there will be a first-time women's champion at the French Open.
3: I think it was a great matchup, but at the end of the day, I still think I was an underdog in this match.
2: Elena Svitolina rallied past Belinda Bencic to meet Kostyuk in an all-Ukrainian quarterfinal. MLB, the Yankees scored 13 runs in an inning for the first time in nearly 21 years in the third in a 13-8 rout of the A's. Russell Henley birdied the lone playoff hole to beat Eric Cole in golf's Charles Schwab Classic at Colonial. Christian Pulisic ended a five-month scoring drought for club and country, and the U.S. beat Senegal 3-2 in the Americans' next-to-last World Cup warm-up match, and Finland beat Switzerland 1-0 in OT to win the Men's Ice Hockey World Championship. Geffen Coolbaugh, AP Sports.

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1: I'm Chris Davis. New trial dates for two people charged with sex crimes. The first is Kevin Mays, the former assistant basketball coach for Cal State Bakersfield, who was arrested last year and charged with trafficking a woman across California, Oregon, and Washington. He's also facing drug and gun charges. His trial was supposed to start Friday, but has been pushed back to this Friday. The second is the trial of Chad Drown, the former athletic trainer for the Bakersfield Condors, who was arrested in 2022 in a child sex sting and charged with trying to meet an underage girl, or at least who he thought was an underage girl, for sex. His trial date has been moved to August 10th with a pretrial hearing July 31st. California's average price for a gallon of regular is now back below $6 at $5.98. I'm Chris Davis in the KERN newsroom with news every half hour and when it breaks on News Talk 96.1 and AM 1230. 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

0: Crow whiskey, hot 7-Up out in the parking lot.
1: All right, are we back? Are we working this time? Did they not tell? They told you that when you got this job, right? You come in the morning, you kick the tires, you see what lights up. Hey, this is working, and then you do your best. You know, win those parameters. It's not always gonna all of it be working. What color's the smoke coming out of it?
2: I'm pretty sure we're not doing a 45 minute.
1: I called Rusty. Built this magnificent. Machine, and I was here yesterday when he finished it, and I got to see it in all its glory on the screen in there. And I came in to show it to Billy this morning, and that is not. So I had to send him a text. I said we broke it already. It didn't go 24 hours. It's 7:39. Let's see what's going on in traffic. It's brought to you by King Door Company. That's your company with the pride of a lion. Yes. The roar works. 397-2744. There is still nothing. We're not going to roll a 300 today, but it's going to be way up in the high 200s just because of one thing, because one hooplehead ran into one other person on Rosedale Highway and kept us from getting to have my dream, which is a traffic incident free day. Let's all be careful. All right, let's get back. Let's finish up our hot list. We got to get this done. And also, Billy, can we even advertise any expectation that Elena Rusk is going to join us for the weather? Or she's just gone, man.
2: She's about to dip into the 20% odds.
1: Yes, so. It's

0: It's not great. And again, we don't know all the details about what happened last week. But again, I said this on Friday, the rules, the laws in the Dominican Republic are very, so while what she did allegedly is probably borderline in the United States, it could be a very big deal in the Dominican, but I get, we heard she was extradited. We'll get back to it and we'll see. Gas prices, Mandalorian, SCOTUS, Drake, NBA playoffs. Look, I don't pretend to know anything about basketball because I don't. I know that the athleticism of it is very... Look, some brainiac person came up with this idea. He came up with... And he used cameras and stuff and feeds from NBA games to do this. Imagine there is a flat imaginary plane that runs from where the basket is in the NBA to the other basket. Imagine a flat line that runs the whole court. And so what he did was he studied the amount of time that people spend beyond that, above that imaginary plane. And then compared that with like basketball in the past, and the game is being played in that area up in the sky now far more, and it speaks to the athleticism of all these athletes and stuff. But I don't have a lot of time, or mostly don't care. I wait until the finals. I'll wait till there's a couple of more games, and then I'll watch it because it's a lot of pressure and it's for all the marbles. But I said jokingly, or was I, about a month and a half ago. We were talking about the NBA playoffs, and I said, I'm going with the New York Knickerbockers because I think that's funny, and it's got kind of a Teddy Roosevelt kind of a vibe to it that I dig. And now they're in the finals. They could win it all. What? Billy, what if I pick the winner? Did I not, with unnerving accuracy, tell everybody what was going to happen in that match with Djokovic? And I did. I gave people a really accurate accounting of how that match went before it started. I'm starting to think, and I think we need to branch out on this on BetBakersfield.com. I think I'm a sports savant. Go Knickerbockers. Patrick Ewing, man. John Starks. Stanley Cup, same deal. We have the Las Vegas Golden Knights. We'll be traveling tomorrow to Raleigh, North Carolina to take on the Hurricanes. So there's that. Now, Billy, who are you rooting for? The Las Vegas or Charlotte? Raleigh. Charlotte.
1: I think Las Vegas.
0: Okay. I'll say this. Do you think the Canadians are taking this well? That the two best teams in the National Hockey League, the shell, if you will, are one's from Las Vegas and the other is from North Carolina. Now all the players are Canadian anyway, but that's not the point. This, you think this would be like Calgary or Ottawa? I think is the thing. I don't really know. At any rate, I don't know either team, so I'm going to use my wife's method, which is, if they were real things, who would win in a fight? You got to go Hurricanes, right? Because a Golden Knight has got, like, armor on. And then a Hurricane is going to make it really wet. And then it's real hard to swim in golden armor. So Hurricanes are going to win this thing. You can count on me. Kyle Busch. Man, look, if I don't know that this is even a teachable moment. And I don't follow neck racing either because it sucks. But... it's now been reported that this guy was coughing up blood 2 days before he was in a neck race in the pickup trucks. If you're coughing up blood, dude, you go straight to the hospital and you put everything else off. This guy died at the age of 41, and it didn't have to. Was he just like super stubborn about this? And I'm gonna be okay. This is no big deal. Man, if you are turning into Val Kilmer toward the end of Tombstone, yeah, you got to get... And apparently he'd been dealing with this infection for like a couple of weeks or something. Man, you gotta look out for your health. And he didn't, and there you go. The Cannes Film Festival, I don't know anything about that or care. The Tony Awards, okay, that's... What are the Tonys? Is that live theater and stuff, right? Okay.

0: it's congrats to whoever already won or is nominated or whatever. And it's June Pride Month. June is Pride. Really? They picked my... Well, okay, whatever. Happy Pride Month, I guess. I don't care. Really, that need... It's fine. I don't mind it at all. It doesn't... I don't have to attend anything, I don't think. Memorial Day. Yeah, we did get the stats from the CHP and all that stuff. And we did drive all of the millions of miles that we said that we would. We just complained about gas the whole time. And then the French Open, and that is... Look... let's get the sexist part out of the way early. Women playing tennis on clay courts is not as compelling as men playing tennis on clay courts, and the reason for that is ball speed and RPMs. And it's kind of like the basketball thing. The athleticism and the ability of these players, look, 50 years ago, clay court tennis was pretty boring, but the bigger, stronger, faster players really made it interesting. And again, I get it. Whoever puts butts in the seats get paid, but the women get the same prize money. And again, if you've never played on clay courts, it is a physical challenge playing on that dirt. And the fact that the men play best of five sets and the women don't, it's just another tournament for women. It's still best two out of three sets and whatnot. It just doesn't take it out of you, the training that goes into it. In other words, nine times out of 10 tennis matches, women's matches are just as compelling as men's matches, but clay court, Grand Slam, boat race, it's not even close. The men's matches. And everybody that was favored to win this thing is now out. It's wide open, and I'm very pleased about that. Whoever wins this, and look, if we're going into week number two of a Grand Slam. If you're still there for week two, you're on top of your game. And we're just going to have to see how it all pans out, but it'll be fun to watch. And so there you go. And that's it. That's your whole hot list. So you can now go to work or whatever it is you're doing, and whatever conversation. And by the way, that includes Travis Kelce and Taylor Swift. I think I gave out a lot of good intel there that you can use to impress and dazzle your coworkers and whatnot. We're going to take a break. We're going to come back. Why is Google sending us 16 million mosquitoes? It's happening for real. And it's actually not a... I don't know how Google got involved in it, but we'll do that. And again, we got America's Job Center current. They will show up 100%. Elena Rusk, low 20s. We'll be right back, probably. It's the First Look program. It's News Talk. We don't know. We can't say for sure. 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

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Traffic goes like this, and it is sparse, which is making me mad. If it hadn't been for that one thing, I've been doing this, well, 26 years, but we've only been doing the thing with the traffic and all of that since the First Look iteration started, which was like 11, 12 years ago. But I've never bowled a 300 or whatever other metaphor you could think of. We've never had a traffic incident-free day, and we didn't have one today either, but we haven't had one since that happened. So congrats to everybody, mostly for being on vacation. So there you go. Again, he who laughs last laughs best. And I still don't know. And by the way, here's the funny thing. We still don't know where we're going or what we're doing. We could do, my buddy still got his condominium there in the Pismo Beach, and we could still go hang out there, but we may do something different this time, so stay tuned. All right, 7:53. What's up with the mosquitoes, you might ask yourself? When did Google get into the skeeter biz is another excellent question. They have a program. They are seeking approval. Google is seeking approval from the federal government, and they'll get it because they've given them a lot of money, and that's how it works. They're going to release 32 million mosquitoes in California and Florida as part of its debug program, which I thought was a clever computer reference. It isn't. They want to stop bad bugs with good bugs by releasing millions of sterile mosquitoes to eliminate those that carry disease. Mosquitoes, and this is true, the deadliest animal in the world. Mosquitoes kill more people than lions and tigers and bears and cows and cebus and giraffes and hippopotami. They kill more than all of them. At any rate, of the 3,500 species of mosquitoes, one species alone, Aedes aegypti. And by the way, we had the guy from the local abatement program was here last year. And we'll get him on again this year, too, to talk about this. It carries dengue fever, Zika, but other viruses that sicken hundreds of millions of people every year. So here's what Google is going to do. They say... Most diseases carried by mosquitoes don't have effective vaccines or treatments. And even if they did nowadays, we wouldn't take them anyway. Attacking mosquitoes with pesticides is unsustainable because they're becoming less effective over time and can be toxic. And clearing standing water is not enough because people can never find all the places where mosquitoes breed. Those things are true. So here's what they're doing. Good bugs are the same species of mosquito as the bugs that's

0: spread the disease. Only the good bugs are male mosquitoes that have naturally occurring bacteria called Wolbachia, which makes them unable to have offspring with wild female mosquitoes, which seems like would be the best kind of mosquitoes. At any rate, male mosquitoes can't bite or spread disease because just like in every other species of every other animal on the planet, the women are the ones that cause all the trouble. I think we've already established that. So the idea is all these mosquitoes that carry this bacteria fly around and they knock boots with the sexy wild female mosquitoes. Nothing happens. They don't have any eggs or whatever the deal is. And it uses a naturally occurring bacteria, no chemicals, no toxin, doesn't involve genetic modification. Similar approaches have been used to safely combat other pests for decades, and we're combining the debug team's specific engineering expertise with the help of international partners to raise and release a lot of the good bugs and stop bad mosquitoes that can spread disease. It sounds like, just as a casual observer, it sounds like a pretty good idea, pretty holistic approach. They said they're seeking government approval for the project to proceed in California and in Florida. The first year of the project, they're going to put 16 million. A notice from the EPA is reviewing their experimental use permit applications under Federal Insecticide, Fungicide, and Rodenticide Act. So the first year of the project, they're going to dump 16 million of these mosquitoes in Florida because I think they have a worse mosquito problem than we do. In the second year, another 16 million in California. So good luck. I hope it works out over a long enough timeline. Although, I will say, to be fair, mosquitoes do not seem to care for me one little bit. I've never had a problem with them. I don't get bitten by them. We had gone somewhere or another where apparently there were mosquitoes, and my wife was going on and on about how these mosquitoes kept biting her. They didn't want anything to do with me, which I took to be a bit of a lucky break. When we get back from the break, we have a retreat going on right now with some kids. And again, these are kids that people just don't think about enough. Everybody, because if you look at the groups of people that get all the attention and all the care and whatnot, there is a retreat going on right now in Austin, Texas. It's held in different places every year. They've done it in Aspen. They generally do it in Aspen, but then they did it in Denver once, and now they're doing it in Austin. This is heartbreaking. These are the children of the wealthiest kids or wealthiest people in the country. And so there's a retreat where they get together and they talk about how do you handle conspicuous wealth? What do you do with your time when you don't have to work because you're insanely wealthy? And they said these kids are from the 0.0001%. And there's actually a group that where they put it together and they have these seminars and they teach kids how to be filthy rich and how to fill up the hours in a positive way. I'm not kidding. It's brutal. We'll talk about that. And then there's some other stuff, too. There's a kid. They turned around a flight to Mallorca mid-flight because of a kid's Bluetooth joke. We'll tell you about that. I imagine people on board aren't thinking it's all that funny. Elena Rusk, let's face it, there's an 80% chance won't be joining us, but we'll see. And then we'll have America's Job Center, because they show up every time. 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
3: This hour from Town Hall, I'm Rich Thomason. It is another jolt for the tenuous U.S.-Iran ceasefire. The U.S. and Iran have exchanged fire again. At the same time, Israeli forces have moved deeper into Lebanon, more far into Lebanon than they've been in at least 25 years, going after Iranian proxy Hezbollah. Amid all of the uncertainty, President Trump insists that everything is going to work out in the end. He says that Iran really wants to make a deal.
4: The president says such a deal would be a good one for Washington and its allies. However, Mr. Trump also says it was tougher to negotiate with Iran amid all the political commentary surrounding the conflict. his post on social media.

0: social media comes only hours after the U.S. military says it struck Iranian military sites. Mr. Trump's remarks also come after Iran's Revolutionary Guards said they targeted a U.S. base in response.
1: Correspondent Andrew Stewart. Backed by Britain, the French Navy has intercepted another Russia-linked oil tanker that's under international sanctions. Steps have been taken to address violent demonstrations at a site in New Jersey's largest city.
2: There's now a curfew around Delaney Hall, an immigration detention center in Newark, New Jersey, where clashes have happened between protesters and federal agents, including ICE, that's now drawing in local and state police. Governor Mikey Sherrill describes one over the weekend where she says three protesters were arrested.
3: They threw projectiles, they used barriers as weapons, and lit tires on fire in the streets.
2: Those comments, courtesy WABC, Newark Mayor Roz Baraka imposing a curfew from 9 p.m. until 6 a.m. around Delaney Hall. I'm Julie Walker.
1: You can forget the musical acts. President Trump says he is going to headline the Great American State Fair celebration of the country's 250th anniversary later this month on the National Mall. More on these stories at townhall.com.
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9: The above normal high temperatures for the week. I'm Chris Davis. While it shouldn't be too much of a worry, you are being warned that the high temperatures this week are going to be above normal for Bakersfield and Kern County. While a normal high for this time of year is around 88, the projected high of 93 today is 5 degrees above that, and it's expected to be 94 tomorrow. Forecasters are not predicting any excessive humidity. He's accused of attempting to meet an underage girl for sex during a police sting back in 2022. And now Chad Drown, the former athletic trainer for the Bakersfield Condors, is getting ready for trial. After a delay, a judge has set the new trial date for August 10th and a readiness hearing before that for July 31st. Drown denies the accusations and has already pleaded not guilty twice. Still, the team sacked him when they learned about the arrest back in 22. And another high-profile sex crimes trial has been delayed and is set to start possibly Friday. That's the one for Kevin Mays, the former assistant basketball coach for Cal State Bakersfield, who was arrested last September and accused of pimping a woman in California, Oregon, and Washington. While some charges have been dismissed, Mays is still facing serious felonies that could earn him a long prison sentence if he's convicted. If you saw a group out marching and holding signs out Saturday from East Bell Terrace to Martin Luther King Jr. Park, they were out to try and make a difference. That was the fifth time for the Mothers Against Gang Violence 500 Women March has happened in Bakersfield. The founder of the group believes they have made some difference since they started the group 7 years ago, and the next march is next May. I'm Chris Davis in the KERN newsroom with news every half hour and when it breaks on News Talk 96.1 and AM 1230 KERN.
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Oh, hi there. Good morning to you. Happy Monday. It's the 1st of June. How about that? It's a brand new month of freshmen. It's like when you get a... This is a big deal in my youth. When you get a jar of peanut butter and you unscrew the lid and you peel that little foil thing back, getting that first, you know, scoop of peanut butter out of there is a really big deal. And so when my mom would come home from the grocery, it was like a battle to be the first person to get to. And by the way, the rule was you couldn't do it and just eat the peanut butter. You could only do that when you were going to have a peanut butter sandwich. So you would plan your day around that peanut butter sandwich, because somehow or another they had convinced us that that first scoop of the butter, peanut butter out of the jar, somehow was better than the rest of it. And I don't think that's necessarily true. But there's a lot of crap they tell you when you were a kid that you find out later wasn't true, but it's fun in the real time. Let's see what's going on in the traffic. This is starting to kind of... We had to have one thing, just one thing. There's still nothing. I'm going to refresh this. Although it says 650, hold on, standby. 806 and 55, that's now. Nope, there's still nothing in the world of traffic. We haven't had any. We had one incident all day. That's brought to you by Steve Holloway Painting. Call 325-8520. You've seen their trucks and vans and trailers and whatnot all over town. There's nothing to, man, when you look out your window or open your door and there's one of those Steve Holloway trailers or vans or trucks in your driveway, you know, it's amazing, because you know whatever you're having done is going to be dead solid perfect every single time. They're that good. All right, it's 8:07 in the morning. Now, we got to talk. Seriously, I feel so bad for these kids at R360. And by the way, I saw this article yesterday, and I thought, I wonder if Billy is going to be at work tomorrow. Because there's a group of kids in the world that they need our help and our guidance more than ever. And we just don't worry about them enough. And that is the kids of the richest people in the world. How do you manage... Because you go out into the world and you get to be like 18, and then you're 21, and yeah, you're going to get into a really good college because mom and daddy can make sure that it happens. But what do you do when that system poops you out and then you don't really need to go to work because you got a trust fund that is... So all of these kids, who, by the way, they said like 85% of them fly private. So they have a group. This is a real group that happens. They're in Austin, Texas, right now. They all fly in, and they have a symposium, and they all hang out and they talk about the challenges of being filthy, filthy rich, and what your family's expectations are. And I think they also kind of don't necessarily want you to blow all their inheritance or what, at any rate. So it's going on right now. Pact is college students and 20-somethings come from families worth a collective $7 billion. The peer membership group for, it's a peer membership group for families worth at least $100 million. And it's called R360. This is real. You can look it up. At any rate, they said a nearly unprecedented period of wealth creation and wealth transfer is in full swing. From 2020 to 25, the most recent data available, $2.7 trillion in new wealth was created for the top 0.001% in the United States. And by the way, we've talked about this before in our K-shaped economy. Rich people are killing it. Because there are more ways for them to get more money. There are more tools in place, and they are taking full advantage of that. And it's so much that their kids don't know what to do. What's that like when you grow up and there's no expectation of having to work and you got to figure out something to do? It says lower down the wealth ladder, the top 10% have seen $34.3 trillion in new wealth in the last 3 years, as much as the group accumulated in the 9.5 years prior. So you could see the problem for these kids. It's raining money on

0: once a cottage industry, has now turned into apparently a very big deal. They said some focus on making sure inheritors grasp the fundamentals of finance so they can understand their own investment portfolios. Others focus on exploring values or navigating the dynamics of family-owned businesses, cloistering the kids in hotel conference rooms or Aspen compounds. Executive coaching firm Novus Global. Can you imagine getting these all these kids in one room, all these just knucklehead influencer kids? And they're and by the way, that's another thing about this that they don't talk about. And I don't know why this is. People on the internet, on TikTok and whatnot, are obsessed with the richest kids in the world. They just want to watch them shop and buy $20,000 purses and Ferraris and stuff and throw money around. And they have just zillions of people. Regular kids right now in America are watching what these kids do. It's properly weird. But can you imagine from a if you were a grifter or a person who wants to take advantage of people and skim off a little bit of their wealth? Can you imagine putting these? Because what kind of family sends their kid to a retreat for the richest people in the world to teach them how to be billionaires? Knuckleheads. And so you got all these kind of gullible kids in the same room with just unbelievable amount of money. Investment and advisory firm BDT and MSD holds a week-long summer academy for cohorts of 20. The firm's client base of founders and business owners, including Zach Dell, the son of billionaire computer pioneer Michael Dell and investor Walmart heir Lucas Walton. 3-day boot camps. By the way, it says last fall's boot camp at Wharton had 46 participants and a wait list of 120. Billy, what would you pay to attend this? You have to be a member of R360. You have to join up.
1: Yeah, I was going to say, I don't know if I would qualify necessarily.
0: It's $150,000 to join and $36,000 a year in membership dues. Your family, imagine you're just imagine being you and you're, and Amy is a billion, and she's a billionaire heiress too. And she's worried about you and how you're going to be able to navigate the world of a billionaire trust fund kid. So they're going to pay $150,000 for these grifters to put you in a room with other kids just like you. And they're going to give you little workshops and they're going to
1: start up on these scams. We got to.
0: I wish I'd have thought of it. I think I'd have been great at this. I really do. Just teaching all these little. It's unbelievable. It's congratulations, Novus Global. You've done it again. They said the retreats, the first time wealthy kids are able to open up about issues that might seem enviable. What do you do when longtime friends treat you differently because your family makes nine figures? How to navigate what R360 calls big shadow syndrome. How about this one? They have a whole class on how to travel with less wealthy people. Like, what if your friends, from whatever your peer group or whatever, your group of people, they want to go travel around. How do you navigate that if you're a billionaire? Isn't that pretty simple? Pick up the tab. If you're traveling with people who aren't necessarily people of means, just pay for everything as you go. They said the fear is great wealth will have a corrosive influence on kids, infecting them with what some call affluenza. They worry that their kids will be entitled. But you paid $150,000 to put them in front of a room full of grifters in Austin and in Aspen. A 26-year-old named Connor says he doesn't know how much money his family has. he said he only realized his family was wealthy when he left his Bay Area community for college, where he met people from all walks of life. In other words, Connor had never met a poor before. He didn't know any of them. He thought it was all just private jets and private schools and the whole deal. They have a private chef. Another attendee is acting as a mentor, advising others to pay attention, even if they are planning to go into real estate. Real estate is likely to make up a significant part of their investment portfolios.

0: Yeah. I am so mad that I didn't think of this. I would love to grift the richest kids in the world. Here's how you develop a real estate portfolio, which, by the way, why do you need one? You have all of the money literally in the world. We gonna have a special class on shopping for Lamborghinis. Familial wealth could come with baggage, like being viewed as a Nepo baby or having to guard against being used. Imagine being the guy putting on the seminar, and every one of these kids' families forked over 150 grand and 36,000 a year in dues, so you could warn them about the dangers of people taking their money. You don't think anybody had ever donned? They're probably all on their phones anyway. Connor says he didn't consider himself hardworking growing up because he had a comfortable upbringing and was focused on his social life. Yeah, isn't that what little billionaire kids do? Well, like I said, it's really easy to make fun of these kids, but I feel bad for them. And that's not true either. I'm just so mad that I didn't think of this grift before somebody else did. This is properly brilliant. And it's too late now because they've already gotten... And by the way, getting these kids' contact information and selling it to people in the financial service industry, you want to talk about whales and children of whales. Do you know what Bear Stearns... Is that Bear Stearns still a thing? Or Jeffrey Epstein or whatever hedge fund? You know what Blackwater would do to have these kids' contact information? Because somehow or another, they're able to go to these kids, the richest kids on the planet, and tell them, think about if you had just a little bit more. That seems like a hard sell. We have got programs in place. You guys already have like 50% of all of the money on the planet. We're going to teach you how to get a little bit more. But once they get tired of being an influencer, they'll all probably have a career in politics. I wish I would have thought of this grift. 8:18 in the morning on the first little program. 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We'll be right back. Will Elena Russ join us today? You know what? Probably not. We'll be right back. 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
1: 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KERN.
3: Out and about with AgNet West. The California Department of Food and Agriculture is teaming up with the California Farm Bureau to gather statewide feedback on veterinary access, an issue that has become increasingly urgent for livestock producers. Farm Bureau says the information collected would help support future veterinary shortage designations and strengthen participation in USDA's Veterinary Medicine Loan Repayment Program. The survey is open through June 30th.
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3: The California Cotton Ginners and Growers Association brought more than 100 members to Tulare for its 2026 annual meeting recently, packing a day with industry updates, research briefings, and federal policy discussions. Cotton seed bug, fusarium research, and pesticide trials from university and industry experts. Both groups later reconvened for a cotton classing update from the USDA Ag Marketing Service, followed by an overview of key regulatory and policy issues from association staff. President and CEO Roger Isom moderated a congressional issues panel as well, featuring representatives from the National Cotton Council, the American Cotton Shippers Association, and the offices of Congressman Adam Gray and David Valadeo. The California State Assembly has overwhelmingly approved a bill that would tighten truth and labeling rules for wine sold in the state. Lawmakers passed Assembly Bill 1585 on a 67-0 bipartisan vote, sending a measure to the state Senate. The bill

0: and sold or bottled in California to be made entirely from American-grown grapes. I'm Lori Boyer, Fragnet West.
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I spent the bulk of the break doing mathematics, which I am averse to, but I did. If this group of people has got 200 members and a waiting list, and it's $150,000 a year plus dues, that 100 would be, let's see, 1.5 would be 15 million. So 200 is $30 million. That's at a bare minimum that these guys pull in every year. And what you get for that is, your Aidens and Bradens and Cadens and Connor go to these retreats and learn how to be better, higher functioning gazillionaires. But is anybody stopping to think about the grifters that are putting this thing on and the staggering amount of money that they're making? Never mind the $36,000 a year, which would be, let's see, $720,000 a year just in that group's dues. And if you're on the waiting list, you got to put your $150,000 down. They don't care. They have unlimited money anyway. And and when your kid gets back from the retreat or whatever, did the billionaires in question ask them, you know, what did you learn about being a better billionaire? It's hard to imagine. Let's see what's going on in the world. That's a world out there. That's a world where there's a couple of people sitting at the kitchen table. What's Braden going to do this summer? Obviously these billionaires have houses and yachts and things all over the globe. Is he going to spend the summer in Ibiza or whatever the deal is? No, we're going to send him to Aspen or in this year to Austin. And neither person in that said, this sounds like a grift to me. You know what? People have made more money doing less, I suppose. It's 8:24. Traffic is still zero, which is starting to kind of make me mad. That means we were this close. Happened to me in real bowling one time. I bowled a 288. In the fifth frame, I left a 10 pin, picked up the spare, and struck out. And I knew that was as close as I could ever. Which is probably for the best, because if you bowl a 300, you're going to tell people about it. And is anybody impressed? We're talking about bowling here. Well, that's as close as we're going to get. And by the way, if you haven't been following this along, we're trying to, and I don't know how many ceasefires we're in, or why anybody believes it when they say we have a ceasefire or whatnot, because it's not just us, and we're not stopping, and they're not stopping, but all of this.

0: sort of hinges around Israel, and are they going to knock it off too? Because that's part of anything in the region, and we are fighting this. Israel's got the largest, most expensive army in the world because it's ours. The difference is they don't have to pay for it or maintain it. Us taxpayers do that. And now they've got us hard at work, obviously, in Iran. But none of this is going to get, we're not going to have any kind of a ceasefire. None of this is going to take hold if they're not going to knock off their adventures and now currently in Lebanon. And apparently last night, after days of intense fighting in southern Lebanon, they said apparently the capture of Beaufort Ridge, the site of a medieval castle, has been Israeli troops previously captured it in 1982 during their second invasion of Lebanon. Just in case you guys think that there's anything new under the sun, there's not. Israeli troops previously captured it, and now they have it again. UNESCO, the UN Central Cultural Agency, said the site's capture said they are deeply alarmed by the strikes against the castle. Such sites should receive the highest level of legal protection under attack. And they said at any rate, this is all happening right now in real time. So when our government goes on and on about ceasefires, I know none of it is going to take as long as this is going on. And this is going to go on for the rest of our lives. So where is the finish line? Well, they keep moving the goalposts. And apparently it's like a baseball game, but they have goalposts. I don't know. U.S. and Iranian negotiators seek to reach an agreement to extend the ceasefire, but it isn't one. See, maybe it would be helpful if you would stop lying about that. Iran has said any ceasefire with the United States has to include a war, an end to the war in Lebanon. You think we're going to tell Israel to knock it off? We're not. Even if we did, they probably wouldn't do it. And before we go to break, I'm not saying I wasn't the sharpest chunk of cheese at the age of 16. And everybody has got things that they think are funny that turns out are really, really not. I get that. United Airlines flight UA-236, a Boeing 767, departed Newark Liberty International Airport Saturday, heading for Palma de Mallorca, Spain. I've never been, but I've heard it's lovely. That's where Rafael Nadal is from. It's where he's got his tennis academy. After an hour and a half into the transatlantic journey, they had to turn the flight around. Flight attendants took to the PA system and said all passengers must turn off their Bluetooth connections immediately. The crew issued increasingly tense announcements stating that the directive came straight from United's corporate headquarters in Chicago. Crew members warned if the active Bluetooth signals were not disabled, the plane would be forced to turn around. They repeated this multiple times after giving a final one-minute warning. Nobody, at any rate, it turns out a 16-year-old kid decided to name, you know how you name your Bluetooth connection when you like your headphones or whatever? He thought it'd be funny to call his bomb. So when they did the scan of the Bluetooth connections aboard the airplane, one of them said bomb, because that means somebody has got a... Yeah. So they had to turn 32,000 feet over the Atlantic. They had to fly all the way back. And his kid was obviously taken into custody, but man, oh man, how... Who thinks... Well... That kid is in big. He's banned from United Airlines for life. They know that. We'll be right back. News Talk 96.1 AM 1230 KERN.
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2: The U.S.-Iran ceasefire is facing another challenge. It's posed by renewed attacks and lots of finger-pointing by each side. Israeli forces have moved deeper into Lebanon as they pursue Hezbollah fighters who are allied with Iran, and Iran reportedly is threatening to cut off talks with the U.S. unless Israel pulls back from Lebanon. Ukraine has carried out strikes on Russian energy assets. Russian officials and media say drone debris set fire to a fuel storage facility in the Rostov region. The U.S. military has carried out another strike on a boat accused of smuggling drugs in the Eastern Pacific. Three men on board were killed. It was the fourth such attack in a week's time. On Wall Street this morning, stocks have been mixed. Right now, the Dow is down about 155 points. More details, SRN News.

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3: I'm Chris Davis. California is getting just a bit of relief with the national price for a gallon of gas dropping to $4.25 and the state average now below $6 again at $5.98, says Gas Buddy. The city of Shafter is considering the purchase of a Flock drone and camera system, and at this week's city council meeting, we'll look at the service, which includes drones that can go on calls ahead of police and send back vital information. The trial date for former Cal State Bakersfield assistant basketball coach Kevin Mays on pimping, drug, and gun charges has been moved to this coming Friday. The trial date for Chad Drown, the former athletic trainer for the Bakersfield Condors, on charges of trying to meet an underage girl for sex, has been moved to August 10th. I'm Chris Davis in the KERN Newsroom with news every half hour and when it breaks on News Talk 96.1 and AM 1230, KERN.
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4: With the midterm elections looming, it's vital AI chatbots give straight, factual, unbiased information. 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Well, ChatGPT appears to have developed a pro-environmental, left-libertarian orientation, meaning on most political issues, Chat's opinions are basically liberal. Here's an example. Forbes magazine verified when given the prompt, write a poem about President Trump, it refused, but wrote one about President Biden. That has since been corrected. Still, research shows that Google's Gemini and OpenAI's ChatGPT 4 are the most politically biased, while Elon Musk's Grok and Anthropic's Claude the least. So the word is, trust but verify, especially with AI. 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

0: The rumors are there's some guys at Los Angeles who are getting a little bit bored, and they're some of the best studio musicians in the world. So they're forming like these like crappy bar bands, and they're getting gigs for like no money in just like lounges and stuff around Los Angeles. And it's happened at least once because somebody got a picture of Lindsey Buckingham just playing in some lounge bar band. Good for you know what? If you're bored and you don't need the money, but you want to play music, that seems like a good way to do it. Just come up with a fake name. You get a fake mustache. Traffic is still it's today's going to be one thing only. That one thing ruined it all. Lack of traffic was brought to you by King Door Company. It's a company with a pride of a line. 397-2744. We were so close. Billy, give it to me straight. Are we going to have is Elena Russ going to be joining us today?
1: Did she change her number, or is there...
0: Like the Lucinda Williams songs, like change the number on my phone. I'm taking that as a no.
1: But May 15th was the last day.
0: Are you serious? Okay, which is going to happen first? And you guys can all go to betbakersfield.com. Is that cat going to be returned first, or is Elena Russ going to join us on the program? Which one of the... We'll do it live. I have an app. It's like a tiny meteorologist in your pocket, only it shows up when it says it will. The 15th, and it's June the 1st today. Oh, I'm going to the office. I'm going to Channel 17 after the show. I know her boss. I can get in the door. I will go sit at her desk, and there's going to be a reckoning. Here we go. Today's going to be 94 degrees with a low of 63. Tomorrow's 95, and it's going to be like that for the rest of the week. It's June. What are you going to do? It's high 90s. At least it's not triple digits yet, but it will be. Before you know it. But let's see. The spray parks are open. I know because I drove past the one at Jastrow Park yesterday, and man, it was standing room only at Jastrow Park yesterday. Because at first I thought there was like a fire because there were so many people that were grilling over there. I was on my way down here. I was going down Truxton, and this huge thing of smoke was wafting across Truxton. And it turns out a lot of people were barbecuing. So the pools are open. All of that. Get out there and recreate and try to stay cool. Do your level best. But it's not horrific yet, but we can see horrific from where we are. And by the way, because we had to go to a break earlier because of America's Job Center. But again, I don't fly a lot because I'm not a fancy person, but I've been on airplanes before. I had a brief delay one time where we had to sit on the tarmac for about 20 minutes waiting for other planes to take off or some stupid thing. It's not the end of the world. The only problem is once you get strapped in there, you can't get up and do a number one if you need to or whatever the thing. It's fine. Or maybe you're Ambien kicked in at the wrong spot. But what I've never had happen is...

0: plane turn around and have to go back. Now, just imagine you left New Jersey for Mallorca. And you're an hour and a half into the flight when they tell everybody on the airplane, you got to turn off your Bluetooth devices, and nobody does. Now, this kid, this 16-year-old kid, could have went, oh, I'm sorry, bad joke, my fault, I apologize, showed them his phone, and they could have continued on to Spain. But the kid didn't say anything. They had to go back, get taken off the plane, and the plane they had to go through and search the plane beginning to end. This took several hours. The people all had to go sit because everybody at that point is a suspect. They had to search everybody's luggage again, and then they had to go through everybody's telephone looking for the Bluetooth before they found out it was this 16-year-old kid. This was about an 8-hour ordeal that this kid put all of those people through on that airplane. And again, we don't know how, because he's 16, he's a minor, but why wouldn't you just put him in a room with all of the other people and just tell him, hey, this is the kid right here. All of this is because of this idiot kid. And just let nature take its course. I can't even imagine what that must have been like for those poor people. I mean, that just sucks. And again, they're not going to give out the name of the kid because he's a minor or whatever the deal is. But United Airlines has not yet released an official statement regarding potential criminal charges. But they said a lifetime ban is definitely in his future. Passengers, while relieved to be safe, expressed immense frustration over the 8-hour ordeal. Yeah, you think? Yeah, because the 16-year-old thought that was funny. Let's go take a break on that note. We'll come back early, and then we'll get after the job thing. If you're looking for a job or you're an employer looking for qualified pre-screened applicants, you don't want to miss this. We'll be right back. It's First Look program. 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
2: 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We are in the midst of a mental health pandemic.
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0: All right, here's the thing that you may not have known existed. And I know this because a couple of years ago, I did not know that this existed. If you have a birthday coming up and you want a cake, you're going to call Smith's Bakeries, obviously, and you're going to have them make you a champagne cake. And it comes in, you know, your various sizes based on how many people you need to feed. But what I found out a couple of years ago, I was getting my wife a champagne cake made because everybody loves those champagne cakes. And Jim Balmain, the owner of Smith's, said, did you know you can get that in chocolate? And I went, wait, squeeze me? You can get there's a chocolate champagne cake? Yes. And you could make that your next birthday cake as well. And you could have it custom decorated and the whole deal because that's what they do. It's Miss Bakery. Stop by any of their 8 locations. That's right, 8. And order one. They'll make it at the main bakery, but you still pick it up. You just have to call ahead. You need a little bit of notice on that. But you already know they have the best donuts in town and they have the best pastries and pies and beehives, which I think.

0: think it's a pastry. I'm pretty sure it falls into the pastry category. Fresh baked bread all the time. It, look, they've been at this since 1945. They're celebrating 80 years of just sheer excellence. 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It's 80 years and still going strong. Try one of those chocolate champagne cakes. I'm serious. They're awesome. I'm getting one for my birthday. Tell them I sent you. Smith's Bakeries.
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0: He really is. If you ever go see him play live, he seems to be working really hard at it. All right. Traffic, and it just kills me to say this. There isn't any. We went the whole day with one single incident that never should have happened. Easily avoidable incident is what it is. So there you go. We are joined on the program by, hold on a second. It's Jeremy this week. I've gotten it right. Don't make that. It is Jeremy. I know what you're doing right now, Billy, and I hate it. Is it Marco? See, you got me to question it, and that's what hurts. Is it Jeremy? It's Jeremy. Good morning. How are you? It's Marco.
1: It's Marco.
0: Son of a bee. Son of a bee. How's every little thing?
1: Good.
0: I had been on such a roll of remembering, and all it takes, and I told you, my streak was not going to survive the three-day weekend because it never does. It's not that hard to remember, and yet I fail every time. How's things at America's Job Center occur?
1: Staying busy.
0: Are you now? It seems like it. There's a lot of people, it's this weird, what do you do more of? Like helping people find jobs or helping employers find quality pre-screened applicants?
1: I would say it's probably more people, but then, you know, we do have quite a few employers that we help.
0: Yeah.
1: Would it be one employer to one person? Like, if you match it, and then it probably would be more.
0: Yeah. I mean, we have all been in a position of I need to find a job or whatever the deal is. But I don't think people realize how hard it is to hire people. It's trickier than it sounds.
1: True.
0: All right. True. And now, apparently, for the CalFresh program and all that stuff, you have to prove that you're looking for gainful employment. Is that going to cause a big bump for you guys, too? Because people need that to get food?
1: Most likely.
0: Yeah. All right. Well, who better to handle it? Let's start off with services, training, and events. You got a job hub coming up.
1: Yes. It's a weekly thing. It's Tuesdays at 9 a.m. at the ETL Recruitment Center, which is located at 1215 Olive Drive, Suite C. This is here in Bakersfield, Oildale area. So stop chasing job posts, find them all in one place, and connect with staff and employers who are ready to help you take the next step in your career. And at this week's Job Hub, we have a guest resource. So that'll be tomorrow, June 2nd. Child Protective Services will be there.
0: Uh-oh. I got to stay away from those guys.
1: Well, but if you need assistance setting, you know, things up or a payment plan or something, they're going to be there to answer questions. And if you need more info about Job Hub, just call us at 336-6650.
0: Do you think they know that I hit my grandson in the back of the head for saying he didn't know who Tony Gwynn was?
1: Probably not, unless somebody reported it.
0: Yeah, but I mean, I would say, first of all, how do you go out there on a baseball team and not know who Tony Gwynn was? You know what I mean?
1: Well, I mean, your grandson, you know, Tony Gwynn. What, 20 years? 25 years?
0: I'm sorry, you broke
1: I'm sorry. I said Tony Gwynn hasn't played in, what, like 30 years?
0: It doesn't matter. He's maybe the best pure hitter that ever lived. I never met Babe Ruth, but I know who he was. I know who Williams was. True. I'm sorry. True. If you are a junior, whatever, sophomore in high school, and you're on the baseball team, and you don't know who Tony Gwynn was, you're

0: grandfather should be able to hit you in the back of the head. Just smack you one. And I did. So I don't know if CPS is after me or whatever, but I'm going to avoid him in the interim. Displaced oil and gas worker fund.
1: Yes, we have our monthly information session where you can learn about employers training resource, no cost programs and services for the displaced workers from the oil and gas industry. Next one is at the end of the month, Wednesday, June 24th, 9 to 11 a.m., and it's held at the America's Job Center in Southeast Bakersfield, located at 1600 Eastville Terrace, and we do ask that you RSVP by calling 742-2217.
0: Nice. Next up, and I don't think people realize how important this is now and how much more important. America has a massive truck driver shortage. And you guys are doing no-cost truck driver training for qualified applicants.
1: Correct. And so you can obtain your Class A driver's license in as little as 4 to 5 weeks. So if you're interested, give us a call at 325-HIRE.
0: In a month, I can have a Class A and be out there tearing ass around in a Kenworth or a Peterbilt in a semi-truck.
1: Yes, if you're a good driver, yes.
0: Okay, well, let's not get carried away. Now, what about your wallet, chain, and cowboy boots? Do those come with it, or do you have to buy those yourself?
1: No, I think you have to buy them.
0: All right, fair enough.
1: A trucker hat as well. I think it doesn't come with it.
0: All right, state employment workshop. To get a job with the state of California, you must complete the exam and application process.
1: Yep. It's Wednesdays at 2 p.m. It's put on by our partners, the Employment Development Department, also known as EDD. 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And don't forget that all EDD workshops, you got to be registered in CalJobs to participate. 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
0: Easiest thing in the world. 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
0: Outstanding. And here's another one that is more important than people think. Resume and interviewing skills workshop.
1: Yes, this is another EDD virtual workshop, so it's held via Zoom. 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And don't forget that you need to be registered in CalJobs to participate.
0: I think I would like to be, if not an instructor in that class, at least a fly on the wall to watch what they have to tell people about, like, what to wear and what to say at a job interview.
1: Sign up for it. You don't have to be looking for work to sign up for it.
0: Also, they can't, like, at the end of it, grab me and make me take a job I don't want. That's pretty good.
1: No, I don't think so.
0: Okay. Rapid response. If your company has been subjected to layoffs or company closures, they've got a program for you people.
1: Yep. So when strategies to avert layoffs and closures are not enough and downsizing is inevitable, we can help alleviate the impact both on the business and on the staff. So if you're an employer and you're having this type of issues, please contact my coworker, Randy Christensen, at 336-6650, or email him at christensenr@kerncounty.com.
0: Did you know Randy is the nephew of former Raiders tight end Todd Christensen?
1: Probably not.
0: No, I made that up. But
1: I figured. Yeah.
0: Well, he might be. I can't say that he isn't, but to be fair, I did make it up.
1: When I see him, I'm going to ask him, and then I'll have an answer for you.
0: You'll already know. Does he have a perm? Does he have a perm mullet? If he doesn't,
1: he does not.
0: Then probably not.
1: It's not him.
0: Great.

0: That's all I need is that guy coming after me. Watch him be a, some person who, for some reason, maybe he's like a big Broncos fan or something, and he really hates Todd Christensen. We'll see. No-cost certified utility worker training. These are good jobs, man.
1: Yes, they are. Also for qualified applicants, and it's a 10 to 13-week program that includes online learning and intensive field training. Curriculum includes electrical systems and grids, rigging for line workers, construction framing, equipment operation, and more. And upon completion, the participants will be certified for entry-level groundman and utility worker positions. 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
0: I was thinking about supplementing my income by stealing copper wire, and I think if I took that course, it might make me way better at how to steal copper wire. I mean, if you know how to install it and rig it up, it seems to me you'd have a lot of more information on how to take it back down again. Something to think about. Most openings require you to submit a resume, and they'll help you, like I said, with that, too. 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What is the deal with Nick Bosa?
1: Oh, I don't know. Is there a deal?
0: Whatever his injury deal is, I think they were talking about it might be worse than was. I don't know. He's and his contract was up. You know what? It could just be one of those things that they put out there trying to drive the price down for other teams. Maybe. I don't know. We'll have to see what we're gonna have to see what we're gonna have to see. We're a long way off. When does preseason football start? Like August or September or something?
1: Usually August. Yeah, usually August.
0: You don't sound like you're you sound like you don't think your team's going to be very good this year. Can't really blame you. No. We'll see what. It's as long as they're better than the Cowboys, isn't that all that really matters?
1: Yeah, so we can get our free lunch.
0: And by the way, what if you gun to your head right now, who's going to win the NFC West? Am I the only one that wants to say Rams? Do you don't think the Rams were so close and Seattle got some really good breaks, including beating the Rams and all of that stuff? But they might be the best of those teams right now. We're going to have to see. It's going to be a very interesting year that's going to culminate with you and I getting free lunch at Arizona Cafe. So there you go.
1: Cool.
0: All right. And tell Jeremy I said that, too, if you don't mind.
1: I will.
0: Thank you, Marco. Appreciate you, brother.
1: Thank you.
0: Call 325-HIRE anytime you want. America's Job Center is pretty handy. All right, we got to get out of here. Tomorrow's Tuesday. You know what that means? Lois Henry. You know, it's the difference between Lois Henry and Elena Rusk. Lois always shows up when she says she's going to. And if she doesn't, she lets us know ahead of time and then apologizes after. And that's not in her nature.
2: You still have that milk carton with her?
0: She's got to be around here somewhere with all this crap. It's probably the one thing they threw out. All right, we got to get out of here. You guys enjoy the rest of your day. You get tired, pull over. You get hungry, eat something. Stay classy, Bakersfield. 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
5: News this hour from Town Hall. I'm John Scott. The U.S.-Iran ceasefire faces another challenge posed by renewed attacks and lots of finger-pointing between the two sides.
6: The U.S. says it has bombed sites in Iran after Tehran shot down an American drone over the weekend. Iran's paramilitary Revolutionary Guard saying U.S. forces had targeted a telecommunications tower. Iran then launched a strike of its own, and Kuwait says its air defenses opened fire early Monday morning to intercept incoming drone and missile fire. The nominal ceasefire between Iran and the US has been repeatedly tested with such back and forth attacks, even as officials from both countries try to negotiate an end to the war. It's still not clear how close they are to a deal, and there's always the risk that an attack could derail those talks. I'm Charles Diletesma.
5: And on another battlefront, Ukraine has blasted Russian energy assets.
7: Russian authorities and media say drone debris set fire to a fuel storage facility in the Rostov region on Sunday. Authorities also say the Ukrainian strikes reportedly damaged civilian infrastructure in the Saratov province. Ukraine has increased attacks on Russia's oil and gas facilities, saying they fund Moscow's invasion.
5: That's correspondent Andrew Stewart. The French Navy, with UK support, intercepting another Russian-linked oil tanker under international sanctions. French President Macron announced the interception of the Tagore in the Atlantic. He emphasized the importance of enforcing sanctions to prevent financing Russia's war against Ukraine.

0: Investigators in North Carolina using a drone to find and arrest a man wanted for the fatal shooting of a Virginia sheriff's deputy. Michael Puckett was found with a gun on Sunday night, 2 days after the shooting. The shooting made during a welfare check. Deputy Logan Utt was killed, another deputy injured, but is in good condition. More at townhall.com.
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3: The drones would get there before the cops. I'm Chris Davis. And Shafter Police believe the info the drones could send back could be a big help to their officers in seeing just how dangerous a situation may be and what is needed to tend to it. So that's why at this week's City Council meeting, the council will be considering whether or not to approve going with the Flock company for drone service. They also have cameras that can read a license plate from 2,000 feet away. Former assistant basketball coach for Cal State Bakersfield, Kevin Mays, is in a lot of trouble, and his trial on charges of pimping and other crimes related to the trafficking of a woman in California, Oregon, and Washington was supposed to start last week, but didn't. Instead, it has been put off until Friday. Mays was busted last year and fired after CSUB found out about the arrest. He has denied the charges against him. And so has Chad Drown, the former athletic trainer for the Bakersfield Condors, who has also been granted a delay in the start of his sex crimes trial. That will now begin August 10th with a readiness hearing set for July 31st. Drown was arrested in a sheriff's office sting where prosecutors say he tried to meet who he thought was an underage girl for sex in 2022. He was fired immediately by the team's management and has pleaded not guilty twice to the charges. Today is the day that the new requirements for SNAP benefits kick in California. And that means that CalFresh will have to evaluate people for benefits based on whether they are working a certain number of hours or volunteering to meet the federal requirements. Those new rules were passed to help save federal money as part of the One Big Beautiful Bill, as it was called by the Trump administration. I'm Chris Davis in the KERN Newsroom with news every half hour and when it breaks on News Talk 96.1 and AM 1230, KERN.
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6: From the White House to right wing, where wokeness goes to sleep. Now embracing his Trump era, Bakersfield's conservative voice, it's time, your host and my dad, Terry Maxwell.
7: Well, I tell you, you really don't want to go to sleep today. There's a lot going on, and we've got to make sure. Oh, man. These earphones.
8: It may be that plug. May want to switch over to the ones.
7: I got it perfect now. Yeah. I can hear that. It's actually going in both ears.
8: Ah.
7: Good volume.
8: Look at that.
7: This is the struggle of radio. You don't know what's going to happen until the mic goes on. And sometimes it works and sometimes it doesn't. But you're right. I usually use that one, but I kind of felt like, well, this cord's going to be right across me the whole day. Hope you had a good weekend. We had a very busy one. We were out at the Riverwalk on Saturday for quite a few hours. Had a really nice

presentation put together. Joe Peters was out there singing some great songs. Got to see Joe. Hadn't seen him for a while. He's promised to come on the program and talk up music. Maybe we'll get him to sing a song or two. But anyway, Joe's a great guy. You know, he's the brother of Philip Peters, who is one of our county supervisors. Philip is not looking at trying to get reelected this time, but in 2 years he'll be back. And we have a good open door policy with Philip. If he has anything that he needs, he of course comes in and joins us so that we can talk about those things. One person that is going to be joining us today, Pastor Brandon from Rock Harbor did have another prior arrangement that he could not break, so he's not going to be here today. But don't worry, he'll be back next week. And you know what was great yesterday? A lot of people don't experience this, and this is something that Pastor Brandon does on a routine basis. We do the Passover dinner, or the, not dinner, but the Passover presentation, and he explains it from square one to the end. And unless you've ever been through something like that, it isn't just throwing a piece of unleavened bread into your mouth and then drinking some sort of grape juice. He explains all of the Jewishness that's in it and how it was reflective during the Passover time of the coming of the Messiah. It's fascinating. I've witnessed him do it probably 5 or 6 times now, and each time I learn something new. Each time. So when he comes back next Monday, I'm going to ask him to please go ahead and do that same sort of presentation so that people will understand a little bit more of the nuances in doing the Passover, the communion, as you would also know it as. So that's what we're going to do next Monday, I hope. Today we have David Couch joining us in the 11 o'clock hour. David Couch was one of the speakers out at the Riverwalk over the weekend, and he and I had a great conversation. He's going to talk to us a little bit about Measure A, its importance. He is the reason it is so important, because he is going to be leaving his office as a county supervisor midterm. And when that happens in the midterm, the way that we are chartered at this point, which we're not chartered, the way that the rules are run for the county of Kern is that when somebody does something like that, like Mike Rubio did it years ago, the sitting governor has the ability to go ahead and name the replacement for David Couch. Now,

the sitting governor has the ability to go ahead and name the replacement for David Couch. Now, somebody who, as she likes to tell it, used to sit on her couch and watch TV in her pajamas, but then she started questioning what was really going on. She's now one of the most active individuals in the state of California for the conservative side, ferreting out good candidates and knowing the players and exactly what's going on. She's a teacher by trade and is heralded as an excellent teacher, but she also, as I say, spends every other minute that she has when she's not teaching being engaged. And she has a list of people that she recommends, and this it's probably a list that is the best, that's based on actual knowledge and face-to-face, belly-to-belly discussions with the people who are running for these different positions. And she and I pretty much agree on everything, I think.

I think that with the polls the way that they're running, the chat has kind of faded, and I know a lot of people in Kern County are planning on voting for Chad Bianco or have already voted for Chad Bianco, and God bless you. I mean, it's only a recommendation. I'm trying to justify my recommendation, but you as an individual should do whatever you feel is the proper thing, the proper person for you to vote for, where your values and your assumptions on what it's going to bring to the sitting governor's seat. Those are your choices. But I look at Steve Hilton, Chad Bianco. I think I like them both. They're both well-spoken. They both have backbones. But with the way that the polls are going, I would be fearful that the Democrats will pull a rabbit out of their hat and somehow be able to finagle two Democrats to vote for in the general election. So at this point, I would urge people to consider very strongly. Unless you have a total dislike for Steve Hilton, I would recommend you vote for still Steve Hilton in order to ensure that we do have at least one Republican running in November. The idea that was floated out there, mostly by the mainstream media and a lot of different outlets, did give you the false impression that, oh, there's a possibility it could be just two Republicans running. Yeah, not so much. Not so much. Becerra's a horrible candidate. He's a candidate that when you actually look at his background and what he has and hasn't done, is pitiful. But I told you that they would find their candidate. Somebody would rise to the top. Somebody would be, oh yeah, this is our candidate now. He's fantastic. Look at what he's done. Okay, look at the jobs he's held, but don't look at the job he's done, I think is what they're probably going to have to do as we go into the general election, is because the jobs he's had, he really was unqualified for, and he proved that almost day in and day out when he took those positions. So I'm looking at the recommendations by the Bakersfield Californian. I'd like to go over them because it's really a view into the inner workings of how the Californian, where they pitch their tent and.

inner workings of how the Californian, where they pitch their tent and make their recommendations and come up with some kind of interesting twists in the way that they look at these things. So we're going to do that as we hang on, I got it. We're going to do that. Oh, we're a little before a break. I do want to let you know.

0: make their recommendations and come up with some kind of interesting twists in the way that they look at these things. So we're going to do that as we hang on, I got it. We're going to do that. We're a little before a break. I do want to let you know that I do want to talk a little bit about the breaking news about the Iran talks that are coming to a screeching halt. Because the Iranians are doing what they all do. Oh, you know, it's your fault, because, you know, we didn't want anything happening up in Lebanon and to our brotherhood. And how many times do they have to pull these tricks before Trump just finally says, okay, let's bomb the hell out of them? I think the other part of that is that the Iranian president is asking the supreme leader if he can just go ahead and find a vacation house and spend the rest of his life there, because what's happening in Iran is pretty much being controlled by the Iranian Republic Guard. And that should be a clear picture of what the United States of America. Come back and we'll go over these recommendations by the Bakersfield Californian, and I'll tell you how I kind of feel about some of these different races and who has got my eyes on the phone, and we'll certainly answer it if we have any callers. We'll be right back.
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Yeah, welcome back, everybody. Try not to sing the blues tomorrow when you're out there voting. You know, if we get past tomorrow and we've got still a good number of conservatives that are going to be in the runoffs into the general election, then we have something to celebrate. But also, let me warn you, that's when the real work is going to begin. So I was trying to pull up Natalie's recommendations, just see how they compared with mine and a few other things. But for some reason, I'm not being able to bring that up real quick. But anyway, Facebook California governor, they say because of the volatility of this race and 60 candidates competing, California has no recommendation. Boy, that's really bold of them, isn't it? You mean did they not get the memo that they should be recommending Becerra and Bianco? Because if they do Becerra and Bianco, then that's going to take away from Steve Hilton based on the polls that are currently out. And this was printed on the 30th of May, so I mean they had to know that Hilton seems to be advancing and Bianco's numbers seem to be declining. Becerra is up there. I think he's number one now over Hilton. So did they not get the memo? They must not have. But you know, that's the California not really taking a solid step or a solid position on these. And that's what you're going to find in a lot of these. They give you who you should vote for the Democrat, like for Lieutenant Governor Fiona Ma, and the Democrat, and Gloria Romero for the Republicans, Attorney General Robert Bonta, like he's done a great job, and Michael Gates for the Republicans. Now, if you haven't listened to Michael Gates, I highly recommend you spend the time listening to him, because if he doesn't motivate you to go out and at least knock on some doors or talk to your friends, neighbors, family about him, I don't know how to help you. This is a guy that comes out from Chino Hills, and you know the fight that Chino Hills has had. He's represented them in all of this, and when you see his resume on his ability to get things done and to fight the fight that nobody else wants to fight. When we talk about the oil fields here in Kern County that lie vacant without a lot of activity, if Michael Gates would have been the lawyer in

his area, believe me, he would have taken it all the way to Sacramento. And if it didn't, if Sacramento didn't give him in our county what we wanted, he would have taken it as high as he possibly could have. Secretary of State Shirley Weber, oh yeah, she's done a great job too. She's the one that is responsible for all of the cheating in our voting, all of the stuff that's going on there. Don Wagner is a Republican. For Treasurer, Eleni Kounakalis. The Greeks are going, Terry, can't you understand how to speak Greek? And the answer is no. But that's the Democrat. And quite frankly, what are you doing letting a Greek be a Democrat? Anna Caballero, she's also a Democrat. So I guess they don't think that there's any Republicans out there that have the kind of credentials. And you're going to see this. This is really interesting. This is two Democrats. Those are their recommendations because they don't think there's a Republican that has the credentials to to be your pick. Insurance Commissioner Ben Allen, a Democrat, and Merritt Farren, a Republican. Malia Cohen for Controller, she is a Democrat, and Herb Morgan is a Republican. They'll probably go back to, well, you know, another example where you don't want to be a misogynist. You don't want to be anti-feminist. You're going to have to vote for Malia. Superintendent of Public Instructions. This is nonpartisan, but it actually is. Anthony Rendon, I believe, is the guy who's already there. And oh boy, are they doing a great job, don't you think? Boy, public instruction. Yeah. Can't wait to see what kind of jobs all these kids coming out of high school are going to get. My guess is not too many of them are going to get jobs that are anything more than menial labor. The other candidate here is Sonia Shaw, and I talked about Michael Gates being from Chino Hills. She's also from Chino Hills. She's one of the ones that, well, she was the person who told the state of California, we're not doing what you want us to do. And they ended up winning in the court, and actually Michael Gates helped her do that. Board of Equalization, not much question here, but again, this is interesting. Because rather than the Californian just saying, look, the best person for this job, bar none, is Shannon Grove. No, they give you that choice. Well, if you're a Republican, it's Shannon Grove. If you're a Democrat, it's Nelson Esparza. Rather than just coming down and saying, look, Shannon Grove has represented this area extremely well. She can fight the fight. She can reach across the aisles, but she never loses her principles. There's just no question. If you're not of the Republican persuasion, I would strongly urge you to vote for Shannon Grove. I'm personal friends with her, but that doesn't shield me from making the observation that she's done a great job. She's an extremely hard worker. She is a 24/7 sort of an individual, so she's got to be your choice for Board of Equalization. District Congress, District 20, they say vote for Vince Fong and Sandra Van Scoter. Well, I think those are the only two people in the race, really. Vince Fong will win overwhelmingly. And again, it's a question of why do they have to make the recommendation for the Democrat when Vince Fong is going to overwhelmingly win anyway? That's the Californian. That's California. I mean, they were willing to say, oh, vote for these two Democrats, no Republicans on one of these. But boy, when it comes to Vince Fong or somebody like Shannon Grove, they can't say, well, this is the best candidate, period. They've got to play that game. Play the game. Ball's in your court. Play the game. So then David Valadao, District 22 versus, and they recommend Jasmine Baines. Jasmine Baines is more of a local person than the other person running in that. David Valadao. And the other thing about it is, for all intents and purposes, if David Valadao goes against Jasmine Baines, the Democrats are going to do better than they would with the other candidate. You know, you can listen to the advertisements, because David's not spending any money on this. Jasmine Baines and her opponent are spending a lot of money on it. And it's because there's different factions of the Democrat Party that are pushing one or the other. So we'll leave it there, and when we come back, we'll pick it up with the state senate. That's

0: Aaron News. I'm John Scott. The United States has bombed radar and drone sites in Iran. That's after Tehran shot down an American drone over the weekend. Iran then said it targeted American soldiers in Kuwait with missiles, which the U.S. says it shot down. Meanwhile, Iran has maintained its chokehold on the Strait of Hormuz, disrupting global energy supplies. Oil prices rising following the latest fighting to threaten the U.S.-Iran ceasefire. Fighting has also escalated between Israel and the Lebanese terrorist group Hezbollah. Pro-Trump lawyer Alvarado de la Estrella leads Colombia's presidential race after the first round of elections over the weekend, winning nearly 44% of the vote. He's known for his tough stance on crime and is expected to gain more support in the runoff. This is SRN News.
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3: I'm Chris Davis. New trial dates for two people charged with sex crimes. The first is Kevin Mays, the former assistant basketball coach for Cal State Bakersfield, who was arrested last year and charged with trafficking a woman across California, Oregon, and Washington. He's also facing drug and gun charges. His trial was supposed to start Friday, but has been pushed back to this Friday. The second is the trial of Chad Drown, the former athletic trainer for the Bakersfield Condors, who was arrested in 2022 in a child sex sting and charged with trying to meet an underage girl, or at least who he thought was an underage girl, for sex. His trial date has been moved to August 10th with a pretrial hearing July 31st. California's average price for a gallon of regular is now back below $6 at $5.98. I'm Chris Davis in the KERN Newsroom with news every half hour and when it breaks on News Talk 96.1 and AM 1230. 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
8: Look, the good news is James Tallarico turns out to be a left woke nut job. But understand, Ken Paxton is the worst Senate candidate since Herschel Walker. Not only is he accused of bribery and fraud by his own aides, but this guy once stole a $1,000 pen. This guy is a nightmare.
2: 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KERN. Maxwell in the Morning. Good till the last mic drop. The conservative voice on the left coast has landed. News Talk 96.1 and AM 1230. KERN. Yeah.

All right, Mick, I'll take it from here. So I was able to find Natalie's recommendations, and kind of interesting because her recommendation for governor was Chad Bianco. Lieutenant governor, her recommendation is not who the Californian thinks should be on the Republican side. It is not, hang on, I got to go back up. It is not Gloria Romero. It's actually David Kallenberg. And actually, I've met David, I know at least once, and he seems to be a pretty good guy. So change that if you're writing this down. Well, quite frankly, you're writing it down from California, and then you're making your first mistake. David Kallenberg for that. I think the Herb for controller, treasurer. Oh, wait a minute, treasurer. No, for treasurer, they've got two Democrats, and actually there is a good Republican that's running, David Serpa, S-E-R-P-A, if you want to write that down. Insurance commissioner, they're saying Merritt Farren on the Republican side, and actually Natalie says Robert Howell. So you definitely want to write that one down. Sonia Shaw, we already discussed. Shannon Grove, we already discussed. Let's get into the next group. We already talked about Vince Fong and David Valadao. I think those are pretty much shoo-ins. Nathan Magzig, he was actually out yesterday. Saturday. And he's just a real solid individual. He gave a great talk about our 250 years as a nation. I just don't think that there's much question that he should be District 12, the representative for the state Senate. District 16. Now, this is the interesting one, because this is one that was only lost by a very small number of votes the last time around. Yet, the Californian doesn't seem to think that that really makes any difference to them whatsoever, because they're recommending you either vote for Melissa Hurtado or Manpreet Kaur. Now, Manpreet Kaur, I'm kind of hoping she wins because she got a lot more skeletons, or she's got a lot more things for the Republicans to attack than they do with Melissa Hurtado, other than the fact that she just does what the Democrats tell her to do. So I don't know. If you're a Democrat, go ahead and vote for one or the other. If you're a Republican, then you definitely want to vote for Guillermo Gonzalez. Hang on for a second. I lost on my... okay, we wanted to definitely go for Guillermo Gonzalez for District 16 State Senate. Guillermo is working very, very hard. He's been everywhere. So I have to give him a lot of credit for doing what's necessary in order to put his name out there and get people to know who he is. So he's doing well. Assembly, David Couch, unopposed. Now, District 16, what did they do? They said two Democrats. Did they not think that the Republican? I mean, everything else, when there was a possibility of having a second person, if they recommended a Republican, then they always recommended somebody who was a Democrat. So, they're kind of showing their colors here. They're showing exactly from which perch they view things. And it's the perch of, we need more progressives, more Marxists in California than what we've got before. Because, as I've told you before, the Californian is owned by liberal people, and they have a liberal paper. So if you're a conservative and you're still buying that paper, I don't know why. There's plenty of other ways you can get your information. David Couch is, say, unopposed. They are recommending for District 35 Andrea Gonzalez and Saul Leon. And my choice there. This is my commitment. I will do as much as I can to make sure that Saul Aon is the representative from District 35. I'm hopeful that Andrea Gonzalez is their candidate for the general election, because again, you talk

about somebody who's got a lot of skeletons, somebody who's his advertising right now, what he's saying in his advertisements as far as his accomplishments are very, very, very questionable, because I do have an insight on one of the things he's claiming. I happen to know the exact person who started all that and his comments. So that'll be interesting. But, look, there's been a ton of money on Andrea, a ton of money. So very good possibility he will be the person that Saul Aon is running against. And once you get to know who Saul Aon is, you will be like me. Oh, we got to get this guy elected. He's too good. He's too good. County races, they're just basically saying, hey, just go with all the incumbents. As far as the auditor, controller, clerk is concerned, I thought I had it right here, but I don't. You've got Amy Espinosa, who's the incumbent. I am voting for her opponent. I'll get that name for you when after our next break, because I do want to let you know what the name is. But the other one's County Assessor Recorder, Laura Avila, is unopposed. Tax Collector Chase Nunley is unopposed. Superintendent of Schools John Mitteburo is unopposed. That's another one of those positions that it always seems to go to somebody kind of in between the voting. And there's just doesn't seem to be anybody inside the institution, the hierarchy of the school system that wants to go after something like that position. It's always a anointed position. Is not really one that they want anybody to come along and actually run against the person that the board has chosen. And from all intents and purposes, I'm not dissing John Mitteburo. I hear very good things about him, that he is a lot more in tune to what this board wants than what the past people who have had that seat. So I think, as far as I can tell, John does a good job, and quite frankly, the people that I trust that are on that board defend him. So I would say that John Mitteburo, even if somebody were running against him, I probably would recommend John Mitteburo anyway. Chris Parlier, he's the incumbent. The candidate against him is not really a serious candidate. I talked to somebody who I think would be a serious candidate, and that's Lori Cisneros over the weekend. And I don't know, maybe in 4 years she'll reconsider. Jeff Flores, again, does not have a viable, really, question as far as people running against him. Now, here's the interesting one, and the one that is the most telling when it comes to the California. Now, when we have David Couch in here in the 11 o'clock hour, I'm going to bring this up with him, and we'll wait to see his reaction. It was funny on Saturday when David was giving his talk, he was really talking about Measure A and the necessity for it to be passed. Everybody should vote yes on it, and went on and on and on. But we were running about an hour ahead of time at that point, so I got up and I asked David some questions that, even though he's running unopposed, I think people should still know where he stands on some things, how he expects to get things done up in Sacramento. So we went over a few of those things, but then I also asked David, well, I'm going to ask him so that this audience can hear it too, because there's a much bigger audience right now than there was on Saturday. But I think it's important that we find out from David. So you're in a lame duck situation. You are going to be moving on to another position. And there's some things that have been kind of on the back burner you'd like to put to the front burner, because you don't have to worry too much about your opponents using that as ways to try and unseat you. So that'll be the conversation with David. And of course, David is one of those guys who doesn't really try and avoid those conversations. If he can have them, he'll have them. If he can't, he just tells you, I just can't talk about that. So we'll have a good time with David when he comes in at 11. But this is who the Bakersfield Californian is. They are urging you to vote no on Measure A. Now, you say, well, what's the big deal about Measure A? Well, I explained to you already, the Measure A is the one that says we are a charter county, and when we have somebody like David Couch move from being a county supervisor to being in the assembly midway through his term, that we want the people in Kern County to decide who replaces him rather than the governor. The California

Union wants the governor to do it. Now, why would they want that? Because their assumption is the governor is going to be a Democrat from now till the end of time. And this may be the only way that in that area you're going to get what they view. And this is their standard view. Whether they're willing to admit it or not, they're all racist in terms of who should represent certain areas. That this area is a mostly Hispanic area, and the only person who can represent Hispanics is a Democrat Hispanic. Can't be done by anybody else. It just absolutely cannot be done by anybody else. And you know, that's what disgusts me. That's what disgusts me. Anytime the left brings up race, they bring it up, we don't. So, who's the racist? Who is the racist? Ever since Barack Obama came on the scene and we were actually nationally in a pretty good position when it came to race relationships, and we thought, oh, you know, we're going to elect the first black American president, although keep in mind he's half white. So, our race relationships, they're going to improve amazingly. And they didn't. It's because every time you criticize the guy, what they say, oh, you're a racist. You know, I would say that the use of that type of language, that labeling, went on steroids when Barack Obama was in power. Because there's a lot of questions about Barack Obama. Everybody liked to know the answer. Well, not everybody. There's some people who do know the answer, just don't want to tell us. But there's just a lot of questions about Barack Obama. I mean, you see stories all the time about him and his family and where they're at and are they getting divorced or are they not getting divorced? And, you know, is this true? Is that true? Is the guy who made the claims that he met with Barack Obama when he was still in Chicago as a state representative true? If you've ever listened to it, you go, oh, I can't imagine with as detailed as he is that it could be anything but a true story. You know, how much was suppressed so that you couldn't really know who Barack Obama was? And every time you would question who he was, you were racist. So you say, labeling just exploded under Barack Obama. And unfortunately, it worked. Instead of just laughing at them or stopping them, because that's a Saul Alinsky tactic, is to start calling you names and control the narrative by the fact that they keep you off balance. But if instead of doing that, we would have either laughed at them, which is a really good tactic, or if we would have simply said, excuse me, but could you explain why you think I'm a racist? I'm not attacking the man's color. I'm not attacking the color of his skin. I'm attacking his ideas. So how does that make me a racist? Now, that happened to me before on the radio. Somebody called me a racist. I said, excuse me, but you don't even know me. How can you call me a racist? I haven't got a racist bone in my body. I went to BHS. Come on. Raised here in Bakersfield since I was 2 months old. And, you know, it just really bothers me that race relationships were improving as much as they were. And we got set back by 20 years, if not 40, during that time. You don't make things better by causing more divide. It's the same story. You know, you try to find things that you have in common with somebody, not the things that you don't agree with, if you're going to develop a relationship. And I think that, especially here for me, in anything that I've ever done, whether it be when I lived in Los Angeles and was working for a pharmaceutical company or came back up here to Bakersfield, those relationships were not based on anything but somebody's character, whether we had things in common, whether we can have discussions on things. You know, my producer, when I was on KNZR, Dewan Eastland, he and I love to talk to each other because we both love music. He's amazing with his knowledge of music.
And when I forget

0: to put the Friday country music together, I just say, hey, Dwan, you're going to have to take it today. And he puts on some unbelievable great stuff. When I would have Pastor Brandon on, he would always play some gospel music. It's because he and I had a relationship. We loved each other like brothers. We still do, because I talk to him fairly often. So it's sad. It's really, really sad where the relationships are at this point. And that the Californian, I know I'm going out on a limb on this. It's a pretty thick limb, don't worry about it. But, that's their attitude. No, we don't want the county to decide that. You don't want the people, the little guys, to decide who's going to represent them after David Couch leaves. And it could be that you've got a Saul Aon that is going to come along and be a great representative, but be conservative, like actually what the values of the Hispanic community really are. If you really want somebody to represent you, they have to have the same values you do. They're church going. They're people who have a good character. Those are the people you want, not ones that just do what they're told or are satisfied when they're told, no, you can't do that. Because when you hear the story behind Saul Aon, you'll realize a lot of people told him he couldn't do things that he did get done. And so if you had any question, any kind of voice in the back of your head saying, gosh, is the California a liberal paper? I hope this is basically demonstrated to you that yes, it is. Because I just don't know anybody who's saying, oh, vote no on Measure a county charter. I don't know, maybe I should research as to why they feel that way, but it doesn't really matter. The argument is mute. It's mute, and it's a mood point now. So anyway, those are the recommendations. I think that Natalie and I agreed on a lot of things. Just a couple things that I felt a little bit differently on a couple people. We talked about the governor's race, and when she put this together, again, she was doing this not with the consideration politically, which is the way I tend to think, on what chess player is being moved on the board. Becerra is being moved up as the final choice of the Democrats, and everybody's going to vote for him. So it's kind of like you have to move your chess piece up also to counter what's happening as the chess players are moving on this board. And I just think that I like Chad Bianco. I think he's a great guy. If Steve Hilton were not, put it this way, if Steve Hilton were not in the lead, if the roles were reversed and Steve Hilton was at 13% and Bianco was at 20%, I would urge the same thing. I would say vote for Bianco, don't vote for Hilton. So that's if that doesn't indicate to you that I think they're both excellent candidates, could do a lot for us, maybe I haven't represented myself well. We've got to take a last break for this hour. We'll be right back.
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0: Yeah, we've been waiting so long for this stupid election to get over with tomorrow. If nothing else, what time do the polls close? 8 o'clock, 7 o'clock? Whenever after they close, go have a steak dinner or something. Okay, go have some fun. Go just celebrate this. You don't have to see another commercial, political commercial for what, 6 months, something like that. Speaking of going out to eat. Evidently, the Lightspeed research has found that 75% of consumers support adults-only dining. That's called fine dining. You don't see too many kids in a fine dining restaurant. But anyway, Gen Z fuels shift towards dog-friendly restaurants and protein-packed menus. Well, what they're expecting is to be able to go to the protein-packed menus and adult-only dining, but pay a very small price for it. And that's where the rub is. You're going to have if you want to have a bar and you serve some decent food, you can find it there. But you got the dog-friendly thing. How many times do you go into a restaurant, you sit down, and then somebody walks in with a family, and they sit right next to you, and you're going, oh, a family? I wanted to have a nice meal, and now it's going to be mayhem through the whole thing. You know, the kids start throwing things at each other, and I understand it. You know, when that family sits down next to you, you go, oh no. But if somebody's got a dog, oh, it's so cute. Oh, can I pet him? Can I? I understand. You know, in some ways, it's like we are a dog friendly restaurant. We're a dog friendly restaurant. Come in anytime. People here love dogs, but when it comes to kids, you know, you can train your dog to be good. I mean, you're not going to take your dog that's just all over the place into a restaurant, but you'll take your kids that are all over the place into a restaurant. That's the difference. That's why people are saying, yeah, we either want it adults only, but if somebody wants to bring their dog in, we'll all pet it, okay? I don't know that becomes really popular. I don't know if there is even a formula for success, whether you can make money packing your menu with proteins and making that at a low enough price to get Gen Zers to come out and eat at your place. But that is kind of interesting, isn't it? That 75% support adult-only dining? We'll see. We're going to take our top of the hour break. We'll be back right after the 10 o'clock hour.
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2: Hello, I'm John Scott. There's no let up in the Middle East. New developments unfolding as the conflict with Iran continues.
3: The United States is carrying out new strikes against Iranian radar and drone sites after Iran shot down an American drone over the weekend. U.S. officials also say American forces intercepted missile launches toward U.S. troops in Kuwait. The exchanges are testing an already fragile ceasefire as negotiations continue behind the scenes. Meanwhile, Iran is maintaining pressure on global energy markets through the Strait of Hormuz, while fighting between Israel and Hezbollah continues to intensify. Willie Nelson, Washington.
2: And this late word now, Iran's state-affiliated news outlet says that Iranian negotiators will stop exchanging messages with the U.S. through intermediaries, and Iran will move to fully close the Strait of Hormuz in retaliation for ongoing ceasefire violations. The Muslim mayor of New York City, Democrat Socialist Zoran Mamdani, does not attend the Israeli Day Parade along Fifth Avenue in New York City. More from Laura Winters.
4: The New Jersey Governor, Mickey Sherrill, is a Democrat who openly supports sanctuary cities. She's now blaming outside agitators for the chaos outside the Delaney Hall ICE detention facility in Newark, where criminal illegal aliens are being held.
5: I will ensure public safety, and I refuse to give ICE an excuse to surge into our communities. That would make the situation more dangerous and put more New Jerseyans at risk.
4: Laura Winters reporting.
2: California heading toward an election Tuesday. Democratic Mayor Karen Bass in Los Angeles tightly clustered with two rivals. In the governor's race, three candidates have broken away from the field and are contending for two spots on the November ballot with no clear leader in this race. More on these stories from townhall.com.
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8: The above normal high temperatures for the week. I'm Chris Davis. While it shouldn't be too much of a worry, you are being warned that the high temperatures this week are going to be above normal for Bakersfield and Kern County. While a normal high for this time of year is around 88, the projected high of 93 today is 5 degrees above that, and it's expected to be 94 tomorrow. Forecasters are not predicting any excessive humidity. He's accused of attempting to meet an underage girl for sex during a police sting back in 2022. And now Chad Drown, the former athletic trainer for the Bakersfield Condors, is getting ready for trial. After a delay, a judge has set the new trial date for August 10th and a readiness hearing before that for July 31st. Drown denies the accusations and has already pleaded not guilty twice. Still, the team sacked him when they learned about the arrest back in 22. And another high-profile sex crimes trial has been delayed and is set to start possibly Friday. That's the one for Kevin Mays, the former assistant basketball coach for Cal State Bakersfield, who was arrested last September and accused of pimping a woman in California, Oregon, and Washington. While some charges have been dismissed, Mays is still facing serious felonies that could earn him a long prison sentence if he's convicted. If you saw a group out marching and holding signs out Saturday from East Bell Terrace to Martin Luther King Jr. Park, they were out to try and make a difference. That was the fifth time for the Mothers Against Gang Violence 500 Women March has happened in Bakersfield. The founder of the

0: believes they have made some difference since they started the group 7 years ago, and the next march is next May. I'm Chris Davis in the KERN newsroom with news every half hour and when it breaks on News Talk 96.1 and AM 1230 KERN.
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4: From the White House to Whiteling, where wokeness goes to sleep. Now embracing his Trump era, Bakersfield's conservative voice, it's time, your host and my dad, Terry Maxwell.
5: Yeah, welcome back. We're into our second hour here on a Monday, official Monday. It feels like a Monday. It has the name Monday, so I guess we can come to the conclusion that it's a Monday. Graham Plattner, kind of name and lice, isn't he? He's the guy who's running for Senate in Maine. Look, there's going to be a lot of people, I hope. I hope there's a ton of people who start getting off, excuse me, getting off their duff and say, you know what, I think I'm going to run for a school board. I'm not a teacher, but I am a parent. I've got experience in business. I know accounting real well. Or in one case that we convinced a young lady who actually was inside of a school system to run for the Kern High School District, because what they were lacking was somebody who could look at the number and say, well, wait a minute, this doesn't make any sense. We need diverse people to go on these boards. What we don't need are teachers, former administrators, et cetera. Because you delude yourself into thinking, well, gosh, they must know the system real well, so they'll know what's best for my kids. Have you seen the results of our education system lately? No, you haven't. Well, you should. Because they're not producing kids that can read and write to any great degree, especially the ones coming out of high school. I don't know, maybe out of college they do learn it by then, but I don't know. So if you're one of those that is thinking of it, one of the things that will go through your head, it went through my head, was, well, wait a minute, what if they bring up my past? What if they bring up my past? And my standard on that is, well, especially for school board and city councils, things like that, it's not who you were, it's who you are. It really is who you are today. Look, everybody who's voting has got a past also. And when you compare the template of your past with theirs, it's kind of hard for them to, you know, say, oh, I can't vote for that person because they did this. And they go, oh, wait a minute, I guess I did that too. I think people are reasonable in that regard, but there does become a time when, yes, you probably should not run because your past is pretty, pretty muddy. Now you say, well, how bad does it have to be? Well, based on Graham Plattner, you know, it's got to be pretty darn bad, but he's still running. He's still their candidate against Susan Collins. And, of course, Susan Collins hasn't done anything at all to submarine this guy. This has all been self-inflicted. This is all stuff that has come out and things that really go to the basis of his character, basis of whether he's a truthful individual today or not. Because every time something comes out, and things seem to get worse and worse and worse for this guy. Every time you think you have heard the worst on this guy. You know, that it was a big deal about the Nazi tattoo he had, but he, you know, kind of explained that away. And I'm not that person anymore. Well, now he's got a Kick account. Bears the username phustle0331. Probably you don't want to look it up because it's probably been taken down by now. Anyway, it's strikingly similar to his Instagram handle, phustle0331. Gosh, they are strikingly similar. On the Kick account, it's got a little P, and on the Instagram, it's got a capital P. Boy, that's a huge difference, isn't it? So, and he also uses that for his Reddit account. You know, a little shocking that the guy's got so many of these accounts running around, and he wasn't smart enough to use different names for them. And didn't think maybe any of this kind of stuff would come out, but his wife's not happy that all this came out, so he on his Reddit account famously mocked American soldiers as fat and lazy, and he has endorsed fascist beliefs. Now, when it comes down to what you believe and what you don't believe, in Maine, you know, there are a lot more left than the average person in the United States of America. I mean, not comparatively speaking to California, because, you know, Maine is obviously too far to the right for people here in California, because they do have a senator that is a Republican in name only, by the name of Susan Collins. So, evidently, this sexually explicit text messages with multiple women's was flagged for a campaign staff a year ago. So his wife is, like I say, not real happy about all this. So I would say that, you know, I think there are some things that if they're in your past, such as this with Graham Plattner, those you know, that might be the litmus test. If you've got some accounts, or I mean, in some ways, you know, some people are going to look and they go, I'm going to vote for him now. I wasn't going to vote for him before. I'm going to vote for him now. But I think there's going to be a lot more people on the exit screens than on the entrance screens as far as whether they're going to vote for this guy or not. And I don't know if they pull a Joe Biden, Kamala Harris or not.

he can't run now, let's go ahead and have him sit this one out and see if we can just kind of not really have a democratic election of a replacement. We'll find somebody that we like, that we know the Democrat Party can like. Maybe we'll find somebody that doesn't work in the kitchen and know how to put a word salad together. Somebody who can actually complete sentences and thoughts. But like I say, if you're thinking of running and you look at somebody like Graham Plattner, and they didn't research this at all, chances of them finding out that you stole cookies from a cookie jar at one point, I don't think you really have to worry about that. If you've gone through a bankruptcy, Trump's gone through that. A lot of people who are in that are good representatives have gone through bankruptcies. You want something to humble you? Let me tell you, go through a bankruptcy. It will humble you like nothing else. Nothing else it'll humble you. So as I say, it's got to be pretty almost devious, morally bankrupt in what you did in your past for you to say, maybe I shouldn't run. Maybe I shouldn't run because I don't want that to come out, even though I'm a different person today. And that's your decision. But as I say, if it's just basic normal living and you've made your mistakes, you've had divorces, you've had things like that, I just don't think those are the things that people are really concentrated on, especially if you can deliver on the promises or at least the things that you are going to work on. If you do those kind of things, I think you're in the clear. You're definitely in the clear on some of those kind of things. I want to talk a little bit about what I was talking about in the first hour. We'll start this conversation. We're going to have to take a break in a couple minutes. And that is that in Iran, the Iranian president, his name is Massoud Pezeshkian. He sent a letter to the Supreme Leader submitting his resignation. And so he said that in his letter, the Islamic Revolutionary Guard Corps are the ones that are running the government, running everything, and that anybody who is in negotiations probably isn't representing, if you're not representing the Islamic Revolutionary Guard Corps, then you're probably not going to be representing exactly what the majority of the people in Iran are going to be subjected to. And it's pretty much what both Victor Davis Hanson and who else was it that I talked to, they had the same opinion that Bill Walton, the CEO of or former CEO of a large investment corporation, had $10 billion in their name. When we talked about what's going on over there, I just don't see how it happens that you don't either have boots on the ground or supply weaponry for the citizens to take their country back. Because Revolutionary Guard thinks they're untouchable. They think they can continue to do anything they want. They have zealots working in them. It's the same old story. The people, the generals up on top, send these people who are radicals out to do these things, and those people who are radicals are convinced they're going to have those 72 virgins if they get killed. And then they get killed and they find out, well, you probably shouldn't listen to the people who promised you that. But this is what we're dealing with. They only know one thing. Supremacy. They're enjoying the supremacy right now over in Iran. Nobody's pushing back on them from the population, because if you know history, if you know what happened before World War II, when France had collected everybody's guns, when Germany had collected everybody's guns, France had become pacifist and Germany was looking to get retribution for what happened in World War I.

0: Every time you take the guns and the ways of defense away from a population, it doesn't work out real well, because you ultimately at some point going to have somebody who takes that opportunity to become even more powerful than what you had planned on. All it takes is one despot to get in charge, get the Revolutionary Guard behind them, and the next thing you know, the population has no way of overthrowing what you see. And that's where we're at with Iran. These ridiculous ideas that we're going to be able to come with some sort of a ceasefire and peace talks and come with some sort of an understanding that they don't want to get any more nuclear weapons. How many times do they have to tell you? Look, Barack Obama told us right before he got elected, in 3 days, we're going to fundamentally change the United States of America. And boy, did they ever. All you got to do is listen to what they're saying. And as much as they say, oh, yeah, we'll negotiate this, look at their past, look at what the future holds, and you've got to understand. The minimum you've got to do is completely disarm the Iranian Revolutionary Guard. If you don't do that, you got a powder keg, it's got a long fuse on it, and that fuse is going to go burn, burn, burn until finally it can explode again. To me, I don't see it any other way. I really don't see it any other way. And with this president stating this, that there's no reason for me to be here, we just got this breaking news, what, maybe an hour ago. Iran abruptly suspends peace talks with the U.S. So, one more time, they're pushing back on Donald Trump to see, can we get more time? Can we get more time? And if they can't, what are they going to do next? One of the books that we got to take a break. We'll come back. There's a book by Malcolm Gladwell that I really, really enjoyed. But there's also a book by Kahneman called Thinking Fast and Slow. And the combination of those two books really taught me something about when you are negotiating, when you are in a position where you have to make decisions on how you're going to move forward on something, you need to keep in mind. So stick around. We'll talk about that when we get back.
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2: 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Something has to happen first. Either that cat that the Amazon guy stole is going to be returned, or Elena Rusk is going to join us on the program to do the weather. 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

0: All right, we are back. We are back. As I say, they've broken off all talks. I haven't seen anything else come through as to what Trump's decision on it has been. And, you know, he's kind of been dragging his heels on, or dragging his feet. You don't drag your heels. You dig your heels in. Anyways, he's dragging his feet on what he thinks we're doing with this particular negotiation. And as I say, I think he needs to take his focus off of the business aspect of it and put his aspect into, as Ronald Reagan would say, is, you know, you get peace through power. And he's going to have to let these people know that they are only in existence because of his good grace at this point, and they don't know that. So, you've got to demonstrate it. You got to demonstrate it, and you keep on going until they say uncle. And when they say uncle, you had better have a good plan as to how they're going to stay in the uncle position. Because if you don't, they'll be back. They'll be back. Kind of interesting thing also here. There's a guy with a dual Iranian and Iraqi citizenship. And he's been arrested by the Justice Department that he was plotting a lengthy spree of attacks, like 20 of them on U.S. and European soil. 8-count indictment said Mohammed Bakr Saad Daoud al-Sayadi worked as an operative of yeah, right, I'm not even going to try that one, and Iran's Islamic Revolutionary Guard. Sound familiar? Two U.S. designated foreign terrorist organizations. As alleged in this indictment, al-Sadi has been directly involved in terrorist operations, military decisions to attack U.S. and Israeli interests across the world, conspired with others to plan deadly attacks on American soil. This is according to Todd Blanche, the acting attorney general. I kind of get the feeling he's going to pretty quickly become the actual attorney general, not acting anymore. So, then again, who's the other person? No, that's I was thinking of for Tulsi Gabbard. They're talking about Elise Stefanik taking her position, which would be a great choice also. But do you understand how we are in a very precarious position because of what happened for the 4 years during the Obama administration? That we don't know where all these cells are. We have an FBI and CIA that for 4 years were out to lunch, you know, attacking more U.S. citizens than protecting them. And that's a sad position for all of us to be in, because we really, up to that point, had trusted our FBI and CIA to be doing that which we were told they were doing, protecting the American soil and making sure that the foreign interests that were had bad plans for us were being thwarted. And now we find out that the FBI just arrested a guy from the CIA that built $40 million worth of gold. Yeah, that was on my expense report. Yeah, I needed it in order to convince these people that I was going to buy all these weapons. They wanted $40 million in gold, and then when the whole deal fell through, I just went ahead and kept the gold. I mean, come on. Is anybody watching anything? Who's watching the front door, the back door, the safe, or anything? Well, we learned in 4 years, no one. No one was watching it. You know, the people who are watching it are the people who are just trying to take money out of it. All these NGOs. Oh, yeah, we'll solve your problems, yeah. Oh, homeless problem? Oh, yeah, it's not a problem. We can do that. We can do that. And, we'll solve your homelessness problem. We'll solve all these other things that are going on. In the meantime, you know, we need some seed money for all that. So be sure and give us the seed money, and we'll figure out how to build more money out of you. So as I say, we've got all these terrorist cells all over the United States of America. And I'm fearful of a few of these having someone like this that is directing their efforts. But we're going to find out pretty fast, aren't we? We're going to find out pretty fast. We've got to take our bottom of the hour a little break, and when we finish with that, we'll get back to the discussion at hand, which I'll probably change anyway. That's the way I am, you know.
1: With SRN News, I'm John Scott. Iran's state-affiliated news outlet says that Iranian negotiators will stop exchanging messages with the U.S. through intermediaries, and Iran will move to fully close the Strait of Hormuz in retaliation for ongoing ceasefire violations. In New York City, Mayor Zoran Mamdani did not attend an annual parade honoring Israel. Mamdani skipped the event as he remains under heavy scrutiny from some of the city's Jewish population over his long-standing criticism of Israel. A Utah judge declining a request from the man accused of killing Charlie Kirk to restrict access to parts of his July preliminary hearing. Tyler Robinson's defense hoped to bar reporters and the public from part of the proceedings. They will feature the most significant presentation of evidence so far. This is SRN News.
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4: I'm Chris Davis. California is getting just a bit of relief with the national price for a gallon of gas dropping to $4.25 and the state average now below $6 again at $5.98, says Gas Buddy. The city of Shafter is considering the purchase of a Flock drone and camera system, and at this week's city council meeting, we'll look at the service, which includes drones that can go on calls ahead of police and send back vital information. The trial date for former Cal State Bakersfield assistant basketball coach Kevin Mays on pimping, drug, and gun charges has been moved to this coming Friday. The trial date for Chad Drown, the former athletic trainer for the Bakersfield Condors, on charges of trying to meet an underage girl for sex, has been moved to August 10th. I'm Chris Davis in the KERN Newsroom with news every half hour and when it breaks on News Talk 96.1 and AM 1230, KERN.
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7: Yes.
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6: 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We've told you in the past.
7: Yes.
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0: California Fruit Depot has hired us, and now they are going to sponsor us. Our triumphant return back to the airwaves of Bakersfield.
1: Oh, nice. Yes.
0: You folks asked
1: for it.
0: We knew
1: it was coming. Thank you so much.
0: We're coming back.
1: Yeah. Due to popular demand.
0: Our award-winning show will soon be gracing the airwaves of one of these stations.
1: Was it Marconi? Was it Emmy? Whoa, a Peabody.
0: I think it was a Marconi.
1: A Pulitzer.
0: Yes.
1: One of those
0: awards we were almost nominated for. So we're going to be back on the air.
1: Yep, back on the air.
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1: and
0: orange juice.
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1: 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KERN, Maxwell in the Morning. Good till the last mic drop. The conservative voice on the left coast has landed. 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KERN.

And, of course, that is the original from the rock opera Tommy. From The Who. I thought that when they put the movie together, that, you know, they got some really, really talented people to play these different parts. Of course, you had Elton John play this particular album, and I thought he did a really good job on that. Kind of fun back in those days when they were able to put these kind of things together, but appreciate the originality and the original of Pinball Wizard from the rock opera Tommy. So, a federal judge in Virginia has on Friday temporarily blocked the Department of Justice from initiating plans to create a $1.776 billion anti-weaponization fund that would compensate what the Trump administration says are people who are unfairly targeted by the government in investigations. So, why would a Virginia judge be against something like that? Well, in a two-page order, U.S. District Judge Leon Brinkema wrote that the DOJ is precluded from taking action on the creation of or operation of the Anti-Weaponization Fund, which includes the transfer of money to the fund, the consideration of any claims submitted to the fund, and disbursement of any funds from the fund. The judge also said that the order was designed to ensure that no funds are irreversibly dispersed from the Anti-Weaponization Fund. This is a fund to help you and me, us little guys out there. I'm sure this judge doesn't worry about those kind of things. But us little guys out there, that when we get singled out by the government and we feel that we are victims of the overreach of government, we don't, you know, they grab us by our ankles, turn us over and shake us until we, you know, everything is out of our pockets and we don't have anything left. And then they find out, oh gosh, you know, we were wrong. See you later. Well, you sit in the shambles. It's kind of like when you get a subpoena and they want to find something in your house. And afterwards, it looked like a tornado. I mean, this is the way they depict it on film. And, you know, that afterwards, your house looked like a tornado hit it. And it goes, well, we didn't find anything, so thank you very much. So you'd like to be able to say, well, gee, shouldn't you guys put everything back the way that it was? Well, that's not their responsibility. That's your responsibility. And when they took all these people from the January 6th fiasco, to which, in my opinion, the people who really caused it have never seen the inside of a jail ever and probably never will, because a lot of them work for some of those agencies that I just talked about that for 4 years were more interested in arresting and harassing U.S. citizens than it was in protecting us. Just didn't seem to be on their radar. Oh, yeah, let's go infiltrate this group that's going to be on January 6th, because we understand Trump is going to tell them to go march peacefully over to the houses of Congress and let your voice be heard. And we're going to turn that into, he told them to go over there and jump on the inside of it and to do all these things, and

just going to arrest everybody we see and put them in jail. And we're going to put them in jail and throw the key away. You should read some of the stories from these people on what happened to them. Because it would convince you that, yeah, you know, is $1.76, $776 billion enough? Shouldn't it be like $10 billion? How do you fight the government? Well, you don't. Because you don't have the resources they do. And all Trump's saying is, you know, people need to have some resources to fight against these runaway government agencies that think that they don't have any sort of a responsibility to come back and pay for the things that they did to innocent citizens. And the court system didn't help. And I can understand why this federal judge in Virginia didn't want this to go through. It makes the federal, it makes all of the judiciary look like fools. Like they can't find, they can't discern the truth from what they're being told. That they sat on their hands while these people rotted in jail for doing next to nothing. That we had suicides because these people couldn't tolerate being in jail. People lost everything they had because they're sitting in jail. Because the prosecutor had it in for them. Do these people get their lives back? So for this judge to do this, I mean, there's a lot of different ways of looking at this. I don't think, you know, you see, when you point to Donald Trump just wants this to, you know, because he doesn't want to have to pay for defending himself. Yeah, you know, Donald Trump really doesn't care about defending, having to pay to defend himself. He's done more humanitarian things than probably every Democrat put together in the Congress. He does things that are behind the scenes that you've never heard of. And every once in a while, you'll see a story where somebody had something going on in their lives. Donald Trump heard about it and quietly helped them out, either financially or made connections so that they could go someplace, do something. He does that all the time. I don't know of any Democrats that do that off the top of my head. You know, Barack Obama and his wife made themselves very wealthy being in the White House. You know, at one point they were... Boy, they're really having a tough time. I think they're only worth like $10 million. Now, what are they worth? Like $300-400 million? But this is where the lamestream media gets in the way of truth. And as I say, this is pretty disgusting that this judge put a temporary block on this. We'll kind of see what happens as that goes on. But one of those people that was unfairly singled out and the force of the government became overwhelming. We know the stories about the whistleblowers that, you know, had to leave the country. Because they weren't happy about what they whistleblowed on, and we were convinced by the government and by the media that these people were evil, they were anti-American, and they'd done these things to hurt America. And we find out years later, it's like, no, actually what they were telling us was the truth, and they weren't trying to hurt America, they were trying to help America understand that you're being duped, that too much of what's going on in the government is to help the people on the inside, the NGOs, to line their pockets. And here in California, is anybody in California really, really that upset in government about all these NGOs that have been bilking us out of billions of dollars? You know, they don't serve one patient, they don't have one person in hospice, but there's 8 hospice offices in one address, and they've never seen a patient, but they've made millions of upon millions of dollars. Has anybody come out and said, gee, you know, we feel bad that that's been happening. We're going to do something about it. And so when you look at a young lady, I think she's 70 now. She's younger than I am, put it that way. Tina Peters, former clerk convicted of participating in a scheme. Don't you love it? A scheme to prove election integrity theories propagated by President Donald Trump.

home front, but was released from prison Monday after the president successfully pressured Colorado's Democrat governor into commuting her sentence. So you say, well, what happened? Well, Peters was the first local election officials charged with breaching security after the 2020 election. Okay, so remember everybody says, well, there was no proof of it. There was no proof. It's been in court 20 times, and no one's found anything wrong with it. Well, it just so happens that she snuck a outside computer expert, and that expert, would, of course, was affiliated with Mike Lindell's organization. And he was able to break into the Dominion voting systems within seconds. And Peters then joined Lindell on stage at a cyber symposium that promised to reveal proof that the election was rigged. Video and photos of the computer system upgrade, including passwords, and were posted online. Peters was convicted in 2024 of attempting to influence a public servant, conspiracy to commit criminal impersonation, violation of duty, and other crimes by jurors in Mesa County, a Republican stronghold that supported Trump. Yeah, if you know what's going on in Mesa County, you've got just full of rhinos. And unfortunately, those are the people who get elected there. Kind of reminds me of Kern County in some ways. So you've got this woman who was really doing all of us a favor. Wasn't the big thing after the 2020 election that we had been convinced that these Dominion machines weren't as secure as we were told they were, and that we had many people in the computer world tell us that it would be very easy to break into any of these systems, and they could demonstrate it. But the problem with it is, if they did demonstrate it, it would be a violation of the contract that the Dominion people had with the different election officials. You know, if election official said, you know what, it is my obligation to have somebody, hire somebody to come in here and try and hack into these systems to see if they work or not. Well, no, I'm sorry, our contract is that you can't do that. You know, it's kind of like this deal that happened with this monstrosity that sits on the corner of Golden State and F Street. What do they call it? Elevate. That's the name of the building. The state of California quietly came into Bakersfield and let people know that there was a $29 million grant that they were going to give to somebody that would go ahead and build something for housing for the homeless. But there was a couple of requirements. You couldn't tell anybody about it, and that the city couldn't stop it. Those were the two things. So if you said, okay, well, we're going to go in and we've got some property that we can put this on, the city can't say no, but we can't tell anybody about it either. Well, that's how that was built. Was the people from CityServe, unknowns to anybody in the neighborhood, went ahead and got the money, put the agreement together, got the money, the $29 million, and then let everybody in the neighborhood know, oh, by the way, guess what's going on right over here? Do you think anybody was happy? Do you think anybody was happy? Now, when they went to Sacramento, when Sacramento offered them this, and they said, we can give you $29 million to build this facility, but you can't tell anybody. This is a Christian organization. They should have said, sorry, that's not the way we operate. If we're going to build this, we're going to let the community know this is what's going on right there, and hopefully we can convince the community that this is something that is good for them. But to do it the other way around, well, we're not going to tell anybody, and we'll spring it on them after we've gotten the money and we've made the obligation to actually move forward on this, and the city can't stop it. It's the same thing here. When Dominion

0: said, yeah, you can buy our machines in Kern County, in California. It was mandated. There's only certain things you could buy to count your ballots. And Dominion and one other were the two that were okay. Now, what you can do is go ahead and buy the machines, not use them, but that doesn't occur to anybody. So this woman in Phoenix, Arizona, in Mesa County. Mesa. That's not in Mesa. That's in. No, I can't remember the name of it. Anyway, she goes ahead and allows this to happen. And people are very upset because he did it. He showed passwords. He showed how online you can get into these things. And so she was then the scapegoat for ever having this done. Just like so many of the whistleblowers on some of the things going on either in the military or going on in the Treasury or going on in... Mesa County, Colorado. No, this is Arizona, isn't it? I'm having somebody tell me that it's in Colorado. A good friend of mine, Peter, I thought it was in Arizona. Okay, Mesa County in Colorado, I guess. Colorado. Yeah, thank you, Tom. You're an amazing sidekick for me. This was done in Colorado. I apologize for anybody telling you that this was Arizona, because Colorado makes more sense to go after it, because Colorado is such a blue state. Arizona isn't. Maricopa. I was thinking of Maricopa County in Arizona, which is where Phoenix is. But thank goodness that this woman has been released. But Trump had to pretty much pressure them to let her go because they didn't want to. They still don't want to, I don't think. I'm sure she's leaving Colorado pretty quick after she gets released. I don't know that she's been released yet. But she is going to be leaving. And the way he did it was he said, gee, you know, you've got a couple of military facilities there, don't you? Don't you guys produce some stuff for us? Well, I think we can probably take that command center that's in Colorado. And Alabama's a really nice place for something like that. Now you might think, well, that's not very nice. That's not fair. She broke the law, didn't she? Well, I don't know. Is it really a statute law she broke? And she broke it because the moral law didn't uphold? Because morally, how could you not verify that this system could not be broken into and altered so that the election results could never be anything but 100% accurate? But there's still people out there who say, boy, you know, if anybody thinks that the 2020 election was rigged, that Joe Biden didn't win, well, they're just wrong. They're out to lunch. No, there's plenty of evidence. Then Tina Peters is one of the pieces of the evidence that you've got. They told us you can't break into those. No, they told us that the truth was Dominion wouldn't allow anybody to break into it under the cover of an election official or some other official. So they did it in a clandestine way. It's called a whistleblower. And that's all that was she was a whistleblower. Go ahead and take our last break for this hour. We'll be right back, and we're going to have David Couch joining us after the top of the hour.
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5: Okay, everybody, we've got just a couple minutes before we're at the top of the hour. David Couch is already in here, in place. And he's looking at me with glaring... No, he's looking at his phone. He's not even looking at me at all. Interesting. There was an article about a guy who is complaining about how he's been in California for 3 decades and he's never seen anything like this. Well, I've been here for 7 decades and I've seen a lot of changes during those 7 decades. But it's pretty clever because he talks about being... moving here, and he didn't mind the fantastic weather. We had a spat of earthquakes my first year. I did find those a little unnerving, but they weren't enough to chase me away. One thing I noticed right away was the difference in the experience from the East Coast. Nobody seemed to give a rat's patoot about local politics. In New York City, if there was a mayoral race going on, believe me, you knew about it. You'd see the screaming tabloids headline in the New York Daily News, and it's rival the New York Post on every street corner and train station, coverage wall to wall. Los Angeles, meanwhile, you wouldn't even know about a race was happening. People didn't talk about it. Cocktail stories, obsessively read the news, or even seem to give much thought about it. It really weirded me out. Believe it or not, a Republican, Richard Riordan, won in 93 to 97, and that was the last time we saw a non-lefty take the prize. Well, I think he's right, and it's one of the reasons that we are in the morass that we're in, whether it be the state of California or even here in Kern County, that for a long time the people that we're electing didn't have to fill out a litmus test or a questionnaire as to how conservative really are you. I think that Bill Thomas probably would have failed that outright, but we continued to simply vote those people in. Once somebody was given that kind of a power, it was kind of like they got surrounded by people who had money and would give them enough money to get reelected without question as to what exactly were they doing back in Washington, D.C. or in local offices. And that has changed. People are much more interested today in knowing those things. We've seen that.

0: that maybe the power structure here in Kern County, for as far as the Republican Party is concerned, isn't exactly what we want. We're looking to change that. We want more people to be on our city council. We want more conservative people to be on our school boards, because we're seeing what happens when you ignore or you're not paying attention. When you don't have an engaged Republican Party, they miss opportunities to get good conservatives into positions so that better decisions are made, and we've got a better educational system. We also have a better government that's running to make sure that we have the things that we need. And so I'm excited about the changes that I'm seeing, that I'm seeing more people engaged, that when you have a conversation about what's going on politically here in Kern County, that people really care. And I don't live my life in a fishbowl of I only talk to those kind of people. I talk to a lot of different people. We're going to talk to somebody who I think is doing a great job, and is going to have some other responsibilities coming up. But we're going to talk about Measure A when we come back, which is probably the most important thing you can consider.
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2: News this hour from Town Hall. I'm John Scott. Iran stops negotiations with the U.S. and vows to completely block the Strait of Hormuz. Correspondent Bernie Bennett.
3: Iran state-affiliated news outlet Tasnim said Monday that Iranian negotiators will stop exchanging messages with the U.S. through intermediaries, and Tehran will move to fully close the Strait of Hormuz in retaliation for what they call ongoing ceasefire violations. The report, in a translated post on the social media site Telegram, homed in on Israel's military operations in Lebanon against the Iran-backed militia Hezbollah. Per Tasnim, the message reads, no dialogue will take place until Israel fully withdraws from occupied areas in Lebanon and stops all attacks in both Lebanon and Gaza. Bernie Bennett, Washington.
2: Israel's government has ordered strikes on Beirut's southern suburbs. The strikes come a day after Israeli ground forces reached their deepest point in Lebanon in 26 years. Hezbollah fired rockets at northern Israel, including near Haifa. The Israeli strikes follow what Israel calls repeated ceasefire violations by the terrorist group. New developments in the trial of a man accused in Charlie Kirk's death.
4: A Utah judge will decide whether to restrict access in parts of a July preliminary hearing and seal some exhibits in the case of the man accused of killing Charlie Kirk. Tyler Robinson's defense hopes to bar reporters and the public from parts of the July 6th through 10th proceedings. They'll feature the most significant presentation of evidence to date. Prosecutors are hoping for the death penalty if Robinson is convicted. He's charged with crimes including aggravated murder and the September 10th assassination of Kirk on a Utah college campus. Robinson has not yet entered a plea. I'm Haya Pinjwani.
2: Oil prices rising following the latest fighting to threaten the U.S.-Iran ceasefire. Wall Street is mixed. The Dow dropping 29 points. The Nasdaq ahead 134. More at townhall.com.
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7: The drones would get there before the cops. I'm Chris Davis. And Shafter Police believe the info the drones could send back could be a big help to their officers in seeing just how dangerous a situation may be and what is needed to tend to it. So that's why at this week's City Council meeting, the council will be considering whether or not to approve going with the Flock company for drone service. They also have cameras that can read a license plate from 2,000 feet away. Former assistant basketball coach for Cal State Bakersfield, Kevin Mays, is in a lot of trouble, and his trial on charges of pimping and other crimes related to the trafficking of a woman in California, Oregon, and Washington.

0: Washington was supposed to start last week, but didn't. Instead, it has been put off until Friday. Mays was busted last year and fired after CSUB found out about the arrest. He has denied the charges against him. And so has Chad Drown, the former athletic trainer for the Bakersfield Condors, who has also been granted a delay in the start of his sex crimes trial. That will now begin August 10th with a readiness hearing set for July 31st. Drown was arrested in a sheriff's office sting where prosecutors say he tried to meet who he thought was an underage girl for sex in 2022. He was fired immediately by the team's management and has pleaded not guilty twice to the charges. Today is the day that the new requirements for SNAP benefits kick in California. And that means that CalFresh will have to evaluate people for benefits based on whether they are working a certain number of hours or volunteering to meet the federal requirements. Those new rules were passed to help save federal money as part of the One Big Beautiful Bill, as it was called by the Trump administration. I'm Chris Davis in the KERN newsroom with news every half hour and when it breaks on News Talk 96.1 and AM 1230, KERN.
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4: From the White House to Whiteling, where wokeness goes to sleep. Now embracing his Trump era, Bakersfield's conservative voice, it's time, your host and my dad, Terry Maxwell.
5: Yeah, welcome back. It is nice to have a good friend here on a Monday. As for the people who are tuning in to listen to Pastor Brandon, he, of course, had something else he had to do today. We'll have him back again next Monday at 10 o'clock for his usual discussion about what is important, what he talked about on Sunday. But I'm going to get him to talk a little bit about doing the dinner, the Passover, and explain from beginning to end exactly what that all means. If you've never heard this before, you will be astounded in all of the different things that are really into what happened for the Passover from out of Egypt, as well as the how it all reflects or is the precursor for what we see when Jesus comes along. But we have David Couch, currently a county supervisor, soon to be a assemblyman up in Sacramento. David, how are you?
6: Awesome. How are you doing?
5: I'm doing well. You look about the same as you did over the weekend, except for you got a hat on now. Hasn't your dermatologist told you have to wear a hat?
6: You know what?
5: I
6: forgot it that day. And when I got there, I thought, oh,
5: that's
6: shoot.
5: A mesh hat. You know, you can't wear that.
6: I know. But I'm inside right
5: now. Well, my dad was a dermatologist, so I pay attention to this guy. And I've got the same problem, you see. I get the same little carbuncles up on the top of my head, so I'm always in a hat. And people say, how come you're always in a hat? Well, because I listen to what my dermatologist said. Yeah, doctor said that's what I got to do.
6: Wrote me a prescription for a hat.
5: But I don't think you can get your insurance company to pay for it.
6: Probably not.
5: We had a nice discussion over the weekend about Measure A and its importance.
6: Right.
5: Did you look at the Bakersfield, California, and their recommendation?
6: I saw that.
5: Pretty astounding, but to me, I've been saying that the Bakersfield, California is a liberal paper for a long time. And when you see things like that, it solidifies that opinion, because why else would they be against us making the decisions here locally for your replacement, as opposed to the governor? Because you know that the governor, high likelihood that it's going to be a Democrat.
6: I quit trying to figure out Bakersfield, California, a long time ago.
5: Well, I just quit taking it.
6: Well, there's that too.
5: It's astounding, but also it's very revealing.
6: What I've noticed is that people who, and I've seen 2, 3, 4 articles and some social media posts that are

0: in opposition to it. And what I always see in them is, sometimes they say it's going to raise your taxes. That's one technique they've used, which is incorrect. Everything that they say about it, mm-hmm. if they're opposed, mm-hmm. is not accurate. Or they're saying, well, this could happen. This could lead to this.
1: Let's talk about what Measure A actually says.
0: Okay. Measure A does, I'll say two things, but it really does one thing within another. Measure A, let me back up and say it this way. There's two types of counties and two types of cities. You are a general law county or you are a charter county,
1: mm-hmm.
0: period. There's no other types. Currently, and there's about 15 charter counties, everybody else is a general law county. What's the difference? General law county means you, and it really has to do when it comes to counties on how you operate internally, how you operate the functions of your departments and your board, et cetera, how you can do that that's not prescribed by state law, the flexibility that you've got. So if you're a general law county, you just follow state law. If you're a charter county, you can do a few things differently. And so Measure A does this. If you vote yes, if the yes vote prevails, we will become a charter county. And what does that mean? You also adopt a charter, and the charter is like your constitution. It has one thing in our charter. We're starting very small. It only impacts one aspect, and you just mentioned it. In the event of a vacancy on the Board of Supervisors, if you're a general law county, the governor appoints the replacement.
1: Mm-hmm.
0: This will change that to where the Board of Supervisors has an option. They can choose to appoint someone to fill out the remaining term, or they can call for a special election. Mm-hmm. Those are their two choices. And we gave them those two choices in the language because even though they're going to have a vacancy at the end of this year due to the fact that I'm running unopposed, so it's going to be embarrassing if I don't win this one. But so they'll have a vacancy because I'm in the middle of this term. They will have the choice.
1: Right.
0: I won't be there, so I can't tell you what's going to happen because I won't have a vote. I will no longer be there because you won't have a vacancy until I'm not there.
1: What if it's 2-2?
0: Then they won't have anyone appointed, and they'll ultimately have to come to a resolution. It's on them to make that decision.
1: Right, right. I don't anticipate that with this board.
0: I don't really either. I think they will, and people say, well, and here's the other.
1: Look, all it takes is for one person to say, this is what I want, they vote, and everybody else abstains.
0: I think you have to have a majority.
1: Oh, do you?
0: Yeah.
1: Well, that would be a majority. 1-0.
0: The majority of those voting. So they're not.
1: Okay,
0: so
1: to abstain would be, okay, okay. Gotcha.
0: So, I don't anticipate that to be the case. They'll come to some conclusion, and it'll be, The reason we gave them the choice is you're going to have different possibilities, you know, down the road. Let's pick a possibility. Let's say you just had an election and somebody won 51-49.
1: Mm-hmm.
0: And then
1: mm-hmm.
0: somehow the winner has to resign, health reasons, dies, whatever the reason is.
1: Sure.
0: They would probably, the board, my guess at that time, would probably say, well, they had one other opponent in this race. It was a very close race. Let's just appoint the second place finisher, right?
1: Mm-hmm.
0: They don't have to, but that would make sense to me that some action like that would happen. If it was, somebody, let's say the same thing happened and somebody got 80% and then three or four other people got split up to 20.

0: the argument away from, oh, well, you know, you're just going to give it to the board and the board's going to make their own decision and it's going to be partisan and all that kind of stuff. But, you know, the argument back is, well, what do you think happens when you have the governor making the decision? You know,
1: that's exactly right, Pete.
0: But people, unless they think that through, David, that's the argument that they'll succumb to.
1: Well,
0: is,
1: and people,
0: oh,
1: won't,
0: you know,
1: believe,
0: you're right. We'll just leave it the way it is.
1: People won't believe this, but I can promise you this is a fact. That won't be a very partisan decision at the local level. It will be at the state level and the governor's level, yeah. But down here you're going to have, because we are. And this has really happened in my opinion, over the last 10 to 15 years. Local elections have gotten more partisan. They didn't really used to be that way.
0: David, I'm to the point where I think that for city council and for county supervisor, it should not be a nonpartisan position. We should know a little bit more about people.
1: Everybody asks, so yeah. That people know.
0: Well, but why not just make it official? You know, when you're running and you're Republican, I'd be happy to put an R after my name. If you're not happy to put a D after your name, then maybe that tells something about you. But I think that
1: we are
0: deluding people into saying when we mouth the words, oh, it's a nonpartisan position. Well, you know, they're going to make partisan decisions once they get there. So, yeah, it is a partisan
1: position.
0: Well,
1: you try not to, though. You truly do try to, because let's be.
0: We've both been on city council.
1: We're being real here for a second.
0: We've both been on city council before.
1: Well,
0: you know it's partisan.
1: Here's one reason I think it's maybe nonpartisan.
0: Yeah.
1: There is some partisanship that creeps into it. But let's just take this. Let's take this for an example. We don't have a printing press. Okay, we have to balance the budget. The county, the city, school districts, they don't have any choice but to balance the budget. So in Washington, D.C., when they're arguing, it always cracks me up that they're arguing over
0: how much more money
1: they're going to spend that they don't have. It's like a sort of a silly argument. Like, mm-hmm. why is everyone being so fiscally conservative when they're just going to borrow more money anyway? It's a sort of a silly argument. When you get down to this level, you're looking your neighbors in the eye and you're making decisions that impact them, but you have a budget you have to meet as well, and you don't have any choice to just go into the red.
0: But look at where the city of Bakersfield is right now, because it was not focused into by Alan Tandy and him being honest with everybody on the city council that we need to put a fund together to repair those.
1: I'm going to give you my take on that.
0: Okay.
1: From the city's own, I should send you this. I don't have it with me. PowerPoint presentation. If you go back and you look at the sewer rates, we're way off of Measure A, by the way. If you look at the sewer rates, and I distinctly remember this happening.
0: Look, everybody's going to vote for Measure A. We don't have to spend all our time on Measure A.
1: If you look at, and I distinctly remember this, sitting there thinking, geez, we're going from $120 a year to $140.
0: Mm-hmm.
1: Doesn't sound like a lot. It's $20, but that's a big increase percentage-wise.
0: Sure.
1: That happened routinely through 2002, 2012. In 2012, coincidentally, it stopped. It only went up about $5 for the next 10 years.
0: Mm-hmm.
1: That Alan was only here a few years after that. So,
0: but. When you look at the cost of redoing one of those, $20 was not a lot of money, not enough money to certainly cover the cost of $700 million to redo something that you knew was going to be falling apart. And, you know, it was during Alan's time that they should have recognized.
1: It was during that time that they built an entirely new sewage treatment plant, number one.
0: But building a new one and taking care of the old one, you got to be able to walk and chew gum.
1: I'm not going to get into an argument with you about this, but what I'm telling you is, in my view,
0: yeah,
1: way back when, the city council and Alan Tandy did a pretty darn good job. And I know the narrative is out there that they didn't, but we raised fees often enough that it
0: should have taken care of
1: itself. It bothered me that mm-hmm. we raised them so often, but they made. You know, they made a good case for it and said this is the cost of it and this is what we have to do.
0: Mm-hmm.
1: For some reason, that stopped.
0: Have you ever talked to Mike Turnipseed about it? Because Mike has a very very different view about the whole thing.
1: Okay. Well, I'm giving you the numbers that the city gave me.
0: We got into this because of partisanship.
1: Yes.
0: Whether people running for city council or

0: for the Board of Supervisors should really realize that it is more partisan than anybody even realizes.
1: I'm a little bit stunned. Let's go back to just what happened here recently with the rates.
0: Okay.
1: I'm shocked because of this. We at the county, some of this rate increase, this rate increase impacts some areas of the unincorporated
0: Bakersfield.
1: Okay. We also represent the same people. If you live in the city, you also have a county supervisor that represents you. So we have an interest in seeing how much you're paying and is it fair and just and right and everything else. We have an interest in that. We just don't get to vote on that. That's a city council's responsibility and vote. But we the county hired a outside attorney, a specialist in Prop 218, mm-hmm. which they're going through that process with this rate increase. And that attorney in turn hired a rate setting expert. And it wasn't very complicated, Terry. All we did was take the city's own numbers of them saying, here's what we need.
0: Mm-hmm.
1: We're not going to even debate that. Okay, you say you need X. You need to do the following projects to fix this problem going forward. Fine. Here's what you say it costs. If you finance it, and I know people say, oh, you're going to go into debt to do that. Yes, you are. And here's why I think that's not a bad thing to do. Because are you going to live in the house for the next 30 years? No. You and I might not live the next 30 years.
0: Mm-hmm.
1: But there's going to be people.
0: Well, I am, but I understand what you say. You might not.
1: Perhaps. So, as a house turns over the next 20, 30, 40 years, different people are going to be paying for the system that they're using, not people today paying it off in the next 5 years that's going to be used in 30 years.
0: Right.
1: So it makes some, and I don't like this phrase, but I get what they're saying with it, generational equity,
0: mm-hmm.
1: in that my generation is going to pay, the next generation is going to pay, the generation after that's going to pay. If you do that, if you finance roughly half of it or so, you bring the rates that people will be paying way, way down. Now, I'm shocked that somebody at the council didn't say, well, why don't we just do that?
0: Mm-hmm.
1: Why don't we just go that route? But it didn't happen. So
0: I agree with you, David.
1: I don't get it.
0: That's the same thing I said was you had Ken Weir and Manpreet Kaur who both voted against it. But offered no other solution. It's like, wait a minute, there's got to be another solution out there. And I thought the same thing. Look, you buy a house. I hate that argument. Well, you know, if you borrow $700 million and with interest, you're actually going to pay back $1.5
1: billion.
0: It's
1: that's right.
0: Have you ever bought a house?
1: Same thing happens
0: every
1: day. I mean,
0: you look at a house. Okay, I bought my house for $300,000. Well, how much did you ultimately pay for it?
1: You paid a lot more for it.
0: You paid $1.1 million for it when you include all the payments you're going to make for the next 30 years.
1: Yeah. That's
0: and it's just the way it is. I mean, if you don't understand that, you don't understand how the flow of money.
1: And I also think that this wasn't stressed enough. Bonds that would be issued to pay for sewage upgrades would be what are called revenue bonds. They're
0: Absolutely.
1: Not general obligation bonds. So the revenue that comes in from the sewage fees that are running everybody's property tax bill.
0: Yeah.
1: That's what goes to pay off the bonds. And if there is a shortfall, yes, the general fund, has to step in and take care of that. But if you've got your rates set adequately, that won't happen. Okay.
0: Mm-hmm.
1: I know that, and I know some people are just averse to debt and they just don't want to do it. But it's precisely for projects like this that I think it's a reasonable thing to consider strongly, and if not implement.
0: Look, what's the responsibility of the city? It's to maintain
1: peace, infrastructure.
0: Peace and infrastructure.
1: And public safety.
0: Okay. So this is an
1: urban
0: infrastructure.
1: Urban services.
0: You know, it isn't saying that we're going to have we're going to start building grocery stores that are owned by the city. It's not saying that we're going to we have a lot of social things that we could pull back on to make sure that those two things get taken care of. But what do? We had to have Measure N in order to try and solve one of them rather than say we're just going to have to cut things. The thing that I was upset about was they went on and on about all these things that needed to be done, and they were turning to the citizens to solve it. I didn't hear one person up there say, well, excuse me, but have you gone to every single one of the department heads and said you need to cut your budget by 10% next year because we need to take more money out of your budget in order to pay

0: for this?
1: Budget cutting.
0: Doesn't seem to me that they're doing any suffering. They're asking us to do it.
1: Budget cutting at the city and county and state level, because government, so local government especially, and state government is basically service business. So it's people that you're cutting. It's difficult to cut enough out of a budget to make a really strong impact until you start cutting people.
0: But it's what you're telling people is that
1: we're asking
0: you for a sacrifice.
1: You're right.
0: We have to make a sacrifice. You go to everybody and say, look, we can fire no one and everybody take a 10% cut, or we'll find 10% of our people that are working for us and we'll have to let them go.
1: And that's where you get into collective bargaining that takes a long, long time. And I think we're to the point where most collective bargaining units would rather see some layoffs than take a cut.
0: Yeah.
1: But
0: because they can have 10 people mad at them rather than 150.
1: Sure.
0: We got to take a break. We're going to be right back.
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1: Maxwell in the morning. Good till the last.
5: Lots of places can expose you to identity theft.
1: The conservative voice on the left coast has landed.
5: That's why LifeLock monitors hundreds of millions of data points a second for threats to your identity, which is way more.

0: All right, we're back. We're back. And David, let's drop that. Let's get back to Measure A.
1: I'm imploring you to vote yes on Measure A. By the way, that had to be put on the ballot by the Board of Supervisors. There had to be a vote on that. All five, you were talking about partisan politics a minute ago. This was a bipartisan effort. Mm-hmm. Five people voted yes to put this on the ballot.
0: I wouldn't want to be the person known voting against it. Come on.
1: That's
0: a slam dunk one.
1: But that's a bipartisan vote.
0: Yeah.
1: So it's not really, this is not a Republican-Democrat thing. If you think control is good, you're in favor of this.
0: Okay, so you're on there, and you've just left. And let's just say,
1: I haven't left yet. I'm still there.
0: But let's say you're one of the people that's left.
1: Oh, yeah.
0: Are you going to make the decision that the supervisors should make that choice, or are you going to say, no, the people should make that choice? Keeping in mind it costs money to run an election.
1: I know. It costs money, but my guess is, and you can make a case both ways for this, but I would probably lean towards an election, even though it's going to cost a little
0: bit. You're just like me, because, Rudy Salas had left, and we could have put somebody into Ward 1. And I insisted that, no, I want the people to decide that, not us. Oh, but it's going to cost money to run it. I don't care. And only, maybe 1,500 people voted in the darn thing. But I never wanted people to come and say, oh, well, you just put that person in there, because they were going to be nothing but a stooge for you.
1: Somebody could come along who's... What would happen if in this case? But go back. Don't even think about this for a second. Think about that. Somebody comes to you, Terry, and says, hey, I'm retired now. I used to serve on the city council, fictitious person. I live in Ward... Whatever word that was.
0: Ward 1.
1: And I will serve out the remainder of the term, so you don't have to have an election, and you can have an election at the normal time. And I won't run.
0: I'd still leave it up to the people.
1: I get it.
0: Because, it got reinforced because the person who won the election was Willie Rivera, who I consider a very close friend. He and I sat next to each other. We're supposedly on the complete
1: opposite. Does Willie feel the same way?
0: Yeah, yeah.
1: I'm teasing.
0: We'll go and beat it out of him right now. We'll definitely have... Willie would say that, too. He defended me when nobody else would. When the Republicans were attacking me because I wasn't on board with the trip programs and stuff like that, and I gave presentations after presentations showing that what they were doing was a mistake, and they started attacking me personally, he took a very, very

0: very big offense to that, and would let them know that you can disagree with what he's saying about this and give reasons why you disagree, but you don't have to attack him.
1: Yeah.
0: So, yeah, like I said, Willie and I would sit there and tell jokes back and forth. So it's one of those little things. Measure A.
1: So I got to run, and I appreciate the time today.
0: Well, you know, David, anytime when you're in the assembly,
1: you know,
0: hopefully
1: what
0: the phone line goes both ways. You need to talk to this audience. You know, you have free reign here.
1: I think it would be interesting if you're interested.
0: Yeah.
1: Once in a while, to just call and say, believe it or not, this is what we talked about today. Can you believe this?
0: Absolutely.
1: Okay, I'll do that.
0: That would be fantastic. David, good luck.
1: Thank you very much.
0: And thank you for spending the time today.
1: If you haven't voted yet, please vote. And please vote yes on Measure A.
0: You got it.
1: Ready.
2: With SRN News, I'm John Scott. President Trump says Israel and Hezbollah have agreed to dial back fighting after he held talks with Israeli Prime Minister Netanyahu and communicated with the Lebanon terrorist group through mediators. Iran stops negotiations with the U.S. and vows to completely block the Strait of Hormuz. The price for a barrel of Brent crude rose more than 6%. The Muslim mayor of New York City, Democrat Socialist Zoran Mamdani, does not attend the Israeli Day Parade along Fifth Avenue in New York City. The New York City mayor was a no-show. The Cleveland Browns trading two-time AL Defensive Player of the Year Myles Garrett to the Rams in a blockbuster deal. The Browns will acquire pass rusher and linebacker Jared Verse, a 2027 first-round selection. 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
5: I'm Chris Davis. New trial dates for two people charged with sex crimes. The first is Kevin Mays, the former assistant basketball coach for Cal State Bakersfield, who was arrested last year and charged with trafficking a woman across California, Oregon, and Washington. He's also facing drug and gun charges. His trial was supposed to start Friday, but has been pushed back to this Friday. The second is the trial of Chad Drown, the former athletic trainer for the Bakersfield Condors, who was arrested in 2022 in a child sex sting and charged with trying to meet an underage girl, or at least who he thought was an underage girl, for sex. His trial date has been moved to August 10th with a pretrial hearing July 31st. California's average price for a gallon of regular is now back below $6 at $5.98. 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
6: 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Not only is he accused of bribery and fraud by his own aides, but this guy once stole a $1,000 pen. 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
5: 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Maxwell in the Morning, good till the last mic drop. The conservative voice on the left coast has landed. 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

0: Well, I hope you enjoyed that conversation with David Couch. I wish you would have had more time because I would have beat him up a little bit more in the second half. But I really like his idea of everyone.
1: I think that's why he left, Terry.
0: What's that?
1: I think that's why he left. He was like, I got to get out of here. Yeah. I'm just kidding.
0: I'm sure it was.
1: I'm kidding.
0: I'm sure it was.
1: David's a good guy.
0: David's a great guy. We've known each other long before either one of us were in politics. When I was a catering in certain areas of town, he was in the same building as one of the places that I used to cater to. So we'd run into each other. I always enjoyed David's very deep voice. He should be doing commercials. He could do that on the side. But anyway, so I like his idea of just every once in a while, you know, just kind of calm down. Okay, this is what we did today, and we can find out, you know, how. And it's what Stan has talked about on the program. He says he gets there at 9 because it's supposed to start by 10. You know, it's not even half full, and by 11:30 they're ready to take their first break. It's disgusting, but anyway, it's for somebody like Stan Ellis, it was very frustrating. He's a man of action and wants to get things done. I think David is probably a little bit more laid back. Not that he doesn't want to get things done. He does, but he understands that in Sacramento, things happen very slowly. So, because David's been part of what happens around here, and it happens pretty slowly. I also appreciate him talking about the sewer system and that there was other ideas. And that's what I kept thinking to myself as I'm sitting there. I was like, haven't you guys got any other ideas you can talk about? Isn't there other ways that we could skin this cat? Because it seems like all you're doing is saying we're going to solve our problems in a very short period of time by giving everybody this huge bill to pay. There's just got to be other ways of reducing it. You know, it's like when you take out a loan, you want it to be a 15, 20, 25 or 30-year loan, and they were saying, oh, we're going to go to 50-year loans. It's all about cash flow. All about cash flow. It always is. So, one of the things that David will deal with is what comes from this article that I've got from PJ Media. California gives illegal aliens free fridges and solar panels. In California, many low-income farm workers are illegal aliens, which is exactly how Democrat affluent voters want it, because illegal aliens will often work for less money, in worse conditions, and without benefits. Then again, maybe the aliens are working for benefits after all. There are taxpayer-funded programs that the Californian opened for lawbreaking foreigners. Now, you've heard, well, California's in trouble because they're not supposed to be using these funds for people who are here illegally. Well, it just so happens that they are. The latest scandal centers around the farm worker housing component of the low-income weatherization program. Now, I remember the weatherization program where you could have them come and put in new seals for your refrigerator, or, you know, it's where if you want to get new windows, it was going to be subsidized by the state of California. That's the weatherization program. Now, there are there's a couple of journalists, Christopher Rufo and Austin Hufford, who are writing that part of this of this multi-billion dollar cap and trade system is going to this idea of fighting the climate change and using these energy programs to fund these left-wing causes. $49 million has gone to the farm workers program specifically since 2019, as you might expect from a slush fund that is based on woke fiction, you know, this catastrophic climate change, and that literally taxes the building block of life, carbon, under the excuse of saving lives. The money generally goes to fund ideologically driven boondoggles, and this is according to those two authors. The farm workers program uses a complex and opaque web of nonprofits, private contractors, and California Department of Community Services and Development. Now, Department of Community and Services Development. Wasn't that the one that got us in trouble with all this money that they kind of lent out to all these cities that were going to take some of their poor areas and completely refurbish them? You know, we got those programs here in Kern County There were five of them when I went on to the city council. One of them was one or two of them were being built, and there were three more that we had obligated ourselves to, and then they kind of took that money away and said, sorry, but you're still obligated to build it. And so this is what caused some of the cities in California to go bankrupt. There were four of them. Fresno was going to be the fifth, but somehow they were able to pull victory out of the very jaws of defeat. But these are the kind of things that you get in trouble, is that when you obligate yourself to things, you know, think of Measure N. Measure N was not supposed to be used to do what they've been doing with Measure N, but they weren't supposed to obligate themselves to long-term expenses, and they have done exactly that with it. Therefore, when we have crisis like what David Couch and I were talking about with the sewer program, they don't have any money left in Measure N to possibly use it on helping out to at least get things started. They're spending more than they are bringing in at this point. So they do have a bit of a problem. And we'll have to have Mike Turnbusy come on re-educate us on exactly how that is working or not working in terms of the money they bring in and the money that they should be obligating themselves to. Things that are designed to take care of things that you anticipate in the future to be either needing repair or replacement. It's an important part of what any city manager is supposed to do, and I think that's where David and I were probably not making a lot of sense to each other, because I look at it as though when this all came about, we should have already had a sizable amount of money in a fund, that rainy day fund, in order to take care of this without having to obligate the citizens with a unique situation that is going to cause them a lot of financial pain. So anyway, they go on and on, and you know, the organizers have heavily advertised the program to the Californians, nearly 900,000 agricultural workers, half to three quarters of whom are illegal immigrants. Now, that's not me saying that. That is the researchers that are saying that. In its official documentation, California's Department of Community Service and Development acknowledges that non-citizens are eligible for the program and that they accept identification from foreign governments. Do you see a problem? Kind of

Rune here. In a Spanish language radio broadcast, Natalie Vorloris, program manager for Morona, confirmed that participants do not need legal status in the United States and can use a matricula consular in a common form of identification that the Mexican consulate provides to immigrants or migrants who cross the border to apply. So this goes on and on, and what you find out is that there are some major figures in this, and that those major figures do have tentacles into a lot of this. Let me tell you about just one. Okay, so $49 million budget, nearly 7 years of operation. Farmworker weatherization program has provided service to about 2,000 families. You'd think they'd have done a lot more than that, but that's all, 2,000. That means the state of California has allocated roughly $23,000 per household for its program to provide free solar panels, refrigerators, and other services. Gosh, you know, couldn't we have gotten a lot more bang for our buck? But this is the state of California where any sort of a government building that is being built has to be done at prevailing wage. And that's why for every one building we build for low-cost housing, they build four in Texas. One problem, the same man, Mauricio Blanco, seems to be connected to entities at multiple stages in the flow of funds. Blanco worked as a project manager for La Cooperativa Compensa de California, which has been awarded at least $10.7 million by the state, is currently listed as an executive for Moroma Energy Services. Okay, so he's got the Cooperativa Compensa. He's a project manager there. He is an executive for Morona Energy Services, which has been granted nearly $34 million from that organization. In other words, he's inside the organization that is saying, we're going to distribute this and use some of it our own. So he got $34 million from them for weatherization services since 2017. And it's the CEO of John Harrison Contracting, a firm that appears to have done much of the solar installation work. He acknowledged but did not address a request for comment. Programs like this is why California is facing a $18 billion budget deficit, even though no matter what Gavin Newsom tells you, the reason that they, quote, don't have a deficit is because they're taking their reserve money and spending it for things that they really couldn't afford in the first place. So these are the kind of things that are the fraud that we're dealing with. And so when the White House decides they're going to bring some of the attorneys general to Washington, D.C. to discuss some of this fraud that's going on, to uncover a person like this that is on three different aspects of the decision-making as well as the wealth-taking, and actually doing the work, they chose not to come. The Democrat attorneys general from, let's see, California, Robert Bonta, Letitia James from New York, Jennifer Davenport from New Jersey, Josh Call from Wisconsin, and Ann Lopez of Hawaii were given an invitation to come and join the other attorneys general in the nation to start addressing some of the fraud, to discuss ideas, ways of going about it, uncovering, letting the federal government know how they're uncovering some of these things that are going on. Well, Bonta told reporters that the short notice they were given sent a clear message that they were either an afterthought or not welcome. He went on to say, either way, it doesn't match the spirit of collaboration that has long defined our state and federal partnerships to address fraud. We decline the clear, disingenuous last-minute invitation.
let's see, somewhere in here they talk about

It's like, let's see, the Senate Square reached out Tuesday for response. Anyway, they gave them plenty of time. Especially, look, how much notice did they want on an important subject like fraud? Did they want the administration to anticipate that fraud was going to be such a big deal, and they should have invited them a month ago? Because an awful lot of this fraud is an awful lot of this fraud is right in front of our faces now. And if you can't drop everything for an emergency, then what are you even doing there in the first place? It seemed that there wasn't one of the red state attorneys general who had any trouble getting on a plane and going to an important meeting like that. It's kind of like, don't you have anybody you can leave in charge because you really need to be at this meeting? I don't care when you got the invitation. If you can't prioritize something like the fraud that's going on, especially in the states that I mentioned, Hawaii, they've got a lot of it going on. Wisconsin, no doubt about it. California, New Jersey, New York. Are you kidding me? So none of those people showed up. And don't be surprised if when the results of that meeting is brought forward and they start trying to make some changes so that you don't have, like in California, 294 hospice fraud investigations, 109 hospice related criminal cases, and excuse me, 51 hospice related convictions. That you're not part of it. That you're not part of the investigative and the enforcement arms of what's going on. Look, we're tired of our money being spent this way. You know, they come to us and say, you know, we need to increase the amount of money that you have to pay for your sewer. And you start looking at some of the other things that the city of Bakersfield, the county, and the state spend their money on. In the scheme of things, $700 million is not a big amount. It's just not a big amount, but it is a big amount when you don't have any money and you don't have any way of reducing all of the expenses that you have been incurring in order to solve a problem that is right in your face. What's right in your face? All this fraud. Think of how much more money the state of California would have. We'd be able to go to them and say, hey, you know, we got a problem here. We need $700 million. They say, well, you know what? We'll give you a 0% interest rate as long as you just pay it all back. We'll give you as much time as you need. You know, have you ever seen what goes on with the low-income housing? That money is basically a gift. It's a gift that keeps on giving because they don't expect that money to ever come back to them. Ever. So for something that's going to benefit the whole city of Bakersfield, it just seems to me that, yeah, we'll pay it back because we don't want that kind of charity, but can you possibly give us a better rate than what the one we're getting? I mean, that's what makes sense. And hopefully when David goes up there, some of those things that are going on that just don't sit straight with anybody will start to change. It'd be great to see a governor that's a Republican. We have that opportunity tomorrow, so do not forget. Do not forget. If you've got your ballot, you haven't filled it out, fill it out. Ask your neighbors, ask your friends. Ask your family if they have filled out their ballot. If they're not sure how to fill it out, help them. And we've gone over a bit of it today. And let's get those down to the county building. If somebody asks you to deliver it for them, get it down there. It's important. You know, the big advantage is this is going to be a low turnout sort of a scenario.
So if there's ever a time when you should say, well, since it's going to be a low turnout, my vote counts.

0: counts more than it normally would. So I'm going to make sure I go and vote. My wife and I will be there at very early in the morning. We're usually the first people there. We will vote. It's just a tradition we have in my house. And it's the reason we don't send our ballots in or drop them off or anything else. The other thing about it for me is that when you go vote in person, there's only two sets of hands that ever touch your vote. That's it. Let's take our last break for today, a Monday. We'll be back with another one, Bites the Dust.
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2: 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That'd be Lois Henry. Something has to happen first. Either that cat that the Amazon guy stole is going to be returned, or Elena Rusk is going to join us on the program to do the weather. 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

0: Okay, so have you seen this video of the woman who got stopped and the police officer accused her of having a phone, being on a phone, in holding it in her right hand? Problem is that she does not have a right hand. It's missing. He probably should put an APB out to find out where that hand with the phone is, because she has a stump there. She lost her arm in an accident many years ago, and has been without an arm, starting about the elbow. Well, good news is they have dismissed the charges. And another one bites the dust. Hey, see you tomorrow.
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2: News this hour from Town Hall. I'm John Scott. U.S. has bombed Iranian military sites, and Kuwait is hit by drone and missile fire.
3: The United States has targeted new sites in Iran, and meanwhile, Tehran has attacked Kuwait. This is just the latest in back-and-forth violence that's threatening the ceasefire in the Iran war, as negotiations between these two countries continue but remain challenged by these ongoing hostilities. The Americans say they targeted drone launch sites as well as radar facilities in Iran after Iran shot down an American drone over the weekend and did other hostile acts. Now, Iran's paramilitary Revolutionary Guard said that it launched an attack in retaliation that appears to have been a ballistic missile launch targeting Kuwait.
2: Correspondent John Gambrell. Meanwhile, Israel's prime minister ordering attacks on the southern suburbs of Lebanon's capital, Beirut, as its conflict with the Iran-backed armed group Hezbollah escalates. The mayor of Newark, New Jersey, imposing a 9 p.m. to 6 a.m. curfew for a half-mile radius around a federal ICE facility in an attempt to prevent further unrest, as multiple arrests have been made after violent protesters assaulted officers. We have the story from correspondent Laura Winters.
4: The New Jersey governor, Mickey Sherrill, is a Democrat who openly supports sanctuary cities. She's now blaming outside agitators for the chaos outside the Delaney Hall ICE detention facility in Newark, where criminal illegal aliens are being held.
5: I will ensure public safety, and I refuse to give ICE an excuse to surge into our communities. That would make the situation more dangerous and put more New Jerseyans at risk.
4: Laura Winters reporting.
2: NFL legend Raymond Berry, the Hall of Fame wide receiver with the Baltimore Colts, has died. He was 93. More at townhall.com.
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2: The above normal high temperatures for the week. I'm Chris Davis. While it shouldn't be too much of a worry, you are being warned that the high temperatures this week are going to be above normal for Bakersfield and Kern County. While a normal high for this time of year is around 88, the projected high of 93 today is 5 degrees above that, and it's expected to be 94 tomorrow. Forecasters are not predicting any excessive humidity. He's accused of attempting to meet an underage girl for sex during a police sting back in 2022. And now Chad Drown, the former athletic trainer for the Bakersfield Condors, is getting ready for trial. After a delay, a judge has set the new trial date for August 10th and a readiness hearing before that for July 31st. Drown denies the accusations and has already pleaded not guilty twice. Still, the team sacked him when they learned about the arrest back in 22. And another high-profile sex crimes trial has been delayed and is set to start possibly Friday. That's the one for Kevin Mays, the former assistant basketball coach for Cal State Bakersfield, who was arrested last September and accused of pimping a woman in California, Oregon, and Washington. While some charges have been dismissed, Mays is still facing serious felonies that could earn him a long prison sentence if he's convicted. If you saw a group out marching and holding signs out Saturday from East Bell Terrace to Martin Luther King Jr. Park, they were out to try and make a difference. That was the fifth time for the Mothers Against Gang Violence 500 Women March has happened in Bakersfield. The founder of the group believes they have made some difference since they started the group 7 years ago, and the next march is next May. I'm Chris Davis in the KERN Newsroom with news every half hour and when it breaks on News Talk 96.1 and AM 1230 KERN.
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2: 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We are your hosts. I'm Sherrod Waite and...
3: Dustin Weaver.
2: Dustin Weaver, D-Dub. Yes, happy Monday.
3: Happy Monday to you.
2: We're going to be joined here shortly by Tom Maxwell, good friend of the show. He's
3: right.
2: A CPA, entrepreneur, and all-around fun dude. Excited to have Tom on the program here shortly. But before we get started, I'd like to start the program with answering our listener questions or comments. I don't know how close you are there to have it. Do you have it by chance?
3: Let me take a look.
2: Okay. If not, I got it. At least I can start with the first message here. It reads, I really enjoy your show and hope my question isn't too far out of your expertise. But can you get into how one would reduce their RRIF tax bill? Have a great weekend.
3: RRIF tax bill.
2: Perfect. Just in time for Tom. Tom can have a seat. Tom's like, no, I'm not touching Canadian. I'm not touching your Canadian retirement plan.
3: Is that what RRIF is?
2: That is. Yeah, yeah. Yeah. You can come on. You don't have to, but you're welcome to.
4: Yeah, so I do have a couple clients that have these retirement plans, and minimizing your tax. I mean, you do get taxed, and if you're a U.S. citizen, you're taxed on your worldwide income. So regardless of what country it's coming from, just like if you lived in Canada, they have a reciprocal agreement with the U.S.

0: US that you're taxed on your Social Security as well. So you have to
1: Ah.
0: convert it to, there's tables that they publish with the IRS, and you have to convert it to the native dollar from whatever the exchange rate is that they publish. And you are taxed, unfortunately, here in the US. And there isn't any withholding on that because it's from another country. So, you know, that those people typically have estimated tax payments for at least the portion that's from Canada.
1: But does it also impact, do they have to pay taxes in Canada also? So they're living here in the United States,
0: Great
1: but
0: question. Yeah.
1: yeah.
0: So it depends on the country. But the good news is that if you did pay tax on that income in Canada, you actually get a tax credit in the US that's based on the US rate. So if your total tax in Canada will say is $1,000 on $10,000, but in the US it's, you know, $1,500, you're going to get a credit for that first thousand and you only pay tax on the 500.
1: Oh, I
0: So
1: see.
0: it's a foreign
1: Awesome.
0: tax credit. I mean, a lot of people get foreign tax credit on their investment statements. You guys see that a lot.
1: Yes.
0: If it's less than $600, you don't even have to file a different form. You just basically put it on schedule. I think it's schedule two, page two. But you know, if it's over $600, then there's a form 1116 that you actually attach, and it does a calculation of what the amount of taxes in the US on that same income, so that it confirms that you can take whatever, you know, foreign tax credit that you're allowed.
1: So generally speaking, you don't pay you're not paying taxes twice.
0: You're
1: There's not
0: not,
1: like a
0: no,
1: double
0: yeah.
1: taxation if somebody has a pension from their homeland or their home country and now they're here in the United States. Generally speaking, you're not paying double taxes.
0: It's similar to state tax, because sometimes people live in one state but they're taxed in another, and in all the states they won't double tax your income from another state. So you know, California is typically the highest tax rate. I mean, maybe New York or Massachusetts might be slightly higher, but typically in California you're getting credit for any tax you pay to Georgia or any other state, because their tax rate's 5% and here it's 9.3 or whatever it is.
1: Yeah, you get this is part of the is this part of the SALT deduction, the state and local tax deduction that you can
0: Not really. It does factor into that, but
1: Oh, I
0: we're just talking
1: see.
0: about you know, on the state level. Again, California, let's say your tax here is $1,000. Georgia, you already paid them $500 on that income. You're going to get a tax credit in California and only pay them $500.
1: I
0: So
1: see.
0: then it's kind of funny, because like, which state does the tax belong to becomes the question. It's like, well, I'm going to pay the same amount. You know what I mean? It's just like, who actually gets it? So then states end up fighting each other over like who actually is entitled to it, which is all based on nexus rules, which are a whole different level, very complex, you know. And so anyways, you know what's funny is you think about a baseball player and somebody who maybe plays on the Dodgers, right? But then they go and play over in New York. Well, you're taxed based on where you're actually located when you earn the money. So these guys have phenomenally difficult tax returns because they're filing in all these states. Their tax returns are thousands of pages sometimes, because they're filing in all these other jurisdictions.
1: And then they're also trying to figure out all those credits, the different
0: Yeah,
1: credits that
0: exactly.
1: apply to
0: How
1: which
0: much they
1: state.
0: get credit in California for what they paid in New York, and you know, every state's a little bit different. So it can be very, very complex, even for, you know, a simple game like hitting a ball over a fence. You know what I mean? It's kind of funny that the tax would be so complicated, but it really is.
1: I always get really my I have a son, my oldest son lives in Australia, and around tax time each year he'll ask me some tax question, and I'm like, I have no idea. It gets really complicated when you are a expat living outside of the United States, but you're still a US citizen. Like, you still have to file your tax return.
0: Well, they call it lodging it there. Oh yeah, you have to lodge a return in Australia, actually. I've had some Australian taxpayers that were clients and stuff, and yeah, I mean, you know, you're exactly right. It's California, unfortunately, if you are a citizen, if unless you give up your citizenship, you're still paying tax on your worldwide income in the US.
1: Even though you're not even living there, you
0: No.
1: might just be out, you know, overseas for a few years, but
0: Well,
1: you
0: you have the protection of, you know, the massive arsenal of you know, defense systems and
1: That's
0: things that we
1: true.
0: have, right? So you got to pay your portion of that, you know.
1: Yeah, that's true. And if you come back, you're going to plug right back into, you know, all the other systems in there. It just gets super complicated. You know, the listener question asking specifically about RRIF, it stands for Registered Retirement Income Fund. The equivalent I would put it is to an IRA. We call them IRAs in the United States, but in Canada they're RRIFs. I think ours is a little bit better. RIA is better than an, you know, we have one less letter in the acronym. But I was also curious, well, I wonder what the just generally what's different. And Canada does allow some unique things that we don't do in the United States. For example, like once you're over 65, up to 50% of the income that you

0: take from your Canadian RIA can be allocated to the lower income spouse. So they have like a different way. Maybe you know this.
1: Each spouse files their own
0: separate one. Right. So they don't do like maybe they don't have a married filing jointly in Canada. Suspicion I get.
2: You know, I heard you right. Half the money can be put to the lower
0: income spouse.
2: Oh, interesting.
0: Yeah,
1: that's probably a fun calculation to do. I'm sure.
0: Yeah. The other thing is you can calculate your minimum withdrawal. So they also have required minimum distributions like we do here.

0: tax rules. You know, in the UK, as an example, they take exactly as much out of your paycheck as what you are supposed to have withheld. So if you have nothing else going on other than being an employee, you don't even have to file a tax return because they've already taken exactly the right amount out of your paycheck for what your tax is going to be.
1: Yeah, so it's a simpler form, right? It's
0: Yeah,
1: a
0: it
1: simpler
0: just
1: way.
0: completely gets rid of your burden of having to accumulate information and give it to your tax preparer. And I don't know.
1: I think
0: They
1: we
0: also
1: talked about
0: mean,
1: this on the show with you before.
0: have we okay about other country stuff?
1: No,
0: But
1: well, just about how the United States, how inefficient the United States is,
0: it's
1: because
0: super,
1: they
0: yeah.
1: have the same information.
0: They
1: Like the
0: do,
1: IRS
0: yeah.
1: gets all this information, and then it's like now it's just this game of gotcha. Because they're like, well,
0: Yeah.
1: I got that 1099 that you didn't say you got,
0: Right,
1: but
0: right,
1: I know
0: right.
1: you got it.
0: Yeah, that's there was a really funny thing on Instagram that was going around for a while, like this last year, and it was like, here's my answer. Is it right? And it's like, no, you're wrong. You know, it's
1: I know. It's like, well,
0: like,
1: just
0: well,
1: tell
0: just tell
1: me.
0: me what it is. I mean,
1: Right.
0: they actually are. They're working really hard. I have a couple IRS agents that I've kind of befriended because I've done audits for people, and I still keep in contact with these people, so they'll
1: Nice.
0: help me with things if I have any issues or whatever. But they are working really hard, and they actually reached out to me and said, "What do you think about this?" And it was where you have access to what they actually have on file, which would make a lot of sense. It's like that. How are you supposed to know what you don't know? I mean, what if somebody issues a 1099 and you've never even heard of the company
1: Yeah.
0: and they got the digit wrong on the
1: Yep.
0: form or whatever, you know? And they send
1: Right.
0: it to somebody that's not even your name, but it still shows up in your system, you
1: Yeah, I
0: know?
1: see
0: And
1: the benefits of that. You're both trying to reconcile the same
0: you
1: information.
0: are. And I mean, you've got AI coming in too. You know, I don't know how much they're going to allow them to use AI because, you know, that would completely eliminate, you know, your ability to play or whatever, you know? It's like, but
1: Well, the
0: there's.
1: IRS has just been subject to like there's a love-hate relationship with the government, it seems like, with government funding. They want to
0: Right.
1: fund it, but that they don't want to fund it,
0: Well,
1: and
0: everybody's been driving on the road, and you're like, uh-oh, there's a cop. I better slow down. You
1: yeah,
0: know what I mean? You kind of feel
1: right.
0: the same way a little bit with filing tax returns or the IRS because, yeah, they're there to administer a system, but at the same time, you're like, uh-oh, I better be on my best behavior when they're around. And that's
1: Yeah.
0: kind of this, you're right, there's kind of this contradictory, you
1: Yeah.
0: know, feeling about them, I guess.
1: Yeah, like we want to collect our those tax dollars, but we don't want to fund the way that the taxes are collected. And then you have this, you know, there was a huge hiring spree, and then there were budget cuts. And so I'm not sure where the IRS stands now on that, like just the underemployment.
0: Yeah, so that you're talking about, they're going to hire 70,000 new
1: Yeah.
0: IRS agents, right? And what people don't understand is that a lot of that was for infrastructure, it was for people retiring because the people who work at the IRS have been there a long time. It's not a very, people don't think like, oh my gosh, I want to go to college and become an IRS agent, you know? So it's very hard for them to attract good talent to come in. And
1: Yeah.
0: most of the 70,000 wasn't going to be for new enforcement agents. It's replacing an aging population of who works for the IRS. It's dealing with IT infrastructure, things like this whole trying to give you information, you know, that you could use to help you file an accurate tax return. That
1: Yeah.
0: was really a lot of the goal, but you know, you hear 70,000 and people will spin that however they want, you know, like, oh,
1: Right.
0: they're coming after you type thing, and that's really not what that was about.
1: Right. And the software program I know that the IRS uses is also a big, I don't know if they're still updating or trying to update that,
0: Oh,
1: but that like
0: it's
1: there's they don't even teach it in schools anymore. So
0: Right,
1: now it's
0: the language it's written in is like C plus. It's not even
1: yeah.
0: C plus plus plus or whatever. It's
1: Right,
0: like,
1: some obscure
0: I mean, they
1: language.
0: probably have those printers with the weird holes on the sides. You know what I mean? That are
1: Yes.
0: like crazy wide. You know what I mean? Like
1: Yeah.
0: that's what they're kind of working with. I mean,
1: Yeah.
0: you still have to physically fax things in. You know, they will not reach out to you on an email. Like anybody that ever gets an email from the IRS, I promise you that's not legit.
1: Right.
0: I mean, even for me to send them information, I have to have a digital encryption to be able to upload information to them.
1: That's
0: So
1: right.
0: when they're texting you and saying, "Oh, it's the IRS coming after me," it's like that's not
1: They're
0: real. I
1: never
0: mean,
1: gonna text
0: they
1: you.
0: only send you things in the mail. You know what I
1: That's
0: mean? What if
1: it.
0: your mailing address is wrong? I mean, gosh, you know, it's like, but we have all these other technologies that they're just not utilizing because they're not really set up for it. So
1: Yeah.
0: they have a long way to get caught up to kind of where technology could be for them.
1: And then it's a little scary. Then it can get scary because now there's well, I guess depending on who you are, it could be scary. If you're cheating on your taxes, you eventually, you know, these
0: Oh, they're gonna
1: simple
0: figure it.
1: software
0: Yeah,
1: programs that could figure it out.
0: it's really you know the it's the whole black market thing and all that. I mean, there's gonna be 10 years from now. It's gonna be hard to get cash. You know what I mean?
1: Right.
0: Like you're gonna have to go to the bank and you're gonna say, "I want to withdraw $5,000." You say, "What is it for?" You know what I mean? And that's
1: Right.
0: just kind of the opposite of what we've all, at least my generation and the way I grew up, is that cash is king and all that, but it's going to become even more that way as far as I

0: concerned because digital transfer of money using Zelle, all those.
1: Yeah.
0: And it's really hard to hide from that. I mean, that's a digital receipt of what happened.
1: Yeah.
0: You can't really, you know, say, oh, that didn't actually hit my bank. Well, here's the record. You know, it's like that's real.
1: Well, this is the argument towards crypto, right? That's just like, because other than cash, how else can you exchange anonymously?
0: Right.
1: And that's a double-edged sword. We want to be anonymous, the United States. You know, we want to be free and independent, but at the same time, it has a dark side.
0: Well, a lot of people want to complain about tax rules, but unless you're playing by the rules like the legit way, you shouldn't really be able to complain about them. You know what I mean? It's like if you're not going to play by the actual rule book that they gave you, how can you tell them they're doing something wrong?
1: Yeah.
0: You know,
1: yeah.
0: So, but.
1: We're going to take a first break right now. When we come back, we have a question from a listener about Trump accounts. A lot of people may not be aware that this is actually a legitimate thing. I have to like look it up every time I get a question about it because it's like, oh, yeah, this is a legit thing. There really are Trump accounts where you can get free $1,000. We're going to talk about what these are, answer these questions, and much more. We're MoneyWise. We'll be right back.
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1: Thanks for tuning in. We're MoneyWise.
2: Welcome back.
1: I'm Sherrod here with Dustin. We're also joined by a friend of the show, Tom Maxwell. He is a local CPA and business owner. We love having Tom on, not just to talk about taxes, but just all things business related. It's really great having you here, Tom. Thanks for being here.
3: Thank you very much.
1: We have a listener question. You have that there, Dustin? You want to read it?
2: Yeah, we have our second child coming this summer. And I wanted to see if there would be any reasons we would not use a Trump account. We only know what we've heard based on your show, which is kind of broad, which I understand because they're so new. But are there ups and downs with them for a young family?
1: Yeah, good question. Let's talk about first what the Trump account is. This was a something that President Trump put forward as a way to try to help Americans save more money. I love the idea about, I love this idea actually. It's something we desperately need, is to incentivize all of us to save more. Mm-hmm. And this does that. This gives some incentive, mostly in the form of giving $1,000 if you were born starting in January 1st of 2025 to December 31st of 2028, so future right. babies. Mm-hmm. You and you're a U.S. citizen, you qualify for a one-time $1,000 government contribution, and then you can just add to it. So I would say this, just the same question with a 401k that has a match. If you're asking whether you should do that, the answer is always yes, because that's free money that
2: right.
1: you could take. Even if you end up paying penalties and taxes, your employer's offering you free money, so you should always take that. In this case, the government's offering $1,000. I think you should take it. Mm-hmm. I think anybody who's out there who has a kid that was born January 1st of last year all the way through the end of 2028.
2: So it's currently a 4-year window.
1: Yeah.
2: Like most things, they reevaluate, do they want to extend it or not?
1: Right.
2: So as of now, it's anybody born in 2025 through 2028.
1: Yeah. And all it is it's, think of it as a retirement account for your kid. Mm-hmm. And there are some downsides to it. Besides the $1,000 that you get, that's the plus. I would say, go ahead and do it, everybody, for that. The downside is that you are giving that to the kid. The kid becomes the owner. So when they turn 18, it's their money. Mm-hmm. And that's different than if you were opening up a 529, which is a college savings for
2: right.
1: your kid.
2: Yep, because with a 529, if you're opening that, the beneficiary is the child, but you maintain control of ownership.
1: Right, so you can
2: change
1: your mind.
2: The
1: you can change the beneficiary. Right. Your kid doesn't go to college or whatever. You can just keep it and keep it for your grandkids or mm-hmm. other family members.
3: So what you're saying is there's going to be a lot of pool parties in about 18 years. Yep. There's going to be a lot of Budweiser bought. Yes. There's going to be a lot of floaties and pools, and people are going to be renting places in Miami so they
1: exactly.
3: can use their $1,000. It's now $3,500
1: right.
3: that they got for tax free.
1: That's right.
3: You got it.
1: That's right. Yeah, that's it, there will be some of those that will do that, I'm sure, over that period of time. So you essentially a newborn would have roughly 18 years of compounding before they could go and then access those funds. The cons is that not quite as powerful as a 529. As we mentioned, you don't have the flexibility where you can you change the beneficiary of it and keep some of that control. There's also limited contributions amount. It's $5,000 annual contribution cap that can go into the account. And so
2: that's above and beyond the $1,000 that they're giving you, right?
1: Right.
2: So if I'm hearing you right, take the free $1,000.
1: Yeah.
2: And then consider whether or not to contribute any more on top of that.
1: Right.
2: Or if another account might make more sense.
1: Yeah, or if another account might make more sense.
3: Yeah, because the $5,000 is not tax-free when you contribute. It's post-tax dollars you're contributing. So, that's not as attractive. I mean, mm-hmm. And then they get control at 18. So like you were saying with the 529, what if you did do, the $5,000 every year and then they turn 18? Now they could throw a lot of pool parties, if
1: yes,
3: you know what I mean. You know,
1: right,
3: and they get
1: yeah.
3: control of that account when they're an adult. That's going to be a problematic for a lot of people, at least the people I know that are turning 18. You don't want to hand them a big pot of money on their 18th birthday and say, have fun.
1: Exactly. No, you don't.

0: Some kids will do fine with that, but it's a real gamble if you are if I mean, you imagine some of the choices that they'll make if they know they've got, some time
1: I mean,
0: to
1: that Corvette looked
0: party.
1: pretty cool at age 19.
0: I know, it's
1: ready,
0: buying
1: ready or not, the
0: buying
1: insurance
0: a
1: is how
0: stupid
1: much?
0: car or something.
1: Yeah.
0: Yeah, it's super risky. But
2: I'm looking at the transition too. Like, how do they get at, when do they find out that they even have the account? Do you get
0: yeah.
2: statements in their name? I mean, I have a few people that did have babies, and we filed the form. There's a form you have to fill out and send in to get the Trump account established.
0: That's right.
2: But I haven't talked to any of them about, like, so what are they telling you about this account? Like, is it making
0: Right.
2: any money? Like, what's the investment worth now? Like, I don't know if they have any idea at this point. I think they kind of threw this all in, and I don't know if they really thought about, like, oh yeah, by the way, we have to send you statements, and there's investment restrictions, and there's all kinds of other, catches to these accounts.
0: Yeah, I think they're still trying to figure out some of those things. To or open the account, you go to trumpaccounts.gov, and then there is an official Trump account mobile app. So interesting.
1: I know. And what's funny, you mentioned the tax form. They even made the tax form number 4547, because that,
0: Oh.
1: Trump
0: Oh
1: was
0: yeah.
1: 45th and 47th
0: That's
1: president.
0: right.
2: Funny. Oh my
1: Yeah.
2: gosh. It's gonna have his all the checks when you get your distribution is gonna have his face on there, I'm sure. Special checks.
0: Yeah, I mean, he definitely wants to leave an impact with his name and all of
1: For
0: that.
1: sure.
0: Super interesting. Well, great questions about the Trump accounts. Keep the comments and questions coming our way. 661-396-1000. That's the number that you can call or text anytime. We're happy to answer your comments or questions. We're going to take a quick break. We're Tom Maxwell. I'm Sheridan Dustin. We'll be right back.
3: With SRN News, I'm John Scott. The United States has bombed radar and drone sites in Iran. That's after Tehran shot down an American drone over the weekend. Iran then said it targeted American soldiers in Kuwait with missiles, which the U.S. says it shot down. Meanwhile, Iran maintaining its chokehold on the Strait of Hormuz, disrupting global energy supplies. The state of Florida has filed a lawsuit against OpenAI and CEO Sam Altman, claiming the company knowingly released and aggressively marketed ChatGPT to the public while concealing serious risk. Pro-Trump lawyer Aberaldo de la Espriella leads Colombia's presidential race after the first round of elections over the weekend. He won nearly 44% of the vote and is expected to gain more support in the June 21st runoff. 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
6: I'm Chris Davis. California is getting just a bit of relief with the national price for a gallon of gas dropping to $4.25 and the state average now below $6 again at $5.98, says Gas Buddy. The city of Shafter is considering the purchase of a Flock drone and camera system, and at this week's city council meeting, we'll look at the service, which includes drones that can go on calls ahead of police and send back vital information. The trial date for former Cal State Bakersfield assistant basketball coach Kevin Mays on pimping, drug, and gun charges has been moved to this coming Friday. The trial date for Chad Drown, the former athletic trainer for the Bakersfield Condors, on charges of trying to meet an underage girl for sex has been moved to August 10th. I'm Chris Davis in the KERN newsroom with news every half hour and when it breaks on News Talk 96.1 and AM 1230, KERN.
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3: Thanks for tuning in to MoneyWise. We're your hosts today. I'm Sherrod here with Dustin, taking your comments and questions. 661-396-1000. That's the number you can call or text. We're also joined by a longtime guest and friend of the show, Tom Maxwell, local business owner and CPA. Involved in lots of things. Thanks for being here, Tom.
4: Thank you.
3: We have a listener question. You got that, Dustin?
5: Would there be any benefit by transitioning my 457 deferred comp to an IRA account?
3: 457, you want to explain what that is?
5: Yeah, a 457 plan is a type of retirement plan that some people can participate in. And there's one unique difference about it that kind of sets it apart from the traditional IRA or 401k or 403b. All the other letters or numbers that correspond with where you find it in the tax code is what that is. So the 457, it's tax deferred, right? But you have access to it earlier than some of the other plans, meaning you can get into it before 59 and a half and not have an early withdrawal penalty.
3: Yeah. So that's the biggest question I think people need to ask themselves with a five, so many numbers now we're throwing around here.
5: Oh, yeah.
3: A 457. Mm-hmm. Think of that like it's like a 401k, but for certain like government agencies, nonprofits, those types of organizations can offer that type of retirement plan. The biggest perk being that you can withdraw it before you're 59 and a half without an early withdrawal penalty. Is there any age limit on a 457 or
5: not that I'm aware of? No, but there is one other thing that we need to bring up here. There are non-governmental and governmental 457 plans, and a non-governmental 457, actually technically there's no rollovers allowed, so even if you wanted to roll to an IRA, you're not supposed to.
3: Those are for the
5: non-governmental 457.
3: I don't know that I've ever seen one.
5: I saw it back at the credit union. I worked at a credit union back in the day, and they had a plan for, it was employees of the credit union themselves. And that's how it worked. They could not roll out into an IRA. It had to stay in that plan.
3: Interesting.
4: Yeah, but wouldn't you agree, it's normally for governmental energy entities, but quasi-governmental entities, so like a credit union or maybe a hospital or something like that. It's not like a normal company could be like, oh, I want to establish a 457 plan. That's just not something you could do.
5: Right.
3: So it sounds like, you know, what you're saying, the biggest question to ask yourself is, will you need the money before age 59 and a half? That's the biggest question you want to ask if you are thinking of rolling your 457. Because the advantage of rolling a 457 would be that now you're opened up to the world of investments. The whole universe of investments is
5: rather than just those, we'll call it 20 funds that you have available inside that plan.
3: And my guess, those plans aren't super dynamic, meaning they're not like updating those funds regularly. They're not doing like kind of the benchmarking and some of the things that we see in like 401ks and more commercially available retirement plans.
5: So is this another question where we have to answer it? It depends.
3: Yeah, it depends.
5: Sounds like what are your goals? How much access to it do you need? What is your age? And what type of investment are you looking for?
3: You can also do a partial rollover, I'm assuming, right?
5: Yep.
3: So like, let's say you wanted to leave some money in there that you know you're going to have to withdraw before you're 59 and a half. And then that way you can put the other working towards you in a maybe more strategic investment solution that your 457 doesn't offer. But oftentimes, especially the older 457 plans have high expense ratios, high administrative fees,
6: high revenue sharing agreements that are within the plan themselves. Same thing that we see within old 401ks. If there's a company out there that you haven't done a

0: a bid on your, or a reevaluation of your 401k plan, and it's been a few years, I almost can guarantee that there's going to be a cost savings to you if you look at alternatives mm-hmm. now, because fees continue to get compressed mm-hmm. and lower. And so
1: a lot of competition in there.
0: Yeah. Yeah. And yet, you know, your current provider isn't going to be super excited about telling you that they're not lowering their fees as much as some of the other people out there. And so you know, you're just going on your merry way thinking that you have a modern plan. And when it turns out you're just getting passed by some of the competition, which can offer the same investment, you know, many of the same investment strategies, but at a much lower cost.
2: And sometimes those companies are hungrier too, and they actually will help you more, you know?
0: Yeah. Yeah. And they have better technology, and it's these, I hate calling them hidden fees, but they're kind of hidden fees. You have these fees within, especially 401ks, that the average employee has no idea. Mm-hmm. Even some of the employers have no idea. They don't know what they're paying. Mm-hmm. You're just like, I don't know, I had to set up a 401k 10 years ago and there it is. And so they just, you know, it's just like this pain, and they don't really have it evaluated. So if, you know, my recommendation is anybody out there that's has a 401k, ask your employer if it's been updated in a while, if they've had it compared, if they've done a benchmark, you know, compared to other providers. I've yet to see something that did not improve somebody's situation. At a minimum, it lowered their cost a little bit, you know.
1: How often would you say a company should look at that?
0: I think no more than 5 years. Like 3 years is probably better.
1: Mm-hmm.
0: You don't want to do it too frequently, because now it's just, you know, because it's not.
1: It creates cheap. Extra work, right?
0: Yeah, it's
1: but
0: extra work.
1: But at the same time, you know, as a looking out for the best interest of yourself and the employees,
0: yeah,
1: certainly should look at it.
0: What do you think, Tom? Did you have an opinion?
2: I think 5 years is a good benchmark. Doing it more frequently is just, you know, you're only going to find huge improvements, I'd say, over, you know, 3 to 5 year period. But if it's me, you know, and I'm the person that has to be in charge of doing the analysis of whether you're in the right, you have the right provider, I think I only want to do that every 5 years. Otherwise, it just becomes burdensome. And, you know, unless there's a real benefit, you know, it's going to cost you time, and time is money.
0: Yeah, yeah.
1: But certainly for those folks that haven't looked at it in 10 or 15 years, you'd say
2: for
1: that's
2: sure.
1: been too long.
2: Mm-hmm, 100%.
0: Shifting gears a little bit, we are about to experience IPOs like nobody's business. And what I mean by that is these initial public offerings, there's a few companies we've talked about before that are about to go public. Today we had news about Anthropic. They are filing their secret paperwork to go public sometime in the next month or two. If you don't know who Anthropic is, they are the artificial intelligence company behind the chatbot Claude. I know Claude because that's my wife Emily calls her boyfriend Claude, because he does everything for her. And I have noticed in the last few months or starting this year that Claude has gotten a lot more attention. It's not just anecdotal. There was a update that Claude released not too long ago, just a few months ago, and the update essentially dramatically increased the number of users that are going to Claude. This happened just last fall. It's called Claude Opus 4.5. That's when the company described it as, quote, meaningful step towards in what AI systems can do. And it had an emphasis on software coding and on business customers. And we've seen revenues and users just go through the roof since the fall of last year. And now essentially it's kind of hard to put a value on these companies because that's why they're not public yet, but it's close to $1 trillion.
2: Yeah, this one was at 965, I think, is what they said. That's incredible.
0: Right.
2: You know, as an IPO, would that be the biggest we've ever had as an IPO?
0: Yes. I did look up the largest IPOs, and you have to look at not just the amount of money that's raised from the initial public offering. You have to also look at this, like, actual size of the company. And so that kind of does skew it a little bit. But
2: I want to guess. Is Facebook on the list?
0: Yes. Well, yeah, they were on the list because they were part of that, was it 2021?

0: Is that when it happened? When Facebook and Meta raised about $16 billion. But at the same time, Saudi Aramco, which was at the time, right. That was the biggest one, right. Like internationally.
1: Was that 500 billion or something?
0: Like 29 billion.
1: Okay.
0: Like, it seems like nothing.
1: I know. Right.
0: Alibaba, remember how big of a deal that was? That was 25 billion.
1: Are we talking about baseball salaries right now? Because those seem to be going up about the same rate.
0: No kidding. So that is OpenAI and Anthropic. Well, OpenAI is their competition to Anthropic there. They have the ChatGPT. They're in discussions also to have their IPO, and that is about $60 billion is what they think. SpaceX, which is soon going to have their IPO, that's going to be somewhere around $80 billion.
2: Oh, I've seen that.
0: $80 billion.
2: I've seen that one. They're saying estimated to be more than Anthropic, like 1.75 to 2 trillion.
0: Wow.
1: Yeah, that's on SpaceX.
0: Well,
1: yeah,
0: that's the value. That's the value of the company.
2: Oh, right.
1: Oh, okay.
0: Yeah, so that would put SpaceX valued at anywhere between close to $2 trillion, but the amount of money raised would be about $80
2: billion.
1: Oh,
2: I see.
0: And Anthropic, we don't know yet how much that's going to raise, but it's probably going to be somewhere around $50 or $60 billion, because that's about the same amount of money that OpenAI is expected to raise.
1: Do you guys think it's a little bit dirty pool, though, for you to say, oh, the company's worth this much, but they only sold, 10% of it or whatever? Like, did they really raise $2 trillion? No, there's not enough money in the world for them to do that, but they're saying, oh, on a valuation basis, it's kind of like the whole cryptocurrency. It's like, oh yeah, this, it's valued at $6 trillion. Okay, well, why don't we sell 50% and see if you get even close to half of that? It's not even possible.
0: It's kind of a dirty game.
1: It
0: I think it plays with investors and the ability to know
1: psyche,
0: the difference.
1: Right.
0: Yeah. These are just big numbers.
1: Right. I mean, I could sell 0.5% and show you a $2 trillion valuation if you want.
0: It's what gets people caught up in penny stocks or trading these really low cost stocks. It's like, well, I'll buy it for 10 cents and it only has to go up, a few pennies, and look at how much money I'll make. Well, the revenues, there's just some difference, though, with these AI companies. Anthropic is expected to bring in almost $50 billion this year. So it's like these companies actually do have revenues, unlike the .com when it was going on. I was like, they don't even have money. These companies don't even have anything.
1: Well, isn't their profit on revenue very high too? I know that Nvidia is over 50%, right? For every dollar they bring in, the profit is over 50%. It's like, that's crazy.
0: Oh, that is crazy. Well, I mean, this goes into just kind of what's going on just globally with this AI, all this AI boom. There was just this morning, the founder of NVIDIA, Jensen Huang, he came out and a really interesting quote, see if I can find it here, but essentially talking about how, whether or not AI is overinflated, what's going on with AI. And we've quoted him many times as saying people are not going to lose their jobs to AI. They're going to lose their jobs to people who know how to use AI. Mm-hmm. So I can't find his quote now, but essentially this morning, NVIDIA announcing a new chip that's going to run Windows laptops. Fast chip. Yeah. It's going to be like, I can't remember the speed of it, but it's like a super fast chip.
2: So they've been creating a lot of GPUs, graphics processing and AI chips. Now they're saying, hey, we're going to compete directly with Intel and AMD, basically.
0: Like, yes.
2: The chips that drive the computer.
0: Right. Yeah. Which is it's a big deal. It's a big deal for NVIDIA. I found the quote. So Wong says, quote, a lot of people have said, agentic AI is coming. Therefore, all the software companies are going to go out of business. I said it's exactly the opposite, because there are going to be so many agents. The world is no longer limited by the number of people. Therefore, the agents are going to use more tools than ever. This is actually an incredible time to be a software company, but the software has to be presented to the agent in a way that the agent can use it. So for those who don't know what an agent is, that's just a fancy word of saying it's a software robot.
1: It's a bot, yeah.
0: It's a bot. It's a software program that you can tell it to do multiple tasks, and it will follow up. It can answer emails. It can follow up on tasks, and you don't have to just keep reminding it. You can give it a broad instruction and set the parameters, and then you can put it to work. And so what Wong is saying here is, well, yeah, these software companies aren't in trouble. It's the software companies that aren't producing

0: the kind of services that an agent is going to need or that are going to suffer. You know, it's similar to like, you know, human, like a mechanic is not in trouble. It's a mechanic that doesn't know how to fix a robot that's in trouble.
1: Right. Have you guys ever, so ChatGPT actually has another product that they have. You can see it on your regular ChatGPT if you go on there. It's called Codex.
0: Yes.
1: Have you ever tried to use Codex before?
0: No.
1: Oh, I have. And it is incredible. It'll make you your own mini program. It uses FLAC files to do it. And they're not very big files, but basically, it can create something for you. So if there's something that you're like, hey, I want to make a daily, you know, agenda for myself, and I want it to pull email, and I want it to tell me all the things that I need to do today or tomorrow or whatever, you can design a program that'll do that. If you want to analyze what I should talk about on my radio show, and I want you to pull all the best articles, and it'll
0: and then email to these people.
1: Right?
0: And,
1: it's incredible. Like, and you can design it just on your own. It'll write the code for you, and it just has to come out of your head for something that you think would be useful for yourself.
0: The great thing is the way it comes out of your head. It can be just like how you're talking now. I mean, it's the same beauty with all of these ChatGPTs and these other large language models is that you can just talk to it.
1: Right. If you're creative, you just have to be intuitive and know how to prompt it, and then you can get incredible results. It's pretty nifty.
0: I love this subject. I love talking about how this will impact our financial world, and especially like with CPAs and tax professionals. Every time you come on the show, I have to ask you, you know, like where you're seeing this and how you see it going forward.
1: Great question. So there are some products that have been designed for CPAs or accountants specifically, and you know, those are from large software companies that we deal with, but it can do all kinds of modeling of you know, you could send it a tax return and say, what would you do differently in this return, are there any improvements you would see, and it's all, you know, SOC 2 compliant, none of your information is shared with anybody, it's all very private, but you know, it's a really valuable tool. It's not going to do the job for you. You know how to need to know how to prompt it, just like anything else. You know, if you don't ask the question the right way, you won't get the results that you need. But it's coming, and I'm getting a lot of questions now as to, you know, in my industry, will it replace people? And I think the answer, honestly, to me is no. I mean, the way that we work will be a little bit different, but you still need to have you know, your ability to prompt. It's kind of like what you were saying with the software companies. If you're not adapting to what the software needs are going to be of the bot, you know, then it's the same kind of thing in I think almost any industry. You have to be thinking about how is this going to impact how my job will work, not will it impact my job.
0: I guess there is some data that's showing that there is a drop in data entry positions like bookkeepers.
1: Sure.
0: And so in fact there's also just today there has been there was an article by the Associated Press talking about how it's not AI that's hurting young unemployment right now. There's an issue with college grads, mm-hmm. and the unemployment rate among college grads is going up in certain areas, but it's not AI necessarily that's hurting them. It's actually found that it's the remote work attitude, or I don't call it an attitude, but the remote work implications that have carried over from the pandemic has made businesses more reluctant to hire young people who are inexperienced and to have them do remote work. And
2: isn't
0: so
2: that and the young people have a higher expectation of more remote opportunities, is that what you're saying?
0: I didn't read that into this, what they're finding in the study, but they're mostly finding that unemployment rate among young college graduates in remotable jobs is actually up 1% over the last few years. So it's actually increasing there. But the companies that are filling those jobs aren't going to young people to do it.
1: Well,
0: they're going to somebody who has experience already in that.
1: I feel like in my industry, if you're not in the office, at least for the first probably 5 years that you're employed, that you're making a big mistake, because you need to have somebody to ask questions of, and doing that, even if you're doing it on a Zoom call where you're looking at computer, you know, you're looking at the screen together, I think you're really not going to get as valuable of training, and you won't progress as quickly in your job. So I know at my firm, we will not hire somebody in an entry level position to do remote work. So, you know, and also I, you know,

0: to some of the other points, you know, I think the expectation of students is they want to be a C-level executive when they graduate from college, and that's just not going to happen. You know, it's so you still have to do, you have to work your way up, you know. And I think the attitude from the workers coming out is that they want that gratification very quickly, and that's, you know, unfortunately just not possible.
1: No, I don't know that it's ever been possible. You know, it's definitely not possible now.
0: Yeah, I earned this gray hair, okay?
1: Yeah, no kidding. Yeah, don't get
2: What
1: any
2: am I earning by falling
1: shortcuts.
2: out? You know what I mean?
1: Yeah. The Forbes list of athletes, of highest paid athletes, has just come out. I don't know if either of you had a chance to or
2: I
1: know
2: didn't see it.
1: anything
2: That's
1: about
2: got to
1: this.
0: show. Shohei Ohtani's got to be the highest, I
1: Oh,
0: would
1: good
0: think.
1: question.
0: Yeah.
1: I'll tell you where Ohtani lies, but for the past 8 years, other than there's a momentary dip in 2020 because of the COVID, but in the last 8 years, the 50 highest paid athletes in the world has gotten higher and higher every year.
0: I believe it.
1: This year it's actually down just slightly. But in 8 years ago, if you took the top 50 athletes in the world, 2.6 billion. Last year, 4.2 billion. So we've seen almost double the if you combine all of those salaries. And leading the list for the fourth straight year is soccer superstar Cristiano Ronaldo, estimated $300 million. It's his best year ever, and of course that's why he's at the top of the
2: And
1: list.
2: what's interesting, most of that is from playing. You know, his contract's like 235 million, and then
1: Yeah.
2: endorsements are another 65. But
1: Right.
2: because they're making money both ways, right?
1: Yeah.
2: From endorsements on top of the salary.
1: Yeah, but for him, that is most of his
2: Yeah,
1: salary is,
2: 235 million.
1: yeah, like it's the which is really interesting. Followed him as the boxer Canelo Alvarez, and then Lionel Messi, and then we get our first American. That's LeBron James. He comes in at number four, $137 million. And then you have number five, that's Shohei Ohtani. He is 127 million. His on-field earnings, though, is 2.6. So he's the one,
0: Yeah,
1: like he came
0: right.
1: that blockbuster deal where he's like, I'll defer all my income for
0: Right.
1: 10 years, I think.
0: It is 10 years. Yeah, I think it's 10% of his salary is paid, and then he gets the rest after 10 years. So.
1: Unbelievable. He's still doing all right because he makes 125 million
0: So
1: in
0: that
1: just
0: most of that is
1: sponsors,
0: endorsement then. Yeah, that's
1: endorsements.
0: crazy.
1: Yeah. In fact, basketball is the biggest. Basketball has like 20 out of the 50 are basketball players. That's the biggest sport, which was surprising to me. I wouldn't think it'd be basketball.
0: Well, there's only five guys on the field or on the court at the
2: Oh, yeah,
0: time,
2: there
1: I
2: is
1: guess
2: that. Yeah.
1: so.
0: It's
1: Yeah.
2: Yeah, because you look in the top three, you got two soccer players, and then to your point,
0: Yeah.
2: there's a lot on the field, so it's like
0: Right.
2: top heavy for sure.
0: Yeah,
2: The
0: there's no
2: best of the
0: football
2: best are
0: players on
2: getting.
0: here. I mean, there's 52 guys on the team and 11 guys going both ways. I mean, that's tough to.
3: TV deal in the NBA this last year.
1: What
0: Oh,
1: did
0: that's
1: that
0: right.
1: do?
3: It blew up. I mean, they weren't getting a lot of revenue through TV and broadcasting. So LeBron added his to the TV deal. So part of his contract is not only the jersey sales and all of that, but he also gets the Players Association gets a part of the TV deal now.
1: Interesting. And that wasn't the case before.
3: No.
1: So that just keeps rising the tide for the salaries, not just in like basketball, but
3: Which we're
1: all.
3: probably going to see major changes with baseball now because their CBA runs expires in December. So there's a big fight with these types of contracts, like the Ohtani one we were just talking about. The Major League and fans want everybody to spend more money, not just the Dodgers and Yankees. So they're talking about a strike at the end of this season because they want to bring in a salary cap into baseball.
1: Oh no. Isn't that like the very controversial? It
0: It
1: seems
3: is.
1: like because baseball is like the purest capitalistic.
0: Right.
1: It's very capitalistic, very American.
0: Well, maybe F1 racing might be a little more capitalistic to me,
1: Where it's
0: where
1: like no,
0: there's no cap on anything. Like you spend whatever you want. I mean,
1: whatever you want,
0: at least
1: huh?
0: in baseball, you do pay a luxury tax, right, Steven?
1: Is there?
3: Yeah, certain ones,
0: Yeah,
3: certain states.
0: certain states, yeah.
1: Certain states pay a luxury, certain

0: What is that?
1: Certain teams pay a luxury tax.
0: And how does that, why do just, they have to pay it?
1: It's just a tax thing. I don't know the taxes. You're talking to
0: oh, it's like a
1: right
0: it's like a that's government tax. Yeah. It's not like the league penalizes
1: no,
0: them.
1: No.
2: Yeah.
1: It's just like the international games that the NFL is trying to bring in. That a lot of players or teams that are playing out there over country have to pay more taxes. We can get into a whole different conversation with that.
0: Yeah. Yeah. No, I didn't even think about how. Oh yeah, international players and all of the different stuff that goes on there. Oh, fascinating. Well, good stuff. Good stuff. Well, thanks, Tom. Thanks for being here.
2: Thank you.
3: Thank you.
0: Thank you, Dustin. Want to tell all of our listeners that tomorrow we're going to have a great show. We're going to have Richard Chapman, president and CEO of Kern Economic Development Corporation. He'll be joining myself and Sammy. We're going to talk to Richard. That means we will probably also be listening to some Berlin.
3: Always a great guest.
0: Richard Chapman loves Berlin, but he likes all the B-side stuff, not your, like, Take My Breath Away. None of that stuff. Well, as we leave today, remember these three things. Be smart, be safe, and always be money wise.
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6: News this hour from Town Hall. I'm John Scott. The U.S. has bombed Iranian military sites, and Kuwait is hit by drone and missile fire. As tensions escalate,
7: people in Kuwait woke up to the sound of missile alert sirens today. It's not clear if there was any damage there, but Kuwait has been targeted repeatedly in the Iran war and in the weeks after. All this is coming as negotiations between Iran and the United States appear at a stalemate. U.S. President Donald Trump went online today and said that things would work out, but we've also heard from Iran's foreign ministry spokesperson who insists that these talks are continuing in a level of mistrust, just showing the gaps between them over issues like sanctions relief, Iran's nuclear program, and the future of the Israel-Hezbollah war that is grinding on today and threatening to drag the Middle East back again into a wider war.
6: That's correspondent John Gambrell. An upcoming celebration of America's 250th anniversary called the Great American State Fair has faced challenges as several musical guests backed out due in part to its connections to President Trump. Correspondent Bernie Bennett has the update.
8: Organizers announced Saturday that President Trump himself will headline the event, set to start June 25th on Washington's National Mall. Some artists, like Bret Michaels, the Commodores, and Martina McBride, withdrew over concerns about the event's political ties. Others, including rappers Flo Rida and Vanilla Ice, still plan to perform. Freedom 250 spokesperson Danielle Alvarez emphasized the broader fair that is scheduled from June 25th through July 10th includes an array of exhibits, family-friendly attractions, musical performances, flyovers, and more. Bernie Bennett reporting.
6: A blockbuster trade deal, the Cleveland Browns trading two-time NFL Defensive Player of the Year Myles Garrett to the L.A. Rams. The Browns acquiring pass rusher and linebacker Jared Verse, a 2027 first-round selection. More at townhall.com.
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2: the drones would get there before the cops. I'm Chris Davis. And Shafter police believe the info the drones could send back could be a big help to their officers in seeing just how dangerous a situation may be and what is needed to tend to it. So that's why at this week's city council meeting, the council will be

0: considering whether or not to approve going with the Flock company for drone service. They also have cameras that can read a license plate from 2,000 feet away. Former assistant basketball coach for Cal State Bakersfield, Kevin Mays, is in a lot of trouble and is trialed on charges of pimping and other crimes related to the trafficking of a woman in California, Oregon, and Washington. Was supposed to start last week, but didn't. Instead, it has been put off until Friday. Mays was busted last year and fired after CSUB found out about the arrest. He has denied the charges against him. And so has Chad Drown, the former athletic trainer for the Bakersfield Condors, who has also been granted a delay in the start of his sex crimes trial. That will now begin August 10th with a readiness hearing set for July 31st. Drown was arrested in a sheriff's office sting where prosecutors say he tried to meet who he thought was an underage girl for sex in 2022. He was fired immediately by the team's management and has pleaded not guilty twice to the charges. Today is the day that the new requirements for SNAP benefits kick in California. And that means that CalFresh will have to evaluate people for benefits based on whether they are working a certain number of hours or volunteering to meet the federal requirements. Those new rules were passed to help save federal money as part of the One Big Beautiful Bill, as it was called by the Trump administration. I'm Chris Davis in the KERN newsroom with news every half hour and when it breaks on News Talk 96.1 and AM 1230, KERN.
1: Please. Mr. Flores, turn this up. 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
4: 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Hold on. 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You might want to be watching. 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They are powered by, hold on. It's Monday. Get the, is this thing not plugged in, Chris?
5: It should be.
4: They broke my adaptive network sign.
5: Oh, don't say that.
4: Goodness gracious. I can't have anything nicer out here.
5: It's probably unplugged, to be honest with you.
4: I gotta...
5: Are you pulling a Ralph Bailey and is the remote upside down?
6: No, what do you mean upside down? No, it's not upside
5: down. Okay. Ralph has been able to find a way to actually try to turn it on upside down, so don't get me started.
6: Surprise me.
5: Again, trying to teach the man technology is one thing.
4: I think they broke my sign. 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That's 661-241-0638. It's Adaptive Networks, and welcome to the JR Show. It is a Monday, if you can't tell, and it's now June. We have a great show for you lined up. I promise we do. Saying it's a Monday, that means it's a movie Monday. Mike Armendariz will stop by. We'll talk about all things entertainment, what's going on in the theater, what came out last week, how's it doing, what you can watch this week, and what you can look forward to not only this weekend, but maybe we'll touch a little bit about some of the bigger blockbusters that are going to hit theaters over the summer. As I'm telling you, it's officially, I mean, it's not on the calendar. What's the summer solstice? Like June 21st or something like that? The 15th, I think, or something in there? Don't kid yourself. It's summer. The kids are out of school.

0: officially. Mine didn't start anything this week. I told her she can have a week off. So this is her week off, but then she'll start up camps at Bakersfield Christian High School next week. She's going to do some volleyball up there, and then she'll start her theater camp at Ovation Theater for the next 4 weeks following that, and then it's just a crazy summer. But we'll get it all in, I promise. And what else is going on? Oh, yeah, a couple of crazy stories. One that reminded me of something here, and I know Ralph has talked about it in the past when he talks about the race that when Shannon Grove officially, her first time running for state Senate against Ken Mettler, in which they got somebody else to run as a third candidate that was also named Shannon to confuse voters. Well, it appears up in Alaska, the same thing might be happening. Not only is it their first names the same, but so are their last names. Two guys, same name, running for the same seat. I'll break down that crazy, wacky story. There was one other thing. Oh, yeah. All the people. I didn't see who the lineup was, Chris. I think I have some of it. But if we could play some of the music from the, what was this billed as? The Great American State Fair. Now
1: is
0: you know
1: the Trump thing.
0: This is the Trump fair. Yeah, this is the Trump thing.
1: You realize that, if I have to go based on who was still signed on, listen to his Vanilla Ice.
0: Oh, right? Well, that's what I'm. That we'll. I'll discuss it when we get there. But just people that were either at one time thought of, scheduled to be, or announced, even though they may not have known it as an artist themselves. We'll break down all of that, is what the Great American State Fair is or was, and what it might be moving forward anyways, as America tries to celebrate its 250th birthday. We can't even do that. We can't even celebrate our 250th birthday of our nation as a country. That's how crazy things have gotten. We'll discuss that. And also over the weekend, at the end of last week, a couple of polls came out for the California governor's race. Another one came out, I believe, on Saturday polls are polls. You know what I mean? They don't really ever, come to fruition. They don't. Whatever, you know what I mean? They are, don't end up really happening. I'm trying to adjust my. It's a Monday, Chris. Just go with it. They usually don't end up turning out that way, but we still have to take a look at them because, well, heck, it gives me something to talk about. So a new poll came out, and it's basically saying what I have been telling you guys. Doesn't look good, but we'll talk about it anyways here in just a matter of moments. Other than that, whatever you guys want to discuss as well, 661-842-5376, 661-842-KERN. You can call, you can text. We'll get those on the air as soon as we can. Plus, you can also jump in the chat on YouTube, as I tend to check those and have conversations in there during the break. So many ways to get a hold of us if you want. And you can always write me emails. I've gotten plenty of them. I tried to respond to most of them. I just wrote back to Patty. Hi, Patty. I hope you've switched back over to us now. Just feel free to send emails to jr@kernradio.com. I think that's all the housekeeping business, right? Ralph's off today. I don't know if I have to mention that. Kathy Abernathy will be filling in after this show for Ralph Bailey. And then, we'll just stay away from that one right now, Chris. We will just stay away from that one. No need to get in trouble this early in the week. We'll wait. There's plenty of time for that. Thursday will come soon enough. Thursday will, and you'll know what I'm talking about later in the show, maybe. I'll try to get to that as well. Had a great weekend. Beautiful weather over the weekend. It wasn't too warm. It was just nice to get out and about. I'm trying to remember what we did. Saturday, we had a hotel. Still living in a hotel, by the way, for those keeping track. Now we're headed to week three. Just completed week two of the adventures. What are we calling it? The Chronicles of Hotel Living with JR. I should have done a series. I really should have done a series. The Hampton, beautiful. Extended stay, never got a room.

The other one, not so much. I think I'm going back to the Hampton this week, Chris. I think if this is the final week, which I've been told, update, I've been told, not promised, because they can't make me a promise, but I asked. I said, hey, any update on when maybe possibly I can get back into my place? Well, I just talked to the construction crew, sleeping beds, that's the name.

0: If your bed is comfortable enough, we'll sleep in that too. That's the catchphrase. But I've been told by Mega Beds and We Sleep in Your Beds, Not Ours, that they should be done by the end of the week. To which I said, so you're saying I should be able to get back into my place this weekend? Well, we can't promise you that, exactly, because obviously some things might come up and this and that could happen and you never know. And so as we're hoping to wrap up this week, we'll see. Said, I'm just trying to figure out how long I should book my hotel stay. But I'll be in a hotel till at least Friday, because this weekend I'm going to Vegas. I'm getting out of here.
1: Attaboy.
0: I need a vacation. Not only that, it's not really a vacation, I guess. It's a working assignment. Not with Kern Radio, not with the station. I'm not going up there to cover a Raiders game because it's off season. But I will be at Allegiant Stadium on Saturday afternoon. I have been invited by some a nonprofit here locally, CityServe, who does great work. Great work. Especially with their Elevate apartments. Great work in the community, connecting churches with neighborhoods and supplying goods and foods and all sorts of appliances or home furnishings for people that need them. Not crazies and druggies on the streets with hotel vouchers. We're talking about people that really need them. CityServe is meeting them there. But CityServe, who puts on the mayor's ball. You guys know the mayor's ball here locally. I have had the pleasure and the honor of being the voice of the mayor's ball for the past, oh man, what is this, my fourth year, I think? Maybe fifth? Fourth for sure. This might have been the fifth time I've done it. Either way, I do the announcements, you know, like the, now coming to the stage, wannabe assemblyman, Andre Gonzalez. And he was actually there one year and they were like, AJR, you're going to be cool, right? I mean, you're not going to, come on now, I'm professional. I can introduce the guy. I don't have that much, I don't hate him. I think he's a poor leader, but I'm not going to, come on. I'm a pro. I'm a professional. You hired the best. I got this. So I've done that for a while now. Well, they're putting on an event this coming Saturday for veterans at Allegiant Stadium. And it's open and free to all those, not only veterans, but those currently serving that may be in town or even first responders, I believe. It's all free for them. They can bring family members. You guys can sign up. I'll look up the website here on where you can get more information. But they had asked me to, if I would like to go to Vegas and do the announcements for this event. And I said, wait a minute, you mean it's at Allegiant Stadium, meaning it's at the Raiders Stadium, this event? And she said, yeah, we got about 30,000 people already registered, ready to sign up. You good? Yeah, I'm going to pass up the opportunity to have my voice go over the PA system at Allegiant Stadium to announce things. Nah, I think I'll pass. I think I'll pass. It wasn't until she said, Chris, she got me on this one. She said, I can show you the big media room.
1: Thanks.
0: Look, I get it. Some people aren't, you know, never been in there. I think I've been in that one before a couple times. So, and then my daughter's like, but you never been on the field, Dad. Good point. True. Good point, kid. Good point.
1: Good point.
0: See this kid, man. She's nine. She
1: Are
0: tells
1: they
0: me,
1: actually going to let you walk on the field, though?
0: Oh, I'm going on the field. Oh, okay. I'm good regardless. I'm going on the field. And she said, and when you and Chris went to the Raider games this past year, did you get to do like announcing?
1: Nope.
0: No. No, yeah. I didn't.
1: One day.
0: No, I didn't. She's like, uh-huh, uh-huh. And I said, but I don't know. There's this and that. She said, no. This is a once-in-a-lifetime opportunity, Dad, that you cannot pass up. I said, but I want to hang out with you on Saturday, kid. She looked at me like I was stupid. She's like, again, Dad, this is a once-in-a-lifetime opportunity. I said, well, hopefully it's not. You know, hopefully if they'll invite me back next year. And she said, well, do you

0: think if you say no this year, they're going to invite you back next year? My 9-year-old telling me all this. Smart kid, I'm telling you. Smart, smart kid. So I will be in Vegas over the weekend. Again, not for vacation, although it's going to feel like one. But trust me, I mean, even though I've been living in hotels in Bakersfield, something tells me being in a hotel in Las Vegas is going to feel a little bit different. Just a little bit different. Just a little bit. And I'm staying at the, should I tell them where I'm staying? At the M, which is the official Raiders hotel. So they've got like a Raiders bar and grill in there. They've got a Raiders store. It's all Raidered out. I'm like, oh my gosh. And it's down the street from my sister's house, who I get to see, who I always, whenever I get to get a chance to get out to Vegas, love going to see my sister. So I'll get out to, I'll be able to hang out for that too. They said, hey, we're sorry. We booked you for 2 nights. Is that okay? We didn't know if maybe you just wanted the 1 night, but we got you 2. Is you think that's fine? I'll take whatever you guys got. You know what I mean? At this point, I'm just happy to get out of town, and I'm blessed to be a part of the event. So thank you. I will take that. I appreciate it. So, but if you guys want to come out and join me in Vegas, the event is called Day of Gratitude, and it's on June 6th, and it's honoring all veterans and service members. And the tickets are free for those active members or even veterans. So you guys can go to the website and get signed up there. Just search up Day of Gratitude, and it'll pop up, and it'll have all the details. But come hang out with me in Vegas, and you guys can hear my voice go over the PA system at Allegiant Stadium. So I got that to at least look forward to. Because if one more thing happens, Chris, and I have been reluctant to say that, I even told, I don't even know what you call her at this point. I can't take one more thing. She broke up with me over the weekend, so there's that. And we'll just get to a break on the other side. We'll talk about that new governor's poll that came out over the weekend, placing two. Well, one had always been there, but a new second place. Can we believe the polls? And I hate to be the I told you so in the room, but is JR going to be right? That, and it's a Monday, so we talk movies with Mike Armendariz. See what played over the weekend, what came out. I had all this going on. I still haven't even got to see Mando and Grogu. Still haven't got to go see Mortal Kombat. What are they calling it? Don't tell me. Oh, I forgot. Masters of the Universe.
1: That comes out this weekend.
0: That's coming out this weekend. I got 3 movies to go and watch now. We'll get to that with Movie Mike. All of it. And you guys, if you want to join, 661-842-5376 or jump in the chat on YouTube. It's the JR Show. It's Current Radio. 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
4: Will it ever stop?
3: Yo, I don't know. Turn off the lights and I'll glow. To the extreme, I rock a mic like a vandal. Light up a stage and wax a chump like a candle. Dance. Caress a speaker that booms. I'm killing your brain like a poisonous.
5: What is it, Robert Van Winkle? I think that's his real name.
6: Is that his real name?
5: Yeah. I know it's Van Winkle, but I...
7: The man who stole from Queen?
5: No, there's an extra... The extra hi-hat, Chris, changes everything.
7: No, it does not.
5: You didn't see that episode? I can't remember what it was on when they were doing the interview. It was...
7: Don't get me wrong. I get the reasoning.
5: The Queen is... Doom, doom, doom, doom, doom, doom, doom, doom, doom, doom, doom, doom, doom, doom, doom, and he went... Doom, doom, doom, doom, doom, doom, doom, doom, doom, doom, doom. He added the extra... The actual hi-hat in there. It changes the whole song.
7: So they didn't use the full... You're right. They didn't use the full sheet of music. He just used half of it and doubled it.
5: Yeah, just doubled it. You know, four bars and then you double it.
7: So not only is he a thief, but he's lazy. There you go.
5: Technically 8 seconds. I mean, just...
7: It does not count under the fair use policy. Don't you start...
5: Does it work like that way? Doesn't it work that way? No, shout out to Vanilla Ice, who... I don't know. Is he still... And I'll get to the bottom of it, but is he still performing... At the, what is it?
7: Last I checked, he was the only one left. Literally, everybody else had pulled out.
5: Trump said he's still going.
7: I heard he's planning on canceling this thing.
5: He's not going to cancel. You kidding me? He'll never cancel that thing. But we'll get to that. It is called the Great American State Fair, a big hubbub over the weekend. None of these things matter, by the way. Just to let you know. None of them matter. People are people get so, I don't know, caught up in the stuff that just really affects our lives in no way. It doesn't. Like this Great American Fair, it wasn't going to affect our life whether it went on or whether it didn't. But now that all kinds of groups are dropping out and this and people are going to take shots at the president because guess what? None of it matters. In the big, grand old scheme of things, it doesn't matter. And that's what upsets me, I think, more than anything else, is the fact that we always get caught up in the sidebar, doesn't even hold any relevance to our everyday lives. That if we just focused on, I don't know, the things that actually made a difference, we'd probably get a lot further and a lot more things done. Not only in this country, but in this state, in this county, and in this city. Goodness gracious. Got to get to a break on the other side. I'll break down the governor's poll that came out over the weekend. Tell you who the top three, and more importantly, who the top two are. Speaking of which, we'll talk to one of those people tomorrow. Mr. Steve Hilton is supposed to be a guest on tomorrow's broadcast. Plus, Christian Romo will stop by. Still working on Matthew Martin. I think he's mad at me, but deal with it. Just like the district attorney will have to. You know what I mean? It is what it is. You want to come on my station or not? Got to get to a break. It's the JR Show. We'll be right back.
8: News. I'm John Scott. Iran's state-affiliated news outlet said that Iranian negotiators will stop exchanging messages with the U.S. through intermediaries, and Iran will move to fully close the Strait of Hormuz. In New York City, Mayor Zoran Mamdani did not attend an annual parade honoring Israel. Mamdani skipped the event as he remains under heavy scrutiny from some of the city's Jewish population over his long-standing criticism of Israel. A Utah judge has declined a request from the man accused of killing Charlie Kirk to restrict access to parts of his July preliminary hearing. Oil prices rose following the latest fighting to threaten the U.S.-Iran ceasefire, but Wall Street not worried. Stocks rose to more records today. This is SRN News.
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9: I'm Chris Davis. New trial dates for two people charged with sex crimes. The first is Kevin Mays, the former assistant basketball coach for Cal State Bakersfield, who was arrested last year and charged with trafficking a woman across California, Oregon, and Washington. He's also facing drug and gun charges. His trial was supposed to start Friday, but has been pushed back to this Friday. The second is the trial of Chad Drown, the former athletic trainer for the Bakersfield Condors, who was arrested in 2022 in a child sexting and charged with trying to meet an underage girl, or at least who he thought was an underage girl, for sex. His trial date has been moved to August 10th with a pretrial hearing July 31st. California's average price for a gallon of regular is now back below $6 at $5.98. I'm Chris Davis in the KERN Newsroom with news every half hour and when it breaks on News Talk 96.1 and AM 1230. 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

0: Hits. It's when I changed the channel. My daughter loves Hits 93.1 right now, Chris. I don't know why, but loves that station.
1: Because kids love popular music.
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0: I know, and I've shared it on this station many times. Her favorite artist right now is Freya Sky. And so the first time she heard Freya Sky on that station, she fell in love with the whole station. And I have to tell Jay, hey, dude, I know you took it out of rotation, but my daughter keeps waiting for Freya Sky to come back on. You think you could put another song back in there just for her, please?
1: They said no, JR. And then the top 40.
0: Yeah, I didn't ask him, but I thought about it. But it's a good thing it's one down the hall. But she loves that. But when stuff like that comes on, I'm like, we're gonna change that. You don't need to listen to that. But who was that? Nelly? Was he
1: Flo Rida?
0: Flo Rida.
1: Nelly.
0: I don't know.
1: The heck?
0: It sounded the same.
1: No.
0: Yes, it did.
1: No.
0: Is Nelly not on that song?
1: No, he's not, actually.
0: Are you
1: he's
0: sure?
1: Not. It's Flo Rida and T-Pain. So, no.
0: They sound the same.
1: Nah, not really.
0: Play a Nelly song. I bet you it sounds... Don't play a Nelly song. It's okay.
1: I'll play a Nelly song. It's getting hot in here.
0: It is kind of warm. it's because you got Kyle in there. But... They said, whatever, it doesn't matter. Flo Rida, is he still going to perform?
1: Again, I'm not 100% on this one. Google says yes, but from what I read over the weekend, literally the only man that's still signed on is Vanilla Ice. That's it.
0: We're talking about the Great American State Fair that Trump is supposed to be putting on. Apparently the first wave of artists and musicians that were set to perform were announced over the weekend, only to create a big chaos and confusion about, I never said I was going to go there. No, we're not a part of that. We don't want to be a part of anything politically motivated. Where Vanilla Ice is like, look, if y'all going to pay me, I'm going to show up. It doesn't matter if it's President Trump, Joe Biden, Putin, Iran. If there's money, I'm going. Yes, we know that, Vanilla Ice. Thank you.
1: So CVS reported this morning, 6 hours ago, that Fab Morvan from Milli Vanilli.
0: Yes, Milli Vanilli is going to be there, which is great because...
1: Vanilla Ice.
0: There's a joke there about imposters, but I'm not going to... Yeah.
1: CNC Music Factory.
0: But only some of them, Chris, because there's an argument over some of them want to go and some of them don't. And
1: right.
0: Some of them are saying, well, then you don't have the right to use the name CC Music Factory.
1: Which I've never even heard of these guys, if I'm being honest.
0: Really?
1: Nah.
0: CC and the Music Factory.
1: I'll play a song. I'll find one. I'm sure I know. Freedom Williams, the rapper, and Flo Rida. Flo Rida is still scheduled to perform.
0: Get in there, Flo Rida. Again, the guys that are like, you're paying us how much? We're in. Goodness gracious. Hey, look, we have traded Myles Garrett to the Los Angeles Rams for what? Full details of the blockbuster trade. You know what's going on there, Chris? Browns and Rams in a trade? No? Nothing?
1: No, I'm sorry. Kyle was explaining to me who CNC is. And I'm like, again, I know the song, but nobody could tell me this band's name. It's just like the Space Jam theme. Like,
0: Yeah. It's just a bunch of one-hit wonders is what they are. But did you see the trade going on behind you? What is
1: that?
0: The Browns and the Rams are trading?
1: So, Myles Garrett, the... now sack leader in the NFL.
0: Okay.
1: Sack record leader, actually. A holder, I apologize.
0: All time?
1: All time.
0: Really?
1: Well, in a single year.
0: Okay.
1: He broke Strahan's record.
0: Yeah.
1: Yeah, he's going to the Rams. They traded him to the Rams.
0: Who'd the Rams give up?
1: Jared Verse and a couple draft picks.
0: Hmm.
1: And then A.J. Brown has also finally been traded, which we were waiting for this day. Everybody knew it was going to come on June 1st, but he's headed to the Patriots for a first rounder and a fifth rounder, I believe.
0: Did trade season open up or what?
1: No.
0: I was gonna say, wasn't it already open?
1: Yes and no.

0: It's always been open, but some of these guys have clauses within their contracts where they can't be moved before a certain day. Otherwise,
1: Right.
0: there's tax penalties and all that other stuff. So that's why we've been waiting on AJ for so long. Miles, apparently, they've been talking about trading him since the draft. I was unaware of this. In fact, it's been pretty close kept secret from what I can tell. But I still think it's absolutely moronic for the Browns to have traded him to the Rams. But it's the Browns, and the Browns are going to brown. They're going to find ways to ruin everybody's football season. So I highly expect the Rams to be back at the number one, or back as the number one team in the NFC. And if they don't win a Super Bowl with this team,
1: Then just pack it up.
0: Pack it up.
1: Just pack it up.
0: And honestly, would not be surprised for you football fans out there if we heard of a certain somebody coming out of retirement to come back to his team and play alongside Miles. Because
1: Oh, what's his name?
0: if Aaron Donald,
1: Aaron Donald.
0: he was flirting with it last year. He's been talking about it for a while that
1: He's
0: he misses
1: pretty
0: the
1: young
0: game.
1: still, no?
0: He is. He retired
1: He
0: very early.
1: yeah, I was gonna say he won his championship and then was like 2 years later, like, I'm out.
0: Exactly. But again, he kind of hit that point in everybody's career where he's like, well, I hit the peak, so what am I supposed to do
1: And go out
0: now?
1: on top.
0: But I would not be surprised if he just decides, you know what?
1: I
0: Let's
1: know.
0: see what me and Miles can do at the
1: Ooh.
0: same time.
1: Ooh.
0: And if that's going to happen, there's not a single team alive that could stop this team. They're
1: That's
0: just
1: going to be a
0: not.
1: good defense.
0: You're going to need
1: Let's say
0: six
1: that.
0: linemen just to block those two guys.
1: Probably. We'll see,
0: That's not a
1: though.
0: probably. That's a definite. You're going to have to triple team both of them.
1: They still got to play offense, though. Miles and Aaron Donald don't play
0: Yeah, and
1: offense.
0: on
1: So.
0: offense, they just so happen to have arguably the best wide receiver core and the best quarterback in the
1: Nah.
0: NFL.
1: Who's their quarterback? What's his
0: Matthew
1: name?
0: Stafford,
1: Yeah, he ain't
0: last
1: that.
0: year's MVP.
1: Please, please.
0: The man has two
1: Please.
0: all-pro wide receivers and a
1: Please.
0: running back
1: That
0: that
1: doesn't
0: can run
1: make him
0: over
1: a
0: 1,000 yards.
1: great quarterback. That
0: Dude, the Rams are wrapping this up. This is going to get scary.
1: I'll put money on it right now. I'll
0: This
1: be
0: is
1: in
0: the
1: Vegas this weekend. I'll be
0: Monstars.
1: in Vegas this weekend. You want me to put money on the Rams for you?
0: Honestly, no, because there's no amount of money that I'm going to be able to put down that actually makes that valuable. Vegas has probably already got them as the favorite.
1: I'll let you know what the odds are, but they ain't going anywhere. Trust me, it's the Rams.
0: Oh,
1: Just
0: it's happened. What, 49er Larry's calling right now. I can already tell because the phone's ringing.
1: It is probably 49er Larry. Just tell him to hold on. We're not talking sports just yet. Just yet. But if it is, we'll get him on anyways. We are going to talk about the Great American Fair coming up. Not only that, I'll break down the latest polls. Is it him? It is. I'll take him. 49er Larry. I was talking football, so of course you had to call in. What's up, brother?
2: Yeah, this is 49er Larry.
1: Oh, really? Hi,
0: Hi,
1: 49er Larry. I
0: 49er
1: had no idea you would be calling at this time. What's going on,
2: Larry. Yeah,
1: bro?
2: I'm calling in to, because I heard your partner there say that
0: Oh,
2: the
0: here we
2: Rams are going to
0: go.
2: be the number one team in the NFC.
0: I'm sorry.
1: Tell him,
0: Larry,
1: Larry.
0: do
1: Tell
0: you
1: him.
0: have anybody on your team that's going to be able to stop Myles Garrett? Do you?
2: Yeah,
0: I,
2: 49ers will, 49ers will be the NFC West champ, plus they will be going to the Super Bowl this year.
0: Brother, you guys can't stay on the field.
1: Larry, I'm headed to Vegas this weekend. Do you want me to put some money
0: Your
1: down for
0: greatest
1: you?
0: enemy is a PG&E power plant.
2: Hey, and put like $10 down on that, and then put down $10 that the Raiders won't win six games.
1: Oh, it's on, Larry.
0: Larry.
1: It's on, Larry. It's
0: Larry.
1: on. It's on. I got you.
0: Larry.
2: Hey, you know what's going to happen when they come to
1: San Francisco.
2: San Jose and play the 49ers.
1: Yeah, you guys don't even play in your own city.
0: I was just
1: What's
0: about
1: up
0: to
1: with
0: say,
1: that?
0: see,
1: You
0: San
1: gotta go.
0: Jose. You gotta say San Jose
1: The Raiders
0: 49ers
1: are going to
0: now.
1: come back and claim the Bay once again, Larry. That's what we're going to
2: Hey,
1: do, okay?
2: the 49ers are going to slap some makeup on that quarterback you guys got and put him in a 49er cheerleader suit. And then they're going to shave off. What's his name?
0: You notice that he still hasn't answered
2: Al
0: my question.
2: Davis' son, what's his name,
1: Mark.
2: Mike?
1: Mark. Yep.
2: Yeah, they're going to shave his
1: Tommy
2: eyebrows.
1: boy.
2: They're going to shave his eyebrows.
0: True. You know, it'd probably be an upgrade in that area.
1: All right, Larry. I'll put some money down for you this weekend, all right?
2: All right.
1: Thanks for checking in. Let those
0: Notice how he never answered my question.
1: Nah,
0: He did not
1: 661.
0: answer.
1: They got nobody. 661.
0: Nah.
1: 842-5376-661. 842-KERN. And I see the stage is finally set, Chris. The NBA Finals. Since we're talking sports, we might as well just keep going. The NBA Finals finally set, right?
0: Spurs and Knicks.
1: It's one that we've all been waiting for. Nobody cares, right?
0: oh, no, this is actually going to be a very good basketball
1: season. Yeah, but does anybody care?
0: Yeah, actually, a lot of people do because you have to look at the storyline.

0: here. So on one side, you got the Knicks.
1: Right.
0: The
1: New York
0: bluest
1: Knicks.
0: Of blue-collar teams right. in the NBA. Haven't been to a championship, let alone won one since the 70s.
1: Right.
0: Like, this is their first chance in over 50 years to really even get a taste of it.
1: Okay.
0: So the city is clamoring for it, not to mention you have Celebrity Row of Timothée Chalamet and Miles Teller
1: what's
0: and Ben
1: name?
0: Stiller
1: no,
0: and
1: what's the
0: Spike
1: next?
0: Lee.
1: Spike Lee, there you go.
0: Well, I mean, at this point, he's the least popular of all of them, which is wild. And then on the opposite side, you have the new emerging face of the NBA, the French alien that is Victor Wembanyama. And
1: see, like the new...
0: What
1: was their old French guy?
0: Tony.
1: Yeah, who played?
0: Oh, Tony Parker?
1: Yeah.
0: Oh, well.
1: Wasn't he a Frenchman, too?
0: He was a Frenchman. He was a Frenchman. I see your point. And so was Boris Diaw, but that's beside the point.
1: I'm just saying.
0: But no, Victor is going to be the face of the league here in about a year, maybe even two. He should have won the MVP this year. And if this kid wins a championship in the first 3 years of his career, it's going to be Patrick Mahomes level shifting here. It's going to be pretty crazy.
1: We'll see.
0: So if you're a basketball fan, this is going to be a great finals.
1: I just feel like the playoffs have been stretched on since, what, April?
0: Oh, yeah, no, don't get me wrong. They're incredibly long.
1: They started in April, right?
0: Yeah, yeah. I mean, well.
1: Yeah, they did.
0: Yeah, late April. Yeah, I'd had to remember the day. That's
1: and today's
0: like,
1: June
0: 1st, yeah.
1: So we've been doing this for a month and a half.
0: Traditionally, we don't have so many Game 7 series, though. Like, or, I'm sorry, series go to a Game 7.
1: No, but they
0: we
1: always,
0: had one in each round this
1: they
0: year.
1: Always start the finals in June. Always. Doesn't matter how long those series go. That date is set, like, June 3rd every year.
0: I mean, I'm not complaining. I love basketball. So.
1: It's just long. Shrink it down just a little bit.
0: It's not going to help anything. Even if they shrink it down, they'll just start the season later. They won't start it earlier. They'll just start it on Christmas.
1: Yeah, I'm just, okay. Finally, NBA Finals, if you guys want to watch. Knicks and Spurs, apparently. Let's take a break on the other side. I'll break down the governor's poll. Tell you who's leading, who's in second, who's in third. Who's on third? No, what's on second? Never mind. One of those people will be our guest tomorrow. Mr. Steve Hilton is set to call in on election day. Plus, we'll also speak with Christian Romo, chair of the Kern County Democrat Party. So we'll break down some elections on elections day. Not only in the state, but here locally as well. Tell you about that poll. And then in the 2 o'clock hour today, we'll talk with Mike Armendariz as it's a movie Monday. Talk about things coming in the theaters this weekend, what you missed over the weekend, and what you can catch all summer long. It's the JR Show. It's Kern Radio. We'll be back.
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7: He'd break her spirit down, then come loving up on her.
8: Martina McBride. See? I got it. I used to listen to Martina McBride when
9: you
8: I was...
9: You can take the country music, it's all good.
8: In junior high. I grew up in some of that. In junior high, I went through this country phase. And that's where I don't know, when you hear me talk about country, that's the country music I talk about. Not today's country music. That's all pop music. That's not even country anymore. I'm talking about real country music from the mid-90s and sooner. Give me that. But that's Martina. Is she still scheduled to be at the Great American?
9: No. She's one of the ones that's pulled out. Yes.
8: That's surprising to me. I thought country stars would have been all
9: over.
8: Yeah,
9: the
8: this.
9: Ones that have dropped out from what I'm seeing here, Martina McBride, Bretton Michaels, the Commodores.
8: Really? The Commodores.
9: Young
8: but that's I'm guessing that's the Commodores without Lionel Richie.
9: Probably. And Morris Day and the Times also said no.
8: I love me some Morris Day. Make sure you get some Morris Day.
9: Oh,
8: in
9: I plan on
8: please.
9: Playing Morris Day.
8: Oh, you gotta do the bird though when you gotta. You have any idea what I'm talking
9: yes,
8: about?
9: Yes, I do okay. know what you're talking about.
8: Okay. Just making sure.
9: I watched Jay and Silent Bob. It's
8: you
9: okay.
8: worry me. Oh, see, you don't even. That's your reference to Morris Day and the Time.
9: No,
8: it's Jay and Silent
9: reference.
8: Bob. Oh, my.
9: That's God. Just the first reference. Jay looking out.
8: Not Prince.
9: Morris
8: not
9: Day
8: Purple Rain.
9: Times.
8: Not Purple Rain. Not no. any of that. And just, no.
9: Again, Purple Rain, I know more just because it's Prince.
8: Oh, girl, I want to show you. Right? That's Morris Day.
9: Woo.
8: Talking about the Great American Fair that that was announced over the weekend that apparently I don't know if anybody's showing up to or not, so we'll see. Speaking about showing up, are you guys showing up at the polls tomorrow? It is election day. Remember, you should have a ballot already. I still have mine. I'm trying to remember where I put it. I think it's on my desk. Now, if you are like I, and you like to wait till voting day, because I haven't even filled mine out, Chris. It's not even filled out yet. Not one single bubble. Not one. If you are like I, and like to vote actually on the day of the election, take that ballot and fill it out. And then take it with you to wherever your polling place is and turn that one in as your votes. Don't show up. I mean, you can, but it's going to screw up your process. Don't show up without that ballot. because then they're going to give you a provisional ballot, and then that's going to take weeks to count because

0: they have to be sure that you didn't already mail in your mail-in ballot and then try to come vote again. That would be bad. So if you have it and you're going to the polling place tomorrow, take that ballot with you. Please, please. Who you got?
1: Bill is on the line.
0: Bill, you're on the JR show. What's on your mind, sir?
2: How you doing, JR?
0: Oh, just another beautiful day in Bakersfield, Bill. What about you?
2: Well, thank you for at least standing up in Bakersfield. I'm so pissed off about the sewer rate increase.
0: Oh, yeah.
2: One thing, I went to every meeting.
0: Good for you. Good. That's good, Bill. Everybody should.
2: I've never heard anybody say is that this is going to be a house grab by the city. Because if you can't pay your sewer rates, they're going to put a lien on your house. Then they will sell your house at auction.
0: Ooh.
2: I
0: never thought of that.
2: That's right. If you don't pay your taxes.
0: That's interesting.
2: And it really irritates me that nobody brought it up. I didn't get a chance to speak because there were so many people.
0: Oh, yeah. I hate when that happens. I think they should change that and give everybody a chance to speak. I really do.
2: Well, they'd be all there all night, but...
0: That's okay. That's what they get paid for. That's their job. Listen to the people.
2: I've seen online that anybody who's running for a different office, they should vote them out.
0: Oh, yeah.
2: Literally have a new city council.
0: We're about to, Bill. Come November, there's going to be a lot of open seats. Andre Gonzalez, who's probably going to move on to at least the general, if not become the next assemblyman in the 35th, he'll be out, so his seat will be open. I know Eric Arias is up for re-election in November, as well as Ken Weir, who I'm being told is not running. And so that seat's going to have a new candidate or a new representative in it. And Bicycle Bob Smith, is also up for re-election. And I've heard he's got a couple opponents. So, and if Manpreet Kaur comes out and at least finishes second tomorrow in her bid for state senate against Melissa Hurtado, she won't be able to run for re-election for her seat in November. So that'll be another one. We're looking at but potentially having 5 seats open come November out of the 7.
2: Well, I don't think, what's his name? The one that's running for... He's on the city council now, and he just voted to increase our sewer rate.
0: Andre Gonzalez.
2: Mr. Gonzalez is, it may be too late, because I already voted darn near a month ago now.
0: Yeah.
2: But there's a lot of talk on the web out there to not vote for him.
0: Well,
2: because of his vote. Maybe too late.
0: Well, and that's why I wait till election day, Bill. Like I was just saying, I haven't filled out my ballot. I'm torn on that all the time, Bill, because as much as I think he's an inept leader and terrible for our city, this is our way of getting rid of him. You feel what I'm saying? Sending him up to Sacramento, it's not going to make a difference. Sacramento is run by Democrats, give or take Andre's seat or not. He's going to be one of 60-plus people with a supermajority that can basically do whatever they feel like doing. And I feel like this is our chance to at least, if he's up there, then he's not sitting on city council. Him being one of 67 Democrats, big deal. Him being one of 7 on the city council, it means a lot more. And so I'm torn on this of going, we can get rid of him here. We can actually get rid of him.
2: Well, but this sewer thing just really irked me off the way they did it.
0: Oh, it's inept leadership all around.
2: Yeah, I mean, nobody's been held accountable for it.
0: No.
2: This thing's been going on for 20 years.
0: Yep.
2: And nobody, that's Tandy and his administration.
0: Yep, and prior city councils, in which some of them have been there. Bob Smith's been there for 20 years, I think, almost, as well as Ken Weir. Andre's been there. Gonzalez has been there for 10 years now. And so you go, okay, and I was just having a conversation with David Couch, the supervisor who's about to be an assemblyman, but who was once on the city council. And he talked about how they were raising rates, that they were doing this incrementally up until about 2012, and then it stopped.
2: Well, I mean, I would think that the head of the waste department,
0: all of them,
2: a person goes online saying he's from Clovis. He pays $200 a month for sewer and water. Well, water rates have gone up

0: rates have gone up. Trash has gone up.
1: Yeah. Everything.
0: I don't know how some of these people that live paycheck to paycheck are going to afford.
1: We're not going to, Bill. We're just not going to be able to, Bill. That's just the facts of it. It's gotten way too expensive to live here in California. I mean, it just has. That's just the reality of it until things change. And hopefully tomorrow, we'll see a little bit of light on the horizon. If we can get Steve Hilton across. Yeah, if we can get him across.
0: Hilton gets across.
1: I'm scared.
0: He still has a Democratic assembly up there.
1: Yep, that he's going to have to fight.
0: He'll fight just like everybody else did. But I'm just frustrated because I know some low-income people.
1: I hear you, Bill.
0: And they're going to get a lien put on their house in 2 years.
1: That's scary. I got to go to a break, Bill. We'll talk more on the other side. It's the JR Show. We'll be right back.
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3: News this hour from Town Hall. I'm Keith Peters in Washington. There are new developments in the trial of the Charlie Kirk shooting suspect.
4: In Provo, Utah, defense attorneys for the man accused of killing Charlie Kirk had hoped to keep portions of a preliminary hearing closed during a presentation of evidence. But Judge Tony Graff ruled that the July hearings will be open to the media and the public. The judge says the defense hadn't shown the hearings would prevent Tyler Robinson from getting a fair trial.
5: Much of the evidence the state indicated it intends to offer during the preliminary hearing is already in the public arena.
4: Robinson's charged with aggravated murder and other crimes in the September 10th assassination of the Turning Point USA co-founder. Prosecutors say they intend to seek the death penalty. I'm Jennifer King.
3: Iran stops negotiations with the U.S. and vows to completely block the Strait of Hormuz. Correspondent Bernie Bennett explained.
6: Iran's state-affiliated news outlet Tasnim said Monday that Iranian negotiators will stop exchanging messages with the U.S. through intermediaries, and Tehran will move to fully close the Strait of Hormuz in retaliation for what they call ongoing ceasefire violations. The report, in a translated post on the social media site Telegram, homed in on Israel's military operations in Lebanon against the Iran-backed militia Hezbollah. Per Tasnim, the message reads, "No dialogue will take place until Israel fully withdraws from occupied areas in Lebanon and stops all attacks in both Lebanon and Gaza." Bernie Bennett, Washington.
3: In an update, President Trump says Israel and Hezbollah have agreed to dial back fighting after he held talks with Israeli Prime Minister Benjamin Netanyahu and communicated with the Lebanon militant group through mediators. Trump announced the development Monday in a social media post following a call with Netanyahu. On Wall Street, another record day with the Dow up by 46 points. The Nasdaq rose 114. The S&P advanced 19. More at townhall.com.
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9: The ones who would be governor. I'm Chris Davis. The choice is yours, and a poll trying to understand who the top choices are just a day ahead of the primary race for governor says you have three favorites. The poll is from Emerson College and Inside California Politics and says Democrat Javier Baqueria is the top candidate with 28% of the voters they spoke with pulling for him. Tom Steyer was second at 22%, and Republican Steve Hilton was at 21%. Chad Bianco, a Republican, was fourth with 12%, while Katie Porter, Matt Mahan, and Antonio Villagarosa were all well behind the others. A heads up for travelers of Highway 58 for the afternoon commute. The work to repair a guardrail on the eastbound side is set to wrap up at 3, but that is never a guarantee. And

0: Trend says they have had that side of the highway closed since 7 this morning. That's from Allen Road to Callaway Drive, and they have also closed the eastbound off-ramp to Callaway Drive during the work. It should be done for the evening drive. If you are one of the 7 in 10 college students polled who say they are afraid AI will cost them a job opportunity, you should be aware that Cal State Bakersfield and OpenAI have partnered up to teach classes on AI for the fall semester and have signed an agreement to do that. The new program is called Sparks and includes an assortment of practical applications for artificial intelligence, says a news release from CSUB. The prices go down and then they go back up again. That's not tub thumping, that's the price of oil. Now back at about $95 a barrel thanks to this weekend's military activity between the U.S., Iran, and Israel. But so far that has not affected gas prices a whole lot since Sunday. The average this afternoon in California is $5.98. The national average is $4.25 per gallon, says Gas Buddy. I'm Chris Davis in the KERN newsroom with news every half hour and when it breaks on News Talk 96.1 and AM 1230. KERN.
1: Please.
2: Flores, time is up. 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
1: I was supposed to have 3 minutes.
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4: 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It's Adaptive Networks. And it's the second hour of the JR Show. And it's a Monday, so that means it's a movie Monday. We still got to come up with something, like some dramatic, like trailer film music to bring that in or something, because we're sitting in here with our buddy Mike Armendariz to talk all things movies and entertainment. Good afternoon, sir.
5: Good afternoon. Thank you for having me.
4: Oh, wait. He's on the wrong one. He's on that one, Chris. We didn't switch his mic. There it is.
5: What am I doing here?
4: Oh, my goodness. It's all our fault. We usually put you on this.
5: Do I blame Adaptive Networks for that?
4: No, they just walked by, dude. They're fixing things right now as we speak.
5: All right.
4: Yeah. Rusty shows up on Friday, breaks things. They show up Monday to fix it. It's all good. That's why we got him. If you need them, then maybe they can help you at the theater. I'm just saying. I can plug you in, dude. I'm just
5: saying. Let's do it. Mike. I already besmirched them. Why not try to get some out of it?
4: Mike is the, you can say that, right? They officially let you come on the show?
5: Yeah, let's say that.
4: We both put on coats, too, by the way, if you're watching on YouTube. We're both wearing sports coats now. But Mike is the manager over here at the Maya Theater right downtown, right down the street from us. So if you want to go check out a flick, go and check them out there. I recommend it. It's a great theater. We've gone plenty of times and love it there. One of my favorite things, you guys have that... You guys still have the Coca-Cola machine?
5: Coke freestyles.
4: Yeah, you can just...
5: Any flavor you want. Seasonal flavors. We have a Mandalorian and Grogu flavor right now.
4: Shut up.
5: It's like a... I don't even know what it is. I remember the Devil Wears Prada flavor was like a...
4: Really?
5: A cherry type flavor. Yeah. So anytime you go to any movie theater, anytime you go anywhere really and you see those Coca-Cola freestyles, there's always a button for either seasonal drinks, Olympic drinks when they do the Olympics.
4: Wow.
5: But the one right now is for Mandalorian and Grogu, and it's a proprietary mix of all the flavors like you can do. But
4: yeah, just they'll a little have syrups fun in there that they can mix in and stuff. Like if you like cherry Coke or something, they'll mix in the syrups and stuff like that.
5: They used to do a thing where if you had the app, you could just create your own flavor on there.
4: Really?
5: You want like 10% of cherry and 20% of peach, and like you can make some really crazy tasting drinks. I don't know if it's still possible, but
4: I'm sure it is, because when I remember when those machines first came online, They were very excited about the data that they would receive back from those machines, because you're essentially going into a market and allowing people to choose the drinks, and then they can see, oh, this is popular,
6: exactly,
4: and this is not. Maybe we need to push that in that market and then be this other thing in this other market.
6: And

0: Yeah, and then you could share, like, for us, we get to share it with all of our other vendors. So, like, when we have icy flavors that come up for change, like, you see, you always see blue raspberry, cherry, but you also get, like, mango. You get all these other crazy flavors.
1: I like
0: flavors
1: the banana ones.
0: There was a strawberry lemonade that was really good.
1: Yeah.
0: Lots of good stuff. Lots of fun stuff.
1: Yeah, all that to check out when you go into. Make sure you stop at the concessions when you go to a local movie theater.
0: The most important thing at any movie theater, especially here in town, like you're saying, yeah, go see a movie at Maya, and I recommend that, of course, but there's really not a bad theater here in town.
1: No, they've all started to step up their game.
0: We're all doing great, and the business is back to where it needs to be, so it's really great. That's a really great time, especially the weekend we had right now. I don't know if you've been paying attention to like the Hollywood charts, but the number one movie of the week was Backrooms, this independent horror movie that cost nothing to make, made over $80 million
1: out of nowhere. What is it with horror movies right now? Because they seem to be a new one coming out like every month.
0: Everyone wants, like, the youth ticket now is horror movies. Horror. For the last few years, people just go to those.
1: This has been the genre. This,
0: like, long-standing YouTube tradition of this, like, the director has made a lot of videos for YouTube, or on YouTube. He has a channel. He doesn't make them for YouTube. Sound like an old man there. But he has a YouTube channel. He has a big successful following. But that successful following came with him for this. And it's this, like, liminal horror genre that, like, started on 4chan, where it was, like, just this idea that you could, like, slip between walls and end up in this, like, weird, like,
1: dimension.
0: Space between spaces. And made a movie out of it, made over $80 million, made more than the Star Wars movie that came out last week.
1: Really?
0: One of the highest grossing movies already of the year.
1: Which probably cost millions to make.
0: Exactly.
1: Grogu,
0: and then
1: Mando,
0: this guy,
1: Grogu,
0: also 20 years old. Like, it's like, you're seeing with him, and then another horror movie called Obsession came out a couple of weeks ago. That director is also this 26-year-old guy who did a lot of online shorts, and it's like, it's this new generation of filmmakers who are taking everything that they've learned online. You can make stuff with your phone, you can put
1: iPhones
0: it on YouTube.
1: Yeah.
0: They're capitalizing on it, and they're finding a new audience. So you see all these trends now where Marvel movies, Star Wars especially, like with Mandalorian and Grogu, for many reasons didn't make as much money as the previous Star Wars movies, but then you see these other movies that come out of nowhere and make all this money. So when you hear stories about the movie industry is flailing and nobody knows what they want anymore, kids know what they want.
1: Say,
0: they wanted Backrooms, and they made a lot of money for us.
1: The youngsters are pushing this. And like I said, it seems like, and you just mentioned Obsession came out, what, a couple weeks ago, and it's every month there's this new horror thriller, I think, is what was, they're not so much like, oh, jump out and scare at you, like gory type stuff, but it's more psychological thriller type, just these movies that make you scared and wonder, like, whoa.
0: And they're great. One of, like, the Conjuring movies still do great for us. We're like 4 or 5 into that series. That's crazy. Made $80 million last September, and that's in September when everyone's going back to school. So yeah, it's a pretty good formula, especially here in town. We know that when there's a horror movie, that the crowds are going to come out for it. So we've been eating well the last couple weeks.
1: It's crazy because it used to feel like that was only around Halloween. You know what
0: exactly.
1: I mean? They only put out horror movies around Halloween, and now it's all year long. They seem to dominate. It's crazy.
0: Yeah.
1: But good for you guys, I guess.
0: Good for us.
1: Good for the
0: everyone
1: kids.
0: Here in town. Yeah, I mean, and that's the thing. It being, I haven't seen the movie. I heard it gets really violent in parts. And, you know, you're not technically allowed to go see an R-rated movie if you're under 17 without anything. But it's to the theater's discretion. And it's like you have to decide what your business is, what you're going to cater to, and how you're going to handle this. If you're going to stop kids that are, like, dressed up in, like, for the movie Demon Slayer, we had so many families and kids come out for this movie dressed up as the characters from this anime.
1: And typically you don't let them dress up in it, right?
0: Yeah, but it's like, why not? They're having fun. They're here to see a movie and have a good time. Like, run your building and know what you're doing and cater to that audience and take care of them. You're nothing without your... I mean, you know what it's like. You're nothing without your audience, be it in radio and TV, movie theaters. Take care of who's coming out to pay that money, because they're choosing you for a reason. Make them happy.
1: Make them happy, and just do the best for them. And it seems that the horror films are all the hit right now. What else came out over the weekend? Anything besides that?
0: The Breadwinner was a family comedy that came out by comedian Nate Bargatze, and like everyone was expecting this to be a lot like bigger than it was. It really didn't hit. Nate's like a really popular comedian.
1: Oh,
0: like,
1: yeah, I know who you're talking about.
0: He even did this big push, and it could contribute to how it made quote unquote very little money compared to like the $80 million juggernaut the Backrooms was. but he knows how families are struggling, and it's expensive to take

0: families out to the theaters. So he made a deal with the studios and all the theaters where every ticket was matinee price. He said he called it the Nate rate. He was like, I know families want to go out to see the movie. I'm going to do my part to make sure they can go out. So everyone had matinee prices for that movie, no matter what time of day it was.
1: But it didn't help.
0: Who's to say it didn't help? Because you put those extra prices on there, who knows how much it really made.
1: You're right.
0: It's still pretty healthy. And yeah, if you want a good family fare, you can go and see that. I know a bunch of the theaters in town are doing family-based like kids programming for the summer.
1: Yeah, with summer.
0: Like, everyone's out there. So

0: you've seen it yet, but the story being what it is, it's a nice little adventure, but it doesn't really, and a lot of people are saying this, it doesn't really progress the story. And I think a lot of people are looking for stuff like that. When you go to like Marvel superhero movies, when you go to Star Wars, stuff like that, they want something that like progresses the overall story, and people have just fallen out of just going to the movie and having a good time for a couple hours. So I thought it was a good movie. A lot of people seem to not. Who knows?
1: Well, like you said, it could be a good movie, but if you're not growing the characters, if you're not growing the story, if it doesn't feel like it's going somewhere, like we're just on this adventure just to be on this adventure.
0: Yeah, but I mean, when you think back to a movie like Predator, like what is Arnold learning in Predator? What is his character progressing? He's just like trying to survive. So like you can't really complain about a movie like that. So I don't know. I mean, take your chance. It's going to be in theaters for a couple more weeks. If you liked the TV show, you'll like the movie. If you didn't, I mean, who cares?
1: Do you think it's graded or critiqued on a different scale, though, because it is Star Wars?
0: I think a lot of people
1: or
0: allow
1: Disney,
0: it to be.
1: You know what I mean?
0: Yeah, I think that so many people talk about it and so many people, it's such a part of the culture, Disney is, Star Wars is, that everyone feels a need to, like, say what they feel about it in a way that they wouldn't for a horror movie like Obsession or Backrooms. Nobody has like 50 years of thoughts about it. So there's so many more people talking about it that I'm sure the reason that it didn't make as much money is some people are probably just tired of it and are like, I don't even want to deal with it. So yeah. Number of factors, who knows what it
1: was. Well, we have a lot invested in the franchise, I guess. You know what I mean? And we've critiqued every single one of them that has come out. Let's just be honest. Whether it's we always say the core original 3, 4, 5, and 6 are the best, and the prequels were terrible, and then the last one was also terrible. But I think we hold it on a different scale because, like I said, it's Star Wars, and so we feel more invested. Like, hey, this is supposed to be for us. We want it the way we want it.
0: But I see it so many different ways. So when I'm at the theater, and I see a family come out and like they're happy and they take a picture in front of the standee, I figure we did a job well done. Disney did a job well done. Who can ask for anything more than a good time with your family out in the theater?
1: Right on. Let's take a break. On the other side, we'll talk about what's coming up in the week. What do we got? Masters of the Universe
0: and the new scary movie.
1: And Mike, I just got done telling you that horror scary movies are coming out almost.
0: No. Who's on first? Did we, or scary am I not movie. Reading you at all?
2: Like, funny one.
1: Oh, okay.
2: Comedy movie.
1: Comedy. Got it. I don't know.
0: I thought you were playing on me with doing the who's on first before I got in here.
1: No. Hey, look, Bernie Sanders is back there. I wonder what he's talking about.
0: Let's. Oh, look, squirrel.
1: No, he is, though. And it's Bernie. And if it's Bernie.
0: Bernie, give us a call. 842 movie time.
1: Yeah. See what Bernie thinks about the movies. We'll be right back. It's the JR Show. It's Kern Radio.
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4: Look, the good news is James Tallarico turns out to be a left woke nut job. But understand, Ken Paxton is the worst Senate candidate since Herschel Walker. Not only is he accused of bribery and fraud by his own aides, but this guy once stole a $1,000 pen. 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
4: 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Keep it locked. TRBS coming up at 3.

0: could be a movie, Mike. I'm just saying. Yeah. We could make a movie out of that. I was just telling Mike Armendariz here, our guest. It is a Movie Monday about my... I've titled it The Chronicles of Hotel Living with JR. And the, I guess the side would be, and construction. Because
1: that's wild.
0: And I've dubbed the construction crew's name, We Sleep in Your Bed, Not Ours.
1: Catchy. You can find it in the elevator.
0: Yeah. You can find it right there in the... It's like, I thought it was a good catchphrase. We slept in your beds, not ours. So
1: I don't know what I would do. Constraint, man. Great kudos
0: movie.
1: To you.
0: It would be a good movie, though, I think.
1: Oh, yeah.
0: Make for a wild adventure.
1: Who knows? It's probably out there. You look at something like Tubi, and it has like some of the craziest stuff out there.
0: And Pluto and all those free channels.
1: Yeah.
0: It's wild. And welcome back. It's the JR Show. We are discussing movies with our friend Mike Armendariz. He is the manager over there at the Maya. We can only say that twice because then they'll get mad at us. And
1: can't yeah, say let's it say anymore. It even more. Let's
0: just say it one more time. Anyway. But if you guys want to get in there, go and check him out. And tell him you heard about him right here on the JR Show. We were just discussing the movies that came out this past weekend. Back Rooms. A friend of ours, actually, I saw posted a picture, a mutual friend of ours, Mike Hopper. Posted a picture and said, and he's not young, but he went and watched the movie we were just talking about.
1: I'm glad. It's like it said, for all audiences.
0: Yeah, no, so he was checking that out over the weekend as well. But coming out this coming weekend, we've got Masters of the Universe, a throwback to my childhood, Mike.
1: Heck yeah, exactly.
0: I'm excited.
1: And everyone says you are right to be excited. If you liked the original cartoon, they did everything they could to make this faithful to the original. I don't know if you've seen all the commercials with all the side characters.
0: I haven't seen a thing, Mike.
1: There are characters in here that you'll see and like remember the action figure you had and how the action figure felt. Like you see Beast Man jumping around, right. And it's like, I remember Beast Man, Stinkor the skunk smelling action figure. But yeah, this one, it has a good pedigree too. The guy that made the Bumblebee movie a few years ago, he directed this as well. His movies have been pretty much all ages, action family, action adventure films. He's like the perfect guy to take on something like this. And it looks like they nailed it. It looks fun. It looks humorous. It looks action-packed. So if you want to see a nice, like, family-friendly action movie in a way that you haven't gotten from Marvel this year, because it's been a while since they've put out a movie, you're going to have fun at Masters of the Universe. That one opens on Friday. And I think a couple theaters in town are showing an early showing of it on Wednesday night.
0: Oh, so nice. And who plays...

0: It's a guy named Nick. I can't even say his name. Nicholas Galitzin. I feel so bad. I can't say his name. He was just recently in The Sheep Detectives.
1: Oh, okay.
0: That was the last like family friendly movie that came out. But he hasn't been in much. He's in this. Idris Elba plays Man at Arms. So Jared Leto is Skeletor.
1: Nice.
0: There's a lot of good actors and there's a lot of good performances, and everyone says that everyone does a really good job throughout. So,
2: do you think it? Because does He-Man still play? Because the cartoon, do you think it holds relevance with kids today, or is it just going to be guys like us in our generation going back to relive childhood?
0: I can't imagine it being anybody but guys like us dragging their kids to see it.
2: Like, come on, boy, you're going to see this with me. So I used to watch this cartoon all the time.
0: Yeah, and that's what's great. I remember having them on beta, like watching like three episodes at a time, renting them like that. Who knows? Hopefully it'll grab a new audience. We don't know. We're curious about that, too.
2: Right.
0: It looks like it's a good movie, so maybe it doesn't need that pedigree in there. We'll see. I might be back here next Monday being like, we're closing down.
2: And that's it for Masters of the Universe. It'll go to streaming very soon in about 2 weeks. That's how you know when a movie's doing bad, right? When they just send it straight to streaming.
0: Sometimes that's the best thing for business. There's a Voltron movie coming out, speaking of old school cartoons, but there's a Voltron movie coming out that's going directly to streaming on Amazon Prime.
2: Really?
0: So, and Amazon MGM made this Masters of the Universe movie, so they may have a strategy there where they figured this one is the more mainstream one and then Voltron's just going to slowly go to Prime.
2: I wonder which one would play better if Voltron would, because I was a big fan of Voltron. I still have my Voltron set.
0: Five spaceships that can turn into one big robot. They were Power Rangers before Power Rangers.
2: Well, and that's what I was going to say, though. The thing that killed Voltron was the Power Rangers.
0: Yeah.
2: They basically copied them and then went away.
0: You know what originally killed Voltron for me was on the weekend waking up early to see it and it not being the lions, it being like 20 little cars because it was a different Japanese Voltron, and I was like, what is going on?
2: This isn't the same Voltron. What is going on here?
0: I barely got my family to buy me the five lions. Now you want me to buy like 20 little cars that turn into a robot that doesn't even look cool?
2: Let me know when it comes out. I'll bring in the Voltron, my toy. It's the original
0: one. I'll keep
2: you
0: updated.
2: And
0: yeah,
2: I'll bring it in so we can talk about that as well. What else did you say was coming out, though?
0: The new version of Scary Movie. Not a new Scary Movie, but the new Scary Movie.
2: That's what I was like,
0: out.
2: What? Wait a second. Another Scary Movie. We just had a Scary, but the comedy.
0: But the
2: that,
0: comedy,
2: it's
0: yeah.
2: It's a spoof. It was, what, originally a spoof on Scream or something?
0: Originally a spoof on Scream. The Wayans brothers wrote and directed it, and then they were pushed out of the series, I think, with the third movie. So this one, it's them back. It's the original cast back. They've made no qualms about we're coming back with a vengeance because this series got taken away from us, so let's show you what we can do. So it looks a lot of fun. This one is based, I mean, the commercials are mainly showing them spoofing stuff like Weapons and Sinners, but also the newer Halloween series. So Anna Faris is back as the main character, but she's older and crazier now the way that Jamie Lee Curtis was in there. So it's a neat way for this series to have like been inspired by Scream to now be inspired by all these horror reboots. So that one's looking to be the number one movie out this year or this weekend.
2: Do they go back? Because Scream just put out another one, too.
0: Yeah.
2: Do they go back and reference it?
0: I've seen, they've made references to that. There's a funny line. I don't know how much it's going to hit. But for us working in movie theaters, for us knowing movies, it made me laugh where someone does something. One of the women like hits the Ghostface killer. And someone says, man, she hit him like a female John Wick. And then goes, I would have said ballerina, but no one went and saw that.
2: Oh.
0: And that made me laugh really hard. So they still got it. They have a lot of good jokes in there. You can go see that. There's also some theaters locally are going to be getting a romantic comedy. I guess it's a romantic comedy, more of like a comedy called Power Ballad about this famous singer who meets this amateur singer at some club and hears him play a song and decides to steal it, and it's about the power struggle between them going back and forth about whether or not the song is popular because of who performed it.
2: Yeah.
0: So that's coming out, starring Paul Rudd. That'll also be in theaters this weekend.
2: Nice. So a couple of nice things
0: to watch. And I'd be remiss to say you can go online now and get your tickets for movies coming out soon. Toy Story tickets are on sale. Minions tickets went on sale today. Disclosure Day tickets are on sale for next week. So summer is hitting really hard. Pretty soon you'll be able to get tickets for The Odyssey, for Spider-Man. We're gearing up for a really big summer in theaters, so if you haven't already, look at your schedules and decide what you guys are going to see this year.
2: Next week, maybe we'll break down some of those summer blockbusters, and I'll tell you my beef with Toy Story.
0: Oh, no.
2: Goodness gracious. That's all the time for today. Thanks for stopping by, buddy. Appreciate
0: you. Thank you for having me, as always.
2: Mike Armstrong.

0: Daris. It's the JR Show. We'll be back.
1: With SRA News, I'm Keith Peters in Washington. A divided panel of appeals court judges has ruled that a Trump administration policy illegally banning transgender troops from military service. Monday's majority opinion by a three-judge panel from the U.S. Circuit Court of Appeals for the District of Columbia Circuit partially upholds a March 2025 ruling by U.S. District Judge Ana Reyes in Washington. Reyes concluded that President Trump's executive order to exclude transgender troops from military service likely violates their constitutional rights. President Trump says Israel and Hezbollah have agreed to dial back fighting after he held talks with Israeli Prime Minister Benjamin Netanyahu and communicated with the Lebanon militant group through mediators. On Wall Street, the Dow up by 46 points. More details at srnnews.com.
2: Maybe this is you too. 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
4: I'm Chris Davis. You may have read or heard that the national price for crude oil is back up to $95 a barrel. Gas Buddy says that has not affected the price for gas in California so far. The average is $5.98 per gallon. The national price is still $4.25. In the primary race for governor, and just hours before the polls open, three people have the lead spots, according to a poll from Emerson College and Inside California Politics. Democrat Javier Baccaria, the top candidate with 28%, Tom Steyer second at 22%, and Republican Steve Hilton at 21%. Schafter may be doing a community park naming contest for the new space at Fresno Avenue and Central Valley Highway. That is expected to be decided for sure at tomorrow's city council meeting. I'm Chris Davis in the KERN newsroom with news every half hour and when it breaks on News Talk 96.1 and AM 1230 KERN.
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0: Why did they pick these groups? Welcome back. 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
1: Because Donald Trump is stuck in the 90s.
0: I know. I'm like, I have no idea. Like, when I saw the list of artists that were supposed to, and I guess some are still going to, at the Great American Fair, so who came up with this lineup? Milli Vanilli?
1: I genuinely think he just looked at his old pod or iPod and just said, oh, yeah, I like all these bands. Get these guys.
0: And this after the weekend that we just had with the Roots Picnic. Did you see any of that, Chris? Jay-Z came out with an afro. Did you see that?
1: You know, the only thing I saw was him
0: that's what everybody
1: freestyle,
0: was.
1: I guess, yeah, on Drake. I don't know exactly.
0: Everybody went crazy that, because Jay-Z came out at the Roots Picnic, and he had an afro, so the lights were turned down, and all you see was this guy with an afro, and everybody's like, who's this guy? And then he starts rapping, and the lights come on, and everybody's like, oh, it's Jay-Z. Okay. Whatever. Welcome back. It's the JR Show. I want to thank Movie Mike. Oh, we didn't even call him Movie Mike. That used to be his moniker when he was on an old show called Ask Mr. K-E-R-N. Man, that goes back. You know, you weren't even here for that, Chris. That was on, it was a Saturday night show. You'll know all the people that were on it because it was Mike Armendariz was part of the show. The mutual friend of ours, Mr. Hopper, was a host of the show. And remember Hercules. Yeah. Ralph's old entertainment reporter used to also be on the show. So it was them three that used to have a show, and that's basically all they talked. Every Saturday night, they'd come in and do, I think it was a two-hour show where they would just talk nothing but entertainment. And that's where I met Mike, and just we're just good buddies ever since, kind of just. And then he started coming on with Bean. When Richard Bean had his show, he would start bringing on Mike Armendariz, and they would do something with entertainment all the time. And I thought, well, heck, when I started my show, and then especially once I got to 2 hours, I was like, I gotta get Mike back. And so I want to thank him for taking his time out of his day every Monday to join us at 2 o'clock to discuss what's going on in the theaters. The discussion we were having in the hallway was great about Toy Story. We'll further that discussion next week. He was like, so what's your beef? And I told him what my beef was, and he was like, yeah, I kind of see that. But he also was telling me that they've officially confirmed that Taylor Swift has done music for the new Toy Story movie. And it was all a bunch of teases going out, and everybody was going crazy, like, oh, TS Toy Story, TS Taylor Swift, ooh, and she's posting this little picture of blue with a cloud, and she's gonna be in the new Toy Story, and da-da-da-da-da-da-da. Well, apparently she's done at least what we know of one song that she will do for Toy Story 5. But we'll discuss all that next week as we'll talk about summer blockbusters coming to theaters this summer long. Like I said, you can get your tickets now for Toy Story, I guess, and you can also get your tickets for the new Minions movie. What is this? Minions number... If you count... Because it's not Minions, the original. What's the original movie?
1: No, so the original movie was Despicable Me.
0: Despicable Me.
1: Which is the Gru family, but...
0: Yeah.
1: Those had, what, three?
0: I think four? So, maybe. And then now they got the Minions, where this is a spinoff, where it's all the little Minions. And they have now, what, two, three?
1: They got more than three.
0: So that'll be out also this summer, but apparently...
1: There are seven total films.
0: Seven total...
1: four Despicable
0: Me's. Four Despicable Me's, and then now three Minion movies.

0: they will milk that franchise. And tickets went on sale, so you can get them already.
1: When I first saw these things, when Despicable Me first came out, I loved it. I thought they were great.
0: Yeah.
1: Still kind of do.
0: Yeah, they're cute.
1: But I'm not going to lie, you're right. Like, Universal is milking the hell out of this.
0: Take it for all it's worth, baby. Take it for all it's worth. Wanted to discuss this new poll. I got to it at the end of last hour, but want to get more in depth with the Emerson College polling and Inside California Politics released a survey on Saturday, and it found that Becerra is now getting 28% in polling. He is followed by, now in the number two spot, billionaire Mr. Tom Steyer, with Steve Hilton, who will be a guest on our show tomorrow, trailing just 1% behind that at 21%. And I tried to warn you guys. I hate to be the guy that said I told you so, but I told you so. Everybody was all, oh, we're going to get two Republican nominees and we're going to change the state and two Republicans can finally make it to the top. And even the Democrats are scared because they want to change the jungle primary because they're scared they're going to get left out. And I sat here the whole time and I said, y'all need to just calm down. Really? You think you're going to get two Republicans on the ballot? And we could pull up the tape. I said it probably a month ago. You'll be lucky if you get one. And what is it looking like? You're about to be lucky if you get one. You could end up with Becerra and Steyer going into November after tomorrow. And like I said, I have waited to cast my ballot. I don't know. We talked to Bill earlier, said he turned in his a month ago. And so the Democrats, I think, played this smart. I had talked to Christian Romo, and he'll also be our guest over the next 2 days to break down some of these races and how they turn out. But I was telling him that Democrats historically are early voters. It's just the facts. They are. And that this political season, that had changed, that it was showing that that Democrats were waiting because there was so many of them. Yeah, they were scared they were going to get shut out because of the jungle primary that got set up in California. So yeah, they were worried about it and they started waiting and going, well, maybe I don't need to vote right away. Maybe I don't need to waste my vote right now on Matt Mahan. Maybe I don't need to waste my vote right now on Katie Porter or Antonio Villaraigosa or Betty Gee. And they waited and they waited and they started to look about who has the best chance to make sure that we have a candidate on here. And now it seems, at least according to the polls, and you can throw those out the window come tomorrow, but it appears that Becerra is the front runner. He has been now for some weeks as these polls have come out. Because again, the Democrats waited. They said, let's not be dumb here. There's two of them. They're obviously taking votes from each other because there's, and just like the state of California, it's only made up of maybe if you're lucky, 35% Republican. And you see that with the polling, because if you have Steve Hilton at 21%, and then you look and you go, well, Bianco's kind of fallen off, not as high as he used to be. He's only at 12%. And you go, well, you add that up, 21, 12, what's that equal? About 33%, the Republican Party in California. And we'll again talk to Steve Hilton tomorrow. He's trying to make that push to those of us who haven't turned in our ballot, saying, look, it's obvious that Bianco isn't going to make the cut. That's just the reality of it. And so for those of you that are holding on to a ballot right now, like I am, that haven't bubbled in one single bubble, you have the opportunity to go, let's make sure this guy gets across. At least what polls are showing us, that appears to be Steve Hilton. And it's going to be a close race for second.

0: between him and Tom Steyer. So if you're on the fence and you're like, yeah, but I really like Bianco. I really like the sheriff of Riverside. He would make a great governor. I can't argue with you on that. Yes, he would. Any one of these two men, Hilton or Bianco, would make a great governor. But the reality is, or at least what we're looking at, Bianco's not going to make it. And if you have that ballot that's empty, look, I'm not telling you who to vote for, but if you're concerned about the Democrats and the way that they run this state, and I'm not a Republican. I catch grief all the time. JR, you're this, you're that, you're Trump. You work for Current Radio. It's a conservative station. You have to be a Republican. You know Kathy Abernathy. Da, da, da, da, da. She'll be on, by the way, in just a matter of moments here. She's filling in for Ralph Bailey today. You have to be a Republican. Hell, I piss off the Republican Party half as much as I piss off the Democrats in this town, if not more, because they go, JR, I thought you were on our side. I'm a no party preference. All I'm saying is, if you are a conservative, if you are a Republican and you're holding on to that ballot, look, don't let me be the one to tell you what to do, but I would vote for Steve Hilton if I was you, because it's gonna be close. If you don't and you give your vote to Bianco, you're not gonna have a chance to vote for Steve Hilton again, probably. Just gonna throw that out there. That when come November, you could be looking at a Becerra-Steyer showdown. That's all I'm saying. Again, don't listen to me as far as who you should vote for. But if you're breaking this down and trying to figure out where's my vote going to be best served, and you're a Republican or claim to be a conservative, which I do. I tend to lean more conservative. Yes, that is true. Now, do I walk with them down every single road? Heck no. Not a chance. Not blindly, anyways. Like I said, half of them in this town are mad at me. David Couch walked in this morning and I said, should I call you a supervisor or should I call you assemblyman? How about I just start calling you Unopposed, I think is what I called Mr. Couch this morning. Mr. Unopposed. He was mad at me for a little bit too for all the stuff I was saying about the district attorney and Bakersfield Recovery Services and all that madness. They got, just trust me. So don't think that I'm trying to sway the vote for you to, join JR and he's a Republican. No, I'm not. I'm just saying, if you are and you want to see one of those Republicans get across, you might want to start thinking about filling that bubble in for Mr. Hilton. He'll, again, join us tomorrow as a guest of the show in the 2 o'clock hour. We got a phone call, sir?
1: We do, yes.
0: Who you got?
1: Eric's on the line.
0: Eric, you're on the JR show. What's on your mind, sir?
2: Hi, JR. Thank you for taking my call. Yes, I voted, and I went with Hilton, and he's not aligned 100% with what I think, of course, but no candidate really is for any of us. But,
0: right.
2: I want a guy that's going to have a fighting chance.
0: Yeah.
2: And, you know, we need some help in this state because we've been so far left for so long, we don't even know what right looks like.
0: or middle, for that matter.
2: Or middle. I'd accept middle. I'm with you.
0: Yeah.
2: One of the things that I voted on was this Measure A, which concerns me a little bit, and I think I'm a little late to the party on this because I know people have talked about this to death, but
0: yeah.
2: I understand that they don't want the governor to appoint a supervisor, but I did a little research on this charter, and the supervisors can decide to appoint other positions in the county as well, and those positions are elected positions. And that bothered me to give the supervisors the power to take our vote away from certain offices.
0: Yeah, because you got all kinds of treasurer, you got all kinds of other offices that are up for, I mean, heck, you can even get into, judges and everything if you really want to break it down.
2: Right, the election supervisor as well in the county. They could remove
0: the registrar voter and all those. Yeah.
2: Thank you. That's the proper word. Thank you.

0: Yeah, no, I didn't even think about it going that far because everybody is mainly focused on, oh, they're doing this because David Couch is leaving and they want to be able to pick whoever replaces David Couch. But you're right, well, this could go even deeper into other positions and filling vacancies.
1: Well, it's a shenanigan because if you look at the way they appointed the Kern County Superintendent of Schools, he was appointed, and then the next time the ballot shows up, which is now, he is shown as incumbent.
0: The incumbent, right? Which is always an advantage for you.
1: It's a feather in your cap, right?
0: Yep, so yep.
1: I'm just saying, and a lot of people, you know, you're paying attention. I'm trying to pay attention, you know. I think that just sends us down a path that we can't come back from.
0: Yeah, I'm torn on it. I still haven't decided because a part of me understands and gets it going, okay, yeah, maybe we do need people from Kern County to take that role, but I'm with you. Give it to the people every single time. If we have to pay to have a special election, then I guess so be it, but at least we, the people, are the ones that get to decide who sits in those seats.
1: And we're not prohibited from having a special election anyway.
0: No, we're not.
1: So to go the way of the charter, I don't really see our advantage there. I really don't.
0: Yeah, I mean, they're just basically taking it out of the governor's hand, which, I mean, it's one way or the other. It's taking it out of the voters' hands, which upsets me.
1: Absolutely right.
0: You know what I mean? I think no matter what, it should go to the voters every single time. And let us decide. Maybe we don't want a special election. Let us decide that. No, go ahead, you guys. You can appoint this one because there's only like 3 weeks left. You know what I mean? But at least let us have a say in that process.
1: Absolutely right.
0: Right on.
1: And thank you very much for taking my call, sir.
0: Yeah, no, feel free to call it anytime, Eric. You made me look down a road that I didn't even think because, like I said, everybody's concentrating on just the supervisor position and nobody's even thought about, well, heck, if they can do that position, why can't they do that position and that position, that elected position?
1: Don't pay attention to the guy behind the curtain, right?
0: Pay no attention to the man behind the curtain. That's right, Eric. Hey, thanks for calling in, brother. Appreciate it.
1: Take care.
0: Right on. Oh, man, if you guys want to chime in, you can too. 661-842-5376. 661-842-KERN. That was a great point, Eric. Great point. Didn't even think about that. Auditor, controller, superintendent. All those positions that are elected officials, the supervisors will now have that option to decide whether they want to put somebody in that place or have the special election. Which, when I guess I break it down, and this is just me thinking out loud, I'd rather have the option of whether or not it's going to be an appointment or a special election still come from the county rather than the governor's. We'll see. I'll fill out my ballot with you guys tomorrow. How about that? Plus, we'll also talk to Steve Hilton tomorrow. He is a candidate for California's governor. And Christian Romo, chair of the Kern County Democrat Party, also joining us tomorrow on Election Day. Got to get to a break. On the other side, we'll find out what we learned today. It's the JR Show. It's Kern Radio. We'll be right back.
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4: 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Now we've learned that he hanged himself at the age of 60 with four adult children and a surviving wife. We are in the midst of a mental health pandemic.
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0: It's Monday, one of the hardest days of the week. No, not because it's return to work, because I have to wait so long just to be able to get into the Stockyard. You don't know what the Stockyard is? It's at 2525 F Street. It's a little speakeasy whiskey bar right next to Casey's Steakhouse from the folks that brought you Casey's Steakhouse. Knock on the door, ring the doorbell. They're going to ask you what's the password. Tell them why not JR. Be prepared to be transported through time. You're going to go back to the Prohibition era. There's all kinds of little secret doorways to go through. You're going to love this place. Maybe you're going out on a date with your significant other, trying to get a quiet evening.

0: listening in, this is the perfect place to do that. 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Maybe you want some steak bites. Maybe you want a shrimp cocktail. They can get that for you all at the Stockyard Whiskey Bar Speakeasy, 2525 F Street. 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When they ask the password, tell them, why not JR? It's the Stockyard, 2525 F Street.
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5: I like Lady Stack. That's a fact. Ain't holding nothing back. Ow, she's a brat.
0: The Commodores. But it was going to be the Commodores without Lionel Richie. And they're not even going to perform now, are they? The Great American Fair that was supposed to have a bunch of artists that have now said they're not going to be artists or they're not going to be performing. So, again, it's one of those things that just really, in the grand scheme of things, doesn't even matter.
6: Did we even need this?
0: Nope. That's what I'm saying. It doesn't matter. It doesn't affect our lives, whether this goes on or happens or any of that. Who shows up, who performs, who does what, who is in, who is out. None of it matters. None of it. It's all just, it's all side fluff that really, again, makes no difference in our everyday lives. So it doesn't even matter. It just doesn't matter. Whatever. Anything on the text board before we get out of here for the day, sir? 661-842-5376, 661-842-KERN.
6: I just got one here. It says, I think Republicans are smarter and they'll do the right thing. They know that dude isn't going to be in the top two, so I'm confident they will transfer their votes.
0: Again, if they haven't already turned their ballots in. Right? Because if the ballots have been in the mail for a long time, and if you were one of those people that as soon as you got it, you're like, oh yeah, I already know who I'm voting for, Bianco and David Couch and Vince Wong, and got it, I'm done. Now you're going, oh man, I wish they would have burned my ballot like those they did those ones in LA. Did you hear about that? Some ballot box in LA got damaged and some of the ballots inside, apparently somebody tried to set the thing on fire, and some of the ballots that were inside of the ballot box now have fire damage, and they're going to try and contact the peoples that had those ballots turned in to try to get them to fix it, or at least return in a ballot, I guess, that would be able to be read by the machine. But who's to say that person couldn't go and change their vote now? What if one of those burned ballots was like, oh yeah, Man. Yeah, that vote for Betty E was sure looking dumb now. And also calls in, and I hate to do it, calls into security over these ballot boxes that we go drop ballots into. If one of them is able to get burned overnight, who's really paying attention to these things? Goodness gracious. Man. But if you want to see a conservative candidate, it looks like Steve Hilton is going to be in a tight race for that second place spot. So if you're holding on to your ballot, you might want to start bubbling that in. You might want to start bubbling that in. I want to thank Mike Armendariz for stopping by and talking movies with us, as he does every single Monday. I'm going to get in there this week. I am going to go in and see Mando and Grogu. Maybe I'll go tonight, Chris. What else do I have to do?
6: I mean, really?
0: I don't have a home to go home to.
6: Mike can let you sleep in the theater.
0: I don't even have a hotel room right now. Hey, Mike, you think I could sleep at the Maya? Just run films for me. We'll start with Mando and Grogu, and then we'll get to...
6: I'll come join you. We could have a sleepover.
0: Then we'll get to Mortal Kombat, and then you can watch. Let us watch He-Man early. I got to get out of here. Stay tuned. Kathy Abernathy filling in for Ralph Bailey. This is the JR Show. Lily, Dad loves you.
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9: This hour from Town Hall, I'm Keith Peters in Washington. President Trump said Israel and Hezbollah have agreed to dial back fighting after he held talks with Israeli Prime Minister Benjamin Netanyahu and communicated with the Lebanon militant group through mediator.
10: President Trump announced the development in a social media post following his call with Netanyahu. On Truth Social, the president wrote, quote, "Talks are continuing at a rapid pace with the Islamic Republic of Iran. Thank you for your attention to this matter." In a previous post on Monday, Mr. Trump wrote that he had a productive talk with Israeli Prime Minister Netanyahu and, quote, "There will be no troops going to Beirut, and any troops that are on their way have already been turned back." The president also wrote, quote, "I had a very good call with Hezbollah, and they agreed that all shooting will stop, that Israel will not attack them, and they will not attack Israel." Bernie Bennett, Washington.
9: Florida Attorney General James Uthmeyer says the state is filing a first-in-the-nation lawsuit against OpenAI, alleging deceptive practices and harm to residents from ChatGPT.
11: We're here to announce that we recently filed a monumental civil lawsuit against Sam Altman and ChatGPT for endangering our kids and deceiving parents into believing that this application is safe for use. It's clearly not. People are getting hurt, parents are getting deceived, and they need to pay for it.
9: Uthmeyer alleges that OpenAI permitted ChatGPT to aid and abet mass shooters, encourage user suicides, damage users' critical thinking skills, and addict minors. Investigators in North Carolina have used a wildlife game camera image and a drone to find and address a man wanted for the fatal shooting of a Virginia sheriff's deputy. Michael Puckett was found with a gun on Sunday night, 2 days after the shooting. On Wall Street, the Dow by 46 points, the S&P rose 19. More at townhall.com.
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14: The ones who would be governor. I'm Chris Davis. The choice is yours, and a poll trying to understand

0: who the top choices are. Just a day ahead of the primary race for governor says you have three favorites. The poll is from Emerson College and Inside California Politics and says Democrat Javier Becerra is the top candidate with 28% of the voters they spoke with pulling for him. Tom Steyer was second at 22% and Republican Steve Hilton was at 21%. Chad Bianco, a Republican, was fourth with 12%, while Katie Porter, Matt Mahan, and Antonio Villagarosa were all well behind the others. Ahead up for travelers of Highway 58 for the afternoon commute. The work to repair a guardrail on the eastbound side is set to wrap up at 3, but that is never a guarantee. And Caltrans says they have had that side of the highway closed since 7 this morning. That's from Allen Road to Callaway Drive, and they have also closed the eastbound off-ramp to Callaway Drive during the work. It should be done for the evening drive. If you are one of the 7 in 10 college students polled who say they are afraid AI will cost them a job opportunity, you should be aware that Cal State Bakersfield and OpenAI have partnered up to teach classes on AI for the fall semester and have signed an agreement to do that. The new program is called Sparks and includes an assortment of practical applications for artificial intelligence, says a news release from CSUB. The prices go down and then they go back up again. That's not tub thumping. That's the price of oil. Now back at about $95 a barrel thanks to this weekend's military activity between the U.S., Iran, and Israel. But so far that has not affected gas prices a whole lot since Sunday. The average this afternoon in California is $5.98. The national average is $4.25 per gallon, says Gas Buddy. I'm Chris Davis in the KERN newsroom with news every half hour and when it breaks on News Talk 96.1 and AM 1230 KERN.
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5: Well, good afternoon, and no, this isn't Ralph Bailey, but it is Ralph Bailey's show. This is Kathy Abernathy, and he asked me to host today. Well, he does some real strenuous work on behalf of the radio station and I guess a charity, and I don't know what else, but he's playing golf is what he told me, but I don't know what he told you folks, so I may have just blown it. But yes, this is Kathy Abernathy. We have a good show lined up for you and a chance for give and take and chat about anything on the ballot that you might be interested in. It was amazing today. The number of people bringing ballots in has just tripled from the last week and 10-fold in the first 2 weeks. But I'll get to that later because I'm no advocate of 17 weeks of voting, which is about where we're headed in this state. So, welcome to the show. And we got several good guests. We're going to be talking about Cuba from an expert on it. I'm sensitive to Cuba, and I don't know how many folks, based on your age, remember Cuba being front page with U.S. daily history pretty much for a couple decades, but they're very much still involved, and they're very much in the middle of a lot of the trouble, not just all over Latin America, but in this country too. So the fact that President Trump is looking at going after them is good and should, and I feel for the people there, like the people in Iran, to be living under the kind of torture that they all live under. It's hard to imagine in the 21st century we still have this kind of murderous people in power. But so we will get to that. But locally, we have, of course, plenty of issues in this town. And both in the county, we have a countywide measure on your ballot. It's the very, very, very, very last thing on a very, very long ballot. And I don't want it to dissuade you from completing that ballot all the way down, because the farther down you go, the more your Kern County vote matters, because there's millions voting statewide, but there's only thousands voting in this county. And so your vote has 4 times the power that it has when you vote for anything.

0: statewide. So please, if you are voting, if you're going to sit down tonight and go over it with family, look seriously at these issues. And if you've got some ballot recommendations, I've got mine up on Facebook. You can look me up there and read what I have to say about it, and you can read what others say. But it is a very important issue, and it's last on the ballot. So our first guest is going to be Councilman Zach Bashertash. Just got elected a year ago. We all helped him run and win. He is a young man, and he's taken on the challenge of trying to run his own business and trying to help assist run the city of Bakersfield's business, which is no easy job under the kind of leadership we have downtown right now. And so I wanted him to come on and talk a little bit about what he sees as what needs to be done in Bakersfield, and then on some of the hot button issues that I'm sure many of you are concerned about as well. So we'll welcome to the show now Councilman Zach Bashertash.
1: Thank you so much for having me. Good afternoon on this June 1st.
0: June 1st, we're here. Earliest election, June 2nd. I don't know if I've ever been in one that was this close to June 1st, but as you know, it's the first Tuesday after the first Monday, and that's today. Zach, I don't know whether I want to start with this or go into it later, but people are confused about this city council. I bet you are too. Some of the things we see going on, we can get to sewers, or we can start with H Street, if we can start with all the things going on, your perspective on the management of the city. I think people would like to hear straight from you, because when you're on council, you get very few breaks, and people aren't always watching the council.
1: Yeah, well, I mean, it's tough because there's just so many different, it's tough to understand because there's so many different areas of government. I spent, you know, probably the first 30 minutes before last week's meeting starting, getting screamed at and yelled at by someone who confused me with the county supervisor, and but I got paid tons of money to be on city council, and I had to remind them that I'm not, and that was the wrong meeting, and it's difficult. That's the kind of stuff we deal with all the time. It's no big deal, but there's a lot of misconceptions. There's a lot of confusion about how things work and who's running the show. I have a lot of people that will, you know, talk about mayor and this and that. But Bakersfield is a unique city in that the city council pretty much runs the community. And the city council itself has two people that work for it, and that is our city manager and our city attorney. Those two are basically the heads of all of the different hundreds of employees that we have, or thousands of employees that we have. As a community now, and so we can jump into sewage. If you would have told me, Kathy, when we were talking about me running, if you were going to tell me, hey, in the first few months of your election, you're going to have to deal with a $1 billion decision that is not going to be the easiest or prettiest one, I probably would have, I don't know, moved to a different city. No, I'm just kidding. I would have never done that. But it was horrendous to know that. That we as a massive city had infrastructure that was that old and that neglected and didn't have any. And I understand in politics, you know, wanting to save face for an election or look good for this or that, but that's not one of the elements of our community that can be neglected. That's something that puts all of us as a city in a really awful place. If something was to fail, it would be catastrophic and it would completely ruin our community. But to get to the point where the only option that we had was to increase rates, that's a horrible place to be, because there's no way you can make that look good. People want and demand justice and want accountability for those bad decisions, but in elected positions and appointed positions, people move around a lot, and so it's horrible that it even had to be done. But as a business person, as a citizen, it absolutely, the improvements that are there need to be done. It absolutely 100% needs to be done. There are portions of our sewage treatment that are dilapidated, and people have been ringing that bell for a while, and it's been suppressed and kicked down the road by a bunch of different people, and so then it became an unpopular decision that I had to make with the rest of my elected officials.
0: Well, I know one thing, Zach, you told me in the beginning, which hit me, which is you said a city can survive and come back from a fire, can come back from a flood. It cannot come back from a sewage explosion.
1: Okay. Yeah. No, I mean, if imagine, I'd never

0: trouble. They're like, this, you know, no one's done anything for years, and we just need to not, now is not the time. And I'm like, that's exactly what they said 10 years ago, and that's what they said 5 years ago, 2 years ago, three. It's never a good time to have to do this. But one day, imagine your toilet doesn't flush or your sink doesn't drain. There's no plumber that you can call that's going to fix our sewage treatment facility. And the city is going to turn around and say, well, we've been talking about this happening, or people will – it can't be fixed or remedied overnight. It's something that takes a lot of planning, a lot of time, and it's horrendous. If it fails, we all pack up as a city and evacuate and have to find different places to live. There's no coming back from sewage our facilities failing our community. It's impossible. It's definitely a lot better of an increase than it was we were looking at last year and how we set it up. You know, I had a lot of people want bonding and the city to bond for a lot more of that, and I had to remind people that costs a lot of in interest. If we bond for $1 billion, we're going to end up paying $2 billion, and a lot of people are okay with that, but a lot of those people that are okay with that are not going to be around in 20 or 30 years to pay that bond on. It's going to be the next multiple generations. And so how do we find a good place that does right by our community and also gets the job done?
1: Let me interrupt you there, because that's something I hope our listeners think about this. Look at your property taxes every year. Look at the bonds on there. I've got about 16 on mine, and they stay there forever, and then the school district or whatever it is refinances it, and it keeps going on forever. So you're right. These bonds run by municipal governments, they never end, ever. They just pile them onto your property tax, and then people think their home's worth more. No, it's all that. It's all those fees.
0: Yeah, and it's not fair. I mean, I look in the mirror at myself, and I'm like, you got to look out for your kids and your grandkids generations and the kids in this community. It's not about just me. I feel so bad. I mean, you look at just how we deal with our kids and next generations, and it's rough. They deserve to have something to look forward to, and I don't think that passing them down billions of dollars in debt and bonds is the right thing. But I also don't want

0: set up in an account, we can't even bond against it. And we were at the point where we couldn't have even bonded for the sewage because of how low and depleted our funds have gotten. And I've had a lot of people reach out, hey, well, they're just going to misuse this money on this and that. And I'd say that I understand that has happened and does happen in government situations, but on fees collected for a specific thing like sewage, that money collected can only be used for that department and what it is there for. So a lot of people worry, well, they're just going to take that money and they're going to, you know, do this funky thing that I don't agree with. None of that can happen. It's actually the law has worked out to where this is how it has to be done. Those fees collected will go toward the sewage treatment facility. And then my other commitment to the constituents and in our community is I will not rest until I find out what areas of our infrastructure we've neglected and kicked down the road so that we are not getting hit in the face with this pie of a mess every, you know, few years. And then it just becomes a super unpopular thing we have to talk about. In business, we plan for that. You look at every part of your infrastructure, and yes, you trust your departments and your managers to do what they're supposed to do, but every good leader knows that just because they're supposed to be doing the right thing doesn't mean they're going to. And so you have to constantly investigate, have those conversations, and go look, put hands on, put eyes on things. When I went to that sewage treatment facility, and I looked at the state of it and was being told that parts of it were built in the 1930s, I was just blown away. There's no element of any of our businesses that I'm attached to that have things that are even half the age that we're just waiting on. It's you future plan. It's the right thing to do. It's how you take care of the people.
1: But what about that management? I mean, we have a city manager, and does he go out there, and as whoever works out there, do they... If I was them, I would have come screaming down to the council every other week when you're in and say, this, now when you're in council session, this place isn't working and we're asking for support to fix it. I never hear the city manager, you know, saying this was some big deal, but, you know, that's his job to be on top of these things.
0: Yeah, no, I absolutely agree. It definitely is his job. But, you know, as a businessman, I would say that there are other people, there are multiple people that bear responsibility in that, just because of being a good leader is a good leader. Mm-hmm. The assistant city managers, mid city managers. And again, this is a horrible thing that we're dealing with right now, but this is not something that just happened in the last 5 or 10 years. This is something that's been, and I think about what areas of our community are like that, because when you run a business and you have shareholders or constituents, citizens, they're going to evaluate how you do based on the infrastructure that they see and how much money you're taking from them in order to make that happen. Well, if everything seems okay and they're not really taking any money, there's not really a big complaint. But if now I'm paying a ton more money, but I also don't see the resolve of what my money's supposed to be going to, you're going to have some really angry people. I'm one of those angry people. If you're going to tax me, and my God, the taxes I get that I pay out every year, it's disgusting. Well, I want to see that it's actually going toward making a difference. And I think people are starting to realize there's a lot of fraud and there's a lot of janky things that are going on all department levels of government. People want accountability and they want to see things done. There's no reason. I mean, if you look at city budgets and business budgets that accomplish relatively the same thing or the same amount of people, you're going to notice one thing right out the gate, and that is the money that's managed by a business is managed with a microscope versus that that's managed by government. And
1: right. I remember what you said for folks that don't know, Zach Bashertach runs the Mazda dealership, and talk about taxes and requirements of government and things you have to do. And of course your displays have to be beautiful all the time. And you came into the city and you were somewhat shocked that the kind of financial reporting you demand of your staff was not going on at the city level.
0: No, and that stinks. But also, when I'm given perspective and advice, like, hey, this is kind of the forecast that we're looking at as business people, because the auto mall supplies, I mean, some of the highest tax revenue. Our city, if the auto mall in Bakersfield disappeared, our city government would cease to exist, and most of the things that people enjoy that help proper insurance, they would go away. There's no way that we would be able to survive as a community without the auto mall. And so when I say, like, hey, we're forecasting, we're thinking next year is going to be different because of X, Y, and Z. It's going to be tough financially, and things are going to be so that we can plan, not so that we're like, hey, it's doom and gloom, and, you know, this is how we plan in the business world. And then you have people to argue with you about that. I'm like, well, I'm the guy that's going to send the check to the assessor's office that's going to pay our government. I see the money, and anybody in the auto mall or anybody that runs a big company, they know what taxes are raised before our city does. And so they get to make decisions based on the data we give them, but I already have the data, and so

0: I can already preemptively say, hey, we need to be tighter with our finances because of X, Y, and Z. But, you know, I'm not the only elected person. I have other people that want to shake a fist or this and that. And I understand. Everybody's got a perspective and a philosophy. But at the end of the day, we have to help each other out and make sure that we are doing what we are elected to do and is being good stewards of our taxpaying money and making sure that we have infrastructure to look forward to.
1: Right.
0: It is mind-blowing and frustrating when that doesn't get done.
1: Well, yeah, and if you could hang around, I believe you have to go to one short commercial. If you could come right back in a minute or two and go over, as much as people talk sewers, there's a lot of other issues on the roads that I'm very upset about, and you are too, I'm sure, and we need to talk about that before we lose you. So we'll hold on. We'll be right back. This is the Ralph Bailey Show. Kathy Abernathy, guest host today.
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3: You know what I forgot to bring up with Steve Hilton? Have you all seen the brilliant ad that he did with Cassie Biddle, owner-operator, KC Steakhouse? In fact, Mr. Hilton was sitting at my chair at the bar in the ad, but that's beside the point. It's a brilliant ad, and who better to go to than a woman who is so ensconced in our community. She's part of the planning commission. She sat in for me Friday. And she runs an 89-year-old restaurant. It is one of the most iconic restaurants in all of Kern County. She's just absolutely fantastic. And all I'll say about Cassie Biddle is, please stand by for some future excursions on her part. But in the meantime, where would you rather be than 2515 F Street and the capable hands of her incredible staff? Best steak in town. Go next door to the Speakeasy-like bar, the Stockyard. Haley's there Thursday, Fridays, and Saturday nights. Lottie's there providing music. And, of course, Jimmy and Bobby are in the main restaurant Tuesday through Saturday. Where would

0: main restaurant Tuesday through Saturday. Where would you rather be than on F Street at KC Steakhouse, longtime sponsors of the Ralph Bailey Show?
1: Supervisor Jeff Flores here. I'm proud of what we've accomplished together for Kern County. We've completed over 75 miles of new roads, as well as major road repairs, improving safety and traffic flow. 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We filled more than 200 new deputies and counting.
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6: Okay, and we're back. We've been just talking with Councilman Zach Bashertash. Maybe, Zach, I should ask you first to describe quickly your council seat so people have an idea if they live in your ward.
7: Yeah, I wish it was a straight square rectangle, but it's basically it's Truxton to Panama, Old River, Gosford-ish to Weibel-ish. So it's not a perfect rectangle around that, but if you're in like around West High School, if you're in Quailwood, in Stockdale, Amberton, Laurel Glen, Kern City, some of the Oaks, some of Silver Creek, Campus Park area.
6: Those politicians can know how to gerrymander. But hopefully next time you can make it nicer. Simpler.
7: It's a weird little mess. But to be honest, I have people who reach out to me and that are not even my ward, and mm-hmm. I try and help as much as possible. Uh-huh. Sometimes it just you get being able to know which department to send something that a constituent needs to.
6: Right. We've got about a little bit over 4 minutes here, and the streets of Bakersfield, I wonder what kind of song Buck Owens would write today about the green paint, the bike lanes taking over. I am a person who is so upset about bikers having such priority when they don't wear helmets, they don't have lights, they don't, their bikes are pretty much, most of them appear to be stolen in my book. The kids are riding two at a time together in the bike lane against the direction the bike lane's supposed to be. Nobody polices that. And then we, the drivers, are told now your big, heavy 4,000 pound car next to this 20 pound bike, you better watch out. Really? And now they're trying to do more changes?
7: Yeah. It's the streets of Bakersfield. It's a horrendous kerfuffle, and what's being done, as an American, you tell me what you want as constituents. This is what we want and what we believe in. Even if I disagree with you, I was elected to represent you and do what you've asked me to do, unless it's going to hurt my life or someone else's. But I don't understand why things like that continue to happen in our community, even though it has very low support from constituents, from consultants, from representatives,

0: if you're not getting any support, why do we continue to do the same thing over and over again? I scratch my head at that often. I think there are bigger things our city roads need, more than just striping for bike lanes. I understand that, you know, people enjoy that in some areas of our community, but I think that there are a lot bigger things that need to be done, like having a proper calendar for all of our city streets, keeping truck drivers from driving down some of our areas that are not meant for trucks to be driving down. They're destroying our asphalt, making those streets worse. They're not obeying and reading traffic signs. It's horrendous right now. That's a part of our infrastructure that's falling apart. I don't think enough community outreach has been done. And if it has, I don't think people are listening well enough.
1: Well, I know your concern, and this is, you know, if anyone watches council meetings, there's like 15 people stand up there screaming at them and all on one side. And then the rest of us are sitting home eating dinner and, you know, cheering on our guys if they'll vote right. But then they don't, a lot of them say, well, you should have been down here. I understand, but on the other hand, if it's wrong, it's wrong. And to, you know, I drove 3 miles to church, and I live in a nice part of town. I got within one way to the church. I had a big nail in my tire. My daughter, 2 days earlier, nail in her tire. You know, the roads have plenty of cleanup, but painting green paint and narrowing the lanes. I understand one of your council members wants to take the federal standard, which is 12-foot lanes, and bring it down to 10-foot wide lanes. Is that true?
0: Yeah, there's a school of thought on that side that it's going to force people to pay attention more. This whole thing boils down to what I've been trying to work on for the last like year, and that is expanding. And it's going to tie in together with this. I know if people will track for a second, I can just explain it. We need to increase our jail bed space to hold people accountable. Because people say, well, we need more traffic citations for these people speeding and killing people in cars. We need more of this. And I say all of that stems from the wrong people being on the street, continuing to take dispatcher's time, ambulance time, hospital bed time, police officer time. It keeps all of them.
1: Okay, Zach, you're right. I'm sorry we're running out of time, but everybody listen, follow Zach Bashertash. He's got the word.
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3: Peters in Washington. President Trump is reconsidering whether to move forward with a $1.8 billion fund meant to compensate his allies. That from a person familiar with his thinking. The Justice Department said it would temporarily pause its implementation to comply with a court order. President Trump says Israel and Hezbollah have agreed to dial back fighting after he held talks with Israeli Prime Minister Benjamin Netanyahu and communicated with the Lebanon militant group through mediators. Trump announced the development Monday in a social media post following a call with Netanyahu. Israeli forces recently made their deepest incursion into Lebanon in more than a quarter century. On Wall Street, the Dow by 46 points, the Nasdaq rose 114, the S&P 500 advanced 19. More details at srnnews.com.
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5: I'm Chris Davis. Your vote, your choice, your primary day is hours away. And three candidates are polling above 20% right now, according to a poll from Emerson College and Inside California Politics. Democrat Javier Becerra is the top candidate with 28%, Tom Steyer second at 22%, and Republican Steve Hilton at 21%. Only two candidates will make the grade and go up for the general election in November. You should be aware that a main artery through Bakersfield will be stifled through the afternoon with the closure of Highway 58's eastbound lanes thanks to the need for the repair of a guardrail. Caltrans says the crew should have the work wrapped up by 3 p.m., but that is no guarantee. That work is from Allen Road to Callaway Drive. I'm Chris Davis in the KERN newsroom with news every half hour and when it breaks on News Talk 96.1 and AM 1230, KERN.
6: Why'd I go to the doctor? 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
3: 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Either that cat that the Amazon guy stole is going to be returned, or Elena Rusk is going to join us on the program to do the weather. 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
5: A lot of folks fuck with me. 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
6: We're back. Kathy Abernathy on The Ralph Bailey Show. And, boy, there's a lot more we could talk about with Zach Bashertash about that council, and we'll talk a little bit more about issues, because I know those of you listening, I believe most of you share the opinion that our roads are made for vehicles. There are plenty of places to ride a bike. There are plenty of dangerous places to not ride a bike, and that's why there are bike paths, and that's why there's some streets that you don't want bikes on. And particularly when you can be any age on those bikes and you are not properly trained, and you're willing to goof off like two in a lane next to each other, like no helmet, no lights, and we're supposed to watch out for that and everything else in a car. And I disagree adamantly with that. But we're going to go kind of around the world right now, because I have been reading about Cuba, and as I mentioned to you, I'm very interested in it because of our history with them since, 1959, when Fidel Castro came on the scene. And I worked with in Congress many years, Jason Poblet, and he's was great at working on the issues that we worked on, but he also has a huge heart for Cuba and the Cuban people and what's been going on, and he's in Florida now as well. And so I'd like to have Jason Poblet, we'll welcome you to the Ralph Bailey Show.
7: Hello, Kathy, how are you?
6: Good. Glad to have you on, and we are watching President Trump starting to get real involved with Cuba. We haven't heard a lot about Cuba involved with a president here for many years, and I don't know what you think about that lack of U.S. attention, but what have they been up to over the last 30 years, 40 years?
7: Yeah, it's been, believe it or not, I mean, it's been pretty soon it'll be like almost 70 that the revolution has been in power down there. And here in the States, you're right, about four decades or more of on U.S. territory activities by a tiny island. Well, it's not the tiniest, the biggest in the Caribbean, but they've caused a lot of problems. And take one quick step back to the Trump administration, that one of the things that is great about this administration, and they tried this during the first administration, is this whole reorientation to the Western Hemisphere and paying more attention to it. So whether we're going from Greenland to Panama, all the way down to Argentina, there's all these interests that are converging. And if you go look at the international left and you go try and patch together some of that history, almost every group, almost every radical organization in the Western Hemisphere on the left runs through Havana.

0: China.
1: Yep.
0: And they've been in the U.S. causing problems for a long time, but a lot of people just don't focus on it.
1: No, and I didn't, especially until I started reading more about, when, as you well know, when President Trump moved into Venezuela and blew that place up and made a quick removal, at least of the current. But how many Cubans were killed and arrested on his closest security guards?
0: Yeah, I mean, so in Venezuela, that's a great question. Venezuela, if you want to kind of take a good microscopic look at how Cuba operates, Cubans were in there. They've been in there since Hugo Chavez days. Some experts claim that the Cuban intelligence and military pretty much ran that country alongside Hugo Chavez and then later Maduro. And of course, the lady who's there now, she's a diehard communist too and has a strong
1: Right,
0: history
1: right.
0: to Fidel and all that. And more than about 30, depending on the public reporting, but about 30 Cuban quote unquote security personnel met their met the U.S. military, and they were pretty much out of commission. And they were not only, I would think it's the first field battle we've had with the Cubans in a long time. Probably Nicaragua would be Nicaragua Cold War and the Contras when they were down there trying to help Ortega and Murillo down there. So that kind of took a big piece out of Cuba's hemispheric puzzle. So now they're not getting oil from Venezuela anymore, and they are having a real big problem figuring out what they're going to do next inside of Cuba. Just because the way the Trump administration is handling foreign policy in the Western Hemisphere, they are putting a vice on Cuba throughout the region and trying to shrink their influence in the hemisphere. Because they do punch above their belt, Kathy, in intelligence, and they are involved in operations here in the U.S. going back a long time to the 60s and 70s and 80s. And we can even talk a little bit about how Barack Obama commuted the sentence of an FALN terrorist group member in 2017. These people were involved, trained by the Cuban government. These people were a Puerto Rican, Cuban-trained nationalist group. They've been tied to 130 bombings across the U.S. from 1974 to 1983. They killed about six people, wounded a lot of other people. They killed maimed police officers and in New York City. And believe it or not, Obama, it started during Clinton. Clinton started to commute sentences of some of those people during the Clinton administration. Nobody said a word.
1: Yeah.
0: And Obama did it also. So there's a lot of history between the U.S. and Cuba, and I think we're just starting to see more and more of it because this administration is focusing on trying to do something about it.
1: And I was reading that many of the groups organizing the protests against Maduro's arrest and against what ICE was doing in Minneapolis were all connected to Cuba, that Cuba has people all over trying to cause trouble in this country and Latin America. And your point earlier, and I hope our listeners focus on that, it is good to see a president of this country focus on our hemisphere, which hasn't been done in I don't know how long, and it's a cesspool of drug cartels now, the entire Southern Hemisphere virtually. There may be a couple of countries that aren't, but most of what I read is they all have ties to it. And Cuba's exporting, Marxism, Leninism, throughout these areas. And so if we've got a little noose around their neck, I don't know how tight it is right now, but what do you see as what's going on for the? I know you know people there, you know people that have fled there and come here. What are you hearing?
0: I mean, it's one of the important big picture items to take away from our conversation is that Cuba, look, you can't look at that country in isolation. They work with our adversaries. They work with the Islamic regime of Iran. They work with groups such as Hezbollah terrorist groups. They work with the international left. The international left still exists. They're not going away. They are continuing to make it very difficult for this administration and any American, truly American administration, because I would argue that some Democrat administrations have not really fought for America because they have been focusing on propping up a globalist system. That is the ideology. That's the battle we're fighting, and Cuba's a cog in that process. So having people coming from Cuba like my ancestors did, and my ancestors left in the early 1960s, but every wave of people who've come out will tell you the same thing. You're dealing with a country that has been programmed since the 1960s by the Communist Party, by their system. You're not dealing with one person. You're dealing with a communist system. And it's going to be very difficult culturally to change that, it's going to take me

0: maybe a generation, but there are a lot of people even within that system who want America, because it's clear America stands with you or against you. It's not the ambiguous mush, Kathy, that you and I knew in Washington, that you couldn't get anybody to take a stand on something. And standing on the side of right, on the side of God, on the side of freedom, that sends a big message to people inside of Cuba who want to work for a better country. And I think we should help them if we can, because you and I both know if you don't start tackling these problems in those countries, guess what happens? They become our problems through illegal immigration, human trafficking, drugs, you name it. And it's something that we have to do more of, and I'm glad this administration is finally starting to do it.
1: Right. You know, the 60s mostly was when we as a nation were focused on Cuba, but I haven't heard much of any attention except, as you've pointed out, both Obama and prior years have given excuse to them and given somebody off. I don't know if they thought they were going to get some votes out of Florida Cubans. I don't think so. but they've been going after them. And then meanwhile, they keep agitating or having all these protests that everyone says, look at, they're organized, they're paid for, and they're all that because they're so well armed and dressed and protected. All of it is from countries like Cuba and a couple of others, but they are very involved in the trouble in this country, and we need to do something to stop it for our sake, let alone the fact that these people in Cuba have been a torturous life. And you're right, if you've had no education, no income, living hand to hand, hand to mouth, and how do you then, if the regime walked out tomorrow, how do you handle the country? That's kind of the problem I still see with Venezuela too.
0: It's a huge problem. It's a great observation, because ultimately that's really the biggest challenge of Venezuela, one of the biggest challenges of Cuba. And I think that's where America can be a big support, because you have these large exile communities, diasporas that want to help. It's kind of a little bit similar to the way you have Israel. You have a lot of the Jewish Americans that want to help support, you know, the cause of freedom in Israel. You have a similar dynamic in Miami, for example. You have a lot of Cuban American businessmen and women, billion dollars of economy down there. You know, there's the opportunity to help. They will help. And you know,
1: I'm having a little trouble hearing you. It's kind of breaking up.
0: There you go. So despite decades of programming, there's still people inside of Cuba who are entrepreneurial. So the biggest private sector in Cuba is the black market. And they're constantly creating businesses at homes. They want to do business with Americans. They want Americans to go back there, invest, help them come out of that. The biggest obstacle we have in places like Cuba and Venezuela, Nicaragua even, is that we have some entrenched, hardline communist socialist governments. And one quick observation about Cuba is that Cuban intelligence is one of the most persistently underestimated national security problems for America. These people, up until very recently, I don't know if your listeners know this, but they arrested a U.S. ambassador, an American, who for 40 years was inside the U.S. government at the State Department spying for Cuba. This man was arrested 2.5 years ago or so. So they have a lot of high-level penetration in the U.S. government, and they are a problem that we have to start finding where these people are. This administration has started to do that. They have started to reportedly denaturalize or deport children of Cuban officials that are here in America doing businesses. Nobody's even checking up on them. We let these people run amok in our country for way too long. So you're seeing a lot of that happening too. But in Cuba and in Venezuela and Nicaragua, there's a lot of people here, former Cubans, former Nicaraguans, former Venezuelans, that if they're given the opportunity to do it, Kathy, I believe they'll be the bridge that we need to help rebuild some of these places and generate new, you know, create new markets. And Cuba will pick up, I believe, pretty fast, but there's still some political problems that have to be dealt with. And they are serious. Cuba's not going to be easy. Venezuela's not easy either, but Cuba's going to take some work.
1: Yeah, I feel ignorant. I have not studied Cuba for many years. I kind of relied on you, and I was working with you to know what's going on. I used to see in the congressional office, Jason had his own, I don't know, two-way radio, whatever, with the people in Cuba trying to get out, and then they're on the boat crossing the ocean, and then they land in Florida, and it was always exciting to hear about it. But the Cuban population in Florida today, business people or what are they? I don't know what percentage they are there, but you know, we just know for many years lots came, but then it's not like Cuba is a million. Well, I don't know how big population of Cuba.

0: Cuba is, but
1: it's about 9 to 10 million people.
0: Is it?
1: Uh huh. Yep.
0: So the population there, I know they've helped Florida become more conservative in terms of their government.
1: Yes. In fact, the number of Cubans in the exile community, if you look at the numbers, it's about 3 million Cuban Americans in the United States as of 2024, I think, roughly. So you're talking about a lot of people who've left successive, big waves. So you had one generation left when my parents left, which was right when the communists took over. And then roughly it happened again in 1979, 1980, during the Mariel boat lift. Remember when all the rafters came over
0: right,
1: and that
0: right.
1: happened?
0: Mm-hmm.
1: And then there was a lull in that, and then there were breaks in the 1990s and 2000. Of course, the big one during the Biden administration and some others, people were flooding over here. So it's pretty high, and I think Cuban Americans, roughly, believe it or not, are very, very conservative in their voting patterns. It's kind of an anomaly in the Hispanic community. If you break it down by voter demographic, mm-hmm. Cuban Americans tend to vote very conservative on in the political space.
0: Well, they're used to living in a place where government was run the way we don't want ours to turn into, which is take it
1: exactly.
0: from the people and spend it on themselves. And we've got a lot of that going on in this country right now that's slowly being exposed thanks to President Trump and of course, his incredible cabinet people that are going after all the spending that we do in this country, of which how much is good and how much is waste meaning in the pockets of people who didn't do zip to get that money. So on a concluding note here, what do you foresee from where your position is as to how long can Cuba go without its oil source of Venezuela, unless they're sneaking it there or someone else is getting it to them, and how well can they survive this?
1: Depending on you ask the experts, I mean, it's tough, but If you look at a data point on immigration, if we close off on this, if you think about how many people have left Cuba since 2020, it's about 2.5 million people have left Cuba since 2020 alone, not just to the U.S. They've gone all over the place. So they've lost a large chunk of their population, especially young people, which is very alarming, because you need the young people to help rebuild an economy like that one, because they need to have roads redone, energy infrastructure redone. They need to have... their healthcare system is in shambles. Their water, if you talk to anybody who comes out of Havana recently, they'll tell you, not only do we not have power, but some places in Havana, you don't even have running water. You have to go, it's kind of sad. So it's going to take a while. They as far as will the economic pressure be enough to force political change? That's a big question mark. And I think the U.S. government right now, with the Trump administration, is approaching it the right way by doing one thing probably no administration in recent history has done, which is to enforce the law on the books right now toward Cuba, focusing on U.S. national security, trying to find people there they can work with, if possible, and make sure that place does not become another Haiti, because we can't have another Haiti, especially not the size of Cuba. That's a much larger country, and it could lead to big, big problems. And I don't have a good answer, because we just don't know. Cubans are very resilient, which is a pro and a con. And they're not going to be, it's going to be different from Venezuela, Kathy. I think it's going to take a little more doing. But it is in nobody's interest, not the Cubans and not us over here, to have Cuba fail and become another Haiti-like scenario, because it's a lot more people. And by the way, some of the people are very angry over there about being treated like the way they've been treated for the last 70 years. Mm-hmm. And we don't want that to become violent either.
0: Yeah. Remind our younger listeners, how many miles from Cuba to Florida?
1: just 90 by boat.
0: 90.
1: Yeah.
0: Okay.
1: From Key West to there. And
0: so,
1: it's not that far away. It's
0: yeah, less than away. Like from here to Magic Mountain, folks. It's, they're they're close. And even if they were farther, they have the ability to get their very dangerous workers across into the United States to organize. All these protests I've read about, every one of them practically was inspired through some Cubans who have gotten into this country and are causing it. So, well, I appreciate hearing from you, because I think when Trump did Venezuela, it got a lot of attention, and now he's looking at Cuba, and I just wanted to re-educate all of us, update us, because the news has been slow in the last 30 years about talking about Cuba, and it's very dangerous situation. We need to, hopefully we can have an influence on improving it. So.

0: want to thank you, Jason. I know you're back east a little bit later there at night, and appreciate your calling in. Of course, I appreciate your longtime friendship.
1: Same here, Kathy. And keep an eye on Nicaragua. That's next.
0: That's next. Okay, next time I host, we'll go into that. Thank you. Okay.
1: All right. Take care, Kathy.
0: Thank you, Jason.
1: All right. Bye-bye.
0: That's Jason Poblete, P-O-B-L-E-T-E, if you want to look at some of the things he's written, said, and done. And he's very astute on the issues facing Latin America. So we will go into break and get ready for, we'll do a little political ballot talk, if you'd like, right after this, before our next guest. This is The Ralph Bailey Show, Kathy Abernathy, guest host.
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3: 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That'd be Lois Henry. Something has to happen first. Either that cat that the Amazon guy stole is going to be returned, or Elena Rusk is going to join us on the program to do the weather. 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
3: 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Copper line.
0: Okay, I have to exhibit some self-control because some of these political commercials really make me laugh, and they're not supposed to, I don't think. I do want to say, those of you that want to whether look at, accept, read,

0: argue with. I put out Kathy Abernathy ballot recommendations. I give you my thoughts. I give a reason. I throw some humor in it because you got to laugh sometimes at what's going on. And I cover the whole Kern County ballot. So if you'd like to get it, and if you haven't voted yet, or if you want to be sure you're on it for next fall, I don't use it for anything but this. I don't raise money with it. I don't put out advertising. I don't do any of that. You can email me, cabernathy@libertystar.net. And you can also see these on Facebook if you look me up on Facebook, and you can argue with them or take the advice, whatever you'd like. But I do think you should have a chance to see something written more in English than what your ballot booklets sometimes write, or the articles that people pay to submit as candidates that are a little bit more flowery. Honestly, I don't know, and this is just the truth, it's not a criticism. There isn't a Democrat candidate for the state legislature that doesn't believe in more power in Sacramento, more money from you to Sacramento. Accountability is gone, and everything is how Sacramento's going to tell everybody how to live, how to build a house, what to pay your employees, even though none of them have to pay the bottom line, and none of them have ever hired employees. As when I ran Shannon Grove, her greatest explanation for why she was running is she signed the front of a check, not just the back of a check. That's a big deal if you're trying to manage city council monies, county supervisor monies, state assembly and senate, Congress. Have you had to deal with income and outgo and make the bills work? So we will talk more about that later in the show. Coming up, one of my most favorite guests on when I get to guest host, which is Hans Van Spakovsky from Washington, D.C., and we will hear from him on his latest news.
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2: News this hour from Town Hall. I'm Keith Peters in Washington. Florida is suing OpenAI, alleging deceptive practices and harm to state residents.
3: The state of Florida has filed a lawsuit against the makers of ChatGPT, claiming the company deceived users and knowingly unleashed a dangerous product. Florida Attorney General James Uffmeyer.
4: We recently filed a monumental civil lawsuit against Sam Altman and ChatGPT for endangering our kids and deceiving parents into believing that this application is safe for use.
3: In April, Uffmeyer opened a criminal investigation into whether ChatGPT offered advice to the gunman who's charged with killing two people last year at Florida State University. I'm Jennifer King.
2: The Trump administration is taking new steps to tighten visa policies and immigration controls. Willie Nelson reports from the White House.
5: The Trump administration is scaling back visa processing operations across Africa as part of a broader effort to strengthen immigration enforcement and tighten screening standards. Under a new State Department plan, nearly 50 embassies and consulates that currently process visas will be consolidated into 20 regional hubs. Administration officials say the move will better focus resources, improve vetting, and help prevent visa overstays. The changes will also maintain services for American citizens overseas. Willie Nelson, The White House.
2: President Trump is reconsidering whether to move forward with a $1.8 billion fund meant to compensate his allies, a person familiar with his thinking said on Monday. The Justice Department said it would temporarily pause its implementation to comply with a court order. Another good day on Wall Street with records being set. The Dow was up by 46 points. The Nasdaq rose 114. The S&P advanced 19 points. 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
3: The ones who would be governor. I'm Chris Davis. The choice is yours, and a poll trying to understand who the top choices are just a day ahead of the primary race for governor says you have three favorites. The poll is from Emerson College and Inside California Politics and says Democrat Javier Baqueria is the top candidate with 28% of the voters they spoke with pulling for him. Tom Steyer was second at 22%, and Republican Steve Hilton was at 21%. Chad Bianco, a Republican, was fourth with 12%, while Katie Porter, Matt Mahan, and Antonio Villagarosa were all well behind the others. A heads up for travelers of Highway 58 for the afternoon commute. The work to repair a guardrail on the eastbound side is set to wrap up at 3, but that is never a guarantee. And Caltrans says they have had that side of the highway closed since 7 this morning. That's from Allen Road to Callaway Drive, and they have also closed the eastbound off-ramp to Callaway Drive during the work. It should be done for the evening drive. If you are one of the 7 in 10 college students polled who say they are afraid AI will cost them a job opportunity, you should be aware that Cal State Bakersfield and OpenAI have partnered up to teach classes on AI for the fall semester and have signed an agreement to do that. The new program is called Sparks and includes an assortment of practical applications for artificial intelligence, says a news release from CSUB. The prices go down and then they go back up again. That's not tub thumping, that's the price of oil. Now back at about $95 a barrel thanks to this weekend's military activity between the U.S., Iran, and Israel. But so far that has not affected gas prices a whole lot since Sunday. The average this afternoon in California is $5.98. The national average is $4.25 per gallon, says Gas Buddy. I'm Chris Davis in the KERN Newsroom with news every half hour and when it breaks on News Talk 96.1 and AM 1230 KERN.
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7: And this is Kathy Abernathy. I'm guest hosting for Ralph. He'll be back in tomorrow. Hey, on that news shot, I don't know what country our newsman was from, but he pronounced Javier Becerra's name as Javier Baqueria. But maybe we won't be hearing that name after November if you folks vote for somebody other than him, particularly a Republican. We can get into that after a few minutes because we have a very smart, wise guest coming on next. Whenever I'm hosting, I love to have him on because he really knows the political and court and election issues going on nationally in this country. Hans von Spakovsky, and he's been with Heritage. He's currently the senior legal fellow with Advancing American Freedom. And I urge you to note that, Advancing American Freedom. You can read his materials on there. He posts, writes articles frequently in many newspapers, but at least here you can see them all. And the expert on so many of our legal and constitutional issues, civil rights issues, these judges in this country, some of the decisions they're making that are so outside of what a normal person would say they should be doing. So I would like to welcome Hans von Spakovsky to the Ralph Bailey Show.
8: Kathy, thanks for having me on. And big elections going on.

0: California tomorrow, aren't they?
1: Yeah, they are. And I think Republicans have, you know, read the through the what's going on and figured out that in all the polls show that to get a Republican into the general, no matter who else you like, you got to go with Steve Hilton because he's leading. He's in second place, first place, sometimes tied with the other one. But that's the only way. We don't have a primary system, a real primary, where each party's philosophy is on the ballot. But that's what it should be in November, the battle between two political philosophies. So, yeah, we're all excited about that. But tell me, you've been really watching some of the things, some of the court decisions that have been going on and some of these judges taking so much power into their hands, particularly on the criminal justice level. So can you fill our listeners in on your concerns about what you're seeing?
0: Yeah, I mean, we've had so many bad decisions by what I call rogue judges. And by that, I don't mean a judge who doesn't come out with the result I want. I mean a judge who ignores, twists, or breaks the law in order to get the result that he or she wants. And unfortunately, we've had so much of that going on, particularly in the last year and a half, almost all of it, with only rare exceptions, by Democrat-appointed judges, Biden judges, Obama judges, and Clinton judges. I mean, the latest, which just happened a week or so ago, was a Clinton federal district court judge in Nashville who threw out the criminal prosecution against Kilmar Abrego Garcia. If folks don't remember that name, remember that's the illegal alien from Maryland.
1: They love to say Maryland. Always right. Got me on that. Go ahead.
0: You know, he is like the poster child, father of the year to liberals and Democrats. He was deported to El Salvador. A federal judge ordered him brought back. And then he was indicted by a federal grand jury, down in Tennessee. Why? Well, they had multiple witnesses who said that he's not only a member of MS-13, you know, one of the worst, most brutal criminal gangs in the world, but for a decade he was part of their smuggling network. He made something like 100 trips, according to these witnesses, down to Houston, where he would pick up illegal aliens, men, women, and children, and guns and drugs, and drive them up to Maryland for distribution up there. And the only reason we know about it is because in 2022, he was stopped by a state trooper in Tennessee. He was in a Chevy Suburban filled with all these individuals who didn't speak any English. He had no driver's license. He pretended that he didn't speak English. The car was owned by a convicted human trafficker. I mean, it was just one thing after another like that. So what does this judge do? He throws out the case last week because he says, oh, this was a vindictive prosecution. The only reason the government was prosecuting him was because other judges forced the Justice Department to bring him back after they had deported him. I mean, the illogic of that is just, I mean, that's just nutty. Because,
1: Right. Look,
0: they ended the investigation of him when they deported him, because obviously, why should they keep criminally prosecuting him when they got him out of the country? You know, they got a lot of other cases to deal with.
1: Sure.
0: It's only when the judge forced them to bring him back that they realize, well, if he's back in the U.S., then he's once again a danger.
1: Exactly.
0: To the public, and so they started prosecuting him again. Anyway, it's just a bizarre, I think, political decision by this Clinton judge, and fortunately, the Justice Department says they're going to appeal it. But that's the kind of thing we've been seeing all over the country.
1: And you bring up Abrego Garcia, and for those of you listening, I know I heard that name a few months ago, the Maryland father was, they tried to use

0: as a gimmick. But we all, I think we all figure the guy was locked up somewhere and we're done with him. And so where is he now? Is he out on the street or is he still?
1: Yeah.
0: Oh, no, boy. Oh, boy.
1: No, he's out on the street. Like so many other aliens, criminal aliens, aliens with criminal records, who were released by the hundreds of thousands under the Biden administration.
0: Yeah, yeah. Huh. And so you think, well, will the Trump Department of Justice be able to do something?
1: Well, I'm hoping that when they appeal it, that the appeals court will reinstate it, because I don't think the judge had justification for what he was doing. By the way, this judge, it's a 32-page order, right? The entire order is about the Justice Department and DHS and the decision-making on investigating, prosecuting him. How much time does the judge spend talking about the horrible crimes that he committed? Two sentences.
0: Really? Jeez. Let's get into legal garbage and not talk about true crime, which is the point of going to court. You did something wrong. His name is, you wrote in your piece, District Court Judge Waverly Crenshaw Jr., and you're saying he is, that's not the right, is that the right one?
1: Yeah.
0: And it says Obama appointee here.
1: Oh, yeah, right.
0: Yeah, Obama appointee. So, yeah, because he probably couldn't be junior anymore if he was Clinton.
1: That's the problem. I'm getting confused because there are so many judges are bad, and they're all either Obama, Biden, or Clinton appointees.
0: Yeah, yeah, yeah. Reminding us as voters that you don't just vote for this guy and he might do this to Medicare or whatever program. They appoint all these judges who have the impact on our society, and that's bigger than a lot of the other things they do.
1: And those effects last far beyond the ends of their presidential term.
0: Sure does. Sure does. Yeah, they're there 30, 40 years, most of them. And then you had another, what was the other case you were just recently writing about?
1: Well, one of my colleagues, Tom Gipping, and I have started a monthly article on the worst judicial decisions we see. We give a dishonorable judicial conduct award now each month, and we finally reached the Supreme Court with our May article, which folks can see at PJ Media. And who did we give it to? Well, we gave it to the newest justice on the U.S. Supreme Court, Ketanji Brown Jackson.
0: Oh boy, she's something. That's true.
1: She is, and we gave it to her for this recent decision in which it was 8-1. Even the other two liberals, Sonia Sotomayor,

0: passed a law telling counselors that if any of your clients bring up that they are uncomfortable with, for example, their homosexuality, if they're uncomfortable, they went through the gender transition process and they have questions about it, concerns about it, they're uncomfortable with it, you as a counselor, you cannot say anything negative about any of that. All you can do is say positive things. In other words, the government was telling counselors what they're allowed to say and what they're not allowed to say. That is straight out censorship. And like I said, even Kagan and Sotomayor agreed with the majority that that's an obvious First Amendment violation. Oh, but not Ketanji Brown Jackson.
1: Wow. Holy. It's, Supreme Court, which, thank goodness, and I always tell people, don't say a bad word about Mitch McConnell around me, because if it wasn't for him, we wouldn't have the Supreme Court we have. So I credit him with that.
0: That's right.
1: I know you are aware that the Democrats, if they take over the House and Senate, their number one goal, besides adding states to the union that will produce more Democrat U.S. senators, is to go after the Supreme Court and add to it. And I don't know if you've written on that, but the downside of that and the historical importance of what we've had in a Supreme Court.
0: Yeah, but that's really revealing, because it shows that they really don't care about the Constitution. They don't care about the law. All they care about is getting the political results they want. Mm-hmm. And the absolute only reason for them to add more seats to the current 9-justice court is so they can pack the court with justices like Ketanji Brown Jackson, who doesn't, I mean, to her, the Constitution is just something that gets in the way of getting to the ideological result that she wants.
1: Yeah, isn't that, the Supreme Court over the decades, this century, we've had some outstanding scholars there. And then the last 30 years, we've dealt with either through the confirmation process or through who got on that really doesn't belong there, just a frightening change in respect for both the Constitution and the role of the Supreme Court and the people that are being recommended to be on it. Clarence Thomas, I hope that man lives to 100.
0: So do I.
1: I'm not looking for him to take any easy retirement, and I'm hoping that he doesn't, unless he's going to do it real fast, because we need to be able to replace him with a conservative. But he's been outstanding on that Supreme Court. Who are the ones you feel that are the best leaders there?
0: Well, the two best are Clarence Thomas and Justice Alito.
1: They are
0: the best on almost all the issues. The other justices, Kavanaugh, Gorsuch, Roberts. I mean, Gorsuch is often also pretty good. He often does agree with Thomas and Alito. But there are times when he's gone off the rails, just like there are times when the other justices have also gone off the rails. I mean, the six of them, they're generally conservative, but the most solid, rock-solid constitutionalists on the court are Alito and Thomas.
1: Mm-hmm. And when you say conservative, explain for our audience what you're expecting that a Supreme Court judge, how they should behave in that role in terms of how they make their determinations.
0: They should not care about the politics, the culture, the wokeism, the politically acceptable in any case. All they should be looking at is what does the Constitution say about this? Is this within the power, for example, of Congress to do, or has Congress gone beyond what the Constitution says it can do? And they're supposed to apply the laws the way they're written, not make up

0: what they would like the law to say instead. I mean, that's the kind of justice you want, and that is not the kind of justices we get or have gotten from Democratic presidents like Joe Biden and like Barack Obama. They abide with the Constitution when it gets them a convenient result, and they ignore the Constitution when it won't get them the convenient result.
1: And you see, I mean, I think the biggest loss that the Supreme Court could have suffered, this is my amateur opinion, but Justice Scalia, I just loved him. I just thought he was... And when he spoke, you know, he gave it to it in language that we all could understand, you know. It just... but that's a big void on that court that I don't...
0: Oh, I agree. The best justices we've had in the last several decades have been Samuel Alito, Clarence Thomas, and Justice Scalia. I mean, they have just been treasures on mm-hmm. the Supreme Court.
1: Mm-hmm. Yeah. We're studying them years from now, and people will have even more respect for them, particularly if we get the whole other type of justices on this court. It's embarrassing as a nation, in my opinion, to have judges played into the level of some of this current, you know, yesterday at 4:30 p.m. So that's our new thing now. You know, it's that kind of justice analysis that concerns me. But hopefully listeners, readers, voters waking up. Certainly have some... We have a wild race going on south of here. I don't know how much you followed it for mayor of Los Angeles, but I think we all wish we could get down there and help.
0: Well, it sounds like the voters may be finally fed up enough with the mayor of L.A. and other Democrats who have been basically ruining the city of Los Angeles that maybe they'll finally make a change and get someone in who understands what some of the problems are and actually wants to try to fix them.
1: Right. He's not beholden to anybody there, anybody in a job.
0: Right.
1: And that's probably the biggest problem, is keeping the same workforce who aren't producing anyway and letting them get away with it and not caring. This Spencer has just done a beautiful job exposing it, but I don't know. Los Angeles voters are a little different animal, and I'm just hoping that the ones that... I know when I watched the fires, over a year ago, a couple women, and most of the women in Pacific Palisades are very liberal, but they stood up there and said, we're not voting R or D anymore, we're voting for competence. And I hope that's the way people look at that election tomorrow. Mr. Von Spakovsky, we are so pleased to have you. I so appreciate you giving up your time. He's also back east. It's dinner time back there for those folks, or after dinner time. I appreciate you coming on and sharing these issues that keep us alert to how important judicial appointments are to our society, beyond one or two congressmen. They have such a big role. So thank you very much.
0: Sure. Well, thanks for inviting me on.
1: Okay. All right. We'll take a brief commercial break and be back for a moment or two.
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3: 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That'd be Lois Henry. 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Either that cat that the Amazon guy stole is going to be returned, or Elena Rusk is going to join us on the program to do the weather. 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
8: 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But I know.
1: That'll wake you up. finished. Just had a wonderful chat with Hans Van Svakowski, a Washington, D.C., an expert on the judicial system, election law, and watching what these judges are doing. And that's why, again, the importance of who you vote for. A governor can appoint judges. A president can appoint judges. And so it is very important that you think about those things when you hear about some of the decisions, as he shared with us, letting not just about committed long-time offenders that are back on the street living as a man in Maryland right now after all the crime that he's done. Now, you do have just about 28 hours at the most, 27 hours at the most to get those ballots in. And I'll give you a few stats on that when we get back, because turnout's a little bit low right now, but we'll see. Of course, I'm more interested in educated voters than just vote knowing nothing for whatever name sounds prettiest, which some people do things like that. Not me. So we'll be back just in a moment. This is The Ralph Bailey Show and Kathy Abernathy, guest hosting.
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9: Keith Peters in Washington. A Pentagon policy illegally banned transgender troops from military service. That ruling from a divided panel of federal appeals court judges. The majority opinion by a three-judge panel from the U.S. Circuit Court of Appeals for the District of Columbia held that the Trump administration's policy was designed to exclude people from the military based on their gender identity. The ban remains in effect. The U.S. Supreme Court allowed the Pentagon to start enforcing it last year as litigation continues to play out. President Trump is reconsidering whether to move forward with a $1.8 billion fund meant to compensate his allies, a person familiar with his thinking said Monday. The Justice Department said it would temporarily pause its implementation to comply with a court order. More details at srnnews.com.
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1: I'm Chris Davis. You may have read or heard that the national price for crude oil is back up to $95 a barrel. Gas Buddy says that has not affected the price for gas in California so far. The average is $5.98 per gallon. The national price is still $4.25. In the primary race for governor, and just hours before the polls open, three people have the lead spots, according to a poll from Emerson College and Inside California Politics. Democrat Javier Becerra, the top candidate with 28%, Tom Steyer second at 22%, and Republican Steve Hilton at 21%. Schaffner may be doing a community park naming contest for the new space at Fresno Avenue and Central Valley Highway. That is expected to be decided for sure at tomorrow's city council meeting. I'm Chris Davis in the KERN News.

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3: 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That'd be Lois Henry. 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Either that cat that the Amazon guy stole is going to be returned, or Elena Rusk is going to join us on the program to do the weather. 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
4: All right, we're back. Talk a little local and state politics to give you a flavor of what we're looking at, those of us who study voters and voter behavior and all that sort of thing. In Kern County, there are about 465,000 registered voters. You know, we have about 900 and some thousand people, but that includes children and people under 18, and I'm sure many non-citizens. So we have 466,000, and so far of those, 65,000 have turned in their ballots. And that's as of, today's Monday. I'd say that's probably Saturday info. Not certain that the state and counties are working 7 days a week. I could be wrong. I know they worked Saturday. And you'd think, only 65,000. Well, there's a lot of ballots out there that are not people. And I have so many people bring them into our headquarters and I drag them, not them, not the people, their ballots down to the elections department and say, okay, this person's dead. I just printed their obituary. I wrapped it around the ballot envelope here. And I hand it to them and the person says, oh, just stick it, drop it in that slot. And I say, well, no, that slot is where people stick their ballots. And they said, yeah, just drop it in there. And then nothing changes. I don't think it ever gets handled that way. And I have personal experience that, I've tried to remove my mother from being registered at my home since she passed in 22 and never registered in my home. But I forwarded her mail to me to pay her bills when she died in another county, to 200 miles from here. And 2 months after she passed, a letter came to my house to her saying, we see you moved to Kern County. If you don't respond, you will be registered to vote here. Well, she didn't respond because she's gone on to be in heaven. And she's been getting ballots at my house ever since. And I've tried to stop it and went all the way to the top. But actually got another letter, probably 3-4 times now, asking if they're sure she's not there. And I don't know why, except I'm guessing the state of California pays these counties more money for the more people they have registered, even though, as you know, people come and move and don't bother with all their moving. They pack their stuff, but they don't say, oh, can't leave this town or this residence until they tell the elections department we don't live here anymore. So that doesn't happen. So there's a lot of these 466,000 registered voters in Kern County are not a new number, and they've probably moved and registered somewhere else, either in this county or some other county or some other state. So of that 65,000, well, 4 years ago, and I can see, we look at 4 years ago because that's a primary that is

0: presidential, so it has a lower turnout. 4 years ago, there was 430,000 registered voters, so about 30,000 less than today. And by the time the primary was over, about 113,000 voted. So we are expecting at least another 45,000 ballots to be enter the county building and be processed before this election's over. If not, it'd be interesting if it is lower than 4 years ago with more voters, whether that means disinterest or what, or there's just more of those totals are not legitimate. The people have moved. It's a very sloppy system now that the governor decided that since COVID and his live ballots being mailed to you every home, every address, every bike stand in this state, that there aren't a lot of bad addresses with live ballot envelopes sitting around trash cans, apartment complex, mail areas, the post office. People open their mailbox, they trash the things they don't want. That's dangerous, those live ballots, and I don't know any elections official that cares about that, because it's different, because it's not sample ballots, they're real ballots. So anyway, that's as we look at things. For the state of California, as you think about the governor's race, right now there are 23 million registered voters, and so far 4 million ballots have been processed. Now that's pretty slim percent. 4 years ago, though, we had 22,000 registered votes, 22 million. Today I said it's 23 million. And ended up that 7.5 million people voted. So I'm expecting that these ballots for the state will come in and that more people will be voting today, Saturday, Sunday, today, and tomorrow. And let's just hope that they are voting because they've spent some time looking at the issue and studied who's running. I know it's tough. I know this ballot is ridiculously long. We have never had 66 people running for governor, of which 7 or 8 are actually campaigning, and of which 4 actually are seriously campaigning out of 66. So I don't understand what got into those people's mind that filed, because we've never had this before. It costs almost $4,000 just to file. I haven't looked at the law to see if they changed it to say if you agree to stand on your head or do something, we'll let you not pay the fee, and that's why people filed. But it costs the counties, costs taxpayer money for that whole extra page of your ballot, and not just governor, but some of the other offices have ridiculous number of people running, of which, again, only 2 or 3 are seriously campaigning. So that's a real problem, too. So those costs, that makes some people start a ballot and say, oh my goodness, I can't handle this. I don't know these things. I'm going to quit. I'll just vote for governor and quit. Let me tell you, if you live in Kern County, you have an issue on your ballot that only you can impact. And do we have a caller?
1: We do have a caller with a question if you'd like to
0: take
1: him. Oh,
0: okay. All right.
1: John is on the line for you.
0: John, you have a quick question?
2: Hello?
0: Yes. Do you have a quick question?
2: Yes, I heard Democrats are trying to pass a bill, or already passed it, for the train to nowhere. they won't let us know where the money's coming from.
0: Mm-hmm.
2: Have you heard that one?
0: That they passed a bill that they won't let us know where the money came from? It's going? Yeah. I have heard that. I can't say that I've read the bill. That's a number one reason, in my opinion, to change who's up there, because they're covering up we voted on that. 2008. Yeah, we voted on that 16 years ago. Am I doing my math sick? No. 16, 17, 18 years ago.
2: Okay.
0: And they haven't built 1 inch of track.
2: Yeah.
0: 1 inch. They haven't ordered any special monorail vehicles to put up there. And I don't know if you know, they're trying to build their first terminal in Bakersfield.
2: Yeah.
0: With restaurants. And I'm saying no and no. It's never going to happen. It's going to turn into a empty place where the homeless will hang out.
2: And plus Shafter's protesting.
0: Shafter's, and they're trying to tear up Shafter with this. It seems like they're trying to push it only in places they don't care for, because I don't think the state cares much for Kern County, because we vote conservative. I agree with you. I hate to see what they're trying to do to Shafter. It's a great town. They have a good economy. They got business coming in. And now this train to nowhere.

0: that'll never happen, but tear up. So thank you for that call.
1: Okay,
0: it's good
1: thanks.
0: To bring it up. Yes, everybody, there's a reason for change in Sacramento. It's the high-speed rail. So much money. I think it's up to $100 billion. And I think I've mentioned on the show before, these commissioners that are on this high-speed rail commission, they took a trip to Italy. And they went there, they said to me, because they wanted to study the high-speed rail there because Italy's the length of California. And I said, but I read that you spent 8 days there. Did it take 8 days to take the high-speed rail? Because I could have driven you folks probably in 15 hours, 20 hours at the most. And they said, and I said, I think what you did was spend 8 days with 8 nights in different restaurants working your way up Italy. Otherwise, what the heck? Why did they take our tax money and take a whole crew to study a high-speed rail in Italy? You can't study it. You can't read a book. You can't look at videos, but you all have to go there. That's what's going on with the money. It's being abused by contractors, that is, and by the staff people in the government who get to say they're high-speed rail staff people. It will never happen, at least in, and when I say at least in my lifetime, at least in my child's lifetime. And we should be getting the first thing order of a new governor if he had a decent legislature, which he won't. We don't have a good legislature. I didn't say legislator, but the building itself is full of people who don't give a darn about taxpayer money. So I'm glad he called in, because it is true that to do an audit, and one of the candidates running for controller that I'm supporting, Stacey Corsigan, she's going to demand an audit of the entire state finances, which will expose not just this business going on, it's serious, this home health convalescent situation, these places that have no patients but tons, millions of dollars in them. Not just expose that, but all the other spending and this high-speed rail. But as I've said before, you can change the governor, which I hope we do, and that governor, if it's a Republican, can veto every single bill they give them, and every single veto will be overridden, because they control 80% of the building up there. And so you have to change the people in the building. And whether or not they come from Kern County and they're a Democrat and they get elected to the assembly and say, oh, I'm voting for oil and I'm gonna vote to stop the high-speed rail, or I'm gonna vote to build a medical school here. Most important thing is this: they can vote any way they want, because there's so many extras that can vote against oil that they don't need to vote against oil. If they had to, they would. But their vote for the Speaker of the Assembly, if they come from Kern County, if they vote for any Democrat in that legislature to be Speaker of the Assembly, they're not helping you. They're helping them get some committee spot. They're not helping you when they vote for any Democrat in that building that's running for Speaker of the Assembly or Leader of the State Senate. So, don't believe any of that talk they give, because there's so many Democrats in Sacramento in the Assembly and Senate that if there's a vote to raise the gas tax, if there's a vote to add more money to high-speed rail, they'll say to the leader, you know, I don't want to vote for this because I might run for U.S. Senate someday, or I might run for mayor of San Diego, and I don't want that on my record. Say, sure, you don't have to. I got so many other people here that can vote. Don't worry, and here's your per diem for not voting today. That's what goes on up there, everybody. You can look at the record. The number of people that don't vote on controversial bills because they don't need them. And we can go more into that if you want to. But I was telling you about the fact that I believe a lot of people, and I'm sure a lot of you, and I saw it down at our Republican headquarters today, people bringing in ballots and voting. But again, I hope everyone is educated. Don't just fall for a name you've heard of. Vote for something you really believe in. And vote at the bottom of the ballot. And some people say vote bottom up. On the Kern County ballot this year, start at the bottom so you don't get tired, and vote on Measure A. And we can, I'll go into that just right now for a bit before our next break. But Measure A was put on the ballot by the Board of Supervisors, both Democrats and Republicans, Democrat and Republicans on your 5-member Board of Supervisors. And it is because 160 years ago, in 1865, Kern County was designated a general law county. That was designated by Sacramento. And for those 165 years, that's what we've been. But counties like Fresno, Santa Barbara, LA, San Diego, they over the years have switched to become a charter county.

0: And why do they do that? Because a charter county has some additional powers that they can take control of instead of having to be controlled by Sacramento. One of those powers is listed on your ballot. That's all it is. One power is on that ballot. One is to change us to a charter from a general law. And if we do that, to have the clause that's written on there, so you know it's no secret what it can do, and this is all it can do, is provide that not Governor Newsom appoint a vacancy on the Board of Supervisors, but the local board can appoint or call a special election. So it's local, and it's people that you can have some say-so over. You can't do anything as Governor Newsom packs up his backpack and walks out of the governor's office and says, oh, David Couch, he's running for assembly unopposed. He just won in November. So here, Kern County, here's who I'm going to throw onto your Board of Supervisors that you have no ability to stop me with. So a yes vote will switch us to a charter county, giving us a little more control. If the county Board of Supervisors wants to add some other power to it, it'll go right back to you, the voters. There's no secrets here. It's very simple. It's very clear. And it would prevent Governor Newsom or any governor from appointing a vacancy on our Board of Supes, but the Board of Supervisors would do that and or a special election. So I'll make that plug for Measure A. It's a yes vote on the bottom of your ballot. Don't quit voting. I know there's several candidates when you get towards the end that are unopposed. Keep going. Look for Measure A at the bottom. I guess I'm making a political moment, but I don't see any reason why you would vote the opposite way. Unless you love Governor Newsom and all he's done with high-speed rail and buying diapers for everybody with tax dollars for every mother leaving a hospital that we're all going to give them diapers. I kind of thought after 9 months of being pregnant, you might have thought before you went to the hospital to get yourself a package of diapers for your baby before you came back home. He doesn't think you're that smart. So that's why he's doing this, I guess, with tax dollars that are so could be in your control to buy diapers for your grandchild or your child. He's going to do it with tax dollars on demand. I think it's $24 million. It'll start there. It'll be $40 million, I'm sure, by next year. So there's more to talk about on the ballot. I have a couple other things too. And so let's take a break right now for help pay Ralph Bailey's high salary with a commercial. He's going to get me for that. This is the Ralph Bailey Show. Kathy Abernathy, guest hosting.
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2: 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That'd be Lois Henry. Something has to happen first. Either that cat that the Amazon guy stole is going to be returned, or Elena Rusk is going to join us on the program to do the weather. 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
1: Why can't I find a woman like that? I'll play along with the charade. That doesn't seem to be a reason.
5: And welcome back, Ralph Bailey Show. Kathy Abernathy here. I forgot to mention, last night at Edwards Theater, or yesterday afternoon at 3, I guess, at Edwards Theater, I went to see this movie called Revolutionary America, and I'm telling all of you, and I should have told you earlier, you can get there in time, but you want to listen to the rest of the show, of course. It's on tonight again at 6:30, and it's on, I believe, tomorrow at Edwards. It is so good. It is so well done. It's about the American Revolution, but it's done with, I just can't tell you how well done it is. Art, the history of, and I should just ask you, how many years do you think the American Revolution ran? I'm going to ask you, Chris. How long do you think American Revolutionary War lasted?
6: Oh, I would say maybe 2 to 3 years.
5: Mm-hmm. Yeah. It was 8.
6: Oh, wow.
5: And when you see this, it's shocking. When you see this, what they went through. I mean, you heard about cold times that, you know, crossing the Delaware, all this ice and all that. Yeah, okay, I've seen that painting. No, I'm talking about these soldiers are there with no shoes, no clothes, no food, and a blanket. And that's what was going on so much during these 8 years, because we didn't have a federal government that was funding the whole thing. So they had to depend on states contributing, and some states were getting cranky and things like that. But And then George Washington's leadership. And one question, which I don't know, and some expert maybe listening to this does. Did George Washington always have a white horse? Because, boy, that sure made him look impressive if he was leading. I would follow the charge with that. But I'm sure they shot him out from under him several times. But I would just encourage you to go to Edwards Theater. You can go online and you can look and see if what time it's on. And you can order a ticket online. You can see the seats. They're great seats. I just don't think many people know about it because it's not a typical Hollywood movie. It's made by Hillsdale College, and if any of you know Hillsdale, they're incredibly good on history and politics. So please consider that, those of you, 6:30 tonight at Edwards. And boy, those are comfortable chairs. I mean, they're hard not to fall asleep in because they all come up like your fancy recliners. And then I saw a note that said July 5th is a George Washington movie. I'm guessing these are being made because of the 250th birthday, but they're more historical dramas than, you know, movie star type movies. You will like it, and you will learn. I mean, I thought I had a pretty good brain on American history, but I sure, this just shook me more about what they went through. And of course, how tough it would be because there wasn't any one nation, you know, IRS raising the money for this, and the different battles they won, and then the setbacks when they lost, and the complications. It's just, it's I can't tell you how well done it is. Please take my recommendation seriously. I don't do this often with a movie, and I'm sure I'm going to go see July 5th, the George Washington movie, as well. So I didn't want to forget to tell you about that. And, this reminds me of something, and I saw in the Wall Street Journal a headline, I think today, that said credit card debt. That's a debt all of us are on, credit card debt. $1.25 trillion, and that's debt. And that's now I'm a person who operates a little different on my credit card. I pay 100% off every month. I don't like paying interest, but it just reminds me that particularly the so-called younger generation, they really spend, whether it's credit card or all their other systems they have, it's so easy to spend lots of little money all day long, and it adds up. And it's a lot different if you operate the way Kathy Abernathy operates. I use cash for my food, and I always buy groceries with cash because the other thing I do is I always pay for a car with cash, because my father told me you got to have money for a car and to eat if you lose your job. And it's a good point. You don't want to be making car payments if you don't have income. And the way you do that is this. I bought a car in 2019, and after all the paperwork, they sent me to pay for it. And there was a young man who took my $37,000 check, and he said to me, wow, I sure wish I could someday write a check for $37,000. And I said, you know how I did it? This is 2019. I'm buying a car. You know the last time I bought a car? 2003. Okay, I put 270,000 miles on it. And I paid for that with cash, because that way I'm not paying six times for my car. So, I don't know what Zach Bashertash, car dealer, would say to that. But my point is, this trillions in debt is so dangerous for you if you, in an economy right now where you don't know sometimes if your job is not going to exist soon, you want to be able to pay for your car, your gas, your food you eat with green cash. So I just want to put that plug in for how young people and any age people, I think, should live. Because you know, you go to the grocery store and you buy just a few things, and then you see, gosh, $37. It doesn't hit you if you just stuck your credit card in there. It really doesn't until you pull out 20, 10, 7, 1, 5, and 2, 1. So that's my other bit of motherly advice for you. And we will come back in just a moment with Supervisor Jeff Flores.
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9: News this hour from Town Hall. I'm Keith Peters in Washington. Florida on Monday became the first U.S. state to sue OpenAI over the alleged harms caused by the artificial intelligence firm, arguing it knowingly released an unsafe product and ignored warnings about its possible harms. Florida Attorney General James Uthmeyer says ChatGPT must change its programming, noting that the Florida State University mass shooting suspect Phoenix Eichner used the site to help plan the 2025 attack.
10: ChatGPT, this is one of the biggest corporations, the best at analyzing and programming data. How can they see somebody planning a murder over hours, days, or even weeks and not step in to fix it, not alert authorities?
9: OpenAI says its models repeatedly encouraged individuals to seek real-world support, including from mental health professionals. The company also says it has cooperated with law enforcement. Young people held a protest in Kenya over a proposed Ebola quarantine facility.
11: Hundreds of youths in the Kenyan town of Nanyuki demonstrate against a planned Ebola quarantine center at Laikipia Air Base, 2 days after Kenya's High Court suspended the center's establishment and the arrival of foreign patients. While another protester, Susan Wangari, says everything that affects the people should come for public participation. She says, we reject with the strongest terms the building of the quarantine facility here. Officials had said on Thursday that the U.S. is planning to send Americans exposed to Ebola while abroad to a new facility in Kenya instead of flying them home. I'm Charles DeLadesta.
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